0: great speakers, amazing flash sales, and an incredible raffle where we give away over $25,000 worth of great Glock gear. 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I'd love to see you here.
1: How did I lose weight? 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I did. 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
2: 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He's here. He's here. 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

0: 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Our number, 877-381-3811, 877-381-3811. I don't know why, Mr. Producer. I'm in a great mood. I don't know why. You ever get that way, Rich? Sometimes you're in a down mood, you're not sure why. Sometimes you're anxious, you're not sure. I'm in a great mood. And yet, I'm very concerned. And I'll tell you what I'm concerned about, America. I feel like we don't know what victory is anymore. Absolute victory. You are 1,000 reasons for why we can't achieve a victory, whatever the conflict is. 1,000 reasons. And yet there was a time when you went to war, you had a battle, victory was the objective. I don't mean a soft victory. I mean a real victory. And so there's a link to Axios, which is a left-wing website, and a guy by the name Barak Ravid, who is a radical left-winger, used to write for Haaretz, which is as close to a communist media outlet as exists in the state of Israel. And he's another self-hating Jew, in my humble opinion. And somebody keeps leaking to him about our diplomacy, about our decisions, about what the... I don't know. President's done interviews with him, too. His advisors are advising him poorly. Shouldn't interview with that nut job. Nonetheless, there it was, in Axios. And it was picked up by other media outlets, of course. And what is it? Well, here's an example of what it is. It's a purported deal, initial deal, with the Islamo-Nazi regime in Tehran. In Tehran. Now, I only go by what's reported. It's reported everywhere. If they're wrong, then somebody needs to come out and correct it, in my humble opinion. And what they're saying is, well, I'll quote it to you. I posted this several hours ago when it came out. I don't blame the president for taking a few days to think about this. That is, the initial deal with the Iranian regime his negotiators brought to him. I understand why the Iranian regime agreed to this. According to the reports, quote, in return for the commitments to reopen the Strait of Hormuz and forswear nuclear weapons development, the U.S. would release frozen Iranian funds and open discussions about sanctions relief, as well as enter discussions on mechanisms to permit Iran to receive humanitarian aid and other needed goods, quote, unquote. That's from a senior official anonymously leaking to Axios, as well as other reports and news platforms picking it up and regurgitating it. So frozen funds, according to this, are immediately released. That's billions and billions of dollars. Sanctions relief are on the horizon, as is quote-unquote humanitarian aid to a regime that slaughters its own people. That's a huge infusion of billions of dollars into Iran, in addition to the regime returning to shipping oil, all of which will fund the IRGC and the rest of the police state. And you can be sure that's where most of the money will go. And no word about ballistic missiles, which is absolutely crucial. The Iranian regime wanted to complete the production of 8,000 to 10,000 ballistic missiles, which could overwhelm Israel, overwhelm the Arab states, overwhelm us. We simply do not have the kind of weaponry needed to knock all that out of the sky. And these ballistic missiles can destroy an entire city block. Now, that's a huge infusion of billions into Iran, in addition to the regime returning to shipping oil, all of which will fund the RGC, as I said. And again, nothing about ballistic missiles. Nothing about the brutality against the people which started this. Not a word. There needs to be a lot more details to understand exactly what has been negotiated here to warrant a massive infusion of funds back into the regime in exchange for talking another 60 days. They won't pursue nukes in the meantime? I thought we were going to hit them militarily if they did. And they'll reopen the strait? So the regime closing it was leveraged by them to get us to negotiate with them? We're removing economic and military pressure with only the threat that either or both could resume. Why not force concessions before lifting economic pressure? If they wouldn't agree to that, then how serious is the regime about making substantive and lasting concessions at all? The article says the president's taking a few days to think about it. I don't blame him if this report is accurate. He should. And what about enforcement, given the nature and history of this terror regime? Whatever the final terms may be, it'll be impossible, certainly after Trump leaves the presidency. I've been saying that now for weeks. I notice other writers and so forth have been plagiarizing, but that's okay. This is important enough. I like them to plagiarize. Yes, I do. Over at the Gatestone Institute, one of my favorites of all, Khalid Abu Tameh, a man of Arab descent, says there can be no good deal with a jihadist regime that openly sponsors terrorism across the Middle East, brutalizes its own people, calls for the destruction of Israel, and continues to chant death to America. Tehran sees diplomacy as a tactical weapon, a means to buy time, get intrusive foreign governments off their back, weaken international opposition, divide Western allies, and secure economic relief, all while continuing its long-term strategy objectives as fast as the circumstances after President Trump's term in office will allow. I'm very curious what you think, so we're going to open the phones again. Again, I don't do it often, although in the last few weeks I have. I'm opening the phones again. I want to know what you folks think about this. 877-381-3811. Even if any new agreement does not contain sunset clauses allowing the Iranian regime eventually to resume advanced uranium enrichment activities legally after restrictions expire, the Iranian regime will view any deal as a green light, quietly to continue rebuilding its nuclear weapon program. Such provisions do not eliminate the nuclear threat. They postpone them. Already, Iran is reportedly restarted much of its ballistic missile production that could restore significant portions of its offensive drone capabilities within months. Folks, you need to understand this ballistic threat. It's their most powerful conventional weapon. And if they unleash 1,000, 2,000, 5,000 at a time, it will destroy any country in the Middle East. Significantly, the response from the Arab and Muslim world to Trump's latest demand to join the Abraham Accords has been largely unenthusiastic. Shows you what they are and where they stand. Saudi Arabia and Qatar have shown no public eagerness to comply. Pakistan flatly rejected the idea, of course. This silence and rejection underscore a larger reality, meaning meaningful peace and agreements cannot be manufactured for public relations purposes or used to obscure strategic failures elsewhere. Whereas many of the supposedly neutral Middle Eastern countries facilitating the deal, quote-unquote, Pakistan, Turkey, which is a disaster, Saudi Arabia and Qatar have well-worn records of not being even slightly neutral. Not even slightly neutral, we know that. Expanding peace agreements between Israel and Arab and Muslim countries is unquestionably a positive good. Peace and normalization are in the interests of Arabs and Muslims no less than Israelis. The Arab Accords demonstrated that cooperation with Israel promotes regional stability, security, economic growth, technological advancement. Genuine peace, however, may not be able to be imposed through pressure or threats. Peace made at a gunpoint rarely lasts. And he goes on, very concerned about what he's reading and hearing. Yeah. Then we have one of my favorite editorial sites, Issues and Insights. Issues and Insights. Mr. President, they write, give the Iranian regime nothing. President Trump is considering handing over billions to the terrorists of Tehran and leaving them in control of the Strait of Hormuz. As some news dispatches have indicated, he will have committed a blunder. The only choice they should be offered is to give up everything or lose it all to the almighty forces of the United States and Israeli militaries. If not, the Iranian threat will never be eliminated, only weakened for a time before returning to its demonic affairs, leaving a mess for someone else to clean up. Because Trump and Israeli Prime Minister Netanyahu have the courage to do what should have been done more than 45 years ago, the regime is staggering and no lifeline should be tossed its way. This is my view. No lifeline and no deal is going to be enforceable. And their ideology does not allow them. It does not even allow them to comply with any kind of a deal. A deal is just sort of a temporary obstacle, which they will clearly overcome when the time comes. The president has no choice, they write, but to take a hard line, as if the regime were the Nazis in 1945. The Allies then required Germany to surrender unconditionally the entirety of its forces on land, sea, and the air, who at this date were under German control. Anything less would empower the depraved remnant in Tehran to start the cycle again. Then the trials must begin. I really like this. Just as the Nazis were held accountable for their crimes, the remaining so-called leaders of the regime must be brought to justice for the terrorism they've wrought abroad and the offenses, including tens of thousands of murders they've committed at home. The best that any could hope for should be house arrest for life in a country far from the Middle East, which they should prefer over the obliteration they should be told they will receive if they don't submit. We're dealing with tyrants, butchers of humans who claim to absolute power justifies their evil acts. Extending mercy endangers hundreds of millions. I like this. I think it's important. All right? See if anybody cares, if anybody's interested. I've got a little bit more on this when we come back, but we'll be taking your calls as well. We'll be right back.
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9: I

think our negotiators must understand what happens if this isn't locked down tight. Even more, they need to be straightforward that a deal may be the worst way to claim to end this. You agree with me, Mr. Producer? They really do. They need to be straightforward that a deal may be the worst way to attempt to end this. Sometimes you got to give these things up. You know, this isn't the bridge over the River Kwai. And I'm deeply worried about it. Because the regime can be left stronger as it reconstitutes itself. It could wind up being stronger. Mark Thiessen has a good piece in the Washington Post as well. And basically what he's saying is, look, we've come this far. We've done so much damage to them. They're on their back. We need to finish this off. And then he recommends some of the things I've recommended. Go ahead and arm the people. Arm the people. He says Trump would be better off destroying Iran's remaining military capabilities, opening the Strait of Hormuz by force, keeping the U.S. blockade in place to strangle the remnants of the regime economically, and then directing the CIA to launch a covert operation to arm and train the Iranian opposition so it can liberate its country, which I've said 1,000 times. And I agree with that. I think he's right on there. So our negotiators must understand what happens if this isn't locked down tight. Even more, they need to be straightforward that a deal may be the worst way to attempt to end the war. If the regime survives, I'm writing this to post as I talk to you. And sneezing to boot, if the regime survives, it will become even stronger. It will. Certainly over time. And the threat to the Middle East and will be almost insurmountable. I can just think if they had 10,000 ballistic missiles as an example. You know, this can end in a way that really brings prosperity and peace to the region. The President of the United States is seen as one of the greatest leaders, not just of the United States, but of the world, for all time. Or it could be a debacle. We'll be right back.

0: 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Many central banks are quietly diversifying away from the dollar, adding hundreds of tons to their reserves. Large institutions poured in the second biggest inflow on record, and bar and coin demand hit a 12-year high. Meanwhile, mine supply grew just 1%. 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
3: Well, people are anxious to get in on this. I'm going to take you right from beginning first into the second. It is right from top to bottom. So let's go to Jerry, Jersey Shore, Pennsylvania, on the Mark Levin app. How are you?
4: Oh, not too bad.
3: Go right ahead.
4: Yeah, I wanted to step in here because there's two important points that are being missed. First is Islam. Islam, the religion, does not allow for making deals. That is considered a sin. It's a violation of Islamic law. And it's extremely important because it does allow one thing, and we've heard this recently, a 10 to 15 year break in hostilities, which obviously that means they can restock, rearm, move forward, and then at the end of the 10 or 15 year period, the war's back on again. And that's exactly what's going on.
3: Yeah, that gets us nowhere. Obama did that. It's an absolute loser. As for nobody ever talking about this, I think I've talked about it 500 times on the radio. The whole ideology behind the Islamo-Nazi regime, Taqiya, and that they exist for the purpose of advancing their revolution, their ideology slash politics. So we've talked about it at great length here, as a matter of fact.
4: Did you hear, I'm sorry, I don't remember where he was at, but Trump was just asked about some of this, and he said, well, we've killed the number ones and number twos, and the guard is no longer an issue. I apologize.
3: Yeah, you can kill the number ones and the number twos. The problem is, as you're pointing out, this is an ideology. It is a 7th century ideology where Allah demands and commands the destruction of all non-believers. And all non-believers need to be destroyed, eliminated, and it's the only way the 12th Imam will appear, who's hiding among us. And when he appears, there'll be peace and prosperity throughout the world. And so you're exactly right about that, which is, yes, we took out the first tier and the second tier, but we know damn well we haven't taken out the whole thing because we're negotiating with them, right?
4: And my understanding, and I could be wrong about this, is that the one we're negotiating with is actually as bad as Saliman.
3: I don't know if they're bad or as bad as. They all are horrendous animals, and I will just tell you, people keep talking about the more moderate versus the more aggressive. There is no moderate. And that's exactly what Obama tried with his guy Ben Rhodes. They were talking about the moderate president back then. There are no moderates, or they don't exist. They eliminate them. They are all revolutionaries, and people need to understand their revolution is external. They're a police state within Iran. They don't exist just to exist as a nation state. This is a revolution ordered by Allah. This is how they believe. And so there is no turning back. If a deal is to be made, it's to be made as a way of advancing the cause. In other words, Taqiya tells you you can lie, you can cheat, you can deceive, you can do whatever you need to do to advance the cause. All right, Jerry, thank you for your call. Let's go to Bill in Dallas, Texas, on Sirius XM Satellite. Yes, Bill.
5: Good evening, Mark, and thank you for taking my call. First off, you spoke about a lot of this in your book on power. This is a negative power. This is a negative regime. And this regime needs to be destroyed. I know it's a very critical and serious decision to put boots on the ground, but if we have to put boots on the ground to get the dust out of there, then we got to do it.
3: But why go there when we haven't even

0: and arm the people there, of which there are millions who are prepared. They are boots on the ground, who are prepared to fight for their own liberty. They say, we're going to lose the argument if we keep, and you're not the first one to say it, so I'm not being critical, put boots on the ground. Nobody's putting boots on the ground. We don't have the will to do it. We don't have the intention to do it. It's not going to happen. Okay, so in lieu of that, what do? We need to arm the people who are on the ground, who want to be liberated, who've demonstrated they will fight if they're given a chance. So why not arm them, like Reagan did in Afghanistan and Nicaragua and Angola and Honduras and other places? This is what I don't understand.
1: Well, those people, how are those people, the people of Iran, how are they going to get the dust?
0: I'm not talking about the dust. I'm talking about overthrowing the regime.
1: Okay.
0: Overthrow the regime.
1: Okay.
0: And we're not even trying, in my humble opinion. We're just not. The one way to make sure that they'll never have a nuclear program is to eliminate the regime. The one way to make sure we get what we're talking about is the enriched uranium is to overthrow the regime. The one way to make sure they're not going to have 8,000 to 10,000 ballistic missiles to fire at Israel, the Arab countries, even Europe at this point, then eventually us, is to overthrow the regime. It's not going away. I don't know how we're going to keep it in a box. I really don't. I don't know how we're going to manage it, especially if one of the Democrats becomes president. I feel like I'm being very realistic about the circumstances we face and that are coming in the future, you know?
1: Yes.
0: All right, Bill. God bless you, brother. Great callers, good people. Brian, Springfield, Missouri. The great KSGF. Go.
2: Hi, Mark. Thank you for taking my call.
0: Yes,
2: being
0: sir.
2: A member of the Missouri National Guard, I am in full support of increasing our presence in the surrounding countries of Iran. For the reason being, once we take out the regime, it would give us an opportunity to wipe out its proxy groups, such as Hezbollah and Hamas, once they lose their funding and supply route.
0: Let me ask you this. What do you make of the fact that Hezbollah is firing very powerful missiles now into northern Israel? They're depopulating northern Israel. It's a tiny country. And now they're aiming for central Israel. And Netanyahu says, hey, look, we can't let this go on. We can't change the boundaries of our country, which is what Hezbollah is trying to do, at the command of Iran. At the command of Iran. And be told that we have one arm tied behind our back, that we can't do what we need to do about this. So we say, do whatever you need to do, just don't go into Beirut. And the Israelis say, well, that's where their headquarters is. Don't go into Beirut. I'm getting concerned that Netanyahu and the Israelis would have finished off Hamas, would have finished off Hezbollah, would have finished off the Iranian regime, but we're holding them back. What do you think of that?
2: I'm in full support of going after their headquarters. In 2020, when we were deployed in Iraq, we tangled Hezbollah, and I have very strong personal feelings against them or any flag they wave over them.
0: I understand. Well, thank you for your service, Brian. God bless you. Let's go to Don, Sonoma, California, the great KSFO. How are you?
3: Good. We didn't negotiate with Hitler. We can't negotiate with these people. I don't want boots on the ground, but I'm thinking more of the bombing and, like you said, you know, try to get the citizens to uprise. But, yeah, what a mess.
0: My fear is, you know, it's amazing these woke right isolationists talk about forever wars, but a forever war is if you don't defeat the enemy. That's the problem. And they will be forever what they are. They're not going to change. They're not going to change their stripes. It's not going to happen. And they're negotiating with us, the very people they call the big Satan, who they want to eliminate from the face of the earth. They're not negotiating with us in goodwill. And at some point, after they drag us out for a while, and we're fighting over phrases and words and syllables and all the rest, they'll sign something. But they have never, ever adhered to anything they have ever signed. This is a whole strategy with these people. It's a whole strategy with these people. A little frustrated. In a good mood today, but I'm a little frustrated. All right, Don, thank you for your excellent call. So far, 100% callers say, we got to end this damn thing and end it the right way or it's not going to get ended. That's what I see. We'll be right back.
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0: Mm-hmm. All right, let's keep going. Let's see here, Mike. Let's go to Mike Bozeman, Montana, the great KUBL. How are you, Mike?
2: I'm fine, Mark. Greetings from a former Montgomery County, Pennsylvania resident. The thing
0: That's my home county, but it's gone to hell.
2: Yeah, I know it. I was in Lower Marion Township. The thing I wanted to mention is how come in these negotiations or in this deal, and I'm for no deal, where's the restriction on Iran not to fund Hezbollah, Hamas, or any other terrorist organizations? And, Mark, where are their Arab neighbors? They're getting hit also. You don't hear a peep out of them.
0: Well, most of them apparently are selling out. They want to try and make deals with Iran. And I think they're doing that because they see we're trying to make a deal. And then they're going to be left there. And they're concerned that after the Trump administration is over, they'll reconstitute themselves, and then they got to deal with that. Of course, that's my concern, too, that they will reconstitute themselves. I don't care how many satellites we have in the sky or how many spies we have on the ground or Mossad has on the ground. We're not going to catch many of the things they're doing. It's just not possible. And it's going to be a constant looking for for the hidden eggs or the hidden nukes or whatever. It's just when they're on their back, finish them off, for God's sakes. That's Mark's opinion. That's all. Just giving you my thoughts.
2: That's my opinion also, Mark. We just have to finish them and take care of this right now. We cannot delay.
0: And I also worry that the impact on the midterm elections, you see how the Democrats are going to spin it. They're going to call it Obama 2.0, fair or not. They're going to say that we chickened out. They're going to say it wasn't worth going to war. It was a war of choice. You can hear these propagandists already. And then you're on defense, and you got to explain it. And this is what the Iranians are playing. They know that we have, quote-unquote, regime change every election, right? It's built into our system. Well, it's not built into their system any more than it's built into communist China's system or Castro's system or any Marxist Islamist system. So that is a strength internally for the United States, but it is used by our enemies to try and pressure administrations and politicians. You see Republicans, some are running for the hills. Find an off-ramp, find an off-ramp. I'm going, what are these quislings? All right, Mike, thanks for your call, brother. Let's see if we can slip in a few more here. Let's go to Ray Grand Prairie, Texas, the great WBAP. How are you, Ray?
3: Thank you, Mr. Levin, for taking my call. And I really need to hear your wise words of wisdom again.
0: Yeah.
3: Several of our warships, missiles, bombers are stationed around the Strait of Hormuz. Mm-hmm. Does that mean we're no longer having any military presence and protections around Taiwan? We need their semiconductors, computer chips, electronics, things of a like nature that are made in Taiwan. And if China chooses to take over Taiwan, where we're busy spending our military resources
0: China's
3: around
0: China's not going to attack us right now. They don't have the capacity to do it. He's busy blowing out his top generals. That doesn't mean they won't attack Taiwan in a couple of years. I think they're going to outweigh the Trump presidency. That's my guess. They have a number of problems, to be perfectly honest with you. They don't have the generals in place. They don't have the fuel, thanks to us, from Venezuela and from Iran. They've got to have the fuel. But I don't undersell their capabilities. It's just that they're not ready yet. And we ought to be selling Taiwan the equipment that they've already bought, they've already, ordered. But quietly, about a week or two ago, we suspended that for now. And I don't like that either, I'm just saying. All right, my friend, thank you for your call. Hang in there. I can tell you're upset. I get it. Let's go to Chris, Palm Harbor, Florida, Sirius XM Satellite. How are you?
4: Fine, sir. I got to tell you something. You are the only idol I have left, truly. I have every one of your books. I never miss your shows, and I'm a Levinite from way back. I just want to make a couple of quick points. You're exactly right. This is what really bothers me. Any deal we make with these people isn't going to be the paper it's written on. And I think they're stringing us out right now. You're correct. I was in Beirut in 1982, and I know what it's like. I was injured there, and it makes me sick when I hear about a deal with these people. I think we have the force over there to do it. I think we ought to end it right now and crush these people once and for all. Because I have people and friends of mine who were killed over there, and that's what I want to say. I'm sorry. I'm very excited about it. I love Donald Trump. I'm with him forever. And I want us not to make deals, but to finish these people. And that's all I have to say.
0: I get it, and that's a lot. That's important, and I'm sorry about the loss. And I want to thank you for whatever you were doing over there. You didn't tell me if you're the military or intelligence.
4: Thank you very much for taking my call. I'm going to listen to the rest of the calls.
0: Bye. All right, you take care, and we're going to continue calls into the next hour because the board is full and there's people all over the country who want to participate in this, and I don't blame you. I don't blame you at all because this is a pivotal time. This is a crucial time. And one of the things I'm concerned about, as I mentioned earlier in the program, is no talks whatsoever about the ballistic missiles. And when you shoot missiles that have 2,000 pounds of TNT, 2,000 pounds each missile, the size of a big yellow school bus, each missile, and you're going to build an inventory of 8,000 to 10,000 of them, and that's not on the table? That's crazy.
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8: From ABC News, I'm Dave Packard. Deal or no deal? U.S. and Iranian negotiators have reached a tentative agreement to extend a ceasefire, but President Trump and Iran's supreme leader have yet to sign off. If approved, it would formally extend that ceasefire between the countries and gradually reopen the Strait of Hormuz while drawing down the U.S. naval blockade at the strait.
9: But those key sticking issues, the reasons that apparently we went to war in the first place, i.e. Iran's nuclear program, well, that is up for discussion at some later date. So this is really kicking the whole thing into the long grass.
8: ABC's Ian Pannell. As the Ebola outbreak in Central Africa grows, a team of U.S. health officials heading to the epicenter. The Trump administration taking precautions to protect the U.S., opening a temporary facility in Kenya to hold Americans who test positive.
10: That plan facing fierce criticism from some medical experts. Dr. Ashish Jha calling it, quote, a huge strategic mistake.
11: American doctors, American nurses are a major force in bringing these things to a close. Now you're telling them, by the way, if you get exposed, you can't come home.
10: This as the deadly Ebola outbreak rages in parts of Central Africa. In less than 2 weeks, reported infections now topping 1,000 cases.
8: ABC's Faith Abube, another blow to the limping housing market.
12: The rate for the average U.S. long-term mortgage has climbed to 6.53%, now at its highest level in 9 months, according to mortgage buyer Freddie Mac. A reversal of earlier declines that offered a bright spot to the lagging housing market. The normally hot spring and summer buying months cooling once again and sidelining potential home buyers.
8: ABC's Michelle Franzen. The recovery operation continues in Washington State. Crews have recovered the remains of 6 of the 9 workers missing after the rupture of a tank containing corrosive chemicals. The National Park Service says rescuers are trying to reach 4 climbers by helicopter who fell on Alaska's Mount McKinley, North America's tallest peak. You're listening to ABC News.
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5: 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Big headlines don't stop in Washington. 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
7: He's here. He's here. Now, broadcasting from the underground command post, deep in the bowels of a hidden bunker, somewhere under the brick and steel of a nondescript building, we've once again made contact with our leader, Mark Levin.
0: Hello, America. We're taking calls for another 30 minutes or so. Our number, 877-381-3811. 877-381-3811. Deal or no deal, America? The other thing I'm not seeing is any of the enforcement mechanisms. Rudy Giuliani posted the following. We love Rudy Giuliani. Iran's regime of terror has been vowing death to America endlessly for 47 years. They've slaughtered Americans and unresponded to acts of war over and over again. The American response was appeasement, encouraging further slaughter. When do we eliminate the regime? When do we eliminate the regime? Apparently never. We're not going to be able to contain them. We're not going to be able to manage them. And if they get 8,000 to 10,000 ballistic missiles, nothing we say or do is going to force them to do anything, even if they don't have a nuclear weapon. And if we open the floodgates of money to them, I don't care when we do it, the front end, middle, or at the end, that's exactly where that money's going, into more police state salaries for the butchers internally and so forth. I don't think we can have that. All right, let's go to some of the callers, Mr. Producer. Let's see here. Sorry, folks, I got to pull it up. All right. Let's go to Bardia, our friend there from Dallas, Texas, the great WBAP. Go right ahead, please.
13: Hi, Mark. How are you?
0: I mean, I'm feeling great, but I'm not happy about this.
13: You're the same. All the Iranians feel the same way, too. We feel like we've been betrayed by Trump by the way he's making a deal. And this is going to be affected by the election because a lot of Iranians backing him up. And if he do that, I mean, he's going to be in big trouble on that part. But that's beside the point. The point is that I don't know why he doesn't talk to the crown prince. He's the opposition leader. And about 7-8 months ago, he started a program he put one of those logo scanner on the TV, and he told the people, especially the military in Iran, to scan it and send their information to him so he can build an army inside the country. So by the time comes, they can rise up and take care of this government.
0: I mean, who did that?
13: Boots on the ground. The Crown Prince did that.
0: Yeah, well, the Crown Prince is double dealing now. The Crown Prince is telling our administration, end this, make a deal. He's very much opposed to military action. Of course, Qatar is opposed to it because they have a foot in both camps, and they are a terrorist regime. Turkey is having a lot of, say, Erdogan, who's another Islamist mass killer. So all the whole Star Wars bar scene is out there, and you basically have the UAE, Israel, and that's it, who are saying, now this regime needs to be ended. Sad.
13: It needs to be ended, yeah. And one more thing about the Kurds that you were talking about. There is three groups of Kurds in Iran and Iraq and in Turkey, which these three is a different group of Kurds. And maybe he gave weapons or whatever it is to the wrong one. Some of them, just like Arafat, they fill up their pocket and then they don't give money or anything.
0: Yeah,
13: to
0: but
13: the
0: you
13: people.
0: Know what this tells me, Barty, is this. In the 80s, under our great CIA director back then, Bill Casey, we knew who to give weapons to and who not to. And if there wasn't anybody to give weapons to, we trained certain groups of people. Now, we've been putzing around with a ceasefire, so-called, for 6 weeks. A lot could have been accomplished, I think, in that period of time, quite frankly. I've not heard of anything. That doesn't mean it's not happening. But you've got tens of millions of people there, I don't have to tell you, who want their liberation. And all this talk about they need to rise up, they need to rise up. Who's kidding whom around here? They did rise up and they were slaughtered. They need to be able to defend themselves when they rise up, and they need to be able to go on the offensive. They could get air cover from the Israelis and our Air Force. We have all kinds of technology, monitoring technology. We can tell them what to hit, when to hit. I don't know that we've done any of that. If we have, it's the biggest secret I've ever seen.
13: Exactly.
0: All right. All right, Barty, I understand completely. I really do. Thank you very much. Let us go to Michael, Pittsburgh, Pennsylvania, the great WJAS. How are you?
14: Excellent, sir. Thank you for taking my call. I have a question, and that is, I think that, sadly, does anyone realize what happens if one of the guidance systems on one of these nuclear missiles goes wrong? Like, everyone keeps worrying about what happens if it hits Israel, what happens if it hits America. You know, like, they dismiss it out of hand.
0: Mm-hmm.
14: But the thing is, if something goes wrong, and mm-hmm. this ends up in Paris or Detroit or China, for that matter, we have a serious problem, you know, no matter where a nuke goes.
0: Mm-hmm.
14: And people seem to have forgotten it's not just America. It's not just Israel. This is a worldwide problem. And mm-hmm. I don't understand. Do you see what I'm talking about?
0: I see what you're talking about, but here's the problem with what you're saying. If we have a significant part of the population that's not even concerned that it might hit America, they're not going to be concerned if it hits Botswana. Do you understand what I'm saying?
14: Yes, I do.
0: I don't think people take this seriously, or enough people do. Clearly this audience does, simply because it's never happened to us, or they've never seen it happen at all to anybody. So maybe they saw it on a film about the end of World War II or something like that, but that'll never happen to us. That can't happen to us. They'll never allow it to happen to us. And a lot of these people, young people in particular, they don't even know anything about 9/11. So, yes, it can happen.
14: Is reserved for, you know, yep. The movie The Day After is reserved for, you know, third world countries or something.
0: Mm-hmm. No, you're right. All right, brother. Thanks for your call. Let's go to Bill, Arlington, Texas, the great WBAP. Go right ahead, please.
15: Mark, I agree with everything you said about this war, and we should have ended it weeks ago. I'm a longtime Republican Party activist here in Texas. I'm very, very worried about the November election. I am worried that if Trump doesn't get this over with soon so oil prices can come back down and inflation can abate, you'll get to September, the polls will ask the voters, are you better off today than you were a year ago? They'll say no, and we will.
0: But all that's true. All of that's absolutely true. But let me give you another scenario. We cut a deal. We call it the greatest deal of all deals, but it's a deal. And the fact is the regime survives. And the Democrats, they're not going to say that's a great deal. What an accomplishment by Donald Trump. They're going to say the opposite. They're going to say the regime's still there. They still have the capacity in the future to make nuclear weapons. They still have thousands of ballistic missiles. That this war was, what do they call it? Whatever they call it. And so that can hurt us in the midterm elections, too.
15: Well, that's exactly what I'm saying. I completely agree with you. We have to end that regime now. And we have to replace it, with the people. The people need to be armed, just like you said, and they need to proceed to reestablish democracy in Iran.
0: Yeah, it just, even a 60-day negotiation period, that's two more months, for God's sakes.
15: Yeah, that's when I heard that, I freaked out because I think that this is going to doom us in the middle. And look, we've got a serious problem in Texas. We could lose a Senate seat.
0: I know, you're right. You're 100% right about that one. Yep. All right, Bill. Keep up the good work, brother. We'll be right back.
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0: The phone board just keeps loading up, loading up, loading up. I'm trying to get to as many people as we can here. Let's go to Rich, Westchester County, New York, the great WABC. Rich, how are you?
1: I'm doing fine, Mark. My point is we should finish this job, annihilate that regime, and then we negotiate. But we negotiate on our terms, not their terms. Who the hell are they? Our terms. And I also like to bring up the point that I believe President Trump is the greatest. He's been the greatest president of my lifetime, anyhow. That's my opinion. I'm sort of hoping that he knows what he's doing, and he's just giving them just a little bit more rope to hang themselves so he can turn around and say, listen, I did everything. Now we finish the job.
0: Mm-hmm. Well, we'll see, Rich. I get it. I'm with you. I really am. Thank you, brother. Let's go to Scott Rockford, Illinois, the great WROK. Go right ahead, please.
2: Thank you, Mark, for taking my call. Today I'd like to give you what I consider the definition of diplomacy, and that's speak only what is necessary while stating the truth. And I'm bringing that up because I thank you for taking my call on February 20th when Donald Trump basically stated that he was going to help the people. Well, right now, all that we have is Donald Trump is saying, let's get rid of the nuclear dust, let's get rid of this, but there's been no comment of him saying, let's go back and aid the people. And so I'm concerned that in terms of this, diplomacy is taking over, and they're only speaking what they want, you know, what we think that we want to hear or what he thinks that's going through. Obviously, we have an example, you know, J.D., you know, told the NATO allies of what they wanted to do to the culture and other items. And Marco Rubio, in terms of diplomacy, decided not to criticize the Pope. So I'm concerned that our president isn't following through with what he said before in terms of coming to the aid of the people, what I mentioned to you on February 20th.
0: All right. All right. Thank you for your call. Let us go to Jake, Montgomery County, Maryland, the great WMEL. Go right ahead, please.
3: Yes, sir, Mark. I think a very important thing to do, based on all this input and everything you've said, is for you to pick up the phone, call the president at the appropriate time, soon, and let him know the gist of what your open was, a summary of what your open was. I thought it was beautiful. And all the input that your audience has called in with, and let him know.
0: Hey, Jake, it's a very fair point. I want you to watch my show Sunday, my opening statement. And you don't know if I've called the president or not. I'm not going to say whether I have or not. It's just not appropriate. But if you've listened to me long enough, you know I don't just sit around and stare at the wall. Watch the opening statement on Saturday.
3: All right. Can I make one more point?
0: I am polite, and I am very supportive, but my principles are my principles, and I always state them. Go right ahead.
3: Thank you. You know how people are sort of equivocating? They're saying, well, in this MOA, the missiles are missing, or the dust, or what are we going to do with the people? It doesn't matter what's missing from the deal. That's people backtracking. There is no deal to be made. There is no such thing as a deal.
0: Yeah, but if he's going to make a deal, then we at least need to go through the effort to try and make it the best deal we can, knowing full well, as I've said over and over again, they're not going to honor any deal.
3: Correct.
0: So as a matter of first point, and your point, first principles, there should be no deal. But if we've lost that argument, then we got to go to the next stage and fight it, right?
3: I just think he needs to listen. Your friend that said that he might just be, I forget the term he used, but use the rope, you know, letting them use
0: the caller,
3: rope.
0: You mean. Rope-a-dope. Yeah, whatever.
3: Yeah, that caller. Right. I thought, you know, Trump may be there. But I also think that Trump thinks you can deal your way out of everything. And with these people, you can't.
0: All right. I agree. This is a different animal. All right, Jake. Thank you for your call. Looking at the time. Yeah, we can keep going. Steve, Woodbridge Township, New Jersey. How are you?
4: Hey, Mark. I'm doing fine. Yeah. Mark, I've long believed that Israel has the intel over there, better than our CIA, because they're over there and they recruit people, Israel does, to get in there, right? People who look like,
0: Well, the truth is, when this is all written about one day, Israel's taken out most of the leadership. It's been the Mossad and their military.
4: There we go. So we could send them on the ground and we back them up from the air, and it's a done deal. What President Trump is too concerned about is, and I understand, civilian casualties and how that'll look destroyed.
0: No, it's the Arab countries that are heavily lobbying, and Turkey, against any further military action. I happen to know this as a matter of fact.
4: Yeah, he can't worry about that. I agree. We've got to finish this. We got to completely finish this. And then he's concerned with, well, what comes after? Well, here's what comes after, right? He says to the Shah's son there, look, we'll put you in as the provisional leader. You don't run the joint like your father. Agree, all right? Agree, you have freedoms and agree to have a free and fair election.
0: Well, he said, the prince has said he would do it for 100 days and as a transition. He's got more backing than anybody else, quite frankly. And I think that's what he would do. I think that's what he would do. I think that's what a Reagan would do, perhaps, is... You can't be sure of everything. You can't be 100% how everything's going to turn out. But you just don't want to participate in a process where you can be fairly certain that this regime's going to be back, if you know what I mean.
4: Yes. You read my mind. He could then, a la Reagan, he could then give a national, after all this, he could give an address to the nation that says, we've done what we had to do. We tried to avoid civilian casualties. Unfortunately, this is what happens when you don't have a Second Amendment, all right, taking a dig at the Democrats, all right? So then we tried to get weapons to these people, all right? And as far as rebuilding the infrastructure, Mark, we've got all the oil. We will then control the oil over there. We will pledge to use the oil sales to help rebuild Iran. But we can't let that stop us. I think if he proceeds like that, all right, President Trump will win overwhelming support, certainly of the base, but of the American people, if it sounds like that.
0: All right, Steve. Got to roll. Thank you. One more. CJ, Buffalo, New York, Sirius XM Satellite. Go right ahead.
5: Thank you. I agree with everything you say, especially about this war and about the inherent evilness of the Democratic Party. My worry is if the regime survives this, they're gonna go balls to the wall with the nuke as soon as Trump's out. And God help us, if the Democrats are in, they won't do anything. And they're going to be frothing at the mouth, especially this Ayatollah now that's lost his legs and lost his lips and is all burned up. They're going to avenge this. And if they do it in a difficult, hard way on us, the Democrats are going to blame Trump, even though he's out of office, and MAGA, and it's going to cause some real civil unrest in this country.
0: All right, CJ, thank you for your call. All right, folks, we're going to move on. I know there's many more who want to participate in this. There's always tomorrow. There'll be more tomorrow. We'll take more calls tomorrow. But we're going to move on. Thank you. 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
2: 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Your money will be put to the greatest of use. These are very, very ethical, moral, honorable people. It's a fantastic ministry. A fantastic ministry. Let's see here. I wanted to read something to you. I will find it. Just a second. The other thing is this, by the way. SETCOM details egregious ceasefire violations by Iran last night. This is at Right Scoop. I mean, they're shooting like hell. They're attacking like hell. Their surrogate, Hezbollah, is firing off missiles left and right. This doesn't seem like a regime that's really all that interested, does it? It's not going to change, folks. It's not going to change. Here's what I wanted to read to you. Poor Erica Kirk. She can't live in peace with her two beautiful daughters after her wonderful husband was assassinated less than a year ago. You've got Candace Owens, who's a stalker, who says the most horrific things about her. And she's not alone. She's not alone. You have people coming to her defense or who will not criticize her. Other woke Reich podcasters. It's truly grotesque. This poor young lady has been through so much. And now this from the Sun. Death threat. Terrifying Erica Kirk, obsessive 26-year-old, is arrested after threatening to kill the Turning Point USA CEO by bombing event, quote-unquote. A sick would-be assassin has been arrested after making multiple threats to kill Erica Kirk and bomb a major Turning Point USA event, according to a warrant. And the shocking alleged plot emerged just days before Kirk is due to appear at a TPUSA Women's Leadership Summit in San Antonio, Texas. Jocko Wensk, 26, was arrested today after cops uncovered a series of online threats about the summit tied to him. According to an affidavit obtained by local ABC affiliate KSAT, police said Wensk responded to an April

0: social media post about the summit with an alarming message. Quote, I know exactly where to bomb, he wrote, according to the arrest warrant. Wenk's alleged obsession with Kirk was laid out in the warrant, which detailed multiple threats tied to her and TPUSA events. Investigators connected the Facebook account used to make the comments to Wenk through subscriber information, registered email addresses, phone numbers, and IP address data. He also appeared to reference getting close to Kirk at the event, according to the warrant. I can't wait to be the valet for her escort, he wrote. Cops later uncovered a January 2026 email attributed to Wenk that again targeted Kirk and other Turning Point USA speakers. Death to Erica Kirk and every single speaker there, the email read. It also claimed there would be a bombing at every single, and I'm quoting, Turning Point rally and event, according to the warrant. He's been charged with two felony counts of making a terroristic threat, causing public fear, and Wenk's bond has been set at combined 120,000, court records indicate. It's a three-day event scheduled to run June 5 to 7, set to take place in San Antonio. I'm not going to tell you what hotel and all that. That you can find out if you want, if you're interested. This poor woman has the burden of the world on her shoulders. She watched as her husband was assassinated. She was there. I refuse to watch the video that shows the actual assassination. I can't. He was a friend of mine. I can't. And she is tormented every damn day by this Candace Owens. And rather than all people in media uniting and condemning Candace Owens, Megyn Kelly won't, Tucker Carlson won't, others won't, and you're not going to force me to do it. Nobody's seeking to force anybody to do anything. Nobody. But when people talk like this, and they keep up and keep it up and keep it up, they can get somebody killed. They can get somebody killed. When you keep trashing Jews and Israel and so forth and so on, you can get somebody killed. When you make false allegations about public people, dragging us into wars and so forth and so on, I don't even want to think about it, Rich. And yes, I've had threats. And I'm not going to get into that either. Nope, we're not going to get into that either. One of the things I do want to tell you about, total different subject, but I've been warning about this. I wrote a book called Plunder and Deceit. And I warned in that book about the financial condition of the nation, the massive debt and massive debt that's not even recognized. It's off the books for these unfunded obligations. And that it was only a matter of time, and that the pensions, Social Security and Medicare, because, you know, folks, I'm of the age. The ruling class politicians stole all the money out of the Social Security Trust Fund, even though you get, like, every 6 months or whenever, an update. You have this much in your account. You don't have an account. You have a paper account. So at some point, somebody's going to be holding the bag. People don't like it when you call it a Ponzi scheme. People need their Social Security. They rely on it. And this is the difficulty right now, because the government has stolen it. So they keep printing money. They used it for general operating funds. You can't take that money from people who've paid into Social Security their entire lives. Nor should you. And that's the problem with a Ponzi scheme. It wasn't created as a Ponzi scheme, but it became one when they took all the money out of it. So all those people ought to go to prison. They're called politicians, but they never will. The budget's utterly out of control, and no, it's not Donald Trump's fault. This has been going on for 80 years. 80 years. And under Biden, it was so accelerated because they used the pandemic to massively increase spending by trillions, and then they used that as the base mark for future budgets. Not as a one-time spending program, no. Every future budget, the baseline was increased. And God forbid if you want to cut any spending, even the fraud. Look how they went after Elon Musk and Doge. And I think J.D. Vance is doing a hell of a job on this right now, on fraud. Give credit where credit is due. But here we have Fortune.com. Interest on the national debt is eating a record 19% of federal revenue. And Watchdog warns it will get worse. So 20 cents out of every dollar taken in by the federal government goes to interest on the national debt. You got that? The federal government already spends more on debt interest than on Medicaid, national defense, or all non-defense discretionary spending combined. Now, with the 30-year Treasury yield surging past 5.19% as interest rates go up, its highest level in almost 20 years, a leading... Now, why does that go up? Why does that go up? It's not because of inflation. Because people are putting their money where they think it's safest, in 30-year Treasury yield, so the rate goes up. Its highest level in almost 20 years, a leading fiscal watchdog is warning that what was already a crisis can turn into something much worse. This is why I urge you to diversify. This is why I urge you to consider gold and silver. Not with all your pension, not with all your money and investments, but diversification. According to the Committee for a Responsible Federal Budget, interest costs consumed a record 3.25% of the gross domestic product, roughly 19% of all federal revenue in fiscal year 2025. If Treasury yields remain elevated at current levels, roughly 55 basis points above Congressional Budget Office projections, the CBO is always wrong, interest costs would grow 2.5-fold, climbing from $880 billion today, ready for this, to $2.5 trillion in 2036, in 10 years. That will push debt interest's share of federal revenue to almost 30%. 30% of the revenue of the federal government will be spent on interest. You understand what I'm saying? 30%. The numbers are staggering in their own right, but the Committee for Responsible Budgeting warns the real danger lies in the mechanics behind them. When the average interest rate on the national debt exceeds the economic growth rate, say the GDP grows at 2.5%, but the interest is growing at 3.5%. What economists call an RG debt can begin rising rapidly and uncontrollably. Under the elevated rate scenario, the gap would reach 75 basis points by 2036, meaning increasingly difficult for even responsible fiscal policy to stop the debt spiral. It'll be out of control. The combination of high debt levels and a large gap between R and G can lead to a debt spiral where rising interest costs boost debt, rising debt boosts interest rates, and rising rates boost interest costs further. Got that? Is that not frightening, Mr. Producer? You better start thinking about this, folks. I'm not kidding. You got to start thinking about this. This is the reality. And I wrote about it, talked about it for decades, but I wrote about it in Plunder and Deceit. Here we have another report, finance.yahoo.com. And I'll get into this in a moment, but you need to hear it. We'll be right back.
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Well, we'll have to get to that soaring interest cost sparking new warnings, as reported by Yahoo Finance. This is not something to blow off. It's something I feel a public obligation to talk about. And it really is an irony that this came up at the time I want to talk about monetary gold, which is in the track of the sponsors we have here. They're fantastic. In 2025, global gold demand blew past 5,000 tons. It hit a record $555 billion in value. So instead of scaring buyers away, it pulled in more. And what do you think these reports are going to do? These reports. They're talking about a time in which the spiral will be unstoppable. Because the laws of economics are not politics. They are what they are, like the laws of physics. Many central banks are quietly diversifying away from the dollar, adding hundreds of tons to their reserves. Again, I'm talking about diversification, not all your eggs in one basket. Large institutions reporting the second biggest inflow of gold on record, and bar and coin demand hit a 12-year high. Meanwhile, mine supply grew just 1%. Now, you can imagine as things get worse, steadily, steadily, steadily, that's the trajectory. What will happen with gold and silver then? New gold can't be printed. A recent report said it plainly. Gold demand just broke a record. Supply cannot keep up. So for retirees, that means your traditional stock and bond mix, it's not enough. And the biggest player, and the biggest players, I should say, are locking up the scarce asset. So that's why I recommend contacting Monetary Gold. 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Yahoo Finance. The headline is, soaring interest costs spark new warnings of potential debt spiral. A debt spiral. In economic and financial terms, means a spiral you cannot pull out of. I'll discuss it at the top of the next hour, and then we'll move on. I'll be right back.

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0: 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There's the headline. Then there's the story behind it. 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
4: From ABC News. I'm Dave Packer. U.S. officials say they're getting closer to a framework of a deal to reopen the Strait of Hormuz. But neither President Trump nor Iran's supreme leader have given the go-ahead. To the White House and ABC's Mary Bruce.
5: This tentative agreement says nothing of what happens to Iran's nuclear program, the central issue in this war. And it follows weeks of whiplash and discussions of deals that never came to be. Sources say the U.S. has committed to discussing sanctions relief for Iran during the negotiation period, something the president had said was not up for discussion.
4: A gas explosion at an apartment complex in Dallas has killed a child and at least two other people, say officials. At least five sent to hospitals, many more missing. ABC's Trevor Ault.
6: Windows blown out, debris seen blanketing a nearby roof and covering the street. Resident Alta DeBose in shock.
7: We live there. We lost our pets. We lost everything we owned. I had three rescue cats, Marley, Koi, and York, and we had two dogs.
6: Nearly 100 firefighters on the scene flooding the building.
4: In Washington state, crews have recovered the remains of six of the nine workers missing after the rupture of a tank containing corrosive chemicals. Chemicals which could cause environmental damage.
8: Teams are using water to dilute the chemicals to a safe pH level and then flushing that water through a system of ditches and into the Columbia River. Yesterday, officials said they found 12 dead fish in the river, but insist there's no danger to the public.
4: ABC's Melissa Adon. And ABC News has learned the U.S. Treasury is working to design a $250 bill featuring President Trump's face and signature. It would mark the first time a living person appeared on U.S. currency in more than 150 years. A bill sponsored by South Carolina Congressman Joe Wilson would require Treasury to print the note, but so far that remains stalled in Congress. You're listening to ABC News.
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3: 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I'd like you to check it out. I think you're going to love it. I really do. All right. Got to hit it. Now, this is Yahoo Finance. Soaring interest costs spark new warnings of potential debt spiral. Yuval Rosenberg. Of the famous Rosenberg Mohammed Law Firm. No, not really. A trio of recent articles by center-left economists and policy wonks warn about the trajectory of the national debt. Now, the reason I'm reading this one is because I thought that was particularly interesting, because the left really kind of blows off the national debt, right? Now they're scared to death. America's heading for a debt, what do they call it? A debt apocalypse, Noah Smith warned in a Substack post published on Saturday. So, of course, they attack Trump, but they also attack Biden, but it's longer than that. This has been a long-term problem, and it's a big problem. Jared Bernstein, who was chair of President Biden's Council on Economic Advisors, wrote in The Atlantic that he's worried about this, and it goes on. And so just to underscore the point, the problem is this. The interest on the debt is out of control now, because the debt's out of control. We have all kinds of unfunded obligations out there. Big time. There's no political will to pull in anything. You saw the latest effort by Elon Musk and Doge and the President of the United States. And as they tried to pull in just a few $100 billion, not even $1 trillion, they came under vicious assault. Vicious assault. We're talking about tens of trillions of dollars here. Tens of trillions of dollars. And what they're saying is once the spiral begins, you can't pull out of it. The interest in the debt goes up. That causes interest across the board to go up. That causes inflation to go up. That causes interest to go up further to keep up with inflation. And so it goes like a domino effect. The value of paper money is destroyed. The fiscal house for the nation is destroyed. I'm not trying to scare you. I'm trying to wake you up. So you've got to do things in your own life to try and address this. I mean, it even gets worse. The rule of law starts to crumble. Government takes powers they call emergency powers. You saw it in the pandemic. That was a tiny little taste of it. Government services can't be fulfilled, even the basic services. When I buy gold, by the way, I tend to buy coins that can be used as currency. Not that I want to use gold as currency, but you never know. Just in case. You know, when we had the Depression and Franklin Roosevelt took over, they banned the purchasing of gold. They banned it because they knew that's where people would run. Same with silver. So while it's a little quiet out there, think about diversification. That's why I talked to you about it and monetary gold and so forth. Yes, I have gold. I also have other things. You know, I believe in diversification. That's the way to go with these things. Again, I'm not trying to scare anybody. I'm just telling you reality. Let's go to Craig. Oh, let me see if we have a new... Yeah, let's go to Craig in Danville. One second, Craig. Don't pull him up yet. Let me pull this up myself. Here we go. Danville, Pennsylvania, the great WMLP. Craig, how are you?
10: Hey, thanks for having me. I'm doing pretty good. I would like to scare people a little bit, I guess, because it's a good motivator. I have a number that shocks people.
3: Well, where you're coming and going, you're in and out. Give it another shot.
10: Okay, I've got a number here that should hopefully shock people a little bit. The debt divided by the citizens. So you take the total debt divided by all of the citizens, every man, woman, and child. If you figure your average family, husband, wife, two children, let's just say, you know, four people, it's almost $500,000 for that family to pay back that debt.
3: It's impossible.
10: If you add, it seems so. I agree. If you add the state, the total state debt across the nation, it's over.
3: Yeah, but let me tell you where this is even worse. You're not adding unfunded liabilities, which are over $300 trillion.
10: That's correct. That's correct. That is only the debt.
3: So if you add unfunded programs and liabilities that they don't put on the books, they don't put them on the books, then you're talking about well over $1 million. Well over $1 million. And I've talked about this before, Craig. One of the reasons the post office is always in trouble looking for money, it's the one entity, the only one, I believe, where their debt for their pension monies that they owe, they have to have on the books. We don't have the debt owed pensions for federal employees or any of the rest of it, even on our books. You aware of that?
10: I was not.
3: They're not
10: aware
3: on
10: of
3: the
10: that.
3: Books. They're off the books, except for the post office. Go ahead.
10: The whole thing, it just really ought to scare people. And you can see when you're running those numbers, like when you're reading that article there, it's hard to kind of wrap your head around it. But if you owed $500,000, you can see pretty quick how it becomes difficult to pay that back and pay the interest.
3: But what gets me is you still have these Marxists, these buffoons out there talking about nationalizing health care. In other words, more and more and more and more and more debt. And they will defend this spending and more of it and a lot more of it by even shutting down the government. This is the Democrat Party.
10: It's because we have not had to pay it back in a very long time. We've allowed our politicians to continue spending and continue spending. And it's just like anybody that has gotten in over their head. As long as you're able to get more debt, it's not really a problem. It's only when you need to pay it back that it actually becomes a problem.
3: That's why one of my Liberty Amendments talks about capping it, and another Liberty Amendment talks about the gradual reduction of the spending. That if it's put in place immediately, it could have a relatively positive effect, I hope. But you need a convention of states, because Congress isn't going to pass constitutional amendments by two-thirds of both houses, and they're just not going to do it because Congress created this problem. Thanks for your call, brother. We'll be right back.
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0: 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Big headlines don't stop in Washington. They land right here in Middle Tennessee.
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2: 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They know they're probably wrong. 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

0: Ace really is. He's also a very moral and principled man. That's always a good thing. It's hard to find that, particularly on the podcast, on the podcast clan out there. But he's got a great book out for young people, right, Steve?
1: It is, brother. It's for the kids out there, and we skipped a generation of teaching history and heritage in this country. So I'm going to do my part with your help in trying to do something about that. So thank you.
0: The book is Why Independence Day: America is Great Because God is Good. And you get it on Amazon.com, and I encourage you to get it, particularly now. It's a good time of the year. And you and I agree, you know, we can't leave it up to the government to educate our kids. We can't leave it up to a third party to educate our kids. We need to be the force that teaches them. And tell us about your book and why you decided to do this.
1: Well, we started this after Rush passed away. My publisher came to me and said, you know, we had this huge success in reaching the next generation with these Rush Revere books. Would you maybe consider trying to step into that realm? And I'm like, I could not carry Rush's jockstrap. But let me think about it. And I came back and I said, what about if we talked about America's spiritual heritage, and we attacked it directly from that perspective? And they loved it. And so we planned out a trilogy of them. We launched in 2022 with Why Thanksgiving, and that became a national bestseller. It was one of the best-selling children books of that year. Then we came back with Why Easter in 2024. And then the finale was always scheduled to be for America's 250th, Why Independence Day. And I always intended, you know, my late friend Charlie Kirk used to always point out that Deuteronomy was the most quoted book by the founders. And so I wanted to go back, because our story, our 250th birthday, is really a story 3,000 years in the making. I mean, it really starts at Sinai with those stone tablets. And that's why you see the Ten Commandments and Moses prevalent in our founding buildings and documents and references going back in our history. And even I was just in Washington, D.C. a week ago doing a heritage tour. You can still see those artifacts and relics of our founding still there. And so I wanted to trace that history. Where did we come from? Where did these ideas come from? And point out that this is a heritage and a legacy to be proud of. There's no way we would be here without what our founders called providence, or the hand of God, the literal sovereign will of God providing favor to them. They often, in many of their writings, you know this, Mark, they provoked it. They asked for it. The final paragraph of the Declaration, you know, they asked the supreme ruler of the universe to judge them for the rectitude of their actions. They say, listen, if this Declaration is bad, if it's wrong, if what we're doing in rebelling against this king is not moral, it doesn't align with your will, if it doesn't make the world better than it was before, don't let it be successful, because it will only be successful if this is what, if this aligns with your will. And so I wanted to trace that that line of history for the next generation. And I had no idea when we started this project 5 years ago in this trilogy, had no idea we would be in this position, had no idea we'd see this assault of anti-Semitism on the right. I mean, that was nowhere on anybody's radar, certainly not mine. And so to use that term providential again, I think that the timing of this book and the way that it's structured almost seems like I am specifically responding to the moment, but it takes 6 to 8 months to illustrate a book like this. And so I had no idea we were going to be in this moment. It's just a very serendipitous timing for it.
0: It's a beautiful book. Why Independence Day: America is Great Because God is Good. What would you say the age group is for this book?
1: I'd say 3 to 10, although adults will love it. It's just, you know, once kids get to like 11, they think they're too cool for this stuff.
0: Yeah.
1: You know, as they, you know, the new puberty. You know, I think parents are going to learn a lot about this too. And I mean, you're one of the most prolific authors in the history of our movement. I will just tell you, this is my 14th book. It's my fourth children's book. Mark, the amount of editing it takes to put one of these children's books together eclipses my other 10 books combined.
0: Wow.
1: I mean, trying to constantly distill down, how would a 3- or 4-year-old understand this, right? These are cosmic concepts that we're talking about here. And so it does take, even though it's only 48 pages, barely 2,000 words, it takes a lot in order to make sure that those are words that are going to be understandable to our children, particularly in this current era we're in, when a lot of these concepts are foreign and opposite, really, of what they're seeing reinforced in their schools and everywhere else.
0: Folks, especially now, it's so important to lay the foundation for your children and grandchildren. And this book is fantastic. Why Independence Day? America is great because God is good. And it is very, very important. This whole Judeo-Christian belief system and value system, which really is the basis of the Enlightenment, too. And that is the basis of your country. And it's not really taught, is it, Steve Dace?
1: For a simple reason, brother, as you know, if it was taught, we'd be doing things a lot differently in this country if it was taught, right? I mean, there's a lot of things that we are doing and being asked to accept that no previous era or generation of this country, regardless of voting pattern or socioeconomic status, would have accepted. And you really have to spend a generation hijacking a heritage and a culture from a people in order to seed the ground so that you can do to them what we're now doing in this generation. You really can't do this all in one fell swoop. And I think also going back to the moment here, Mark, this is why these forces that are particularly going, and I'm a white evangelical, so I'm sensitive to this, but these forces going after the white evangelical boomer voting base. And here's what people need to understand. The reason why we are not Western Europe right now is because we came out of this. The church in America produced a critical mass of voters to counter the counterculture. And those were the voters that gave us the Reagan Revolution, that gave us the MAGA Revolution. Mm-hmm. If it were not for those boomer white evangelical voters, we'd be Western Europe. We'd be France and England right now. That's the difference right there.
0: Correct.
1: So to attack those people, attack those people, to divide them, to despair them, they have really been, pardon the pun here, the bulwark against what the leftist spirit of the age has been everywhere else in the West.
0: Do you think that's why, in part, Steve, the people who are attacking Jews and Judaism in Israel have gone down the road of attacking evangelical Christians and so-called Christian Zionists?
1: 100%. And, you know, throughout the history of Christendom, particularly during the, 1800 years, there was no nation called Israel on the earth. There has been a lot of debate within the New Testament world about, particularly Romans 9 through 11. Does it mean there will be another country called Israel or not? A lot of debate. But that's not the same as just essentially saying, it's funny, they claim that those that don't have the prophetic Israel opinion are dogmatic. But really, they're the ones being dogmatic now if you don't reject it as they do.
0: All right, I want to carry you through the break, if I may. It's a fantastic book. I encourage you to get it. Go to Amazon.com. Why Independence Day, America is Great Because God is Good. And this will help you push back against all the static that's out there and help you with your kids and grandkids in a big way. We'll be right back. 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
2: But eventually, a company Salem Radio, that I know you're familiar with, picked me up and gave me a shot nationally, created a time slot for me, and then, you know, kind of everything kind of went digital, and then we were at Conservative Review together, and then our company merged with The Blaze, and, you know, that's kind of how this all happened.
3: Yeah, and you love it, don't you?
2: I do. You know, it's kind of surreal to me. I mean, I grew up listening to you and Rush and Glenn, you know, and now I've been the show after Glenn here on The Blaze for going on 8 years now. Mm-hmm. I remember growing up one time listening to your show. You said something that rocked my world that I'll never forget. We are not a nation of immigrants. We're a nation of citizens. I've never forgotten that. Well, and I have cited that many, many times in my own career, in fact.
3: Well, you're very kind. Now, this book, folks, Why Independence Day, America's Great Because God is Good. It's as if this book was destined to come out now because it's so, so important.
2: I know.
3: What's the feedback you've gotten from anybody?
2: So far, the feedback's been pretty excellent. I think that those who would be negative have kind of written me off. And I will just say I'm heartbroken at what has happened with Tucker Carlson. I've known him for years. He's been very kind to me in the past. But I can't think of anybody in all of human history, Mark, not one person who has gone down the deep rotted well of the Jews and come back like, you know, that person's more well-adjusted, kinder, gentler, and just a more patient and, well-mannered person than they were before. No one goes down that it's almost like it's supernatural. No one goes down that hole and comes back better for it. And, much of what I see happening, I look at Megyn Kelly and I'm like, how do you change your position on Islam from January of this year? And now you're saying totally different things 4 months later. These are serious people. These are not, grifters. These are people that have worked on serious platforms, have serious followings. And that's why I don't think this stuff is just necessarily click driven. I really don't. I think it's more sinister than that. And that's what I am concerned about. I think that there is clearly a spiritual war raging in America. I think we saw that with the president missing, a clean headshot by mere centimeters in the middle of that campaign. And I think that this spiritual, we're all that's left of Christendom. We're all that's left of Western civilization. This is it. And so I think that this is the Valley of Megiddo culture war, level culture war that's happening in America right now.
3: So we either win it or it's over, you're saying.
2: Yeah, I don't think there's this. This is not going to be. We're not grading papers here, brother. We're not. This is an 83%. No, it's a pass fail. All right. I like to describe it as a worldview steel cage match. All right. Two worldviews have entered, and only one is walking out. That's it. And that's the charge of this particular era and generation. We're going to decide right now if we're going to fulfill Reagan's most doomer prophecy that we're always one generation away. And of being the generation that has to go back and tell our kids and grandchildren what it was once like in America when we were free. That's going to be decided in this era right here.
3: And it is. And it truly is. Do you think we're up to it?
2: I'm more optimistic than I have been ever in my career, which admittedly is a low bar because I'm not necessarily Mr. Optimism. Right. But I do see more resolve to fight than I've ever seen. I'm not sure that we necessarily have a great plan at times. It does seem like we still react more often than we are pushing the agenda. Mm-hmm. But I do think that there is more of a resolve than what I have seen in the past, for sure. I am concerned about this election cycle. I'm concerned when I look at Texas, for example, and in their primary in March, I don't think Democrats have won a statewide race in Texas, Mark, since 96 or something like that. And yet, we had the most hotly contested primary in America was Cornyn and Paxton. Over $100 million spent in that race.
3: Hold on, we lost you. $100 million spent in the race and what?
2: Yes, 140,000 more people voted in the Democratic primary than in ours. And that energy level, we have got to get that energy level up for sure. I've seen in my home state of Iowa, we've got a primary coming up on Tuesday. We might be looking at

0: 25% turnout or lower, and we've got an all-time record number of Republicans in my home state, Mark.
1: It's very worrisome, no question about it. Well, I'll tell you what, Steve, you're fantastic. You have a lot of wisdom. You bring a lot to the table. I can't thank you enough. And I want to encourage you folks, get this book for your kids and your grandkids. Now's the time. Why Independence Day? America's great because God is good. I encourage you to get it. And God bless you, my friend. You're a good man, too.
0: I appreciate it, man. Same to you. And it's an honor. Thank you, Mark.
1: My honor. You take care of yourself. He's a great guy. He really is. And he works hard. And he's a man of deep faith, which I appreciate. And he supports other people, too. You know? Other people out there battling away. But listen to what he said. Pearls of wisdom there. This is a battle for this generation. And if this generation, you, me, we lose this battle, we're going to lose the country. There's no question about it. We have a lot of challenges. We've been talking about the spending and the debt. We have the Islamists. We have the Marxists. We have the woke Reich, neo-fascists overseas. This is why I'm so adamant about finishing off the Islamo-Nazi regime in Iran. There are certain choices that are made, both internally and externally, that are fateful choices. Fateful, F-A-T-E, fateful choices. And those choices will determine the future of our country and the future of the West. Europe is not up to it. Europe is dying right in front of our eyes. New York City is being devoured right in front of our eyes. We have other communities around the country, in Texas and New Jersey, Michigan and elsewhere. The enemy knows what it's doing. The enemy has announced what it's doing. The regime in Iran needs to be destroyed. For all the reasons we've talked about over months and months, if not years, and today for sure, but even more, it is a funding mechanism for an international revolution. That's the belief system for the Muslim Brotherhood and for all the other isms out there. We don't have a choice. And I just fret that when this is over, Hamas survives, Hezbollah survives, the Iranian regime survives, one of the great leaders in world history, Netanyahu, is defeated, as Churchill was defeated shortly after World War II, and that perhaps we lose the midterms in the next election. It's going to complicate things in a significant way. And unfortunately, the Democrat Party is not the Democrat Party of 50, 60, 70 years ago, where you had a significant percentage of elected Democrats who were quite patriotic, moderate, if not conservative. Those days are over. You heard Hakeem Jeffries. You've heard Schumer. They want to destroy the court. They want to destroy the Senate. They want to destroy the House. They want to destroy the rule of law. They've been very aggressive and even self-righteous about turning the Justice Department into the Injustice Department to try and destroy Donald Trump. These are very evil and dangerous people. We've got a lot to deal with, and we've got to stay united. You and me, all you Levinites out there, we have to grow our numbers, and we have to confront this. I don't believe in making deals with the devil. If the Islamo-Nazi regime in Tehran isn't the devil, I don't know what the hell is. And I have politely voiced my position, publicly, privately, and every other way. I'm not the all-powerful figure some people think I am. We have some power, you and I together, but we don't make the decisions. We try and encourage, persuade, and convince. That's what we do. This is also why I use this platform and all my platforms when I tell you I'm mission-oriented. I am. I'm mission-oriented. That's what I am. That's what you are, ultimately. Because if not us, who? If not this platform, then what platform? I really believe it. History's unfolding right before our eyes. President of the United States has delivered a consequential year and a half, hasn't he? Restoring strength at our borders, rebuilding American confidence, putting the country back on the path of common sense and constitutional principles. I believe our system was never meant to rest on one leader, though. This is a nation of, by, and for the people, we the people. It's what the Declaration tells us. We are the sovereigns, both individually and collectively. So the president can't do it by himself. We need to be engaged citizens. You heard Steve Daish just talk about his concern about the enthusiasm vote out there. Well, those of us who stand for faith, family, and freedom, we better wake up. There's a lot more work to be done, and we better wake up our fellow citizens. That's where you come in. I want you to join AMAC, the Association of Mature American Citizens, and you don't have to be a senior to join, just 18 or older. 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
1: When you hear about Israel in the news, it's easy to think of headlines, politics, or another conflict far away. 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
6: The force, it's got a lot of power, and it makes me feel like it makes me feel like
1: 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You know, folks, if you're turning 65 or you're older, then I know you're like me and you're getting bombarded with Medicare spam. Or maybe you got bombarded with it a few months ago and you know you're going to get bombarded with it again. It's annoying. It's confusing. You got mailers and robocalls and ads targeting to you. 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And we need to get in front of this process before all of it comes pouring into your ears. 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It's an entrepreneur who started it. 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Again, don't put it off. Well, I'll wait till the fall. Okay, you're going to get caught in the traffic jam. 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They're fantastic. Let's go to Jim, Oakland, New Jersey, the great WABC. Jim, how are you?
7: How are you, Mark? Good. Listen, I was a negotiator for the Teamsters.
1: Yeah.
7: I can't see ever negotiating with these people. You can't negotiate with people that would strap a bomb to themselves and blow themselves up and people around them because they think they're going to go see 72 virgins. There's no logic in that.
1: That's the problem, isn't it? I mean, we're dealing with a different kind of animal here, right?
7: We need to finish the job and arm the people. That's what we need to do.
1: I'm with you. By the way, I love the Teamsters. I'm with you 100%. Thank you, buddy. You take care. Mark, why do you love the Teamsters? I'll tell you why. When I was campaigning for Ronald Reagan, the Teamsters endorsed him twice. Did you know that, Rich? Twice. And they became very, very close, very tight. Teamsters is full of conservatives. They are. And Jim is 100% right. You can't negotiate with people who are going to strap bombs on their back. Nuclear bombs, for that matter. Let's go to Thomas, Stafford, Virginia, the great WMAL. Thomas, how are you?
8: Good, sir. Thank you. Love your show.
1: Thank you.
8: Love President Trump and his administration.
1: Yes, sir.
8: I have a lot of experience in this kind of environment. Anyhow, not my resume, but I think the ceasefire is a mistake, and we should have continue to pepper them with five targets every day and say, hey, we're going to hit these five. Tomorrow we're going to hit these five. And then the next day we're going to hit these five and continue on until they fold.
1: Mm-hmm.
8: And we need to annihilate them.
1: And you're an Army veteran, it says here, right?
8: Yes, 32 years.
1: Wow.
8: 06, commanded all the way up through brigade. I was an SFAT team leader in Afghanistan, and, you know, trying to train the Army, the police, giving them all the resources, fuel, money, equipment, and they just stood down.
1: Mm-hmm.
8: And to me, that was a waste.
1: Mm-hmm. But you see the people in Iran, man, they want to fight. They just need some help, for God's sakes. They need some weapons, and they ought to be getting them. Thank you for your service, my friend. And I want to thank all the callers, all the listeners. You are fantastic. You're what makes this country work, and I'm deeply proud that you're there. I truly am. Fantastic calls. We salute our armed forces, police officers, firefighters, emergency personnel, ICE, our truckers, the men and women in Israel, the men and women in Ukraine, the men and women in Persia. And you, the American people, I love you. God bless you. We'll do this again tomorrow. Same place, same time. Take care.
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9: A Cumulus station. From ABC News, I'm Dave Packer. The U.S. and Iran could be close to another ceasefire deal that would include reopening the Strait of Hormuz. Could also open the door to more critical talks to end the war altogether if an agreement can be reached on Iran's nuclear program. ABC's Mary Bruce with more from the White House.
10: According to U.S. officials, the president has been briefed on a draft agreement that would extend the current fragile ceasefire and see the strait reopen over the course of 60 days. Iran loosening its grip on the critical waterway as the U.S. pulls back its naval blockade on Iranian ports, buying time to start negotiating an end to the war.
9: Neither the president nor the Iranian supreme leader have signed off on the proposal. In Central Africa, more than 250 people so far have died from what's suspected to be Ebola, and health officials say the virus is spreading faster than that they can contain it. Former White House COVID-19 response coordinator Dr. Ashish Jha says the Trump administration cuts have hurt efforts to contain the outbreak.
11: The cuts in USAID have definitely made a difference, and it would make sense, right? We had a tremendous number of staff on the ground. They're gone. We had a lot of other resources on the ground. They're gone.
9: Former CIA officer David Rush facing charges after federal prosecutors say he stored hundreds of gold bars in his home.
12: An affidavit alleges Rush lied about his background since joining the CIA around 2009. Claiming he had a degree from Clemson University, a master's from Rensselaer Polytechnic, and had been a Navy pilot. But an investigation found no record he attended either school or had been a pilot.
9: ABC Stephanie Ramos, 14-year-old Shri Parikh from Rancho Cucamonga, California, is the winner of this year's Scripps National Spelling Bee. It went to a 90-second speed round spell-off.
13: Tara Glynn.
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9: Shree flying through to get 32 words right, enough to be crowned best speller in the English language. You're listening to ABC News.
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9: Treasury Secretary Scott Bessent spoke at the White House press briefing today, and he said that plans in place to put President Trump's face on a $250 bill need to go through Congress.
17: Right now, there is proposed legislation that in front of the House, in front of the Senate, to change the first requirement so that a living person, Donald J. Trump, could be on the $250 bill. So it's all in the hands of the it's all in up on Capitol Hill.
9: The outdoor clothing company Patagonia is suing drag queen and environmental activist Patagonia for trademark infringement. Patagonia alleges after Patagonia's application for a trademark, it's going to confuse consumers. Patagonia accuses Patagonia of trying to erase an activist and betraying its core mission. ABC News contributor and SiriusXM host Mike Muse says this boils down to freedom of expression versus intellectual property.
18: So when you get to freedom of expression, what the law typically allows is for satirists, activists, and politicals to use parody in order to promote a message to which Patagonia is actually doing. But when you get into trademark intellectual property, that's where the rubber begins to meet the road.
9: And upset at the French Open, world number one Yannick Sinner collapsed in the Paris heat before falling to the second round to 56th-ranked Manuel Cerundo. Extreme heat also caused problems for Sinner in the Australian Open.
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19: 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My name is Chris Hand. 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I spent my time during the break looking up more pictures of Justin Trudeau and Fidel Castro. Do you see this one? Put it on the stream for me. So you'll see a picture of Justin, and then a picture of Fidel, and then a picture of Justin, and a picture of Fidel. His mom liked to travel. That's all I'm saying. I can't confirm or deny anything. All I can confirm to you is that his mom liked to travel. She liked to visit Cuba. People do. And just so happened that she also visited Cuba right around the same time that young Justin was conceived. Listen, these are coincidences, happy little accidents, as Bob Ross would say. Margaret Trudeau.
20: A lot of fun.
21: What are the happy memories? The ones that where you transcended the protocol, where it mm-hmm. didn't make any difference. Would Cuba be one?
20: Oh yes, what a time.
21: Let's talk about some of the people.

0: Wait, I mean, there's a picture of her like gazing at Fidel, right? Like that's she's giving him the look. She is. And then there's a bunch of pictures where Justin and Fidel look a lot alike. I don't mean to go down the rabbit hole, but looks like the same picture. That's all I'm saying. Am I wrong for thinking that?
1: I don't think so.
0: Now, I understand not everybody's watching on YouTube, so let me describe it for you. There's a picture of Justin Trudeau, and there's a picture of Castro, and you can't tell which is which. It's the best I can do. That's the best description I can give you. And then there's a lot of pictures of the Prime Minister of Canada with the First Lady of Canada, and she's giving him the eyes, man. She's giving him the eyes. Like, oh, look, there it is. I mean, bro, you know what that look means. Everybody knows what that look means. Can't confirm or deny anything. It's just alleged. What do you think is actually, this could be a good YouTube poll. What do you think is more likely? That Justin Trudeau is the illegitimate love child of Fidel, or that Brigitte Macron is a man? Which one do you think is more likely? So we'll put a poll up on YouTube. Is it more likely that Justin was conceived in Cuba, or that Brigitte was born a man? That's fun. That's just for fun. Both are alleged. Allegedly. We don't know. It's just funny things, just weird things in the world. We're talking about fraud, and we're going to have our guys on from Muckraker. Anthony Rubin's going to be joining us. He is uncovering a massive scheme happening in Lawrence, Massachusetts, and the Dominican Republic. But the fraud stuff is huge. And J.D. Vance hosted an anti-fraud task force just a couple days ago, and he invited every attorney general in the country to join them. Every attorney general from every state, all 50 got an invite. No Democrat attorney general showed up. Huh. That's weird. That seems, I mean, like even if they were going to show up and not listen and just play play Diamond Crush or whatever it is on their phone, is that what the kids are still playing? I see the ads, right? Or Candy Crush, is that what it is? Even if they're just going to show up and play Candy Crush, wouldn't it be better to show up and not pay attention than not show up at all? Probably, but they decided to go with the not show up at all option, and I think that that's a huge indictment on Democrat attorney generals.
2: Will hold a roundtable with state attorneys general on anti-fraud initiatives. This comes as the Trump administration cracks down on a wide range of fraud. We will bring that event to you live when it happens, but for now, America reports.
0: So again, every single Democrat refused to show up to this anti-fraud discussion. And I think it proves exactly what we know about the Democrat Party. They don't actually care about stopping the fraud at all. They actually care far more about protecting their own grift and voter base than they care about protecting the American taxpayer. And I think that it's important to point out, if Joe Biden and he had done something like this, an anti-fraud task force, right? And the Republican attorney generals had boycotted it, the mainstream media would have been losing their minds. They would have been screaming and shouting about this, calling it a threat to my democracy. They would have done all of this. They would have called us pro-fraud. They would all of these things. This would have been a much bigger news story. But since it's the Democrats doing it, it barely got a whimper in the news. It's lost in the void. And if we don't talk about it, you'll probably never hear about it. Every attorney general was invited. No Democrats showed up. Except for a representative from Connecticut and a representative from Oregon. We know that fraud is happening in all 50 states. But the key difference here is that the Republican states, the red states, are working with the Trump administration to root the fraud out. In states like Minnesota, don't you know, they're actually suing the Department of Justice, trying to not give over SNAP records while they claim that they're the reason that the fraud busts are happening on social media, Governor Tim Walz. But this is why, I think this is one of the reasons why Trump and Vance won. Democrats have completely checked out of governing. They have. All they care about right now is obstructing and slowing down the MAGA movement. And the country's just going to keep moving forward without them. Democrats are cooked. And this is another example why. They are so radicalized and so out of touch that they can't even pretend to participate in an anti-fraud roundtable. I mean, what? You can't even pretend to be interested? You're not even going to show up to just be there for show. Okay. The Democrat Attorney General's declined, citing short notice and no agenda. And listen, for some of them, you can make the argument that it could be technically true. But on the face, all of them saying that they didn't have enough time, all of them saying that their schedule was too full. If it was 30% couldn't make it, I think we give them a pass. This isn't even a news story. But it was all of the Democrat attorney generals. And what it shows is a complete unwillingness to engage in issues that affect Americans from both parties. Fraud affects everyone. They're not stealing Democrat tax dollars or Republican tax dollars. They're stealing American tax dollars. So everybody should be invested in this. This should be one of the bipartisan things that we can really cooperate on. Should it not? Why can't we cooperate on this? Regardless of party, this should be an easy win for every American. But the Democrat attorney generals would rather score political points than fight the fraud that's in front of them. And they will score political points with their base because of this. It's disgusting. It's vile. It's crazy. It's absolutely crazy. But it fits the pattern that we've seen. The Democrats only want to discuss fraud when it allows them to attack conservatives. And since that doesn't give them that opportunity, then they're not going to show up. When it's just cleaning up the waste and the programs that they support, they suddenly lose interest. Oh, so weird. So weird. Now, during that fraud roundtable, Vance called out the Democrats for not showing up. And rightfully so. He should be calling them out. And if we had a legitimate and honest media in this country, they would have been called out on ABC, CBS, NBC, Fox, everywhere. But they won't be.
1: Representatives from the attorney generals in Connecticut and Oregon. And as I've said repeatedly, this does not need to be, this should not be a partisan effort. Everybody should care about fraud. Everybody should care about rooting out fraud. Everybody should care about saving the American taxpayers' money. And importantly, everybody should care about actually protecting the programs that only work and are only properly funded if the money funding those programs isn't being stolen by fraudsters. So let me just recap for...
0: So, I mean, he's absolutely right. Everybody should care about this. But again, the main reason the Democrats don't care about this is because of who is committing the fraud. Is it whom? Whom? Who? I don't know. I never knew that, how to use that one. I'll figure it out during the commercial break. But Stephen Miller called it out. He knows who's benefiting from the fraud. And it's the same people that just so happen to vote Democrat in every election. Third world immigrants.
3: All of the systems in our country, whether you're talking about voting, whether you're talking about entitlements, whether you're talking about welfare, benefits, were set up based on the honor system. They're set up based on the idea that you could trust the average person through their own morality to abide by the rules and comply with the law. And so the way most welfare works in most states and most places is we take your word for it. If you thought a piece of paper and you say your kids are hungry, you are going to get food stamps. We don't check as a country if you even have kids. The fact is basic as that. We don't even check if you even have children. You will just start getting the checks. And so what's happened to our country is we became a society, as you've seen with the Somali refugee problem in Minnesota, where you have a large number of people that are not following the honor system. They're not playing by the rules. They're not abiding by our laws. And the amount that has been fleeced from us is in the hundreds of billions of dollars. I believe, based on what I've seen and what I've heard, is that we could balance the federal budget if the only dollars that went out of the Treasury went to individuals who were properly, lawfully, correctly eligible to receive them. And that ultimately is going to be what we have to do as a country. In the meantime, because of the vice president's leadership, you are seeing the most muscular, robust, aggressive, dedicated, determined, and speedy effort to shut down criminal fraud that has not only ever occurred in the history of this country, but in any developed nation.
0: That's Stephen Miller, and he's absolutely right. John Adams, our Constitution was made for a moral and religious people, and it is wholly inadequate to the government of any other. When you import the third world, you get third world problems. When you institute programs for a high trust society and you import individuals from low trust societies, what happens? Well, we're seeing it played out in front of us currently. What happens is massive amounts of fraud. Billions upon billions of dollars. Now, again, the Trump administration isn't taking this sitting down, and they are currently working as hard as they can to root it out. And they're rooting it out in record time. And we're just seeing the tip of the iceberg on this. I think over the coming weeks and coming months, we're going to see even more of these fraud convictions and fraud investigations. And I think we're going to see it go to some of the highest levels of the government. And I hope and I pray that we do see accountability for individuals that look the other way. And when I say individuals that look the other way, I do mean people like Tim Walz and people like Attorney General Keith Ellison and people like Ilhan Omar. Because, yes, I believe that they knew what was going on, and I believe that they looked the other way. It's all alleged. I can't prove it, but it doesn't pass the sniff test. And currently, HHS is going even harder. They're launching a wide-scale audit of all 50 states' taxpayer autism programs due to rampant fraud.
4: Now, we'll audit all 50 American states looking for potentially massive fraud in the billing of autism treatment. This is happening now amid a recent explosion in spending on autism services. North Carolina alone apparently saw an 11,000% increase in the last 4 years.
0: Again, it's not just red states, it's not just blue states, it's every state. And every state needs to take a whole of government approach to crack down on this stuff, because we're not going to be able to survive. These programs are not going to be able to survive unless we do that. Insanity. 11,000% surge in autism care in North Carolina. Do we believe that there was an 11,000% surge of autistic individuals in North Carolina?
4: Why was that? Good question for Alexandria Hoff, live in D.C. Alex, hello. Good morning.
5: Hey, Bill, yeah, it is a good question, because according to that data coming out of North Carolina, the use of taxpayer-funded autism services is significantly outpacing the number of children being diagnosed. So something's not right there.
0: Yeah, no kidding. Everybody knows it. And this is being repeated in every single state. If it's not the autism fraud, it's the SNAP fraud. If it's not the SNAP fraud, it's the Medicaid fraud. If it's not the Medicaid fraud, it's the voter fraud? Probably. 1022 on the way at 1035. We're going to talk to our guys at Muckraker News. Anthony Rubin is going to be joining the show. He dropped an expose yesterday talking about SNAP and EBT fraud in Massachusetts and a direct pipeline from the fraud happening in Massachusetts to the grocery stores and bodegas in the Dominican Republic. It's a crazy story, and I'm really looking forward to the interview. 1022, this is Super Talk 99.7
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0: Hey, it's Chris Hand on Super Talk 99.7 WTN. 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
8: My name is Chris Hand. Show's brought to you by Better Water LLC. Hey, how are you? We got a lot on the way. Our friends from Muckraker News, Anthony Rubin's going to be joining us. Don't let me forget to give you that number. We're going to call him and get him on the show to talk about the fraud pipeline from Lawrence, Massachusetts to the Dominican Republic, which is just bananas. They put out a long video yesterday, and I thought it was just awesome. So they're going to be joining us to talk about that. In the meantime, we got quite a few guys waiting to weigh in. Steve in the borough, what's up, man? How are you?
9: Well, Chris, I think you're on to something. Which came first, the chicken or the egg? Here we have, we've been told for the last 5 years that autism is being diagnosed in incredible amounts. I'm wondering if they're being it's being diagnosed because of the fraud that's being perpetrated. In other words, is it real? Is it real that we really are seeing autistic children? Or are we seeing more autism because people are claiming it so that they can get the fraud money?
0: I mean, I feel like both could be true at the exact same time. A lot of the explosion in this numbers happened during COVID, and that's where we really saw an uptick. But I think that could very well be true, right? I don't buy the, well, we just diagnose it better at the same time when the vaccine schedule is going up like crazy and, you know, correlating with some of the autism numbers, which, again, correlation doesn't equal causation. But I've had many, many friends, and this is, I'm not a doctor. Talk to your doctor about medical advice. But I've had many, many friends that go in for those, their kids go in for the wellness checks. You know, it's a wellness visit, and the wellness visit means they're pumping you full of vaccines, and they leave that doctor's office, and the next morning they wake up, and there's no more eye contact, and there's no more smiles. Again, I don't know if that's what caused it, but I've heard a lot of anecdotal stories that say that's from parents saying that they don't know what else it would be. So again, correlation doesn't equal causation, but I think both can be true at the same time is essentially what I'm saying. Let's go to our friend Brian on the road. What's up, Brian?
10: Hey, brother. I'll be real quick because I know you're up against it, but I called in to say some stuff about other fraud, but since you're talking about autism, I've got seven grandchildren. I've got two boy grandsons that have been diagnosed supposedly on the spectrum. And I disagree with them wholeheartedly. They spent an hour and a half with them, wrote this like 7-page report on them when they had them checked at Vanderbilt a few years ago. And it made me so mad because I said they spent an hour and a half with them, and I spend a lifetime with them almost from their birth. And I don't think they are. But they started putting them on all kind of medicines, and the parents let them. It was my son, but they're divorced. But the mama, it seems like she just loves it. She loves the drama of having a child that been diagnosed with autism. It makes me sick to my stomach. I want to hurt somebody over it.
0: I'm sorry you're dealing with that, man. I would, to play devil's advocate, you know, the medical industrial complex, and I've seen this with quite a few people, they weaponize emotions against a lot of these parents.
10: 100%.
0: So she, I mean, 100%. You know, not to, without knowing much of the backstory, she could be thinking that she's doing the right thing, doing what's best, but clearly not making the right choices.
10: And it's not because she's my ex-daughter-in-law. It's because she puts them in front of a screen and says, go play. And they don't even go outside till they visit with my son. And it makes me want to bring abuse charges, because you can abuse children in a many, many, many, many ways, especially today with all the stuff going on where you don't want to be a parent. You don't want to do the discipline and the hard stuff. And I've told my children since they had children, which was 11 years ago when they started, now we've got 7. You're going to have to say yes one more time than they say, I'm not going to do it, to the children, to discipline them. And you're going to have to say no more times than they say, I'm going to do it.
0: Yep.
10: You just have to, hold your guns. And I think you do that. I hear you talk about things, and I know you've got 4 children, and I know you love them dearly. But nobody does, not many people do that anymore, Chris. They have them at the bragging point where I've got children, but they're not real parents.
0: Yeah.
10: I mean, about other things, but I'll talk to you Saturday. I'll see you. I'll meet you for the first time Saturday, bro.
0: Let's go. Glock store, 10 to 2, bro. We'll see you there. It's 10:32. 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
3: 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My name is Chris Hand. 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Really excited for my next guest. Anthony Rubin is here from Muckraker News. I've been following you guys' work for a while, and I've been trying to get you on. You and your brother do a fantastic job, so thanks for what you guys do, for starters, man, and welcome to the show.
4: Well, thank you for having me, man. I appreciate it.
3: So I'm coming across your news last night. You drop an expose, and it's from my home state, Lawrence, Massachusetts, the city in Massachusetts where the mayor there doesn't even speak English. Of course, this kind of fraud is happening there. But you essentially discovered a pipeline of EBT fraud from Lawrence, Massachusetts to New York to the Dominican Republic. How did you get...

0: you go down this rabbit hole? Give me a breakdown. Where did this start?
1: Yeah, well, I got a message for, it was actually almost 2 years ago now, from a guy who lives up there. He saw one of my videos that we published over the summer in 2024, and he was like, hey, man, you got to come down here. There's all this, you know, there's this fraud going on where everywhere you see throughout this city, there's these blue shipping barrels and people are buying food with EBT and shipping it out of the country. And I sort of like, I talked to him a little bit, I put it on ice. And then earlier this year, I was like, you know what, we got to go follow up on that. So we did. And we get up there. And just to give people so that's how we got the story. It was from this whistleblower, this guy who reached out, and we finally got to the story this year. And just to give people an idea of what's going on at a high level, basically, you show up in Lawrence, Massachusetts, which is a city that is largely foreign now. I mean, it's like 80% Hispanic, which, you know, most of them are Dominican. A lot of them don't even speak English. It's like a foreign country. And you go there, and I'm not even kidding you. You look down any street, basically, at any like corner store, and you're going to see these blue barrels for sale. And they're shipping barrels. And what's happening is they're being sold at these like corner stores that accept EBT, where they also sell food and other, you know, non-perishable goods. And what's happening is they buy the barrels there, they're loading them up with food, and then they put them in these Dominican shipping companies, which is also a handful of those in this small town of Lawrence, and they ship them out of the country. And you know that this is fraudulent because it would make no economic sense to ship a barrel of food back to the Dominican Republic unless you're getting the food for free, because it would make more economic sense to just wire somebody the money if you wanted to do that, because they have food there. There's not a famine going on there, right? It's not Haiti it's going to the DR, so they're fine over there, right? There's plenty of food. So it only makes sense if you're sending the food for free or getting the food for free. And just to, you know, put the icing on the cake, we decided to go down to the DR, because, you know, you always have people that are going to try to poke holes in your story. So we said, let's go to the DR and find the stores that the food is being sold in. And so we did, and we show you guys the end state where there are these little stores where the food is being sold in, and they openly admitted to us, yeah, we either get it from charities in the U.S. or we get it for free with EBT and we ship it back here. And that's what's going on. We exposed the whole thing.
0: It's absolutely insane. If you want to see the full expose from Anthony and Josh, it's on my Twitter account. I've retweeted their expose. It's what, about 17 minutes long, but I mean, it's perfect amount of time that you need. But let's rewind a little bit. What kind of work goes into this? How do you follow this line all the way to the DR? Like, how long does it take to make a 17-minute expose on this? How long was your investigation? How long was the travel? How long were you in the Dominican? Give me kind of like a step-by-step on this.
1: Yeah, that's a very good question. It took a few weeks, man. You know, the easiest part, I would say, was in Lawrence, Massachusetts, because we had a whistleblower there, and then the rest was us trying to just sort of figure this out. You know, it's really hit or miss, man. A lot when you're doing these investigations, and this is why investigative journalism is difficult, and why a lot of, you know, mainstream places don't do this anymore, is because you don't know necessarily what you're going to get. There's a degree of risk to it, both like legally, physically, monetarily, right? Because you don't know. You could put a bunch of money into a story and nothing pans out. You're just going off of a faulty hypothesis, perhaps. You never know. But I mean, after I saw what was going on in Lawrence, Massachusetts with my own eyes from this whistleblower, man, I mean, I was pretty sure we were going to find something. And you know, you just gotta go with your gut, and that's what we did. And we were able to track it, but it took a few weeks, man. And I would say maybe about 3 weeks. It was about a week in Lawrence, a week in New York, and then a week in the Dominican Republic.
0: When you're in the Dominican Republic, are you nervous for your safety, or is there almost like whatever, you know, nobody really cares. Nobody's worried about any consequences or accountability here. So they're just kind of giving you the lowdown.
1: Well, I'm not worried so much about like, oh my God, it's so dangerous here. What I'm always worried about when I'm doing hidden camera recordings in a foreign country is, you know, are we going to get stopped by the police, and the police are going to search us, and they're going to find this gear and accuse us of something? Now, the DR is, of all the countries to get caught doing this kind of stuff, the DR is not. I've been in like African countries where we will literally get thrown in a hole if we get caught with undercover camera gear. So the DR isn't the worst, but you just never know, right? I mean, you are in a foreign country. It's different laws. You could get locked up abroad. That's really the concern over there. It's not really like street thugs. I mean, that could happen anywhere.
0: Does that play into your thought process, though? Are you kind of digging into the laws of the country before you go there? Or are you more focused on the story and you're like, man, don't worry about the consequences. Let's get the story done right.
1: I mean, you don't want to violate any laws for sure. I mean, we definitely do kind of a little legal check. But at the end of the day, I mean, these are corrupt countries. You know, you could run into some seriously bad dudes over there. The Santo Domingo, the city center is nice, but man, you get outside of there and it gets pretty rough pretty fast, very corrupt. And you just don't know. So, I mean, like, even if you're within the bounds of the law over there, again, it doesn't really matter. It's not like if some corrupt police officer finds you with a bunch of, you know, wired up with hidden camera gear, and you're, hey, you know, this is legal, and here's why, here's the statute. They're not going to give a shit. You know, excuse my French, but they're not going to care. And that's really the concern over there, is that you run into some corrupt official or officer and things go bad for you.
0: Yeah, I mean, I can understand why. Has anyone from the federal government or the anti-fraud task force reached out to you guys in light of this story that you've exposed?
1: They actually have. Yeah, I don't want to say names, but let's just say some very important people from the White House anti-fraud task force have reached out. And I'm as soon as I'm off the phone with you, I'm going to be sending them a brief with basically all the findings, even some findings that we didn't include in the expose because it was just kind of in the weeds. But yeah, some actionable stuff for them to go after.
0: I mean, you've been exposing a lot of this stuff for a while. Is that kind of communication with the anti-fraud task force new? Is that something that has happened with you guys before? Or is this like a new positive development?
1: Oh, it's definitely a new positive development, man. I mean, we were, man, you know, during the how we really came onto the radar was a few years ago when we were getting invaded under the Biden administration by, you know, hordes of foreigners. And we were like one of the top independent organizations that was on the ground covering this. Like my brother and I were the first ones to expose the whole trail. We followed the whole trail that the illegal immigrants take from Ecuador all the way to the U.S. border, right? And there were so many things in there that were brand new, like brand new findings about certain aid that the NGOs are giving to the illegals on the way up here, just incredible stuff. And nobody cared. Nobody did anything. Nobody reached out to us. I can only imagine if we had those kind of findings now, you know, people from the administration would absolutely be reaching out. So it is encouraging to have people from the administration actually seeming to care, at least. I'm going to send them the brief and then let's see. You know, there's a difference between reaching out and acting like, wow, we really want to do something and actually taking action. So believe me, I will be following up with them and we'll see if they actually go after it. But so far, so good.
0: Well, that's kind of my next question. Do you think that they really do care, or do you think some of this is for show? And I don't want to believe it's for show, but it's like, I feel like we've been burned by the federal government so many times. It's like, you know, you do have that thought in the back of your mind. How concerned are they about this?
1: Oh, listen, actions speak louder than words. And I mean, listen, these people are playing politics. Let's be honest. You know, I'm not under any delusions, and I'm not sitting here thinking that, you know, all these people in the administration are our buddies or something. I mean, no, these people are playing politics. They have their own agenda. But I also think that if it's advantageous for them to go after some of these fraudsters, they will. And it's sort of a symbiotic relationship, right? We expose it. They go after it. Makes them look better. And I guess it gives us some credibility as a news outlet. But no, I'm under no delusions. I mean, I don't think that these are our saviors. I think that there's a lot of people in this administration, or this administration as a whole, is clearly corrupt in many ways. You know, you don't have to look very far. Look at all the people that are enriching themselves under this administration. But again, you know, to the extent we can work with them, I welcome it with open arms.
0: Yeah, no, I'm here for it. We're talking with Anthony Rubin from Muckraker News. Crazy expose, huge food stamp fraud ring where migrants are buying products with taxpayer funds and then sending it to the Dominican Republic to be sold for profit. Are you encouraged when you see the amount of eyeballs that independent journalism is getting these days?
1: Yeah, absolutely. Yeah, absolutely. 100%. And, you know, we just got to keep going. I think that, you know, nowadays it really is the independent journalists that are doing these kind of stories for the most part. And then it's the legacy. I don't even like to call them mainstream. It's the legacy outlets that then pick it up. And I think that trend is only going to continue.
0: Where do you go from here? What's the next operation that you guys are working on? And where do you think that this expose leads?
1: Well, let's see what happens here. Like I said, I'm in touch with some people from the anti-fraud task force in the White House, so we'll see what they want to do with it. I'm going to send them all the information. If they want to take action, that is on them, but I will keep pressing them about it. That's with this story. Now, as far as what's next, look, we got the midterms are coming up, and there are going to be 100%. There's going to be some serious election integrity investigations coming out from us. You can find everything at muckraker.com. And if anybody wants to make a tax-deductible donation, they could do that at muckraker.org. That's a nonprofit. There's absolutely going to be a lot of critical election integrity work coming up very soon.
0: Well, hey, man, we appreciate your work, and we appreciate you taking some time to join us on the show today. You know, last minute notice, so thank you for making the time for us. We're talking with Anthony Rubin from Muckraker News. Any closing thoughts on the expose from Lawrence, Massachusetts to the Dominican Republic?
1: Listen, I will just say this, and I think I speak for the American public when I say this. We're tired of getting ripped off. 100%, this needs to stop. All of these social safety nets that were put in place, you know, 60 years ago under Lyndon Johnson, and even before then, under FDR, are being totally exploited and abused, and we absolutely have to clean house, because I think that reforming these things at this point doesn't even really work. There's just so much waste, fraud, and abuse. These programs need to be scrapped, and we got to start fresh, because whatever is in place right now is no longer serving the American people. All it's doing is fleecing us, and it's got to be ended.
0: Amen, brother. Hey, I appreciate your time. Anthony Rubin, Muckraker News, thank you so much for the time. We'll talk again real soon, all right? Anthony Rubin, Muckraker News. If you want to see that whole expose, which is absolutely fantastic, where he goes to Lawrence, and then he goes to New York, and then he goes to the Dominican Republic, you can find it on my Twitter account. I've retweeted the entire expose at Chris Hand on Air. You can find it there. It is absolutely worth 17 minutes of your time to watch this. Independent journalism is sweeping the nation. These guys are doing the work that legacy media refuses to do, and we do need to support them. So maybe that's monetarily, if you're well within your means, but anybody with a Twitter account can support them by just retweeting that thing and amplifying this story, so that way you can get as big as the stories that we've seen from guys like Nick Shirley. You do have a lot of power. You do have a lot of social influence, whether you think so or not. Tell people about this stuff. Retweet it, share it with your friends. We do need to make as much noise as humanly possible if we want this fraud to end. It's 10:51. 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
0: How about any data center that wants to come in, they pay for my electricity bill?
4: You got to wait until I tell you about it, Brother Chris.
0: If you want to win me over with these data centers and the mass surveillance that's on the way, at least let me put some lipstick on before I get screwed. I like to look pretty when I get screwed.
5: Pull your hair a bit.
0: You know what I mean? You're going to smack me in the mouth. You might as well pay for my Uber. You know? Sorry. Is that wrong to say?
5: Let me guess. You want dinner, too?
0: I do.
4: They're not going to surveil us, Brother Chris. Come on.
5: No, those cameras are for our safety.
0: They're already surveilling us, by the way.
4: That's why I stopped dancing in my living room.
0: The FBI agent that is assigned to your case, very disappointed.
4: Yeah, he's watching me through my TV.
5: he looks forward to Weaver dancing Thursdays.
0: It's funny you say that. No, it's like, because they really are. Like,
4: oh,
0: yes. Edward Snowden revealed all of that.
4: Oh, they're listening.
0: Ago. They're always listening.
4: And so it begs to the question. So, aren't they watching too?
0: I always just say outlandish things when I think that they might be listening. I just change it up. I'd be like, did you get the money from the Congolese? And my wife would be like, what do you mean? And I'd be like, don't act stupid. Did you get the money from the Congolese? And I'll just drop stuff like that occasionally while I'm doing dishes.
4: And then you look at what pops up on your phone.
0: Yeah. Air travel to the Congolese.
5: Yeah, I always throw random stuff out there to see what my Instagram ads will be.
0: Dude, you got to do it. You got to do it. All right. Hey, real quick, thank you again to Anthony from Muckraker News. Great interview. Great expose. If you missed it, you're welcome to check it out. I retweeted on my Twitter account at Chris Hand on Air. 42 and 9 said, you really think lipstick will do it? yeah, I hope so. I hope so.
4: I mean, is dinner part of it? I mean, come on.
0: This is one of the things. I mean, these data centers are coming whether we like it or not.
4: They absolutely are, brother.
0: And you can understand the national security implications, which they're saying we got to win the AI war because you don't want China to win, right? You can't have China being the major superpower. But they got, if you don't want these communities to revolt, you got to make it attractive. You have to. And that looks like pay my whole electricity bill.
4: Yeah. Yeah.
0: Like, seriously, like cover my internet and cover my electricity. And then,
4: right.
0: Then I might be, listen, I might be a little bit more open to this kind of stuff. These tech companies have the money to do it. That's the thing that kills me. They probably never will. It probably will never happen. But I think that you're not going to win the battle stopping the data centers. So how do we make it palatable? That would be my argument. I wish we could win the battle. I just don't think it's realistic. I was just texting with Dan from the Glock store. We got, my Saturday is going to be absolutely bananas. So we got the open house of the Glock store. And I'm dragging my boys with me, the Killer Bees, as Matt Murphy likes to refer to them, Brooks and Bishop, because we got playoff baseball and flag football, and then Kennedy's in a play, and Virginia has to work the concession stand. I was like, "Why do you volunteer for this stuff?" She's like, "I don't know." She's like, "I'm a glutton for punishment." I said, "I know." So we got to bring the boys to the Glock store.
5: Hats off to all moms who worked concessions,
0: dude. Huge props to the moms.
5: Yeah.
0: Dude, based. You get yourself a based wife. I've done it. It's awesome. But she does. She signs up for all the things, for all the kids. And then it's like, hey, by the way, we have playoff baseball on Saturday now, too. I was like, oh. She's like, so you're going to need to bring the boys with you to the Glock store. I was like, all right, cool. I was actually, but we were talking about this before. We had Lenny McGill on the other day. And I was like, how young is too young to get your kids trained at the Glock store? He's like, I think 8 to 10 is a good age. So I told Brooks that, who's my 8-year-old, and his reaction was, oh, bet. He went, oh, bet. And I said, is that something you're interested in? He's like, yeah, I'm interested in that. So now he's like, I was like, you're going to come with me to the open house. And he said, he's like, am I shooting guns? And I was like, I don't know if we're going to do that at the open house. He's like, all right. I'll be there. I'll be there on the off chance that I can shoot guns. They're going to let out a lot of people shoot guns.
5: Dude, yeah.
0: It's going to be a lot of guns. I don't know if you know this about the Glock store.
5: A lot of guns, a lot of fun.
0: It's going to be a blast.
5: No pun intended.
0: A lot of pun.
5: All intended.
0: All the puns. I was texting with them and I said, listen, I got my boys. They're going to be with me. You know? Any chance you want them to kick things off with the Pledge of Allegiance? And the text I got back was, will they be in their baseball uniforms? And I said, yes. He said, I think we can make that happen. I said, all right, cool. Let's put them to work. Get the kids a broom. You know what I mean? Clean this place up a bit. We got company over.
5: America.
0: I'm not trying to let these kids just sit on their rump. Dude, go do something. Be proactive. Pick up that trash over there. Shake the hand of a veteran. Do something. Do something. So that's what they're going to be doing.
5: Heck yeah.
0: Then I'll feel better when I'm sitting on my rump. You know what I mean?
5: Yeah, you can go do stuff.
0: Yeah. Be like, listen, you guys aren't here to hang out. You're here to work. We're skirting child labor laws. That's what we're doing.
6: China.
0: You know? People don't think it'd be like it is, but it do. But yeah, we're definitely putting them to work. 100%. So looking forward to that. It's going to be the open house is going to be awesome. Also, we got
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10: From ABC News,
6: I'm Dave Packer. As the Ebola outbreak in Central Africa continues to grow, world leaders are responding by either closing borders or issuing travel bans.
10: The CDC now says that there are about 1,200 suspected and confirmed cases of Ebola and more than 250 suspected deaths. The new cases spreading in the southeastern part of the DRC, which borders Rwanda and Burundi.
6: ABC's Kira Phillips. The U.S. and Iran could be close to another ceasefire deal that would include reopening the Strait of Hormuz. Could also open the door to more critical talks to end the war altogether if an agreement can be reached on Iran's nuclear program. ABC's Mary Bruce.
11: Sources say the U.S. has committed to discussing sanctions relief for Iran during the negotiation period, something the president had said was not up for discussion. But the Treasury Secretary not ruling it out.
12: Nothing is going to be on the table until we see the Strait of Hormuz open and the Iranians agree that they have to turn over the highly enriched uranium and that they can't have a nuclear program.
11: The bottom line here, even if the two sides agree to this short-term deal to reopen the strait, the tough nuclear negotiations are still to come.
6: 36-year-old Jacob Daniel Baker, wanted in connection with the killings of three men, was apprehended Thursday after a massive search on Hawaii's Big Island.
13: Police say three men have been murdered in homes since Monday night. Two of them were elderly men. Two women filed for restraining orders against Baker last week, saying he had threatened their lives. Autopsies are scheduled to better understand how the three men died. Alex Stone, ABC News.
6: A massive Dallas apartment complex fire Thursday was deadly. Dallas Fire Rescue spokesperson Jason Evans.
14: We can confirm that there have been three fatalities, three people located inside the debris.
6: The blaze started with an explosion Thursday afternoon. 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
6: The Treasury Department's takeover of student loan services is under investigation.
4: Senator Elizabeth Warren, Massachusetts Democrat, triggered the investigation, says a letter sent to her by the Government Accountability Office, a nonpartisan watchdog. Warren says the administration is hurting students, families, and teachers by ripping important programs out of the Education Department and shipping them off to agencies with no expertise. One recipient of DOE programs, the Labor Department, says such transfers increase efficiency.
6: ABC's Chuck Sievertson. A Florida traffic stop is going viral for what a driver was accused of while driving. ABC's Victor Akendo has more.
17: A Palm Beach sheriff's deputy seen pulling over a woman for holding a phone in her right hand while driving. But stunningly, driver Katie Thomas holds up her right arm, revealing she doesn't have her right hand.
18: So obviously not. So you want to just call this a day?
19: Or? I don't want to call it a day. You had a hand up.
18: You just said my right hand.
19: Well, I thought I told you right hand. Did you have your phone on your hand?
18: I did not.
17: Despite her denials,
19: so you're going to receive a citation?
17: Katie is still given a $116 traffic ticket for texting while driving. But this week, the case was dismissed.
6: An Austrian court sentenced 21-year-old man to 15 years in prison for planning an Islamist attack at a 2024 Taylor Swift concert in Vienna. The defendant was arrested the day before the first of three scheduled concerts by Swift, which were canceled. Dave Packer, ABC News.
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20: Hey, normally you hear me, Chad Benson, from noon to three daily. And you may miss some stuff, so you know what? Shame on you. And here's some what you've missed this week right here on Super Talk 99.7.
21: What is up, party people? Happy Thursday, right? Man. This week flies by when you don't have to work all the days.
4: That's right. I haven't had to work 2 days this week. Some might say I haven't worked at all.
21: You have sandwiched yourself, right? You became the meat in the middle of your days off.
4: Yeah.
21: And Bell's not feeling it, so we're sending him home. He's playing hurt.
22: Yeah, Ken, it's hard to claim you're getting your job done all the time when the tuna boat still isn't here.
21: We're going to be on the kind of deadliest catch. What happened? They crashed the boat where? Nowhere near the water. Nowhere near the water.
22: Did you see the story on that one of the crew members that was on a televised part of the boat turned out to be a bank robber?
21: Oh, yeah,
22: they caught him from seeing him on the show.
21: Really? Oh, you. Let me tell you something about Alaska. Alaska, what was the great saying? God, who was it? Was it Dennis Miller said the state bird of Alaska should be a subpoena or an indictment? Because everybody that's up there is like they're wanted for something. You don't work on a boat unless you're born and raised there. Otherwise, you're going there much like you go to the Foreign Legion because you got something to hide.
4: Because you're running from the law.
21: Nobody's going to look for you when you're in the Bering Straits.
22: Yeah, that's a really hard and dangerous job, but you get paid commiserate with the danger.
21: You do. You get paid well. I mean, but you're also probably running from the law, running from the law, breaking the law, breaking the law. Matt, that's right, yeah, there's always somebody up there. They're just all running from something.
4: So how long are they out on those boats?
21: They're out there for
4: like 3 months or so?
21: No, I think the season lasts like 3 to 6 months, but they go out for days at a time. Then they come back, drop their catch, go back out again. They don't, okay. They're not in their bed at all for those times. And then you get paid, you know, you might make 150 grand for 6 months work.
4: Yeah.
22: Yeah.
21: Yeah,
4: but it's dangerous work, man.
21: Yeah, well, you know what's better than being attacked in prison.
22: Yeah, if you're not going out and then heading back in and going out and heading back in, that means you're not catching anything, which isn't good.
21: I'm just telling you, it's just so. Yeah, you look at those people, and you ever watch them, and they you know, you're sitting there and you're watching, and you're like, yeah, they're talking. And you're like, yeah, you got something to hide.
22: The overhead on those boats is insane.
21: Oh, too. Of course, yeah. And that's why those guys who make the money, right? The big dudes, they're sitting to the captains, right? They're having, you know, and get out there, shiver me timbers. They're going to go back, whatever the hell they're saying. I don't know, because I'm not a pirate.
4: That's what I would, definitely say that. Shiver me timbers, boys.
21: We have too much fun.
22: Chad, you're definitely a pirate.
21: I am a pirate. You know what? I'm fascinated. I watch what are they? They're FIFO videos where they're in Australia, and so they're minors. So anybody can go and apply to get these jobs, and they pay insane. So you go there for a month or two, and they've got it both on land and mines, and they're also offshore.
4: Yeah.
21: And you go work there, and you're – so when you're in these mines, you work 12 hours a day, 7 days a week for like a month, and then you're off for a month. And – you get paid 15, 20 grand a month, and then they fly you back, you know, because you're in Australia, by the way. You're in the middle of the godforsaken outback, nowhere near anything. And these guys, but when you're there, they've got movie theaters, game rooms, workout facilities, all the food is free. And you could see why, you know, a month on, month off.
4: Yeah.
21: And if you're a young dude or girl, and you don't really have anything holding you back? Oh, yeah, absolutely.
4: Absolutely, man. Yeah, I mean, you've got plenty of time.
21: Running from the law? You want to go on a boat when you're running from the law. They can get you on land. Nobody, the Coast Guard's not rolling up going, hey, what are you guys doing in there?
4: Sometimes the long arm of the law can't swim.
21: They don't want you that bad, yeah. And every one of those guys out there, they haven't seen their kid in years.
4: Right.
21: Every one of them. They're hiding. Can you pay me cash? That's
4: no paper trail.
21: No paper trail, and they don't want to make sure they're garnished.
4: Right.
21: Oh man, that's not good at all. Do we have a deal?
4: I guess.
21: It's about as far as it's gonna go.
4: It looks like it's the same deal that we're in right now. I think it's just another extension, just a 60-day deal where... Oh,
21: there we go. So we got a 60-day deal to extend the deal that we're already in now?
4: Yeah, it says a 60-day deal between U.S. and Iran declares Strait of Hormuz reopened.
21: There you go.
4: But that wasn't the case the last time.
21: No. And they're...
4: I mean, I guess it's open, but at your own risk.
21: At your own risk. And they're also, you know, mines. So who's going to get those? And...
22: Hey, for a nominal fee, Iran will tell you where the mines are.
21: There you go. Well, that's only because they don't want to see the SEALs get hurt. Because they don't like that. So...
22: You mean the SEALs as in, like, SEAL Team 6?
21: No, like SEALs as in... SEALs.
4: Little fish-eating SEALs.
21: Yeah, those ones. Yeah, because I was reading it. I'm like, and they're like, Trump hasn't signed off on it yet. I'm like, it looks like the same thing we've already had, except you guys are going to, now there's going to be no blockade and they're going to open it. And then they're going to discuss stuff.
4: And then here's one. Fox News is saying it creates a plan to help Iran with humanitarian aid.
21: Okay.
22: So it's the concept of a plan.
21: Yeah, it's the concept.
4: Everything is a concept. Everything is a... Well, we've reached an agreement that we're going to try to agree on things.
21: Yes. And then, as we've talked about, then you've got to go to Israel, who said if they don't like the deal, they're going to do everything they can to make sure America doesn't take a deal. So there's that, and we don't know how they feel about it, because this is just a memorandum. This is a understanding that in the future, over the next 60 days, we will sit down in another place and we will discuss the opportunity to continue the talks about maybe eventually you handing over stuff, we giving you your money, you guys being welcomed back into the world, and everything that was done prior to this will still be the same.
4: That sounds about right.
21: Yeah. Like they promised not to make a bomb. So wait, we got what they weren't doing. They promised not to do. Well, that's fantastic. The art of the deal, baby. Do you think they're reading the? If I was the Ayatollah, I would take a picture of me reading the Art of the Deal. Wouldn't that be funny?
4: I can't believe they haven't done that yet on social media.
21: No, I can't either. Because you know who did the other day? John Cornyn. He took a picture of himself before he got blown out.
4: GD. kidding?
21: I'm reading The Art of the Deal. Well, here's the deal. You're going to lose. That's the deal.
22: Here's the deal. Yeah. You have lost.
21: Yeah. So Scott just said, it's like having a meeting about what you're going to talk about at the real meeting.
4: That's right. It's a meeting to set up a meeting.
21: Yeah. Good times, kids.
22: When both of them should have been an email.
21: Always, always. Hey, you guys not going to make any more? Yeah, okay. Here, you want some of your money back? Fantastic. All right, we're good. We're good. Tell them to stop bombing. What was yesterday about bombing Oman?
4: I don't know.
21: At first, I thought, oh, he must have misspoke. No, he was like, no, if they, because Oman came on and said, hey, Iran told us this is our waterways. We should also get some of that money. And we seem like that's a pretty good idea. And they're like, well, we'll blow you up. I'm like, one of your best allies, you threaten to blow up. All I heard was everybody going, we probably have to get a nuclear weapon. That's all I heard. You're going to blow up Oman, who, if you guys know anything about Oman, the kind of Islam they practice, it's kind of like, it's very like, it's not hardcore. The Shias and the Sunnis, they like, both of them like him. They get along fine with the Jews, and there's Christians that live there. And so everybody kind of gets like, Oman's that, he's Ringo. Like, everybody liked Ringo.
4: Yeah.
22: Everybody loves Ringo.
4: Yeah.
21: Oh, my God. Somebody wants to know if BB has any scheduled court dates in the next 60 days.
22: Well, that's
21: you know how
22: the
21: that
22: telltale
21: goes.
22: Sign.
21: It is.
4: You know, he doesn't look well.
21: He is not. He's
4: he
21: got
4: looks
21: cancer.
4: Like he is, yes. And he looks, that interview he did, was it 60 Minutes a couple of weeks
21: yes.
4: ago?
21: Yes.
4: He had that sunken eye look.
21: He did. He did. Well, and remember, this is something else to think about, which I don't think a lot of people are in his country. Like, he's popular for a certain group of people here in America. He is not popular back at home. Prior to October 7th, he wasn't popular. He's not popular now. And there are a lot of issues, and I think it's all getting on to him that, you know, this is... they're coming for him. Plus, you know, the stress of running a war, starting a war, some genocide.
4: And the charges.
21: And the charges, you know, the corruption, the more corruption, the other one.
22: And the corruption you're trying to continue while you're being charged for other corruption.
21: That's probably exhausting. I would say that's exhausting. He should probably be a fisherman.
4: Like we're going to be.
21: Like we're going to be. I had a friend who went.
22: I bet you if he wanted a tuna boat, he'd have it.
21: Yeah, probably would. I had a friend who went and did that. She went out there for like 6 months. She did a summer out there. She made great money. But she worked. It was weird. She goes like, I worked in the down below and they would just shoot the fish down. And they teach me how to cut it right. And, you know, and it was, yeah, she said.
4: I bet you that was a smelly job.
21: Oh, God, yes. Yeah. You get to the point where you don't even smell. You can't. Like, it's just.
4: You just get used to it.
21: It just permeates through everything, right? It's like when you go into a place where somebody smokes a lot and then you leave and you don't really smell it after a while, but then you get out and you're like, oh, I'm going to have to burn these clothes.
4: Well, it's like when current smokers can't smell themselves.
21: No, no.
4: But everybody else can.
21: Oh, somebody just sent me the picture of The Art of the Deal with Khomeini reading it. It's so funny. Give me some of those steaks. He should have a diploma that said he graduated from Trump College or whatever he was in.
4: Speaking of steaks, I left mine in the freezer yesterday.
21: What's wrong with both of you guys?
4: I got to go see if they're still there.
22: I realized I'd forgotten them when we were all texting last night.
21: Fail.
4: Son of a biscuit eater.
21: Fail.
4: Fail.
22: Chad brought us, me and Ken, both a couple of Omaha fillets.
4: Yeah, man.
21: Yes.
22: His life is good.
21: Life is good.
4: Juicy boy.
21: Mm-hmm.
4: Oh, I'm going to eat them both. I'm not even going to tell my family.
21: Yeah. Don't. Don't. And look right at him as you're eating them. I don't even know where these things came from.
4: I don't know. They were just here.
21: I'm eating the squirrel.
22: Chad didn't bring them for your family. He brought them for you.
21: I brought it for you and your wife.
4: These are...
22: You.
4: These are dangerous for other people.
21: Yeah, don't eat those. They could be poisonous.
4: I'm test tasting them.
21: Well, yeah, because
22: you have to be irradiated with radio waves very highly, or otherwise it'll poison you.
21: Yeah, because you just say Putin send you these. You want to make sure nobody's going to get sick. My buddy sent me this. Sounds like we have the firm possibility of a definite maybe of a deal with Iran.
4: I got to check Truth Social, see if Trump's saying anything.
21: This is going to be, this is going to work out 100% of the time, 60% of the time.
4: I love that line.
21: That is the best.
4: That's the best line That movie was full of good lines, but that one right there. So,
21: what was that horrible cologne? Tiger?
4: It was Sex Panther.
21: Sex Panther.
4: Smells like gasoline.
21: It smells like burnt dog poo. It's burning my nose. There's. Ooh, that's disgusting. He was the best.
4: Oh.
21: Oh, lordy, lordy. Oh, a lot of stuff to get to today. When we come back, I watched... Several of you have already hit me up today. I've been getting tweets. Did I watch any of Spider-Noir?
4: I started it.
21: It's amazing.
4: Yeah, it looks like it's going to be really good.
21: It is amazing.
22: I'm still waiting to borrow somebody's password.
21: I know. You know, last night we were in the midst of like cleaning stuff and doing things. Well, hold on here a second. Like Jesse Bell's like, if we could only somebody hit me up with that. Oh, by the way, can you give me some more meat that I could leave here?
22: What are you going to do with this? I'm going to leave it in the freezer. It's what do you think it's going to do?
21: Although I came in today, there was chicken in there.
4: What?
21: Did you have? There was fried chicken inside there.
4: Son of a biscuit.
22: In the freezer?
21: No, out there, there was somebody made fried chicken and dropped it off.
22: Oh, yeah, oh. Yeah.
21: Is it one of those? Because it's country festival week or whatever it is.
4: Oh, it's CMA Fest.
22: It's either a current client or a client that wants to be.
21: There you go. Well, I'll tell you what. I had a wing, and if that's the food they're making, good for you.
22: You
21: and yes, become a client.
22: You had it with a prayer?
21: I did.
22: Wing and a prayer.
21: I had it with a wing and a prayer.
4: With a side of prayer.
21: With a side of prayer. Coming up, we'll talk about the amazing Spider-Noir, which I watched because several of you asked.
4: Nick Cage.
21: And he's all awesome in this, by the way. He's everything that is Nick Cage.
4: By the way, I'm watching the black and white.
21: Yes, I am too.
4: I'm not going color, man.
21: I am too. I'm watching that black and white too. Which
22: they
21: is,
22: did two versions?
21: They did, but they did this weird version. Like they remember Bonanza? We're like, why is Bonanza so brilliantly colorized? They did one version that, or you can pick black and white.
4: Yeah
22: I guess that's kind of cool.
21: It is cool. So talk about that among other things. Plus we got Biden. Oh my god, what a shocker. Oh, who saw that? It's the best version of Biden ever. Hey, which one, the strokey
22: dude,
21: one,
22: dude? Come on. The guy's got prostate cancer and he's way into dementia.
21: That's not all the more reason not to do that to your husband.
4: Ew, man.
22: Right? She thought he had a stroke on stage.
21: But then I took him to Detroit so he could rally around everybody.
4: Terrible.
21: Good God. We'll talk about that. Bunch of other good stuff on the way. And Bell may be here. He may not be here because Bell twisted his, what you hurt?
22: My neck.
4: What?
21: Yeah, he's going to go home.
4: Are you all right?
21: No, I guess he's fine. You know what you should put on that? That meat I got you.
22: I'll, you know what? When I'm driving home, I'll just rest it on my shoulder.
21: There you go. So. That'll probably fix everything. Good God. It's okay. So much more crazy stuff on the way. Chad Benson, Super Talk 99.7.
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21: So I get home yesterday and got some work to do. And I said, I got a bunch of stuff to do. I'm working. Charlie and I are doing stuff. We went scootered, right? Because my family's getting ready to go away for a few months to help grandma out in Arizona. And I get back in. I'm going to do some work. I'm like, you know what? I want to see how the Spider Noir thing is. Because one of the people I follow said all of them came out. I'm like, oh. So you go. And this is a
4: freaking Cage.
21: The greatest of all actors in American history.
4: Yes, sir.
21: It is, so if I'm correct, the cartoon of, and you would know this, Bill, because you're weird and a nerd. Nerd! This is, Nick Cage played this character in that multiverse, right?
22: He voiced the character in the Spider-Verse, the animated movie, but it is not the same character.
21: It's not, okay.
22: It's a different version of that character.
21: Yeah, so this is a, because the real Spider-Man has like tools for his webs. This guy's got. He's got, it's in his body.
22: Like the first, like yeah. Tobey Maguire Spider-Man.
21: Yeah, like it's awesome. And it's, he plays a dick, you see? Yeah, look at me, I'm a private dick. Hey, everybody. You know, it's set in like the 1930s, and it is.
4: I just need the facts, man.
21: It's one of those, like everybody, hey, get this guy's big meat hooks off me. You know what I mean? It's just fantastic. It is all. Everything about it, and it's totally a noir, but it's got some comedy, and the bad guys are kind of like, oh, I like that bad guy. That guy's a bad guy, but he's kind of cool. And it's Nick Cage.
4: Yeah, it's Nick freaking Cage.
21: Freaking Cage. Like, doing it something where you watch and you're like, I think he wants to do this.
4: Yes.
21: Like, sometimes you see him, you're like, that guy's getting a paycheck. You look at him, and you're like, I think he wants to be there.
4: Yes.
21: So it's eight. I got through the first one last night. It is eight episodes. They've already said they're going to pick up for the next go-around.
4: All right.
21: If they could fit it into a Nick's five movie a week deal.
22: When Kevin Smith does these Q&A sessions, mm-hmm. and somebody had asked him at one of the sessions what he thought of the Ben Affleck movie Paycheck, and he goes, yeah, I think the title pretty much sums it up.
21: Yeah.
22: You're doing it for a paycheck.
21: We were talking earlier. about, what was it, the Phantom Menace? 115 million?
22: Yeah, 115 million for was the original budget on it.
21: And what did, what's his name get?
22: 25 million.
21: Mark Hamill?
22: No, Harrison Ford.
21: Harrison Ford? Yeah.
22: Yeah.
21: It's crazy. But I don't think, Nick Cage works because he wants to buy dinosaur bones.
4: Yes.
21: You want to talk about somebody who's irresponsible?
22: He's got a multi-million dollar comic book collection.
21: Yeah, because he's irresponsible. Remember when he got into a bidding war? He played himself in a movie called, was it The Undoubtable Talent of Nick Cage? He played himself being broke, having to go play himself with the person.
22: Is that the one with Pedro Pascal?
21: Yes, with Pedro Pascal.
4: It's a great movie.
21: Yeah, it is. But it's so Nick Cage.
4: Yes.
21: He realizes, hey, this is who I am. You know who else? You know what I saw last night a trailer for? Some horrible movie starring Armie Hammer. You know, remember Armie Hammer?
4: Yes.
21: He's like, he's a big star. He's a big, oh, he's on. He had that movie where Johnny Depp stole his thunder. It was supposed to be The Lone Ranger. And then Johnny Depp's like, we're going to make this all about Tano. And then he was in, what was that that show on HBO, Entourage? He had all that stuff. And then they found out that he wanted to eat his wife.
4: Goodness.
21: And his girlfriends. Remember the cannibal stuff? He's like, I want to cut your ribs out and eat you.
4: Goodness.
22: With sauce.
21: With sauce. And then everything disappeared. And then he was selling timeshares in like Hawaii. And now he's kind of back
22: with
21: acting.
22: Sauce.
21: Yeah, with sauce.
4: He didn't really want to do that.
21: No. It's just it's a little fantasy. I just wanted to nibble. Right? And just a nibble. And you know what's funny is that Marilyn Manson's like, I hear you, dude. They're always accusing us of stuff. It's like an island of misfit accusations.
4: Bill Cosby. Island of misfit accusations.
21: Bill Cosby's out there. No, you did it, Bill. You did it. Yeah. They screwed up, but you did it.
4: Yeah, Brother Bill.
21: Oh, Lord.
4: America's dad.
21: Oh.
22: America's dad was a little rapey.
21: Yeah, just a smidge. Good to put the pudding pop and whatnot and have a drink. Oh, that's not very nice. I used to watch Fat Albert when I was a kid.
4: Oh, yeah.
21: And now I can't watch Fat Albert.
22: Do you have it on Fox in there?
21: No, what's on Fox?
22: There's a picture of the White House with the big
4: Oh yeah.
22: It just looks ridiculous.
21: It does. It looks so ridiculous.
4: It looks like there's going to be a concert behind in the backyard.
21: Oh, you know there is, except for the fact that it's going to be a what is it? That's for the
22: MMA.
21: Fights.
22: Yeah, this is for MMA.
21: Yeah, yeah. MMA. Because Idiocracy. That's all you got to say. We're living it. On the grounds, Idiocracy. What was the old, was it Juvenal or whatever, the philosopher who basically said, if you allow people to have bread and circus, they'll forget everything.
22: I thought that was Marie Antoinette.
21: No, she was like, let them eat cake.
22: Ah.
21: He was the philosopher, the Greek philosopher said, yeah, just, or the Roman philosopher, hey, you guys don't worry about that. You know what? Let everybody have all the stuff they want to have fun, and they'll pay no attention to all of the other stuff going on. Trump's like, this is going to be great. We're going to have a big fight. Who's fighting in that?
4: I don't know.
21: Do we know? Is it big? I feel like that's something Conor McGregor would have come out of retirement for.
4: Maybe Jake Paul.
21: That's a Jake Paul thing right there.
22: I think maybe they're just having it at the White House so Trump didn't have to go through the trouble of traveling to it.
21: Probably. He's probably trying to figure out how he can make the Knicks come and play there. Oh, my God.
4: Oh, my gosh. He's just going to start building a basketball stadium.
21: Totally. Right there. Can we put it up? We're going to put it up, Knicks, and you guys are going to play. It's going to be fantastic. That way I don't have to go to the championship.
4: Just lay some concrete and put up two goals.
21: Let's go. This is going to be... We should do the World Cup here in the front lawn. We got plenty of room. They gave me a trophy, says I'm very peaceful. It's funny. He got a peace trophy all the while the whole thing's going on with Iran, and now Iran has to go to Mexico to train rather than stay in Tucson. Good times, kids. All right, coming up, we're talking a little bit about those data centers, which would be kind of fun. Maybe some stuff about Texas. But, if Bell's going to be here, we may make him stay here just for the sports alone.
4: Yes, sir. We got to have the Brother Bell
21: we
4: sports
21: We got to have the
4: report.
21: Brother Bell sports. So either way, Bell, you're here through sports, so deal with it. Okay?
22: No.
21: Okay?
22: No.
21: Okay. Chad Benson, Super Talk 997.
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2: Hey, what's up? It's me, Chad Benson. Normally, I'm here from noon to 3. But right now, we're going to bring you a few highlights from this week right here on Super Talk 99.7.
3: Dun, dun, dun, dun, dun. Breaking news. We have a memorandum of understanding that we're going to understand that in the future, we may or may not discuss things like, what are you going to do with all that uranium? Would you like some of that money that we have made sure that you can't get a hold of? Could you tell Hezbollah and all of these people to stop doing what they're doing and stop funding them? And then we'll tell Israel to stop, you know, doing whatever it is they're doing this week in Lebanon. But we'll discuss that in the future. Until then, ceasefire, except for the part where we're going to continue to bomb each other. I was unfamiliar with what ceasefire meant. I thought it meant that we weren't going to attack each other. But that even a little while ago, they were firing stuff off at each other.
4: Those are defensive strikes.
3: I had to blow you up because you might have attacked me in the future.
5: The ceasefire will continue until morale improves.
3: That's right, exactly. Ladies and gentlemen, that's RJ. He's in here for Bell. Bell didn't feel well because he sucks. But we can't fix that.
4: How did he twist his neck? What did he do?
3: I walk in today, and he's like all sideways, and his head is like, and he, you know, Bell's like, ugh. Because every day when I turn the corner, I'm like, okay, how is he going to be today? It's like the bracing for Bell, what does he feel like? Oh, I feel fine. And he's like, oh, dude, I'm going to have to go home. I'm like, what's wrong? My neck hurts. I'm like, ah. But it's, he said he heard it yesterday prior to going to bed, and he hasn't slept.
4: Hmm. And yeah, that sucks.
3: Yeah. And I mostly just think he's full of crap. What do you guys think? Let us know on the text line. By the way, I think tomorrow we're going to have tickets to give away to the NASCAR thing.
4: All right.
3: So, yeah, if you guys like NASCAR. Have you ever been to a NASCAR?
4: There may be a few NASCAR fans in our audience.
3: Have you been to a NASCAR event?
4: I have not. I've been near them.
3: I went to...
4: My in-laws live like a mile away from Charlotte Motor Speedway, so I can hear it loud and clear in
3: the
4: backyard.
3: I've been to Phoenix.
4: Yeah?
3: But, that's it. And I've been to several NHRA. Because as a kid growing up, one of my best friends, Troy Allen, his dad was Jeb Allen, and he was the funny car world champion. And I got to go watch Don the Snake Prudhomme and all those guys race, and that was kind of neat.
4: Yeah.
3: But now, I'm going to be honest. I'm more an F1 guy.
4: Formula One.
3: I was telling Bell, you listen, it's the Cracker Barrel 400. You're like, oh, okay. And then Monaco, they're in Monaco or wherever. Today we're going to race, and the girls are going to carry the umbrella while we stand here and look beautiful with our Ferraris.

0: And they're, you know, their guys are, you go and look at the Lewis Hamilton, hello there. You know, Miko Rydanen, hello everyone.
1: Hello,
0: look,
1: love.
0: They all look like models.
1: Yeah.
0: And then our guys are like, what's going on? My name's Bubba.
2: You're a fan of the Talladega Nights guy, the French dude.
0: Oh, yeah, yeah. That guy was funny. He was, because he was also a person who raced. Yeah, very fast indeed. The AI stuff. And we're talking about it. And, you know, I heard you and Chris talk about it, Ken, and Chris and I touched on it a little bit. It's a weird thing because China and us are in a race to dominate AI. Everybody understands that. China's doing it in two ways. One, they want access to certain things that we won't allow them to have access to. But oddly enough, now Trump is like, yeah, you can have access to that. And some of these chips. We're just like, it should just be wide open. Let's just let it out there. AI is in a weird position because you want it for the military, things of that nature. Although I'm a little nervy on some of that stuff. At the same time, we're all worried we're going to lose our jobs, where China's making sure that AI isn't going to participate in the job market like that, because he can't have 500 million people with no jobs. That can't happen. Where we're like, eh, it's totally fine. And it's going to be, it's a disruptor. And I've said this from the beginning, and I've been on this for years. My uncle started doing AI about 4 or 5 years ago, before any of, he's like, oh, look at all the stuff. And we started doing all this stuff. And I kept saying, this is going to be the fire, the wheel, right? You're the cotton gin, the combustible engine, jet truck. This is that. The internet, this is that and then some. And then some. But it's going to come with, you know, some pitfalls as well. People losing their jobs here. But we need to win this. And at the same time, you can't. You know, the TVA is trying to figure out how to do it. If you're going to come into a, you're getting courted by, you know, because Tennessee, right? So it's all maggots, all that. And so, and guess who is all about AI? Well, Trump. And all of these tech bros know that. That's why they feed his ego, right? You know, they go there, the dude from Palantir that looks like every bad guy in every Marvel movie, right? They go there, they throw money at him and do all that stuff. And we embrace it. The problem is, you got to do it right. You're going to make billions and trillions of dollars one day. That's what we're going to talk about. But you're going into a place where everybody is hearing about what's taking place in Virginia. What's taking place in Virginia is people's energy prices in areas where it's around there have gone through the roof. The water issue. Then you saw what happened in Utah with Kevin O'Leary. And I love Kevin O'Leary, but the smarmy attitude of like, you know, when the entire town feels like they were sold a bill of goods in this. And, you know, we're here. You had that lady in Kentucky. He's like, no, you guys aren't going to get my house for $5 million, even though it's worth a dollar. She's like, I'm not selling. This is our property. But when you start reading into the fine print in several of these areas, let's just say we have a particularly bad summer weather. It's horrible. It's just awful. And they're like, we're going to have the grid's getting too hot. We're going to have to start cutting people off for X amount of time during the day. You know who won't get cut off? The AI centers. They're the ones who are guaranteed to always be on the grid. This is the issue that people are having in some of these areas where they feel like you're courting them, you're bringing them here, and then you're leaving everybody out to dry. And they feel like they're not a part of it. The water is a big issue. That's going to change. Some of the new liquid cooling stuff that is coming, it's not the scale that they need. There's this gel stuff, too, that's awesome that they submerge these things in. Because these things burn very hot, like crazy hot. And that's why, Chris said, well, why don't we put them in deserts? We do, but they got to be deserts like not the Southwest. It's got to be deserts like what you have in Utah, where it isn't going to be 120 in the summer and 70 in the winter. You need it to be snowy. Why? Because that's going to help take care of some of that overheating that everybody's worried about. But over the next 2 years, with the technology it's creating, it's going to make things easier so it's not so hard on the environment and the water. But you come in and you demand stuff in some ways, and you feel like you're cutting out everybody. It's like the same thing with Starbucks, right? They're getting all these tax breaks and this, that, and the other. Well, yeah, you got to do that to court because you want those jobs. But in doing so, you're looking around going, oh, Acme, sorry that you have a $600,000 bill for property taxes. So people feel frustrated. If you want to work in partnership, do it. And it's not going anywhere. AI is here to stay. It's won. And you know where it won first? The only place it had to, DC. Because once it won there, everybody else better watch out. Now, we can have wins, and we should, and we should be cautious, and we should fight it if we're not going to have opportunities to have some sort of say. That's why I said if I was to run one of these places, you come on in. Hey, we're going to have one or two advocates who are just people of the community, not politicians, who are going to be on the board, who are going to get a good sense so they can go back to people and say, look, this is what's going on. I'm in there. And if you make it more of a, hey, it's a community thing, it's going to be great for all of us, that's fantastic. But if you make it us versus them, which is what I think a lot of people feel like is happening, that's going to be ugly. It's going to be ugly. It is. And the minute prices start to go through the roof, people are going to, because once it's entrenched, it's not going anywhere. So then you're SOL. And you don't want to be SOL. You don't. No, no, no. What's up, man? RJ, ladies and gentlemen.
2: Not too much.
0: He's
2: got a
0: in
2: call from Bell, and I showed up.
0: He did. Showed up. And by the way, did Bell leave? I think Bell left. Never even said goodbye. Just walked out.
1: He just said adios.
0: Double fire.
1: I bet you he forgot his steaks.
0: You know what? If he did, you take him. You get four. That's his fault. That is his fault. Absolutely his fault. I can't. He's such a turd. Oh, that's why we love him. Coming up, we're going to do sports. RJ's in for Bell. We're going to make him do, because he actually probably knows something about sports, so we're going to make him do a sports thing.
1: It'll be all St. Louis sports.
0: It might be all St. Louis, but it's better than Bell going, did you guys know that there was a different color basketball in the 70s? Sports with Bell.
2: Okay, if you want some variety, I can throw some Chicago stuff in there.
0: There you go. Chicago. No longer the Chicago Bears. They're going to be the Indiana Bears. Dub Bears. We'll talk about sports when we come back. A bunch of other good stuff on the way. You've got the text line. Hit us up. Got some of your texts coming in as well. If you're missing the show, shame. Grab the podcast. 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
9: Hey, what's up? It's me, Chad Benson. Normally, I'm here from noon to 3. But right now, we're going to bring you a few highlights from this week right here on Supertalk 99.7.
0: Dun, dun, dun, dun, dun, dun. Breaking news. We have a memorandum of understanding that we're going to understand that in the future, we may or may not discuss things like, what are you going to do with all that uranium? Would you like some of that money that we have made sure that you can't get a hold of? Could you tell Hezbollah and all of these people to stop doing what they're doing and stop funding them? And then we'll tell Israel to stop, you know, doing whatever it is they're doing this week in Lebanon. But we'll discuss that in the future. Until then, ceasefire, except for the part where we're going to continue to bomb each other. I was unfamiliar with what ceasefire meant. I thought it meant that we weren't going to attack each other. But that... Even a little while ago, they were firing stuff off at each other.
1: Those are defensive strikes.
0: I had to blow you up because you might have attacked me in the future.
2: The ceasefire will continue until morale improves.
0: That's right, exactly. Ladies and gentlemen, that's RJ. He's in here for Bell. Bell didn't feel well because he sucks. But we can't fix that.
1: How did he twist his neck? What did he do?
0: I walk in today and he's like all sideways and his head's like, and he, you know, Bell's like, ugh. Because every day when I turn the corner, I'm like, okay, how is he going to be today? It's like the bracing for Bell. What does he feel like? Oh, I feel fine. And he's like, oh, dude, I'm going to have to go home. I'm like, what's wrong? My neck hurts. I'm like, ah. But he said he heard it yesterday prior to going to bed, and he hasn't slept.
1: Hmm. And, yeah, that sucks.
0: Yeah, and I mostly just think he's full of crap. What do you guys think? Let us know on the text line. By the way, I think tomorrow we're gonna have tickets to give away to the NASCAR thing.
1: All right.
0: So yeah, if you guys like NASCAR. Have you ever been to a NASCAR?
1: There may be a few NASCAR fans in our audience.
0: Have you been to a NASCAR event?
1: I have not. I've been near them.
0: I went to...
1: My in-laws live like a mile away from Charlotte Motor Speedway, so I can hear it loud and clear in
0: the
1: backyard.
0: I've been to Phoenix.
1: Yeah?
0: But that's it. And I've been to several NHRA. Because as a kid growing up, one of my best friends, his Troy Allen, his dad was Jeb Allen, and he was the funny car world champion. And I got to go watch Don the Snake Prudhomme and all those guys race, and that was kind of neat.
1: Yeah.
0: But no, I'm going to be honest. I'm more an F1 guy.
1: A Formula One.
0: For me, I was telling Bell, you listen, it's a Cracker Barrel 400. You're like, oh, okay. And then Monaco, they're in Monaco or wherever. Today we're going to race, and the girls are going to carry the umbrella while we stand here and look beautiful with our Ferraris. And they're, you know, their guys are, you go and look at the Lewis Hamilton, hello there. You know, Mikko Rydnin, hello everyone.
1: Hello, love.
0: They all look like models.
1: Yeah.
0: And then our guys are like, what's going on? My name's Bubba.
2: You're a fan of the Talladega Nights guy, the French dude.
0: Oh, yeah. Yeah. That guy was funny. He was, because he was also a person who raced. Yeah, very fast indeed. The AI stuff. And we're talking about it. And, you know, I heard you and Chris talk about Ken, and Chris and I touched on it a little bit. It's a weird thing because China and us are in a race to dominate AI. Everybody understands that. China's doing it in two ways. One, they want access to certain things that we won't allow them to have access to. But oddly enough, now Trump is like, yeah, you can have access to that. And some of these chips. We're just like, it should just be wide open. Let's just let it out there. AI is in a weird position because you want it for the military, things of that nature. Although I'm a little nervy on some of that stuff. At the same time, we're all worried we're going to lose our jobs, where China's making sure that AI isn't going to participate in the job market like that, because he can't have 500 million people with no jobs. That can't happen. Where we're like, it's totally fine. And it's going to be, it's a disruptor. And I've said this from the beginning, and I've been on this for years. My uncle started doing AI about 4 or 5 years ago, before any of, he's like, look at all the stuff. And we started doing all this stuff, and I kept saying, this is going to be the fire, the wheel, right? You're the cotton gin, the combustible engine, jet truck. This is that. The internet, this is that, and then some. And then some. But it's going to come with, you know, some pitfalls as well. People losing their jobs here. But we need to win this. And at the same time, you can't. You know, the TVA is trying to figure out how to do it. If you're going to come into a, you're getting courted by, you know.
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13: From ABC News. I'm Dave Packer. New strikes traded between the U.S. and Iran jeopardizing an already fragile ceasefire agreement. Now negotiators from both sides say they believe they have a draft deal to extend the ceasefire and gradually open the Strait of Hormuz, but President Trump and Iran's supreme leader haven't signed off. ABC's Ian Pannell.
14: I think it's important for people to remember that what we're looking at here is not an actual final deal to end the war. It's pushing back the ceasefire by another 60 days, possibly lifting some of those restrictions in the Strait of Hormuz and the withdrawal of the U.S. naval blockade.
13: Congressman Richard Blumenthal and Jim Hines are in Ukraine to reaffirm U.S. support for the nation as the war with Russia drags on. The Democrats say they won't be intimidated by Russia. Blumenthal says any idea that the U.S. is abandoning Ukraine, it's a myth.
15: Second myth is that Russia is winning. Russia is not winning. Ukraine will prevail if it has the means to finish the job.
16: Crews say they now have recovered 6 of 9 workers missing and presumed to be dead after a chemical tank rupture in Washington State at a paper mill. And there's concern over environmental contamination.
17: Some contamination has leaked into the nearby Columbia River, but the EPA says no effects on the river have been observed, although about a dozen dead fish were found in nearby ditches. Crews are now flushing and diluting water in the ditch system to help prevent further contamination. State environmental officials say local drinking water supplies have not been affected.
16: ABC's Hannah Batah. Inflation hit its highest level in 3 years. The Fed's preferred inflation gauge rose last month to 3.8%. That's up from 3.5% in March. The U.S. Treasury working to design a $250 bill featuring President Trump's face and signature. It would mark the first time a living person has appeared on U.S. currency in more than 150 years. 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
16: Federal prosecutors accuse former CIA officer David Rush of lying about his credentials, taking more than $40 million from the agency. ABC News contributor and former senior CIA field operative Daryl Blocker says the case dates back to 2009.
20: 17 years after the fact, no one is looking into his GPA or his credentials, and they just accepted it as fact. That's a glitch in the processing process, absolutely. And he's not the only person lying about their past.
16: Southwest Airlines is adjusting a policy for plus-size travelers.
21: Southwest Airlines has been modifying lots of its policies recently since going away from a low-cost model to a more mainline airline with assigned seating, extra legroom seats, and baggage fees. Now it says it's doing away with a policy that plus-sized passengers were required to purchase a second seat in advance if they needed more space. The new policy will allow gate agents to give an additional seat at no cost next to passengers who need one if there are open seats on the plane. If there are no open seats, they can then reaccommodate that passenger on a later flight. Those who don't buy an extra seat will run the risk of not being able to fly on their original flight. Alex Stone, ABC News.
16: Ohio's governor is suspending a state tax break for data centers as public backlash builds against high energy hungry facilities that run artificial intelligence. Opponents are trying to get a referendum on November's ballot that would ban the data centers. Dave Packer, ABC News.
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4: 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Gary McNamara and Eric Harley talk about everything from politics to social issues and news of the day. 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
7: All across America, we are Red Eye Radio. He is Eric Harley and I'm Gary McNamara. I don't know about you, but yesterday reminded me, since I'm the old one here, April of 83.
22: Yeah.
7: When the Beach Boys were scheduled to play the Independence Day Festival.
22: Right, right.
7: In D.C.
22: Yeah.
7: And Reagan's Interior Secretary, James Watt, said, no, we don't need that kind of element here.
22: You know, Mike Love being a hoodlum and whatnot, with all that leather and devil worshiping.
7: It's like, we don't need the kind of element that they bring in. And it was like the Beach Boys.
22: The Beach Boys. They're practically gospel. What are you talking about?
7: And Reagan said, no, we welcome the Beach Boys.
22: Yes.
23: Mike Love's a good man. Yeah,
7: and so the Beach Boys ended up playing. Mm-hmm. And I know one of my own experiences, and this goes back to 1979. And Charlie Daniels,
22: yeah,
7: was supposed to play, and he ended up playing,
22: right?
7: Lancaster Speedway in Lancaster, New York. It's outside of Buffalo.
22: All right, yeah.
7: And there was a brouhaha from a couple of the city council members. I remember that said, "No, we don't need that kind of un-American artist here."
22: We don't need those shenanigans.
7: We don't need that tomfoolery.
22: Well, one of his hit songs, In America. Anti-American. We don't need that Lee Greenwood with his anti-American whatnot.
7: And I remember thinking at the time,
22: yeah,
7: because he had a bunch of hits. You know, Devil Went Down to Georgia was popular at that point.
22: Mm-hmm, mm-hmm.
7: But all I could think of is this guy must have only heard Uneasy Rider.
22: Yeah, maybe. You know? Yeah,
7: I was taking a trip out to L.A.,
22: mm-hmm.
7: tooting along in my Chevrolet, toking on a number and digging on the radio.
22: Yeah. Well, we've all toked on a number. Mine was 3.
7: So,
22: he means joint.
7: Yeah.
22: He means marijuana.
7: And that was, by the way, that's the beginning of Charlie Daniels' first major hit in America, which would have been early 73.
22: Mm-hmm. Yeah.
7: So, and by the way, I didn't have to look that up.
22: Yeah. All right.
7: You know how I didn't have to look that up? I remember the first. Well, yeah, yes, I'm old, but I remember the first time I heard it.
22: Yeah.
7: Because
22: you're old.
7: No, we were doing a I played Catholic Youth Organization CYO basketball that year.
22: Okay.
7: And so that meant we had to participate in CYO activities.
22: Yeah.
7: And so I remember we had a car wash. It was like April or probably May of 73.
22: April would be too cold.
7: Yeah, exactly.
22: There, right?
7: Because it was everybody washing the cars, whatever.
22: Right, yeah.
7: And I was thinking that. I go, when was it? April? I go, no, it can't have been April.
22: Had to have been May.
7: We'll get to that in just a moment here, because it does relate to me in the next 24 hours.
22: Mm-hmm.
7: So it might have been May. It could have been June. And I remember hearing that song when I got into my car, and just going, "Whoa, who in the hell is this?"
22: Mm-hmm.
7: Because he really didn't sing that song,
22: right?
7: It was a Charlie Daniels rap.
22: Yeah, yeah. Oh, yeah, yeah, yeah. It was kind of wild.
7: I reached out and kicked old Green Teeth right in the knee.
22: Yeah, well, the first time you hear something shocking, you know, on the radio, like me, with me, it was Minnie Riperton. This is shockingly depressing. I need some Judas Priest in my life.
7: And loving you.
22: I don't even know if Judas Priest was a hit band yet.
7: Remember the first time you heard when her voice went up as high as it possibly could?
22: Yeah, I almost jumped out of the car. I was like 4.
7: Dogs went crazy.
22: No, that's it.
7: Oh, by the way, speaking about the temperature,
22: I'm going to
7: see my dad tomorrow afternoon, but I'm back. I'm back like 7 o'clock Saturday night. So
22: right.
7: I'm flying in, flying out. Low's going to be in the 40s.
22: Yeah.
7: Yeah.
1: It's like, what?
7: Yeah, which is weird because you told me that, I think, yesterday during the show, during a break. And I had had a dream that day that I looked at the forecast for here, for Texas, and there was a cold front coming through, and the overnight lows was going to be 37 this weekend here in the Dallas area. And I was freaking out. And then you told me about the overnight lows there in Buffalo coming up this weekend. Yeah, I wouldn't mind a little free air conditioning. But I was out in the heat yesterday doing the lawn in the middle of the day. And it was, summer's here. I mean, we're not quite to 100 yet, but I think it was already 90. By the time I got cleaned up and everything afterward, I was driving around, it was 95. In my neighborhood.
1: So the point is, music wise, five out of the seven have now pulled out after it was announced Wednesday.
7: Yeah,
1: I think it came out Wednesday for the America 250? Is it that the official name of the actual the concert series?
7: Yeah.
1: And then when I woke up, I saw that Martina McBride had pulled out. And the thing is, you know, she says she's done many of them. She's stating now Morse Day and the Time said, we have no idea why we're on the list. I don't even know what they're talking about.
7: Mm-hmm.
1: And there was another artist too that just said, people are calling me up screaming at me because I'm not a Trump supporter. We never signed up for this.
7: Mm-hmm.
1: We don't even know how we got in. Mm-hmm. And Martina McBride said they were told there was nothing political at all that was involved in it. And then they found out yesterday, you know, when they saw everything that was going on, they found out that Trump was involved in it. And she's claiming that, you know, he's making sure that donors get special spots and everything else. And she said, we were just told there were no politics involved. This was just America 250. Mm-hmm. Now, the interesting thing is I haven't checked through social. I'm assuming that Trump's going to come out and blast them right now. I think, you know, because the Commodores pulled out. Milli Vanilli pulled out. Now, I did the good thing about all of this. I found out because everybody's going, Milli Vanilli.
7: Mm-hmm.
1: The one guy's dead.
7: Mm-hmm.
1: What about the other guy? The other guy isn't in the band.
7: Mm-hmm. They weren't even the ones that did the singing.
1: Right. They didn't do the singing. And so it's two women that are Milli Vanilli now. And I don't know if it's the original singers or not. That I don't know.
7: Yeah, there was one guy, and it was like, I want to say three or four people that actually did the singing.
1: Oh, yeah, it was Rob and Fab.
7: Yeah, yeah. Yeah, and one of them died by suicide. I forget which one.
1: Yeah.
7: Yeah.
1: So you've got now five out of the seven that have pulled out.
7: Mm.
1: Now, it may end up that the only one that's going to be left is Vanilla Ice singing over and over again, and this may be appropriate, Ice, Ice Baby.
7: Yeah. That actually could get a crowd going. Yeah.
1: Yeah, that's...
7: They went to the same school as my kids.
1: Look, I look at these things and concerts like this, and what do I want to see? What do I want to see when it's around 4th of July and I'm Washington, D.C.? Sorry, I was raised in it. I've talked about my father was so freaked out with rock and roll that there were no rock and roll records allowed in the house. None. And the only albums that we had, the only albums were Bach, Beethoven, Tchaikovsky, Strauss's waltzes, and John Philip Sousa marching band and military songs. So I got to love. I still get, if I hear an orchestra do Stars and Stripes Forever, I get goosebumps. And that comes straight from my childhood.
7: Yeah.
1: You know, because we're real young listening to that stuff. Now, I did have to explain later on to my father that the influence of listening to so much classical music got me early on into the Genesis long form drug music, prog rock.
7: Mm.
1: Right. I used to kid him about that all the time. Dad, you know what you did? You got me into all this prog rock stuff now.
7: Right,
1: you know,
7: right.
1: All the heavy drug music.
7: Well, I don't know how a list like this gets to they put this together. By the way, Rob Pilatus is the one who died from Milli Vanilli. The two guys that were basically the models and dancers in the video. According to Wiki, he died from alcohol and drug overdose. And there's no mention of suicide, but there was talk of, you know, him wanting basically that he was not in a good mindset at the time. So very tragic situation in that regard. But you get back to who's putting this concert together. Why would you? I mean, my thought is this. If you don't have artists scrambling to get on the list, you don't even start to put a concert like that together. Jack Osborne's been talking about everybody and how it all came together for the final tribute to Ozzy, basically the final Ozzy and Sabbath concert. Came together and all the artists that were there, a few artists that couldn't make it. One artist, and they won't say who it is, that wanted to be paid. And they were basically covering travel and pay for the crew, but they weren't paying the artists. And that was agreed by all. And anyway, something like that, the point is that you have artists that are scrambling. I'll pay my own way. I'll be there. I'll be on stage. I'll do this. If you don't have a situation where the artists are already on board, you know, full stop, and when the time you mentioned it, this is how it works. You put out the feelers, you get somebody who does this, you get a concert promoter who does this, who knows everybody and their management, and you put out the feelers. Those who jump on board from day one, there's the start of your list. I mean, I think it's given that, you know, a Lee Greenwood and Kid Rock are going to be there, right? By the way, the fact that Vanilla Ice and my kids went to the same school, there's nothing in the school that actually pays tribute to them.
1: Actually, I'm looking at it right now. The only ones that haven't canceled, Vanilla Ice and Brett Michaels, not Poison, but just Brett Michaels.
7: Right, yeah. Yeah, he's been doing solo stuff for years, and he's on Fox News a lot, and I don't know where he stands politically. I'm not sure. But I, you know, if you don't have a full and complete list, and it needs to be, I'd say what, a 3 or 4 hour show minimum. It doesn't need to be an all-day festival.
1: No, these are different nights.
7: I know, but what I'm saying is, your lineup needs to be 3 or 4 hours a night.
1: And it is. They have military bands that are also playing. There's probably 25, 30 different, you know, different patriotic bands that are playing.
7: Right. But if you're putting together something like this and you don't have major artists scrambling to get on that list, don't bother with them. Do the military bands.
1: Yeah. That's what I
7: do. The presentation, do the flyovers,
1: right?
7: Do the you said bring in some tanks.
1: That happened last year.
7: Yeah, you know, a drone show, not a military drone show, although that would be cool too. You know, do one of those drone shows that you do. You know, you can have a celebration that people would enjoy, or you put. Or you could have a Brett Michaels concert.
1: I don't know. I mean, you've got a couple of the artists. I don't know if they're lying or whatever that were on the list. Like Morris Day said, and there was another artist too. I can't remember who they are.
7: Yeah.
1: They both said, we never signed up for this. We don't know why we're on the list.
7: Right.
1: Now, did their agent do it? Did their promoter do it? Didn't communicate with them. Mm-hmm. I don't know. Mm-hmm. That just seems strange. That you have two artists that come out and say, we never agreed to do this.
7: Right.
1: Well, how do you get on the list then?
7: Mm-hmm.
1: I mean, that to me makes no sense at all. As to Martina McBride, she was not, you know, specific. I did see in one article that it was, well, we heard that it's, you know, this is basically being run by Trump. And there was one artist, I thought it was Martina McBride, I'm doing this from memory, that said, you know, Trump is using this concert, you know, to bring in donors to have special VIP seats, and that's not what this is supposed to be about.
7: Right. because we were not told that. We were told it was strictly, you know, everything. There'd be no politicians on stage. There'd be, you know, everybody gets in and the MC. There's no politics. It's all about free, you know, the 250th birthday of the United States. And, you know, Martina McBride is a friend of Sean Hannity's.
2: Mm-hmm.
7: Yeah. You know, her, his show.
2: No, she seems to be someone who's patriotic.
7: Yeah. Her, I mean, her, that hit song is his song.
2: Mm-hmm.
7: And I think she's been on his show many times in the past. I know when he was with the company we were with, I believe
2: Let Freedom Ring.
7: Yeah. Let Freedom Ring. Yeah. Mm-hmm. So, I was thinking, and when she said, I'll do it, but it's not going to be about politics. Everybody has, this has to be completely inclusive for everyone. And she said, we were told it was, and the new information says it's not. Well, specifically, what was that?
2: Mm-hmm.
7: And I still don't know that, except the one artist said that it was because, you know, it was, you know, we didn't know that Trump was using this to reward, you know, donors.
2: Mm.
7: You know, Republican donors by giving them special VIP seats or whatever. That's
2: backstage to meet.
7: I don't know whether that's true or not.
2: Yeah.
7: Because there's been no official statement.
2: Mm-hmm.
7: You know, and if Martina, the other artists that I know that are completely anti-Trump and completely anti-Republican, I don't trust what they say. Martina McBride, though, is one you'd say, okay, why? What is it? Be specific with me. Tell me precisely what you were told.
2: If you don't have a lock on those artists before you even start talking about it, then you don't talk about it. You don't promote it. Move on and do something else.
7: Well, she was in.
2: Mm-hmm.
7: She admitted she was in.
2: I know, but what I mean is you've got to have a roster. You got to have a full roster, or otherwise you don't have a show.
7: Well, that's what they put out yesterday or 2 days ago, was the full roster. That's what caused all this.
2: Which they clearly didn't have. That's my whole point.
7: Right. On social media, they didn't have. They didn't.
2: That's my whole point.
7: Two of them said. Two of it was two out of the
2: That's
7: seven.
2: What I mean by locked in.
7: Right. I was specifically talking about Martina McBride.
2: When you start this thing, you get a concert promoter to lock those people in, and they're on board, they're contracted in, and they are. It's a contract, whether they get paid or not. It's a contract to perform, and if you don't have them locked in, don't talk about it. Move on, do something else.
7: We are Red Eye Radio.
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7: We are Red Eye Radio. He's Eric Carly, and I'm Gary McNamara. Well, this story really blew up yesterday.
12: Now, what happened? 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
7: Jill Biden with the new book and then the interview that she did. And even Democrats are coming out. We didn't spend a lot of time on it this week. We just said, look, she's lying. 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
2: We wanted to focus on other things. 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
7: 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Because she brought it up.
2: Yeah.
7: We didn't bring it up.
2: Right.
7: She did.
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7: And I'm Gary McNamara along with Eric Harley. Coming up in just a minute, Democrats furious at Jill Biden.
2: Oh, man, what a day that was. 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
2: And you sit there and go, that's a cruel headline. That's actually what people were saying yesterday. When I saw that, I go, well, that's really not an example.
3: If she actually thought he was having a stroke, you sure. Stop everything and save to do everything to save your husband's life, right?
2: And then afterwards, you know, and this is part of reading this, former Biden aides don't believe Jill Biden. They're angry after the ex-First Lady's debate comments. Alex Thompson, the Axios reporter who co-wrote Original Sin, you and I just always get a kick out of that with Jake Tapper.
3: Mm-hmm.
2: The book was released last year and delved into the former President Joe Biden's cognitive decline scandal. Said he's been flooded with reactions from members of Biden's orbit after Jill Biden began speaking out about her husband's struggles to speak coherently at the CNN debate against the former then former president Donald Trump. She told CBS News she thought her husband was having a stroke or might have been drugged, according to The Atlantic, ahead of the release of her forthcoming book. Well, a lot of Democrats, including several Biden aides that I've talked to since yesterday when the interview came out, just simply don't believe her. In fact, some are saying she's gaslighting here. Wow. Thompson pointed out how Jill Biden appeared alongside her husband at a post-debate rally, and that's how the Babylon Bee came up with their headline, and seemed to act as if everything was okay the following day, carrying on with other campaign events. And a lot of former aides, you know, have told me, if you really believed he might be having a stroke, then it's not necessarily the same behavior that you would do. There's no evidence that there was any significant medical exam afterwards, Thompson said, before acknowledging she suggested her husband take a cognitive exam, but was overruled by his advisors per The Atlantic. He continued, and you know, a lot of Democrats think that this is simply unhelpful to come out with this at this moment and try to rewrite this portion of history. I have to say that there is significant skepticism that she is trying to rewrite the narrative right now. Well, she's not going to be successful at it. What I think is interesting is she's doing these interviews that everybody on the left and right know is a lie, and she's hoping that Democrats will buy the book because they want to be BS'd more.
3: Yeah.
2: Seriously.
3: Right.
2: Republicans aren't going to buy the book.
3: Right.
2: It's going to be Democrats. And so she knows she's lying. You and I said it. We didn't spend much time. We go, come on, she's lying. We all know it. And then this thing just blew up the last couple of days. And it's Friday. We got to clear the desk.
3: But, well, it's and again, you know, at the basis of it all is either somebody who's lying or a wife that doesn't care.
2: Yeah.
3: It's one of those two.
2: Right. Yeah.
3: Plain and simple.
2: By
3: you can't say, well right. She cares, but she thought the debate was more important. Yeah, that's a right. Viable answer.
2: Thank you for continuing what we've always done here, which is, all right, what are the only choices?
3: These are the only two options.
2: The only two options is
3: right.
2: She's lying or she's completely uncaring about her husband.
3: Right.
2: One or the other.
3: And I don't know which is which. You would have to ask her, because it's one of those two. I believe she's lying. If I were a betting man, and I am, I'd put a dollar on that bet. She's lying.
2: Of course.
3: But I'm not going to rule out that she doesn't care about her husband. It happens.
2: We're looking at the only two options.
3: If she's lying. I can't tell you.
2: If she's lying, why is she lying? Because everyone knows. I saw Chris Coons on with Martha McCallum, and he was doing the thing. Well, you know, Trump falls asleep in meetings. She goes, what are you talking about? He does 30 to what takes probably 30 to 100 questions a day.

0: Yeah.
1: You know, he's all over the place. And
0: right.
1: then he just, but he won't answer the question on this. That's not the point, but he wouldn't let her.
0: Yeah.
1: Chris Coons would not let her finish the sentence.
0: Right.
1: And she's the interviewer. I would have told him, will you please shut up? I let you talk. Let me talk.
0: Yeah, exactly.
1: And she didn't do that, but I would have done it.
0: Yeah.
1: And she, and so he was trying, he didn't want to hear her answer because he was trying to make the moral equivalency that there's no difference between what Biden was or what Biden is and was back then and Donald Trump. Because
0: right.
1: nobody buys that Donald Trump is he, you know, is he 80? You know, might he forget some things? I forget things. You forget things.
0: I've been forgetting things all my life.
1: But it's whether you cannot have any type of consistency with your cognitive abilities, you know, to complete a sentence or talk about a paragraph or relate an idea. And Biden couldn't do that. And it just happened to be he was at his worst.
0: Here's the case. Debate. Here's the case I'll make for Jill Biden not caring about her husband. Because that wasn't the only night or time or moment in front of a camera, and I'm certainly away from a camera, that he displayed some cognitive issues. And quite frankly, I know my wife. I love her very much, and she likes me a lot. I'm one of her favorite people. She tells me all the time.
1: Tolerate.
0: Tolerate. No, she loves me enough, and I love her enough to know that if I started to see that, especially if I were in the public eye, I know what you're saying. You're in radio. Yeah, we're not in the public eye. We're on the radio. it's different. But if I were at that level and I were constantly on the world stage and something were wrong with me, my wife would step in and there would be no one who could stop her.
1: Right.
0: So there's the case for not caring. But I can't tell you that because I can't read into Joe Biden's heart.
1: But we know what the options are.
0: There are two options there. And those are the only two options. She's lying or she doesn't care about her husband.
1: Now, I want to play this because it shows you how those in the leftist media don't realize what they've said before. They don't realize the internet exists when it comes to Joe Biden. Listen to Abby Phillips here on CNN.
0: Mm.
1: Listen to this here. All right. We're going to play what she said here in the last 36 hours and what she said in the middle of June of 2024.
0: Okay.
1: Okay. Here we go.
2: The autopsy that the Democrats didn't delve into that. But it should.
3: Yeah.
2: What kind of political system covers that up and makes it okay to lie to people about what everybody knows is true?
1: Just in the last 36 hours, all right?
0: Yeah,
1: here
0: we
1: go. Now, let's go back. She's just, you know, what type of political system allows this to happen?
0: Right.
1: Here we go.
0: All right.
1: June 17th, 2024, Abby Phillips.
2: November choice is between two old men. We know that. But tonight I want to talk about the Joe Biden that Republicans want you to see and the pipeline of videos that aren't telling the full truth. Now, those videos are probably right now clogging the public consciousness as Americans start to think about their vote. And this is going to be really tough and tricky for voters to sort through because some of these videos, if you're a regular person, you probably cannot even do the digging that would be required to sort through what is being chopped up, what is being deceptively characterized, all of that.
4: That's right. And it's only June. You're already talking about whether the president's defecating in public. But imagine where we're going to be by October. The White House press secretary used the phrase cheap fakes, the idea of cheap fakes. Let me explain what that is to people. We've been worried for years about AI deep fakes, that computer generated images are going to trick people into believing something that's totally false. Cheap fakes are a little bit simpler. They're cheap. They're just distorted, out of context videos, chopped up in certain ways, constructed in certain ways. That's what we're seeing. That's what the Biden administration, the Biden campaign is so worried about right now. But make no mistake, they are worried about this. This is a real problem. This is not some made up fiction. The videos are oftentimes made up, but the problem is real because some of us, Abby, watch a 40-minute speech by Biden. We see the full context. Other people only watch a 5-second clip. And that's going to be something that's going to, I suspect, follow Biden for the rest of this campaign.
2: mean, look, Biden, as we pointed out, it's not a secret. He is an older man. He has actually moments that are pretty awkward in public. Why chop them up and make them into something that they're not?
1: She was part of what she had just said was the political system that covers it up.
3: Yeah.
1: Because as we know, that was all BS about the deep fakes. That ended up being mocked.
3: Yep.
1: Saliza. Stelter lost. Excuse me. He even lost, I don't want to say he lost credibility. He never had any credibility, but he lost credibility even with Democrats with that.
0: No, absolutely. You know.
3: No, and
1: it was Brian Stelter, formerly of CNN.
0: It really is if you think about it, it's in the same line of the Jake Tapper book. It's the same spirit. Well, the day after the election, we went straight to writing the book about it. The day after the election, huh? Yeah, you waited all of that time. You could have written the book. You had information. It didn't all come to you the morning of the day after the election. No, they constantly carry the water for the left. They do all of this. They're part of the, I don't know, I don't like the words cover up because it really wasn't a cover up. We could all see it when it came to the cognitive issues with Joe Biden. And by the way, for those of us, many of us who deal with family members who have cognitive issues, serious cognitive issues, it is a shame that their family members don't step in.
1: I said formerly of CNN. He was formerly, then he came back again.
0: Oh, that's right. He did.
1: He came back. Want to make sure Brian Stelter wouldn't have talked about him.
0: Yeah.
1: Yeah, you're right.
0: You know, and
1: because I know how protective, I'm going to see my dad.
0: Yeah.
1: I know how protective the entire family is of him.
0: Yes.
1: And we would never allow what the Biden family allowed with Joe Biden.
0: Ever.
1: We've never allowed that. Ever. And I tend to agree. I can't read her mind, but either scenario is plausible. Either she's completely lying.
0: Or she doesn't care.
1: Or she really never cared about her husband. It's one or the other.
0: It's one of the two.
1: We are Red Eye Radio.
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0: According to the left.
1: According to the left.
0: You know, he's not doing well. He said there's only six genders. And again, we're going by their rule book. Yes. We know now there's over 6,000. I'm pretty sure I'm right on that.
1: How many are Facebook? Remember Facebook back?
0: This was back 57.
1: 12 years ago. That's like 12 years ago.
0: Oh, yeah. That was ancient Facebook. They've updated it. I'm pretty sure it's over 6,000.

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11: From ABC News, I'm Dave Packer. As the Ebola outbreak in Central Africa continues to grow, world leaders are responding by either closing borders or issuing travel bans.
12: The CDC now says that there are about 1,200 suspected and confirmed cases of Ebola and more than 250 suspected deaths. The new cases spreading in the southeastern part of the DRC, which borders Rwanda and Burundi.
11: ABC's Kira Phillips. The U.S. and Iran could be close to another ceasefire deal that would include reopening the Strait of Hormuz. Could also open the door to more critical talks to end the war altogether if an agreement can be reached on Iran's nuclear program. ABC's Mary Bruce.
13: Sources say the U.S. has committed to discussing sanctions relief for Iran during the negotiation period, something the president had said was not up for discussion. But the Treasury Secretary not ruling it out.
14: Nothing is going to be on the table until we see the Strait of Hormuz open and the Iranians agree that they have to turn over the highly enriched uranium and that they can't have a nuclear program.
13: The bottom line here, even if the two sides agree to this short-term deal to reopen the strait, the tough nuclear negotiations are still to come.
11: 36-year-old Jacob Daniel Baker, wanted in connection with the killings of three men, was apprehended Thursday after a massive search on Hawaii's Big Island.
15: Police say three men have been murdered in homes since Monday night. Two of them were elderly men. Two women filed for restraining orders against Baker last week, saying he had threatened their lives. Autopsies are scheduled to better understand how the three men died. Alex Stone, ABC News.
11: A massive Dallas apartment complex fire Thursday was deadly. Dallas Fire Rescue spokesperson Jason Evans.
16: We can confirm that there have been three fatalities. Three people located inside the debris.
11: The blaze started with an explosion Thursday afternoon. 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
11: The Treasury Department's takeover of student loan services is under investigation.
19: Senator Elizabeth Warren, Massachusetts Democrat, triggered the investigation, says a letter sent to her by the Government Accountability Office, a nonpartisan watchdog. Warren says the administration is hurting students, families, and teachers by ripping important programs out of the Education Department and shipping them off to agencies with no expertise. One recipient of DOE programs, the Labor Department, says such transfers increase efficiency.
11: ABC's Chuck Sievertson. A Florida traffic stop is going viral for what a driver was accused of while driving. ABC's Victor Akendo has more.
20: A Palm Beach sheriff's deputy seen pulling over a woman for holding a phone in her right hand while driving. But stunningly, driver Katie Thomas holds up her right arm, revealing she doesn't have her right hand.
21: So obviously not. So you want to just call this a day?
22: I don't want to call it a day. You had a hand up.
21: You just said my right hand.
22: Well, I thought I saw you with your right hand. Did you have your phone on your hand?
21: I did not.
20: Despite her denials,
22: so you're going to receive a citation?
20: Katie is still given a $116 traffic ticket for texting while driving. But this week, the case was dismissed.
11: An Austrian court sentenced 21-year-old man to 15 years in prison for planning an Islamist attack at a 2024 Taylor Swift concert in Vienna. The defendant was arrested the day before the first of three scheduled concerts by Swift, which were canceled. Dave Packer, ABC News.
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1: Now, It's Red Eye Radio. Gary McNamara and Eric Hurley talk about everything from politics to social issues and news of the day. Whether you're up late or you're just starting your day, welcome to the show. From the Relief Factor Studios, this is Red Eye Radio.
0: And he is Eric Hurley, and I'm Gary McNamara. Welcome and good morning. Thank you so much for being here. Well, just here in the last hour, Bret Michaels has pulled out of the Freedom 250 Great American State Fair concerts. He pulled out. He said, unfortunately, what was presented to us as a celebration of our country has evolved into something much more divisive. He doesn't explain why, though, than who I'd agreed to be part of. He goes, also concerns have been raised concerning the safety of my fans, band, crew, family, and myself, including threats that are completely unfounded and unforgivable. So he was getting threats.
2: Okay. All right.
0: For staying in. So there's only the only ones left now, somebody I've never heard of this artist, Flo Rida. You know who that is?
2: Yeah, Flo Rida.
0: Flo Rida? I have no idea.
2: Mm-hmm.
0: Yeah. See, I didn't even know how to pronounce the last name.
2: Mm-hmm.
0: And Vanilla Ice.
2: Mm-hmm.
0: That's it. So everybody else has pulled out. What does Flo do?
2: Flo Rida had a hit song. Wow. Years ago?
0: Oh, okay.
2: The Boots with the Fur?
0: The Boots with the Fur.
2: I don't know if that's the name of the song, but yeah.
0: Okay.
2: Flo Rida.
0: Okay, just...
2: Flo Rida. The name, of course, a take of Florida, you know. Yeah. So,
0: oh. Yeah. I had no idea. Thank you.
2: Mm-hmm.
0: Thank you for updating me.
2: Yeah. It's called Reading.
0: Mm-hmm. Well, I've never seen the name, though. I could read and never see the name.
2: Well, is it listed on the list?
0: The what?
2: Is it listed on the list? Do they break it up to Flo Dash Rida?
0: Yes.
2: They do? Yeah.
0: Okay. Flo Rida.
2: Yeah.
0: Yeah.
2: All right. It's like Eminem, you know, candy thing. Peanut or plain, doesn't matter.
0: I got to check True Social to see if Trump has commented on it.
2: Yeah. About the concert? Yeah.
0: Well, yeah.
2: Bret Michaels is where you draw the line. Well, I mean, if we're not going to have Bret Michaels, why even have it? Why even have the 250-year celebration if we're not going to have
0: it? Well, if it's not Poison and you can't get CeCe DeVille, you know, if CeCe's not in there, I mean, it's...
2: Well, and...
0: I got to play with Bret.
2: Yeah, yeah, exactly.
0: I'm just such a great guitarist and I got all the chicks.
2: Right. Well, I'm not sure that's true, but he is a great guitarist.
0: By the way, I'm not a Poison fan at all.
2: Yeah.
0: I did years ago. A friend of mine was visiting.
2: Yeah.
0: This goes back, almost 26 years ago.
2: Mm-hmm.
0: And she was coming into town for business.
2: Right. Yeah.
0: And she had heard about the concert. She goes, let's go to the concert. I went, no, I'm not going to go see Poison.
2: Yeah.
0: And she said, come on, go. And I went, no. I think it was Poison, Dokken, and Cinderella.
2: Okay.
0: And I was, I don't want it. And I went. And, you know, Poison didn't impress me at all. I mean, it was Cinderella. How did they ever fit the hairband kind of thing?
2: Well, because if you go to back to their song, their hit songs and their videos, you'll see. And it was really big hair.
0: Okay.
2: Yeah, yeah, yeah.
0: Well, but I mean the style that I saw.
2: Yeah.
0: From Tom Kiefer, he was more, it was more goth grunge.
2: Yeah.
0: That's how, I don't know how
2: more,
0: else to
2: more of
0: it.
2: Just a straight rock and blues influence.
0: Yeah,
2: he's a very good artist.
0: I saw influences to me. I'm like, I just mentioned those artists. The Cult also was like, it was really interesting. I'm like, he doesn't fit in here.
2: Yeah,
0: and, yeah. But yeah. So I had to admit that I saw Poison once. They didn't impress me.
2: Yeah,
0: I was like, okay.
2: Yeah. Well.
0: Every rose has a thorn.
2: Yeah.
0: Okay.
2: Yeah, some things you do for money, I guess.
0: And I don't want to, again.
2: Or some things you do just because you're a horrible songwriter.
0: Again,
2: I don't know.
0: I'm probably going to get hate mail. You don't like Poison? No. But arguing music is the dumbest thing because people like what they like.
2: Well, they sold tens and tens of albums. So I don't. No, they sold a lot of records. They sold a ton of records. They made it. They did their thing. And apparently there's still an audience.
0: You know what always impressed me about Bret Michaels, though?
2: Huh.
0: Was the amount of partying he did being a type 1 diabetic and then had to stop.
2: Yeah,
0: I mean, you're alive, dude?
2: Yeah.
0: Wow.
2: Yeah. So no, because that's an extremely sensitive situation, yeah. So, yeah, I don't know. It's like you said, music is, you know, there's, what do they say, there's no accounting for taste?
0: Yeah.
2: Well, all right. When you look at this whole concert thing, I don't know that you need the concert. You know, if you have Lee Greenwood singing God Bless the USA, right? And you have military bands and you have flyovers, you have fireworks and a big celebration. I don't know that you need the music. If you could get the music, that'd be one thing. If this were the Obama administration, Taylor Swift would probably be headlining. But it's not. And we all know what's going on. I mean, if they're getting threats, they're getting threats because they're perceived to be somebody who supports Trump.
0: Mm-hmm.
2: And then, you know, that's going to, you're counted out at that point, and there's no fixing it. There is no, well, I'm going to do it anyway. I mean, Kid Rock will do it, and he's not afraid to do it. But there is a great concern.
0: Even though he's not on the
2: concert. You know, he'll go out and support Trump. He doesn't care. He's talked about it. He goes, I'm not really political one way or the other. I just believe in certain things, you know, ideas. And so he's not, you know, these aren't artists that are going to, and there is a real situation when your crew says, I'm not doing that. If your crew isn't going to be on board, you're not going to have a show.
0: Yeah, and I don't see anything from Untrue Social about it at all. So.
2: Yeah, yeah. So they may change it. You know, they may decide, okay, we're just going to have the military bands. If the artists don't feel safe or they want to, you know, or if Trump wants to go after them, they want to chicken out or whatever it is, then we just won't have the concert. The concerts won't be the problem. You know, they not having a concert won't be a problem. Have your nightly events.
0: And I think there's admission to the state fair, so.
2: Yeah, right.
0: As they're calling it, the state.
2: Yeah.
0: Freedom 250 state fair.
2: Right.
0: Supposed to be representing all, you know, the states, so.
2: Right.
0: It said buy tickets, so mm-hmm. I went to the website.
2: The corn dogs and funnel cakes, let's go. You know, I don't need Bret Michaels. When you have my grandmother's dying words. If you have corn dogs and funnel cakes, you don't need Bret Michaels.
0: Funniest thing is, and these all coming from most Republican conservatives who read this went, well, except for Martina McBride, who the hell cares?
2: Yeah.
0: But it was like, I did not find many Republican conservatives that were impressed with the lineup.
2: Well, you know, that's it. That's why you want to put the feelers out early on, get a concert promoter on board. And then tell them, but here's the thing. You do have to tell them what it's going to be and what it's not going to be. And if it turns out that it's evolving into something else, you should expect you should expect cancellations anyway, because it's the nature of the beast. There are going to be artists that are out there that, you know, okay, well, so-and-so, the bass player's not feeling well, so we're going to cancel. I'm just joking. Nobody cancels because they don't have a bass player. But you know, if the singer is, you know, under the weather, or they have a conflict or something, you'll expect cancellations. It's kind of factored in. So you build a big roster and lock everybody in with contracts, and go from there. But I just don't, that to me isn't the draw of the celebration of 250 years of liberty.
0: No, I can't.
2: It's just not.
0: Yeah, it's not. No. For me, it wouldn't be either. Now, let's talk about the other concert.
3: Yeah.
0: Which Tom one? Morello.
2: Yeah.
0: From Rage for the Machine.
2: Uh-huh.
0: Has another festival coming up right before the midterm election in early October.
2: Oh.
0: He's bringing with him Bruce Springsteen, Joan Baez,
2: all right,
0: the Dave Matthews Band, Foo Fighters, Jack Black, the Dropkick Murphys. Man, they are so insanely liberal. And it's, let me just read it to you. It's not just about the music. Portions of the proceeds will go towards Vote Riders, a nonpartisan organization working to expand voter access across the country. You know what they do, Vote Riders?
2: Huh.
0: You know what they raise money for?
2: Huh.
0: Get rid of all voter ID.
2: Ah.
0: And so they go nonpartisan. I will say in later updates, they took them out of there because they were getting blasted on social media saying nonpartisan. In a way, though, when you think about it, it is nonpartisan, but it isn't. It is nonpartisan, the concert, because only those rock stars and a very few people believe that there shouldn't be voter ID. The vast majority, landslide numbers of American citizens, including Democrats, minorities, everybody across the board, believes in voter ID. It is partisan, though, because 99.9999999% of Democrats in federal office disagree with the landslide numbers of their own Democrats in their own party. So I guess that would be the partisanship, in it.
2: Yeah.
0: But I was laughing yesterday. I go, wait a minute, maybe nonpartisan because nobody is with them. Because so it says the portions will go, the Vote Riders, a nonpartisan organization, which they are not. The Power of the People Festival is about freedom, justice, equality, and rock and roll, Morello said in a statement. It's about the power of everyday human beings have when they come together through music, art, community, and action. We are honored to bring this incredible lineup to the D.C. area for a day that celebrates the spirit of activism, creativity, and hope. If you look at this here. I have it on my, look at it on my phone there.
2: Yeah.
0: Doesn't it look like it's being put on by the Communist Party of the Soviet Union?
2: No, it absolutely look at the poster. Does. No, it
0: the
2: does.
0: The poster looks like it's, I swear to God.
2: Did Vladimir Putin draw that?
0: I know. It's really amazing. And the comments on social media just, and I loved it. Rage Against the Machine. You're the machine.
2: And by the way,
0: they all believe in the machine.
2: In terms of how he described it and what it's all about, rock and roll was third. That tells you everything right there. Oh, yeah, and we'll play some music, too.
0: But, the comments on, you know, for God's sakes, if you're going to try to sell the people on commie-Nazism, as we like to call it now, commie-Nazism, you know, at least use the American flag in it somewhere.
2: Yeah.
0: Don't have the poster look like it was put on by, the poster was created by Stalin's personal poster artist.
2: Well, but here's the thing. The American flag is controversial.
0: Yeah.
2: It's divisive. I saw this in an article. Man, I wish I would have saved that. It was an article just yesterday or day before. Well, the American flag has become divisive and blah, blah, blah, blah, blah. And certain businesses won't put the American flag up and, you know, blah, blah. Divisive how? We're America. It's the United States. It's our country's flag. How dare you put it on display? But no, they're not going to do that. They're going to look as commie as they can. Yep. Raging for the machine.
0: Yep.
2: Duff is very good man.
0: And by the way, I've been saying this since I first heard of Rage Against the Machine. You know, when they first, when the 90s, when they really came to popularity, I went in, and when you, you know, when you understood Tom Morello and Zach DeLaRocca and where they come from, it's like, well, they're Marxist.
2: Yeah. Yeah.
0: You know, what do you mean? They are the machine.
2: Yes.
0: Because Marxism believes in an authoritarian government.
2: Right.
0: It's what it is.
2: Yep.
0: It's about people not owning property.
2: Yep.
0: You know, the whole Marxism, the whole communism thing is you don't get to own any property. The government controls everything.
2: Right.
0: And I said from the very beginning, they're not revolutionary as being a conservative and believing in private property ownership and free enterprise.
2: Yeah. Yeah.
0: That's what it's about.
2: Yep.
0: You know, that's the opposite of that. You know, that's, to me, that's revolutionary in today's society. The basic tenets of our society, which is about people being able to be free to do the things that they want in business and their personal life. That's not the machine. The machine is what Bruce Springsteen is promoting. The machine, the authoritarian government, is what Tom Morello, with Rage for the Machine, is all about.
2: Yeah.
0: They're not about individual rights.
2: No. No.
0: They're not about free markets. They're not a, you know, it's like, well, we want to stop freedom when it comes to business. You can have freedom everywhere else in your personal life, but in your business activity, when it comes to money and things like that, when it comes to you being able to acquire wealth so you can choose where you go in life, well, on fiscal things, well, no. The machine needs to control all the money.
2: Yes. No. Yeah, it's, you know, something like that. Look, they've got a lineup of, you know, top communist rock and roll names.
0: Kamenazis, as we call them now. With the acceptance of
2: Kamenazi rock.
0: I like that.
2: Commie rock.
0: It was great. I was telling you that
2: KCOM, we're all commie rock all the time.
0: We were looking at a headline in a trade magazine that was saying that alternative music needs to get back to pre-Nirvana.
2: Yeah.
0: Okay, maybe commie Nazi.
2: Exactly. Yeah.
0: We are Red Eye Radio.
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4: 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As Deputy Agriculture Secretary Stephen Vaden observed,
7: it started with electricity. Telephones were added to that. Then water, and most recently, broadband. So while the technologies may have changed, the goal of seeing to it that wherever in rural America one is, you have the basics that are necessary for modern life continues.
4: I'm Rod Bain reporting for the U.S. Department of Agriculture in Washington, D.C.
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0: Eric Hurley and I'm Gary McNamara. Coming up following the bottom of the hour, a media outlet attempts to defend Tallarico. We'll get to that. And, the 60-minute slaughter yesterday.
2: Yeah.
0: It's exactly what we said had to happen.
2: Well, you're going to have to. If you're not going to go in and redo everything, tell me what you're going to do. You're not going to retrain the brains of the people that are there.
0: No. They're political activists. Yeah. You're not going to make them journalists.
2: No, it's not going to happen.
0: We'll get to that and more.
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0: I'm Gary McNamara, along with Eric Harley. 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I'm just getting a kick. I'm just sitting here going through a thread on X.
2: Yeah.
0: From from Matt Walsh from the Daily Wire.
2: Mm.
0: And it was based on the story, just the Fox News story the other day. Let me just make sure I get it. According to a new survey, 75% of Americans say restaurants should offer some kind of adults-only dining experience to avoid unruly kids. And then the headline is, no one wants a romantic dinner ruined by a screaming child at the next table. Then he writes, well, if you don't want to be around kids at a restaurant, then fork over the money and go to a nice upscale place.
2: Yeah.
0: There's not many kids there. And then it gets to somebody posted, and this was out there yesterday. It wasn't just him. Well, they should allow to bring their dogs instead of kids. Because dogs.
2: Yeah.
0: Hey, right.
2: Yeah.
0: No. Children are members of society and should be allowed to participate in it. Dogs are not members of our society at
2: all. They are not.
0: They are dogs.
2: Quit taking your dog everywhere.
0: Keep your dog at home or take him to a dog park.
2: Yeah.
0: It's insane that we are constantly having this conversation about whether kids should be allowed.

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1: Ew. You know, my patience for other people's dogs is zero. If I'm inconvenienced or disrupted by someone's dog for even 1 second, it's unacceptable. Your dog should just never be my problem. But children are human beings. They are the next generation. We need them to exist.
2: Mm-hmm.
1: I mean,
3: well, you know,
1: and then it was when you go through the thread, it's dog lovers versus human lovers.
2: Oh, there you go. No, no.
3: You knew that was going to be the war. That was going to be the war on that thread. That was going to be the war. And by the way, it is true. If you want a romantic dinner, then go to an upscale restaurant. Like, for instance, we would take our kids to McDonald's, but not Chili's.
1: But it started, I wanted to see where another thread went that he wrote about, and this applies to me.
2: Mm-hmm.
1: All right. And you'll agree with this.
2: All right.
1: And he writes, as I get older, I will never understand adults who are embarrassed about their age. Why are you sad and embarrassed that you've existed for a while? Why is it rude for someone to ask you how old you are? Why would you want people to think you're in your 20s if you're really in your 30s or 40s or 50s? Well, in my case, easy. I'm trying to date a younger woman. It should be the other way. Age and experience should be a point of pride. If anything, the glorification of youth and the desire to stay in that state, however, is the most retarded feature of the modern world. Mm. We used to revere our elders. Now we revere 23-year-olds. No, we don't. Because why exactly? They don't know anything and haven't done anything. It's insane. No, and my proof is nobody wants a young president.
3: Yeah, well, all right. Yeah.
1: Nobody wants a young, even the young people don't want a young president.
3: Well, no, because you know what it is for a lot of them? It's the Chris Rock thing that you mentioned yesterday, that years ago that he said about the Obamas. I see them as my mom and dad. They want a mommy and daddy in the White House.
1: Right.
3: For me, I don't mind someone who's been around for a minute because they have experience. Now, sometimes that experience means diddly and squat. But young people, I could see them. That's, you know, the Chris Rock effect.
1: That's true.
3: I want my mommy, my mommy and daddy.
1: Yeah, so, you know, Matt, you're wrong on that case because, as Eric just said, young people depend on the old people to survive.
2: That's right.
1: Because they don't want to work like we did.
3: That's right.
1: They don't want to work.
3: It's like people reading that article from Matt were probably like, Mom, did you read this?
1: He just seems to, it's a survey that's done for discussion. But nobody's going to be banning kids from restaurants.
3: No, they're not.
1: Now,
3: as much as we can bribe the hosts of the restaurant to delay them being seated. Look, it happens. You have to expect it. Like the casual dining. Yeah, you know, I mentioned Chili's. They're like right now, they're crushing it. I'm doing very well. And you go in, it's going to be families. You have to know that. And then there are upscale restaurants, you know, Olive Garden or something. you go. No, but there are upscale. If
1: Eric,
3: you were going to do.
1: For gosh sakes, you live in Dallas.
3: Yeah, I know.
1: Move up a couple of levels, will you please?
3: Okay. Well, and Applebee's. The thing is, fine, if you're going to spend.
1: Oh, wait.
3: You're going to spend all my money.
1: Hold it, wait. Hooters. I saw they're going to rebrand as a family restaurant.
3: Okay.
1: Again, we want to get back to where we were.
3: It just turns out that the entire family has only daughters. But the thing.
1: It's like the Seinfeld episode where Elaine went in and applied for the job at Monk's because, and I don't know why, but that was the only time where it seemed like a completely different ownership owned that restaurant, but it was the guy, and she accused him of only hiring women with large breasts. They were all his daughters.
3: Well, you know, it turns out, true story, my

0: wife loves the chicken at Hooters. She does. And, you know, I asked her one time, I said, well, you know, I don't know, the whole server thing with the, she goes, oh, that's mundane. Have you seen what other girls wear in public? Compared to the Hooters servers, that's nothing. And it's like, you know, I mean, because it was that gradual thing, you know, it used to be, well, oh, they're scantily clad. Actually, they have more clothes on than a lot of women walking around in public, you know. And
1: I've got to say this. Near me, there's mm-hmm. there's a bar. And where I live, it was completely desolate when I moved in 20 years ago.
0: Right, right.
1: I mean, we had no traffic signals.
0: Right, yeah, okay.
1: And they started, you know, putting up retail establishments. And now within probably 3/4 of a mile of me, right around the corner, you know, it's because it's a long corner, there's two bars.
0: Yeah.
1: And it real nice place. The one real, real nice place, beautiful, spotless. The owner is a John Taffer fan. I met him. I hardly ever go there. I mean, I just don't go out much. I just don't go out much.
0: Mm.
1: But I couldn't go in there because I went in there one time and every single bartender and server basically are wearing, and it's thongs.
0: Yeah, yeah, no.
1: I'm not kidding. I'm not kidding. Yeah. Thongs. Yeah. And I'm like, mm-mm. It's a corner bar.
0: Yeah, no.
1: And I'm just like,
0: no,
1: no. And again, no. Aesthetically speaking, the women that I have seen are just, and again, it's a very objective thing or subjective, whatever.
0: Mm.
1: Aesthetically may not be pleasing to the eye.
0: Yeah.
1: There may be some. Look, I lived on the beach.
0: Mm-hmm.
1: I lived on the beach for almost 3 years.
0: Right.
1: And the majority of human bodies are ugly.
0: Yeah.
1: I know. I've witnessed it.
0: Mm-hmm.
1: The majority of men and women. In fact, mm-hmm. I've been the advocate of not for women being able to go topless on beaches. I'm for men putting their shirts back on.
0: Yeah, I'm on board with that.
1: And that's what happens.
0: My shirt on.
1: Right, that's what happens when you live on the beach.
0: Yeah.
1: And, you know, again, that comes from experience. So not the most aesthetically, there could be more aesthetically pleasing human beings that might be able to get away with wearing that attire in a very risque environment, but it's not. It's a corner place where you just go to have a drink and something good to eat.
0: Yeah, right.
1: And I'm just like, it's not needed.
0: No, like, no, that's a turnoff.
1: Yeah, it's a turnoff, man.
0: Put some clothes on.
1: Right. And the place is not, it doesn't have a name like, you know, it's not like, you know, Twin Peaks where, you know, it's Twin Peaks. Whoa, is this a mountain kind of place? Am I going to go in here?
0: Yeah.
1: Like, it's like, so.
0: Is this about that weird TV show? Nope.
1: But no, Matt, none of us here are embarrassed about our age. Not at all.
0: So, I love the fact that I'm 60 or whatever I am. It's none of my business. But no, I love the fact when I turned 60, I was like, now it's on. Because I look at it as earned years. You know, the good, the bad, the ugly, whatever, everything in between. And I look at this long, and it seems, you know, because if you break up your life, you know, your childhood, and then your teen years into your young adult years, and then you get into the midlife thing, and then you get past the midlife thing. And those are all different segments of your life that almost seem like different lives altogether. You know what I mean? When you think back, it's like, wow, man, that was because society was different, because your experience was different. Maybe you lived in a different place, whatever it is. And I look at those different phases of my life and I'm grateful. You know, I lost my brother last month, and my brother had a really long, you know, he would have been 65 in August, and he right out of high school and graduated Del Rio High, 79, and then boom, joined the Marines. And then, you know, he started and did all of these things throughout his life, then served later in the National Guard. He did all of these things and had all of these experiences that he chose. He was never married. He didn't have children. And he told me one time, he goes, you know, this is my preference. He goes, being responsible for others is a very big responsibility. And I believe that maybe I'd be up to it maybe one day, but really I want to do these things. And, if I have a responsibility for others, then that would be, you know, a something that might, kind of, you know, change everything for me. And so for him, he wanted to do those things in his life. And he did them all very well, by the book. He was a by-the-book guy. He was a great soldier in the National Guard. He was a great Marine. And I think of those phases of his life, which, you know, helps me to cope with his death. And I think about, you know, my life. I look back at my life, and I haven't accomplished some of the things he did, but I really enjoy being at this age. I don't complain about it at all.
1: And I'm not embarrassed or ashamed at all that I'm a number of weeks older than you.
0: Yeah. How many weeks would that be? Is it 10 years? Is it 52 weeks? Is it 500 and something? Over 500 weeks older.
1: I
0: measure it in weeks.
1: I did get that question the other day from somebody who's younger.
0: Yeah.
1: That said, well, do you wish you were younger?
0: No.
1: And, you know, because they're interested that I'm 70 and still working.
0: Yeah.
1: And they're like amazed by that.
0: Yeah.
1: And I said, I'm so happy. I wouldn't change anything in my life, but I wouldn't want to go back. I'm happiest right now.
0: Right.
1: That's how I look at it.
0: Yeah.
1: I don't spend much time thinking about it, though.
0: Right. Exactly.
1: I really don't.
0: Right.
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1: We are on our radio. He's Eric Carly and I'm Gary McNamara. I'm still waiting for Republicans to go after Plattner on the whole thing that, implying that all Major League Sports should be government owned.
0: Yeah,
1: because if private equity should be out of it, if billionaires shouldn't own sports teams, who should?
15: Right.
1: And I want somebody to do it now. I will say that Plattner got burned even by Susan Collins. And you saw where he said, she sent me to war.
0: Yeah.
1: To Iraq because she voted for it. She goes, I voted. You went voluntarily afterwards.
0: Right.
1: I didn't send you to anything. You chose to do it. And then you chose to work for the private, Blackwater?
0: Yeah.
1: These are all choices that you made. What are you blaming me for? And then he tried to come back and say, oh, now you're insulting the service of people. And she wasn't.
0: No.
1: You should see, because it was his Senate site, you didn't see anybody defending him.
0: No.
1: He was getting blasted for that. Just blasted.
0: What a loser.

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6: From ABC News, I'm Dave Packer. The U.S. and Iran could be close to another ceasefire deal that would include reopening the Strait of Hormuz. Could also open the door to more critical talks to end the war altogether if an agreement can be reached on Iran's nuclear program. ABC's Mary Bruce with more from the White House.
7: According to U.S. officials, the president has been briefed on a draft agreement that would extend the current fragile ceasefire and see the strait reopen over the course of 60 days. Iran loosening its grip on the critical waterway as the U.S. pulls back its naval blockade on Iranian ports, buying time to start negotiating an end to the war.
6: Neither the president nor the Iranian supreme leader have signed off on the proposal. In Central Africa, more than 250 people so far have died from what's suspected to be Ebola, and health officials say the virus is spreading faster than that they can contain it. Former White House COVID-19 response coordinator Dr. Ashish Jha says the Trump administration cuts have hurt efforts to contain the outbreak.
8: The cuts in USAID have definitely made a difference, and it would make sense, right? We had a tremendous number of staff on the ground. They're gone. We had a lot of other resources on the ground. They're gone.
6: Former CIA officer David Rush facing charges after federal prosecutors say he stored hundreds of gold bars in his home.
9: An affidavit alleges Rush lied about his background since joining the CIA around 2009. claiming he had a degree from Clemson University, a master's from Rensselaer Polytechnic, and had been a Navy pilot. But an investigation found no record he attended either school or had been a pilot.
6: ABC Stephanie Ramos, 14-year-old Sri Parikh from Rancho Cucamonga, California, is the winner of this year's Scripps National Spelling Bee. It went to a 90-second speed round spell-off.
10: Tara Glynn.
11: T-R-A-G-L-I-N.
10: Homeland.
11: H-O-M-E-L-Y-N.
6: Sri flying through to get 32 words right, enough to be crowned best speller in the English language. You're listening to ABC News.
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6: Treasury Secretary Scott Bessent spoke at the White House press briefing today, and he said that plans in place to put President Trump's face on a $250 bill need to go through Congress.
14: Right now, there is proposed legislation that in front of the House, in front of the Senate, to change the first requirement so that a living person, Donald J. Trump, could be on the $250 bill. So it's all in the hands of the it's all in up on Capitol Hill.
6: The outdoor clothing company Patagonia is suing drag queen and environmental activist Patagonia for trademark infringement. Patagonia alleges after Patagonia's application for a trademark, it's going to confuse consumers. Patagonia accuses Patagonia of trying to erase an activist and betraying its core mission. ABC News contributor and SiriusXM host Mike Muse says this boils down to freedom of expression versus intellectual property.
15: So when you get to freedom of expression, what the law typically allows is for satirists, activists, and politicals to use parody in order to promote a message to which Patagonia is actually doing. But when you get into trademark intellectual property, that's where the rubber begins to meet the road.
6: And upset at the French Open, world number one Jannik Sinner collapsed in the Paris heat before falling to the second round to 56th-ranked Manuel Cerundo. Extreme heat also caused problems for Sinner in the Australian Open. Dave Packery.
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0: Now, it's Red Eye Radio. Gary McNamara and Eric Harley talk about everything from politics to social issues and news of the day. Whether you're up late or you're just starting your day, welcome to the show. From the Relief Factor Studios, this is Red Eye Radio.
10: All across America, we are Red Eye Radio. He is Eric Harley, and I'm Gary McNamara. Clearing the desk off because it's a Friday show. Weekend coming up. Flying to see Dad.
4: All right.
10: Flying out at, it's really, I'm in there for 25 hours.
4: Yeah, well.
10: I fly in at, like, I think it's like noon today, get in at 4. Hang out, see Dad for a while. Go back to the hotel, get a good night's sleep, go back, see Dad in the morning, go out to breakfast with my sisters and my nieces and nephews and maybe my brother-in-law and whatever, and then go back and see my dad for a couple more hours, get back on a plane, come back.
4: All right.
10: So, and I had to get my jeans back out. I've been wearing shorts, not to work. I've got lighter long pants that I wear here. But I had to pull my jeans. My jeans were basically packed away till next fall. And then I realized, oh, man, it's going to be in the 40s?
4: I wear jeans all year round.
10: Yeah, I just can't. It's just too hot.
4: I never know when I'm going to get on a horse.
10: I'm already thinking that you got to wear jeans to the airport at like 9:10 o'clock, 9:30 this morning. It's going to be 80 already. Mm-hmm. I hate cold and I hate heat. I don't mind heat if I'm not wearing long pants and long shirts.
4: Like summer vacations, the beach and that thing, of course. But 9 times out of 10, even in the summer, I'm wearing jeans. It's a thing. And you know, it's also, I don't wear like sandals. I see a lot of people, and it's fine, where they, they're wearing sandals to whatever, the store and everything else. For me, I always want to be wearing shoes I can run in, because of the cops, mainly because of the cops. No, I always feel like I may need shoes that are sturdier, and I don't know what that feeling comes from.
10: Wait till you get to be my age.
4: Yeah.
10: My shoes are totally for comfort with special insoles and everything to, make sure.
4: I've got the most comfortable shoes, but it's just I don't want to wear the open toe shoes.
10: That's what I mean. Yeah, but the sandals aren't the same. You can't. I mean, you've got to wear. We need our support.
4: Yeah.
10: But I have, when I walk, I can feel the cushion.
4: Me too.
10: My shoes are great. I think I lower an inch when I step down. It's like,
4: And I added more padding inside my shoes. I've got the memory foam shoes that I buy, but I add more padding inside them, and they're extremely comfortable. But I see people all the time wearing sandals, like everywhere.
10: Our age? Excuse me.
4: Oh, yeah.
10: Your age?
4: Yeah. No, your age.
10: My age? Really?
4: Yeah, which is really, really, really, really, really old.
10: Yeah. I've just never been a sandal.
4: I saw a guy yesterday. He was probably your age. And
10: alive?
4: Upright. Yes.
10: Oh, okay.
4: And as far as I know. And he had a Hawaiian shirt on, and he had bright colored shorts and some open toed sandals, and we're not near a beach, but I thought to myself, no, this is cool, this is good. If this, it could be just he could have just decided in my retirement years in the summer, I'm just going to be always, every day is going to be a vacation. This is how I'm going to dress. And good for him.
10: I have one Hawaiian shirt that I wear on 4th of July, on Independence Day, because it's all flags and fireworks. It's just, but you really can't,
4: I have one that's very expensive, and so I'm very careful about where I wear it.
10: I may wear it on Flag Day in a couple of weeks.
4: Yeah.
10: All right.
4: Yeah.
10: So here we go.
4: All right.
10: I saw this and I went, whoa, it was an op-ed piece from Teddy Daniels. Here's the headline. I'm the soldier that Graham Plattner mocked.
17: Mm-hmm.
10: He's the one with the Purple Heart.
17: Yeah.
10: Democratic men are having an identity crisis. He's a prime example.
17: Mm.
10: Democratic men are having an identity crisis. Maine's Graham Plattner, the party's presumptive nominee for U.S. Senate, is a prime example. Mr. Plattner presents himself as a savior for working class Americans, while his background screams the opposite, and his offensive comments about fellow veterans, including me, speak poorly of his character. The tough-talking Marine veteran struts around in his Carhartt jacket and jeans, but recent reporting relates that he comes from a prestigious family where he had access to elite private school education and the lifestyle of privilege. He also plays up his job as an oyster farmer, but the only client mentioned in his federal financing disclosure was the restaurant his mother owns.
17: Oh.
10: Mr. Plattner has been caught disparaging the service of fellow veterans like decorated Navy SEAL Chris Kyle and Vice President J.D. Vance. He also disparaged me while commenting on a viral video of a firefight in which I sustained numerous wounds from a Taliban ambush. I received a Purple Heart for my injuries, but Mr. Plattner cheered for my death from behind a keyboard. Kyle, Mr. Vance, and I did not grow up privileged. Kyle's father worked for the phone company. We all know Mr. Vance's story. I was the son of a brick mason father and a mother who worked in a textile mill. My father, who died of cancer several years ago, would have had a field day with Mr. Plattner. He was always talking about the spoiled rich kid politicians who come out to the job sites to get votes and take pictures. Dad would comment on the work boots they wore, boots that never saw a day of work, and their Carhartt jackets, which still had creases from being on the shelf at the Tractor Supply Company store. Flannel shirt and all, Graham Plattner is Tim Walz on steroids. An entitled brat who campaigns with socialist Bernie Sanders, a real man by the lights of the Democratic Party. He presents himself as relatable to working class Americans, but in reality, he's the typical elitist who believes blue collar, hardworking, salt of the earth rural Americans are stupid and racist. I couldn't care less about the comments he made about me, but they are a reflection of his character. I never thought I'd see the day when Democrats would even consider backing a candidate like this. Well, yeah, I mean, a common Nazi.
17: Yeah, yeah. Well.
10: And by the way, if you've just heard that, you go, what did you say? We're combining communist and Nazi. Because,
17: that's right, yes.
10: You know, he's having a problem. You know, he was a Nazi. Now he's a communist. And we said, you know, you're making a, you know, interesting leap there. So we decided just to encompass it all because Plattner can't decide. Does he wish to be more like Hitler or Stalin? And that has right. to be something, you know, that would keep me up nights if that was my mindset, if that was a narrative sure. in my mind. Do I want to sure. be Hitler or Stalin?
17: Right, yeah.
10: You know, so we just came up with Kamanazi.
17: Right. We combined the two.
10: Kamanazi.
17: Yeah.
10: Kamanazi.
17: Right.
10: So I thought it was really interesting. It's like, oh, wow, this is the guy that he mocked who got the Purple Heart. There he is. Wall Street Journal, no problem giving him an op-ed piece. All right, CBS News fires those two 60-minute correspondents and top producer. Here we go. And I just love the panic on the left. They're taking away journalism. No, it's Barry Weiss. Barry Weiss is not a conservative.
17: Yeah, right.
10: Barry Weiss, lifelong liberal.
17: Yep.
10: Who said, just like Bernard Goldberg, these are not journalists. They're political activists. And we said from the very beginning, we said, don't know where you're going to go with the nightly news. I don't know where she's going to go on 60 Minutes. I don't know. When there's an expectation, when the brand that you have, even if CBS, for example, back a few years ago, would promote themselves as journalists with integrity, they were not, and everybody knew it.
17: Yeah.
10: Everybody knew it.
17: Right, right.
10: And they you know, most journalists that are call themselves journalists are political activists. And they don't have any shame. You would think that after being completely wrong and buying into the lie that Trump colluded with the Russians to hack the election, that there would be some soul searching. There was never any. And you and I remember that after the when the investigation was done on Trump, the Mueller report came out.
17: Uh-huh.
10: And you had conservatives out there saying, we hope this teaches the mainstream media a lesson that they need to be more like journalists. And we said, stop that. Shut up.
17: Yeah.
10: Don't do that. They're not journalists. They're political activists. There's no shame. They just move on to the next lie, the next piece of propaganda. They have no interest in the truth.
17: Right.
10: And so don't, when you say that, you come off as idiots. Even if I agree with you politically, you come off like an idiot, especially to, you know, those people, because they understand they're political activists. They know they're not journalists. They have no interest in journalism.
17: Right.
10: And so when you see today, number one, when you see that, when you see, and that was the brand. The brand was, you go to CBS and, okay, you support leftist causes.
17: Mm-hmm.
10: You're not going to treat a conservative or a Republican like you are a Democrat. Everybody knows it.
17: Right.
10: Now, the left is fine with it. We have said we don't know if there's a market. Now, I saw that the CBS Evening News was up a little bit last week, but they're still in third place.
17: Right. Yeah.
10: And I don't know if there's a market out there. We've become so tribal in our news. I don't know if there's a market and whether you can sell, because already what the left is saying is you're not going to get the left to watch you. You may get some on the right, but the right already has. If you're coming across and saying, you know, we want to do pure journalism, we're fair and balanced, whatever, Fox already has that. They already use that, and they get a Republican conservative audience to watch them.
17: Yeah,
10: you've got Newsmax, you know, also out there.
17: Yep.
10: Is there a room to brand yourself? I don't know if there's the market space available.
17: Yeah, right.
10: Even though I approve of what she's doing, I don't know whether the market exists for financial success. I hope it does.
17: I would love to, you know, I think about when John Malone, who's part of the Discovery Group, he's, you know, he's a big media mogul. When they were acquiring CNN, and he mentioned that he would like to see CNN go back to the old headline news days, and you and I yawned like boring. And because I don't think there's a market for that. I don't think there's a market with me for that. And basically saying he wanted to take all of the bias out of it. I get what he's saying. I know what, you know, I'd like to go back to the time when, well, but we're not in that time. I don't mind that they have opinionated shows, but don't call the anchors journalists. And when it comes to CBS, you're talking about having to revamp an entire news organization, basically from the top. That's why Barry Weiss was brought in. I don't know how you do that. I don't, because I can only think of a handful, you know, if you're going to bring in real journalists to do real work, Matt Taibbi, Michael Schellenberger, Barry Weiss, there's three. You know, I mean, we think of those that were associated with the Twitter files, and how many people came to know them. There are a few others that have done honest work. As you mentioned, Fox News kind of has the, you know, fair and balanced thing tied up in terms of their branding. And I don't know that Barry Weiss wants to be a Fox News. But in terms of actual fair and balanced journalism, it is going to be, you're going to have to, and maybe she does. searched the world, and I do mean that, the world, for people who want to do true journalism, which I've always said is a critical part of a free society. Real journalism is a critical part of a free society, but I don't know how you populate that newsroom. And I don't know how you populate the management lineup.
10: Well, we looked at it this way. If you had a heavy metal station, you're the heavy metal station, and you decide to change the format to country,
17: right?
10: Do you keep the DJs?
17: No.
10: No.
17: No, you're not.
10: Or reverse. You've got a country station.
17: Well, they're
10: station.
17: Not going to keep you, yeah.
10: Yeah, right, exactly. They're not going to keep you because you don't fit the brand.
17: Right.
10: There's no way Barry Weiss was going to change the political activism of 60 Minutes. You got to get rid of everybody.
17: Yeah.
10: If you don't get rid of everybody, you can't do it.
17: Yeah. Right.
10: Because you're asking them to do something that you're asking a plumber to be a police officer or a police officer to be a plumber.
17: Exactly.
10: And the analogy is
17: not built. They're not built to do that.
10: They're completely different jobs.
17: They're not driven to do that.
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17: 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They want to be activists.
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18: Independence with carrier authority should be mindful that negotiation strength varies as the week progresses. Typically, the highest rates across major segments are paid for loads negotiated on Sundays, and the highest volume of loads for all segments is seen on Mondays, also the weekday that tends to be the best for flatbed negotiations, yielding the best rates. Owner-operators tend to have less negotiation strength on Tuesday, which shows the lowest weekday spread between brokers' offered rates and actual paid rates. Broker offers tend to rise by Wednesday, as the end of the week is in sight. This day also seems optimal for the 3 o'clock hustle, so-called for its reliance on that afternoon time of day, when brokers are getting nervous, to improve negotiation strength. Stay mindful of this system to maximize your revenue. 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
10: We are Red Eye Radio. He is Eric Carley, and I'm Gary McNamara. We got to talk about this. The Dallas Morning News goes after Paxton here for saying that Tallarico is a vegan. All right? And they're saying Dallas Morning News, this is just great. And Trump made a similar statement saying he's a vegan. But public evidence doesn't show that. Tallarico was denied being a vegan multiple times and was recently pictured eating meat. And as they say, they go, it comes from Tallarico's critics point to a 2022 speech during a fundraiser for a group that lobbies for humane animal treatment. At the time, he was running for re-election for the Texas House of Representatives. During the speech, Tallarico said reducing meat consumption is the moral thing to do and necessary to fight climate change. I am proud to say that our campaign has officially become a non-meat campaign, so we are only buying vegan products from our local vegan businesses, he said, adding everyone has to take personal responsibility in this effort. He did not say in the clip, he is a vegan. Nobody said we and are. Yeah. And it's his campaign.
22: It's his campaign. He is the campaign.
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20: 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The same issues you're talking about at the kitchen table, we're talking about here. 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
10: And he is Eric Harley and I'm Gary McNamara. Welcome and good morning. So that is what was so hilarious about the whole Dallas Morning News going after Paxton and Trump for saying Tallarico is a vegan. Yeah. And they said, well, he didn't say he was a vegan. All he said in 2022 was that his entire campaign would be vegan.
25: Yeah. Right.
10: And he said, we and are. It's his campaign. So
22: he is the campaign.
10: Right. He is the, there is no, the campaign does not exist for any other reason except for him.
22: Right.
10: Now, the only other possibility that you could get out of it is he was attempting to deceive the people that he was talking to by saying the campaign would go vegan, but he would not.
22: Right. Yeah.
10: And so he would be lying and he would be a hypocrite by not specifically saying the campaign will go vegan, but I'm not a vegan. He didn't say that.
22: Right.
10: The Dallas Morning News. My God. I mean, you're talking about.
22: By the way,
10: you're talking.
22: I knew when we played the audio earlier this week, I knew someone on the left or a leftist newspaper or somebody was going to try and make that point. Well, he didn't say he said we. He was referring to the campaign. He is the campaign. it's just here, imagine this. Oh, no.

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2: Need some meat eaters to vote for you. Carnivores, because vegans are too weak to get themselves to the polls. They're going to need some help getting to the polls. It's just so stupid.
3: Well, again, what I get out of this was he was attempting to deceive the group that he was talking to in 2022. Yeah. If he's not a vegan, he was lying to them by omitting, by implying that the campaign, and I love it because the Dallas Morning News, in order to do the mental gymnastics, has to pretend that the campaign has nothing to do with him. And when he says "are" and "we," that's not inclusive to him.
2: Right. Yes, exactly.
3: And he didn't say, look, we're going to be vegan for the campaign, but I've never been a vegan before, and I don't plan to be a vegan now, and I don't plan to be a vegan afterwards. He gave the impression that was the lifestyle that he led, and he did it because of cruelty to animals, but most importantly, climate change. So he was attempting to deceive, at the minimum, he was attempting to deceive the far left organization that he was talking to.
2: Yeah. Right. It's just so stupid.
3: And I would just, for Republicans, just continue to play it over and over again. By the way, a lot of these things, you don't need to explain anything. Just play the audio.
2: Yep.
3: You don't have to explain to people. They can come to their own decisions based on his words alone.
2: Yep.
3: The Dallas Morning News, my God. He didn't say he personally was a vegan.
2: I love it.
3: Just greatness. Oh, my gosh. We had to just bring that one up. All right. We didn't even talk about Iran.
2: Yeah. The framework, the discussion of the framework of the, and by the way, the only person that didn't seem to be talking a lot about it yesterday was the president.
3: Yeah, that's a great point.
2: Is it because everybody, you know, when it first hit, it was like, well, if the president approves it. I thought, well, wait a minute. Hold on a second. What do you mean, if the president approves it? Then is there anybody on the president's team? You know, I think of Marco Rubio. Because Marco Rubio, if there's something that's going back and forth and he receives it and believes the president would be on board, we'd hear pretty quickly from the president. And the president didn't seem to be very vocal about that at all yesterday.
3: No, not at all.
2: You think there... Okay. A few possibilities. That the first being, does this work for us politically to delay it basically another 60 days? Or are we going to have our base upset that we're not going to finish this thing? Because what they're trying to do, I mean, if they're delaying this, this kicking the Iran can down the road thing is, you know, you can say, well, it settles the market. I don't think it settles the market. Let me check and see. I haven't checked it in a few hours. Let me see where oil is right now. Oil is at 88 and change. You know, but, you know, you're not in the territory of, all right, we're getting down. It's dropping dramatically. Because a delay really doesn't tell us anything. A delay could mean total chaos in 60 days or at any moment between now and that 60-day

0: deadline or whatever it is, whatever, you know, they're going to call it. So I don't trust any of it. I don't trust Iran. Iran had some harsh words, you know, and they and Iran did kind of admit yesterday that, well, yeah, the red line, you know, basically is the enriched uranium. Well, yeah, we all know that. That's not news. I think it was Reuters where I wrote it or read it, and I thought, why? That's not a story. I mean, I guess if Iran makes a statement on anything, it is a story, but it's not new.
1: Well, when I saw it, the first thing I saw yesterday, there'd be a possible future framework.
2: Yeah.
1: Of a potential ceasefire. And I'm just like, don't Costanza this. That's the first thing I thought. Don't, and I'm talking to the media outlet that wrote that. I can't remember who wrote it, but that was the first thing that came to my mind was don't Costanza this.
2: Yeah.
1: Because first off, it was almost as if there was going to be a peace deal. And then it was like, well, no, they've got a potential framework for a, you know, for a hopefully future ceasefire deal and negotiate the nuclear stuff down the road. Now, there isn't anybody that didn't say, well, that's exactly what Iran wants.
2: Yeah, right.
1: But the devil's always in the details. I won't say that yet because I don't know what the ceasefire will require. But one of the concerns is, even if they get, this is a big concern, that even if you are able to get the uranium, are you saying you will fully allow Iran to keep all of their oil money and start it all up, funding their terrorist proxies again?
2: Right.
1: How do you stop that from happening?
2: Right.
1: You know, what do you do at that point? But I don't know if that's what's going to go on. I don't believe anything, really. I just go by what everybody says, and then by what the sources say, and then we analyze whether, you know, what the consequences of that would be. But I personally don't know, especially with Trump being as quiet, because it really was started in midday, didn't it?
2: Yeah, it did.
1: Trump still needs to do, and then nothing from Trump all day, nothing.
0: Yeah, I something's odd about this one. Because if Trump wanted to calm the markets, he would have said something positive. Hey, we're getting very close. Very close.
1: Yeah.
0: Very close.
1: He's done it many times.
0: And this just seemed to be crickets, man. And that's unusual from him. And it has me wondering, okay, before he gives the rubber stamp, it tells me one of two things. One possibility is that they've got Iran on board fully, and all he has to do is sign it and give the rubber stamp. But before he does that, he's got to assess the political effect of it.
1: Well, as I saw Larry Kudlow and was it Jesse Waters talking yesterday, saying the president came out and said he doesn't care about the midterms at all, and that shows the guts that he has. Of course he's considering the midterm.
2: Yeah.
1: Stop it.
2: Yeah.
1: You know, of course he's considered. The politics of it is extremely important as to what's going on right now. You know, don't say the politics and prices don't matter. It's one of the reasons they've been so optimistic. They're trying to keep gas prices down. We all know it. Don't BS. When Kudlow said it, it sort of ticked me off. Because Kudlow has, you know, at times jumped into the BS department. And that was clearly in the BS department. Of course, Trump cares about politics.
2: Right. Of course he does.
1: And the political consequences of it. So stop it. I know he says he doesn't. And the Democrats use it against him. And then his supporters will say, no, it shows he has the guts. But are they looking at political consequences? Yes. Because the things that Trump has already accepted, and this going on this long, is not something. We went to war with them because the president wasn't accepting this kind of thing.
0: Right. Right. Yep.
1: So look, he's in a tough position. I understand that, but let's not BS. And I agree with what the president has done so far.
0: Yeah.
1: You know, and if we end it now, I'm still concerned about the, you know, the oil money and what happens to them as a country. You know, this isn't, you know, the president, remember, five weeks ago, the only acceptable thing was unconditional surrender. We're no longer talking unconditional surrender.
0: Right.
1: Nobody is. If that came to fruition, it would be great, but no one is talking about that, no. Not even the president.
0: No. No. And I think that it's quite possible that that scenario I lined out could be in play because the president seems to be hesitant. He hasn't been quiet at all about any of these moves, about we've got a deal, we're close to a deal, until now, which tells me it really is up to him, and he's wondering if this is the right thing because is this going to backfire on him politically, and is he going to look weak if he does this?
1: We are Red Eye Radio.
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1: We are on our radio. He's Eric Harding. I'm Gary McNamara. I saw this on CNBC, Eric, just 5 years ago.
0: Yeah. Right?
1: 5 years ago, just a little over 5% of auto loans were $1,000 or more a month.
0: Wow.
1: Now, that was 5%. 5 years ago. Now, latest first quarter of this year, 19% of auto loans, $1,000 a month or more.
0: My gosh.
1: And not, the majority are not luxury vehicles.
0: That's insane.
1: Yep.
0: It's insane.
1: I know.
0: Well, no wonder younger people don't want to own cars.
1: Yeah.
0: Forget it. I'll Uber. I don't have to pay insurance. I mean, if they live in an area that's kind of close to everything in a metro area, it might make sense for them. I'll live closer to work. I'll get a roommate. We'll Uber. We'll you know, whatever. And I'm not $1,000 plus. That doesn't include insurance.
1: You saw the OEMs are scaling back on their projections. They believe they may have fewer sales this year than last year.
0: Yeah. Not good.

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9: From ABC News, I'm Dave Packer. As the Ebola outbreak in Central Africa continues to grow, world leaders are responding by either closing borders or issuing travel bans.
10: The CDC now says that there are about 1,200 suspected and confirmed cases of Ebola and more than 250 suspected deaths. The new cases spreading in the southeastern part of the DRC, which borders Rwanda and Burundi.
9: ABC's Kira Phillips. The U.S. and Iran could be close to another ceasefire deal that would include reopening the Strait of Hormuz. Could also open the door to more critical talks to end the war altogether if an agreement can be reached on Iran's nuclear program. ABC's Mary Bruce.
11: Sources say the U.S. has committed to discussing sanctions relief for Iran during the negotiation period, something the president had said was not up for discussion. But the Treasury Secretary not ruling it out.
12: Nothing is going to be on the table until we see the Strait of Hormuz open and the Iranians agree that they have to turn over the highly enriched uranium and that they can't have a nuclear program.
13: The bottom line here, even if the two sides agree to this short-term deal to reopen the strait, the tough nuclear negotiations are still to come.
9: 36-year-old Jacob Daniel Baker, wanted in connection with the killings of three men, was apprehended Thursday after a massive search on Hawaii's Big Island.
14: Police say three men have been murdered in homes since Monday night. Two of them were elderly men. Two women filed for restraining orders against Baker last week, saying he had threatened their lives. Autopsies are scheduled to better understand how the three men died. Alex Stone, ABC News.
9: A massive Dallas apartment complex fire Thursday was deadly. Dallas Fire Rescue spokesperson Jason Evans.
15: We can confirm that there have been three fatalities, three people located inside the debris.
9: The blaze started with an explosion Thursday afternoon. 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
9: The Treasury Department's takeover of student loan services is under investigation.
14: Senator Elizabeth Warren, Massachusetts Democrat, triggered the investigation, says a letter sent to her by the Government Accountability Office, a nonpartisan watchdog. Warren says the administration is hurting students, families, and teachers by ripping important programs out of the Education Department and shipping them off to agencies with no expertise. One recipient of DOE programs, the Labor Department, says such transfers increase efficiency.
9: ABC's Chuck Sievertson. A Florida traffic stop is going viral for what a driver was accused of while driving. ABC's Victor Akendo has more.
18: A Palm Beach sheriff's deputy seen pulling over a woman for holding a phone in her right hand while driving. But stunningly, driver Katie Thomas holds up her right arm, revealing she doesn't have her right hand.
19: So obviously not. So you want to just call this a day?
20: Or? I don't want to call it a day. You had a hand up.
19: You just said my right hand.
20: Well, I thought I saw your right hand. Did you have your phone on your hand?
19: I did not.
18: Despite her denials,
20: so you're going to receive a citation?
18: Katie is still given a $116 traffic ticket for texting while driving. But this week, the case was dismissed.
9: An Austrian court sentenced 21-year-old man to 15 years in prison for planning an Islamist attack at a 2024 Taylor Swift concert in Vienna. The defendant was arrested the day before the first of three scheduled concerts by Swift, which were canceled. Dave Packer, ABC News.
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0: Now, it's Red Eye Radio. Gary McNamara and Eric Harley talk about everything from politics to social issues and news of the day. Whether you're up late or you're just starting your day, welcome to the show. From the Relief Factor Studios, this is Red Eye Radio.
1: All across America, we are Red Eye Radio. He is Eric Harley and I'm Gary McNamara.
3: I don't know about you, but yesterday reminded me, since I'm the old one here, April of 83.
2: Yeah.
3: When the Beach Boys were scheduled to play the Independence Day Festival.
2: Right, right.
3: In D.C.
2: Yeah.
3: And Reagan's Interior Secretary, James Watt, said, no, we don't need that kind of element here.
2: You know, Mike Love being a hoodlum and whatnot, with all that leather and devil worshiping.
3: It's like, we don't need the kind of element that they bring in. And it was like the Beach Boys.
2: The Beach Boys. They're practically gospel. What are you talking about?
3: And Reagan said, no, we welcome the Beach Boys.
2: Yes.
4: Mike Love's a good man.
3: And so the Beach Boys ended up playing. Mm-hmm. And I know one of my own experiences, and this goes back to 1979. Mm-hmm. And Charlie Daniels,
2: yeah,
3: was supposed to play, and he ended up playing,
2: right?
3: Lancaster Speedway in Lancaster, New York. It's outside of Buffalo.
2: All right, yeah.
3: And there was a brouhaha from a couple of the city council members. I remember that said, no, we don't need that kind of un-American artist here. Charlie Daniels.
2: We don't need those shenanigans.
3: We don't need that tomfoolery.
2: Well, one of his hit songs, In America. Anti-American. We don't need that Lee Greenwood with his anti-American whatnot.
3: And I remember thinking at the time,
2: yeah,
3: because he had a bunch of hits. Devil Went Down to Georgia was right. Popular at that point.
2: Mm-hmm, mm-hmm.
3: But all I could think of is this guy must have only heard Uneasy Rider.
2: Yeah, maybe. You know? Yeah,
3: I was taking a trip out to L.A.,
2: mm-hmm.
3: tooting along in my Chevrolet, toking on a number and digging on the radio.
2: Yeah. Well, we've all toked on a number. Mine was 3.
3: So,
2: oh, he means joint.
3: Yeah.
2: He means marijuana.
3: And that was, by the way, that's the beginning of Charlie Daniels' first major hit in America,
2: yeah.
3: Which would have been early 73.
2: Mm-hmm. Yeah.
3: So,
2: yeah.
3: And by the way, I didn't have to look that up.
2: Yeah. All right.
3: You know how I didn't have to look that up? I remember the first. Well, yeah, yes, I'm old, but I remember the first time I heard it.
2: Yeah.
3: And
2: you're old?
3: Yeah. No, we were doing a I played Catholic Youth Organization CYO basketball that year.
2: Okay.
3: And so that meant we had to participate in CYO activities.
2: Yeah.
3: And so I remember we had a car wash. It was like April or probably May of 73.
2: April would be too cold.
3: Yeah, exactly.
2: There, right?
3: Because it was everybody, washing the cars, whatever.
2: Right, yeah.
3: And yeah, I was thinking that. I go, when was it? April? I go, no, it can't have been April.
2: Had to have been May.
3: And we'll get to that in just a moment here.
2: Because
3: it does relate to me in the next 24 hours.
2: Mm-hmm.
3: So it might have been May. It could have been June. And I remember hearing that song when I got into my car and just going, whoa, who in the hell is this?
2: Mm-hmm.
3: Because he really didn't sing that song.
2: Right.
3: It was a Charlie Daniels rap.
2: Yeah, yeah. Oh, yeah, yeah, yeah. It was kind of wild.
3: I reached out and kicked old Green Teeth right in the knee.
2: Yeah, well, the first time you hear something shocking, on the radio, like me, with me, it was Minnie Riperton. This is shockingly depressing. I need some Judas Priest in my life.
3: And loving you.
2: I don't even know if Judas Priest was a hit band yet.
3: Remember, remember the first time you heard when her voice went up as high as it possibly could?
2: Yeah, I almost jumped out of the car. I was like 4.
3: Dogs went crazy.
2: No, that's it.
3: Oh, by the way, speaking about the temperature,
2: yeah,
3: I'm going to see my dad tomorrow afternoon, but I'm back. I'm back like 7 o'clock Saturday
2: mm-hmm.
3: night. So
2: right.
3: I'm flying in, flying out. Low's going to be in the 40s.
2: Yeah. Yeah.
3: It's like, what?
2: Yeah, which is weird because you told me that, I think, yesterday during the show, during a break. And I had had a dream that day that I looked at the forecast for here, for Texas, and there was a cold front coming through, and the overnight lows was going to be 37 this weekend here in the Dallas area. And I was freaking out. And then you told me about the overnight lows there in Buffalo coming up this weekend. Yeah, I wouldn't mind a little free air conditioning, but I was out in the heat yesterday doing the lawn in the middle of the day, and it was summer's here. I mean, we're not quite to 100 yet, but I think it was already 90. By the time I got cleaned up and everything afterward, I was driving around, it was 95 in my neighborhood.
3: So the point is, music wise, 5 out of the 7 have now pulled out after it was announced Wednesday.
2: Yeah.
3: I think it came out Wednesday for is it America 250? Is it the official name of the actual the concert series?
2: Yeah.
3: And then when I woke up, I saw that Martina McBride had pulled out.
2: Hmm.
3: And the thing is, you know, she says she's done many of them. She's stating now Morris Day and the Time said, we have no idea why we're on the list. I don't even know what they're talking about.
2: Mm-hmm.
3: And there was another artist too that just said, people are calling me up screaming at me because I'm not a Trump supporter. We never signed up for this.
2: Mm-hmm.
3: We don't even know how we got in. Mm-hmm. And Martina McBride said they were told there was nothing political at all that was involved in it. And then they found out yesterday, you know, when they saw everything that was going on,
2: mm-hmm.
3: they found out that Trump was involved in it. And she's claiming that, you know, he's making sure that donors get special spots and everything else. And she said, we were just told there were no politics involved. This was just America 250. Mm-hmm. Now, the interesting thing is, I haven't checked through social. I'm assuming that Trump's going to come out and blast them. Right now, I think, you know, because the Commodores pulled out, Milli Vanilli pulled out. Now, I did, the good thing about all of this, I found out, because everybody's going, Milli Vanilli?
2: Mm-hmm.
3: The one guy's dead.
2: Mm-hmm.
3: What about the other guy? The other guy isn't in the band.
2: Mm-hmm. They weren't even the ones that did the singing.
3: Right,
2: the
3: they record. Didn't do the singing. And so it's two women that are Milli Vanilli now, and I don't know if it's the original singers or not. That I don't know.
2: Yeah, there was one guy, and it was like, I want to say 3 or 4 people that actually did the singing.
3: Oh, yeah, it was Rob and Fab.
2: Yeah, yeah. Yeah, and one of them died by suicide. I forget which one.
3: Yeah.
2: Yeah.
3: So you've got now 5 out of the 7 that have pulled out.
2: Mm.
3: Now, it may end up that the only one that's going to be left is Vanilla Ice singing over and over again, and this may be appropriate, Ice, Ice Baby.
2: Yeah. That actually could get a crowd going. Yeah.
3: Yeah, that's...
2: They went to the same school as my kids.
3: Look, I look at these things and concerts like this, and what do I want to see? What do I want to see when it's around 4th of July and I'm Washington, D.C.? Sorry, I was raised in it. Mm-hmm. I've talked about my father was so freaked out with rock and roll that there were no rock and roll records allowed in the house. None. And the only albums that we had, the only albums were Bach, Beethoven, Tchaikovsky, Strauss's Waltz, waltzes, and John Philip Sousa marching band and military songs.
2: Mm.
3: So I got to love. I still get, if I hear an orchestra do Stars and Stripes Forever, I get goosebumps. And that comes straight from my childhood.
2: Yeah.
3: You know, because we're real young listening to that stuff. Now, I did have to explain later on to my father that the influence of listening to so much classical music got me early on into the Genesis long form drug music, prog rock.
2: Mm.
3: Right. I used to kid him about that all the time. Go, Dad, you know what you did? You got me into all this prog rock stuff now.
2: Right,
3: you know,
2: right.
3: All the heavy drug music.
2: Well, I don't know how a list like this they put this together. By the way, Rob Pilatus is the one who died from Milli Vanilli. The two guys that were basically the models and dancers in the video. According to Wiki, he died from alcohol and drug overdose. And there's no mention of suicide, but there was talk of, you know, him wanting basically that he was not in a good mindset at the time. So very tragic situation in that regard. But you get back to who's putting this concert together. Why would you? I mean, my thought is this. If you don't have artists scrambling to get on the list, you don't even start to put a concert like that together. Jack Osborne's been talking about everybody and how it all came together for the final tribute to Ozzy, basically the final Ozzy and Sabbath concert. Came together and all the artists that were there, a few artists that couldn't make it. One artist, and they won't say who it is, that wanted to be paid. And they were basically covering travel and pay for the crew, but they weren't paying the artists. And that was agreed by all. And anyway, something like that, the point is that you have artists that are scrambling. I'll pay my own way. I'll be there. I'll be on stage. I'll do this. If you don't have a situation where the artists are already on board, you know, full stop, and you, when the time you mentioned it, this is how it works. You put out the feelers. You get somebody who does this. You get a concert promoter who does this, who knows everybody and their management, and you put out the feelers. Those who jump on board from day one, there's the start of your list. I mean, I think it's given that, you know, Lee Greenwood and Kid Rock are going to be there, right? By the way, the fact that Vanilla Ice and my kids went to the same school, there's nothing in the school that actually pays tribute to them.
3: Actually, I'm looking at it right now. The only ones that haven't canceled,
2: yeah,
3: Vanilla Ice and Bret Michaels, not Poison, but just Bret Michaels.
2: Right, yeah. Yeah, he's been doing solo stuff for years, and he's on Fox News a lot, and I don't know where he stands politically. I'm not sure. But I, you know, if you don't have a full and complete list, and it needs to be, I'd say, what, a 3 or 4 hour show minimum. It doesn't need to be an all-day
3: festival.
2: No,
3: these are different nights.
2: I know, yeah, but yeah. What I'm saying is, your lineup needs to be 3 or 4 hours a night.
3: And it is. They have military bands that are also playing. There's probably, I saw the list, there's probably 25, 30 different, you know, different patriotic bands that are playing.
2: Right. But if you're putting together something like this and you don't have major artists scrambling to get on that list, don't bother with them. Do the military bands.
3: Yeah. That's what I
2: do. The presentation, do the flyovers,
3: right?
2: Do the you said bring in some tanks.
3: That happened last year.
2: Yeah. You know, a drone show, not a military drone show, although that would be cool too. You know, do one of those drone shows that you do. You know, you can have a celebration that people would enjoy. Or you could have a Bret Michaels concert.
3: I don't know. I mean, you've got a couple of the artists. I don't know if they're lying or whatever that were on the list. Like Morris Day said, and there was another artist too. I don't remember. Can't remember who they are.
2: Yeah.
3: They both said we never signed up for this. We don't know why we're on the list.
2: Right.
3: Now, did their agent do it? Did their promoter do it? Didn't communicate with them. Mm-hmm. I don't know. Mm-hmm. That just seems strange. That you have two artists that come out and say, we never agreed to do this.
2: Right.
3: Well, how do you get on the list then?
2: Mm-hmm.
3: I mean, that to me makes no sense at all. As to Martina McBride, she was not, you know, specific. I did see in one article that it was, well, we heard that it's, you know, this is basically being run by Trump. And there was one artist, I thought it was Martina McBride, I'm doing this from memory, that said, you know, Trump is using this concert, you know, to bring in donors to have special VIP seats, and that's not what this is supposed to be about.
2: Right.
3: Because we were not told that. We were told it was strictly, you know, everything. There'd be no politicians on stage. There'd be, you know, everybody gets in and the MC. There's no politics. It's all about free, you know, the 250th birthday of the United States. And, you know, Martina McBride is a friend of Sean Hannity's.
2: Mm-hmm. Yeah.
3: You know, his show
2: No, she seems to be someone who's patriotic.
3: Yeah, her. I mean, her that hit song is his song.
2: Mm-hmm.
3: And I think she's been on his show many times in the past. I know when he was with the company we were with, I believe
2: Let Freedom Ring.
3: Yeah, Let Freedom Ring. Yeah. Mm-hmm. So I was thinking, and when she said, "I'm," you know, "no, I'll do it, but it's not going to be about politics. Everybody has this has to be completely inclusive for everyone." And she said, "We were told it was, and the new information says it's not." Well, specifically, what was that?
2: Mm-hmm.
3: And I still don't know that, except the one artist said that it was because, you know, it was, you know, we didn't know that Trump was using this to reward, you know, donors, you know, Republican donors by giving them special VIP seats or whatever. That's
2: backstage to meet.
3: I don't know whether that, I don't know whether that's true or not.
2: Yeah.
3: Because there's been no official statement, you know, and if Martina, the other artists that I know that are completely anti-Trump and completely anti-Republican, I don't trust what they say. Martina McBride, though, is one you'd say, okay, why, what is it? Be specific with me. Tell me precisely if what you were told.
2: If you don't have a lock on those artists before you even start talking about it, then you don't talk about it. You don't promote it. Move on and do something else.
3: Well, she was in. She admitted she was in.
2: I know, but what I mean is you've got to have a roster. You got to have a full roster, or otherwise you don't have a show.
3: Well, that's what they put out yesterday or 2 days ago, was the full roster. That's what caused all this.
2: Which they clearly didn't have. That's my whole point.
3: Right. On social media, they didn't have. They didn't.
2: That's my whole point.
3: Two of them said, it was two out of the seven.
2: That's what I mean by locked in.
3: Right. I was specifically talking about Martina McBride.
2: When you start this thing, you get a concert promoter to lock those people in, and they're on board, they're contracted in. And they are. It's a contract, whether they get paid or not. It's a contract to perform. And if you don't have them locked in, don't talk about it. Move on. Do something else.
3: We are Red Eye Radio.
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3: We are Red Eye Radio. He is Eric Carly, and I'm Gary McNamara. Well, this story really blew up yesterday.
11: Now, what happened? I mean, as I watched it, I thought, oh my God, he's having a stroke.
3: Jill Biden with the new book, and then the interview that she did, and even Democrats are coming out. We didn't spend a lot of time on it this week. We just said, look, she's lying, and then we moved on.
2: Yeah. I don't believe it for a second.
3: Yeah, we'll cover a few of the things that were said in it yesterday, because the story blew up yesterday.
2: That the Democrats are furious over this.
3: Yeah.
2: It's just, we wanted to focus on other things. You're bringing all this back. That was one of the complaints they had yesterday.
3: Well, and it was funny because other Democrats were telling Republicans, why do you keep going back to this? Because she brought it up.
2: Yeah.
3: They didn't bring it up.
2: Right.
3: She did.
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3: And I'm Gary McNamara along with Eric Harley. Coming up in just a minute, Democrats furious at Jill Biden.
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3: So if you want to know how the day went yesterday, I'm reading this headline from the Babylon Bee, and it's actually quite accurate about some of the critics of what Jill Biden said. Here's the headline from the Babylon Bee.
15: Mm.
3: Jill Biden explains she thought Joe had a stroke during the debate, which is why she left him up there to die. And you sit there and go, that's a cruel headline. That's actually what people were saying yesterday. When I saw that, I go, well, that's really not an example.
15: If she actually thought he was having a stroke, you stop everything and do everything to save your husband's life, right?
3: And then afterwards, you know, and this is part of reading this, former Biden aides don't believe Jill Biden. They're angry after the ex-First Lady's debate comments. Alex Thompson, the Axios reporter who co-wrote Original Sin, you and I just always get a kick out of that with Jake Tapper.
15: Mm-hmm.
3: The book was released last year and delved into the

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2: Babylon Bee came up with their headline
3: and
2: seemed to act as that as if everything was okay the following day, carrying on with other campaign events. And a lot of former aides, you know, have told me, if you really believed he might be having a stroke, then it's not necessarily the same behavior that you would do. There's no evidence that there was any significant medical exam afterwards, Thompson said, before acknowledging she suggested her husband take a cognitive exam, but was overruled by his advisors, per The Atlantic. He continued, and you know, a lot of Democrats think that this is simply unhelpful to come out with this at this moment and try to rewrite this portion of history. I have to say that there is significant skepticism that she is trying to rewrite the narrative right now. Well, she's not going to be successful at it. What I think is interesting is she's doing these interviews that everybody on the left and right know is a lie, and she's hoping that Democrats will buy the book because they want to be BS'd more.
3: Yeah.
2: Seriously.
3: Right.
2: Republicans aren't going to buy the book.
3: Right.
2: It's going to be Democrats. And so she knows she's lying. You and I said it. We didn't spend much time. We go, come on, she's lying. We all know it. And then this thing just blew up the last couple of days. And it's Friday. We got to clear the desk.
3: But, well, it's and again, you know, at the basis of it all is either somebody who's lying or a wife that doesn't care.
2: Yeah.
3: It's one of those two.
2: Right.
3: Plain and simple.
2: By
3: you can't say, well right. She cares, but she thought the debate was more important. Yeah, that's a right. viable answer.
2: Thank you for continuing what we've always done here, which is, all right, what are the only choices?
3: These are the only two options.
2: The only two options is
3: right.
2: She's lying or she's completely uncaring about her husband.
3: Right.
2: One or the other.
3: And I don't know which is which. You would have to ask her because it's one of those two. I believe she's lying. If I were a betting man, and I am, I'd put a dollar on that bet. Okay. She's lying.
2: Of course.
3: But I'm not going to rule out that she doesn't care about her husband. It happens.
2: We're looking at the only two options. If she's lying, why is she lying? Because everyone knows. I saw Chris Coons on with Martha McCallum, and he was doing the thing. Well, you know, Trump falls asleep in meetings. She goes, "What are you talking about? He does takes probably 30 to 100 questions a day.
3: Yeah.
2: You know, he's all over the place, and
3: right.
2: then he just but he won't answer the question on this. That's not the point. But he wouldn't let her.
3: Yeah,
2: Chris Coons would not let her finish the sentence.
3: Right,
2: and she's the interviewer. I would have told him, "Will you please shut up? I let you talk. Let me talk.
3: Yeah, exactly.
2: And she didn't do that, but I would have done it.
3: Yeah,
2: and so he was trying. He didn't want to hear her answer. Because he was trying to make the moral equivalency that there's no difference between what Biden was or what Biden is and was back then and Donald Trump. Because
3: right.
2: nobody buys that Donald Trump is he 80? You know, might he forget some things? I forget things. You forget things.
3: I've been forgetting things all my life.
2: But it's whether you cannot have any type of consistency with your cognitive abilities, you know, to complete a sentence or talk about a paragraph or relate an idea. And Biden couldn't do that. And it just happened to be he was at his worst.
3: Here's the case I'll make for Jill Biden not caring about her husband. Because that wasn't the only night or time or moment in front of a camera. And I'm certainly away from the camera, that he displayed some cognitive issues. And quite frankly, I know my wife. I love her very much, and she likes me a lot. I'm one of her favorite people. She tells me all the time.
2: Tolerate.
3: No, she loves me enough, and I love her enough to know that if I started to see that,

0: especially if I were in the public eye. I know what you're saying. You're in radio. Yeah, we're not in the public eye. We're on the radio. It's different. But if I were at that level and I were constantly on the world stage and something were wrong with me, my wife would step in and there would be no one who could stop her.
1: Right.
0: So there's the case for not caring. But I can't tell you that because I can't read into Jill Biden's heart.
1: But we know what the options are.
0: There are two options there. And those are the only two options. She's lying or she doesn't care about her husband.
1: Now, I want to play this because it shows you how those in the leftist media don't realize what they've said before. They don't realize the internet exists when it comes to Joe Biden. Listen to Abby Phillips here on CNN. Mm. Listen to this here. All right. Mm. We're going to play what she said here in the last 36 hours and what she said in the middle of June of 2024.
0: Okay.
1: Okay. Here we go.
2: The autopsy that the Democrats didn't delve into that. And it should. Yeah. What kind of political system covers that up and makes it okay to lie to people about what everybody knows is true?
1: That was just in the last 36 hours. All right.
0: Yeah.
1: Here we go. Now let's go back. She's just, you know, what type of political system allows this to happen?
0: Right.
1: Here we go.
0: All right.
1: June 17th, 2024, Abby Phillips.
2: November choice is between two old men. We know that. But tonight I want to talk about the Joe Biden that Republicans want you to see and the pipeline of videos that aren't telling the full truth. Now, those videos are probably right now clogging the public consciousness as Americans start to think about their vote. And this is going to be really tough and tricky for voters to sort through because some of these videos, if you're a regular person, you probably cannot even do the digging that would be required to sort through what is being chopped up, what is being deceptively characterized, all of that.
3: That's right. And it's only June. You're already talking about whether the president's defecating in public. But imagine where we're going to be by October. The White House press secretary used the phrase cheap fakes, the idea of cheap fakes. Let me explain what that is to people. We've been worried for years about AI deep fakes, that computer generated images are going to trick people into believing something that's totally false. Cheap fakes are a little bit simpler. They're cheap. They're just distorted, out of context videos, chopped up in certain ways, constructed in certain ways. That's what we're seeing. That's what the Biden administration, the Biden campaign is so worried about right now. But make no mistake, they are worried about this. This is a real problem. This is not some made up fiction. The videos are oftentimes made up, but the problem is real because some of us, Abby, watch a 40-minute speech by Biden. We see the full context. Other people only watch a 5-second clip. And that's going to be something that's going to, I suspect, follow Biden for the rest of this campaign.
2: I mean, look, Biden, as we pointed out, it's not a secret. He is an older man. He has actually moments that are pretty awkward in public. Why chop them up and make them into something that they're not?
1: She was part of what she had just said was the political system that covers it up.
0: Yeah.
1: Because as we know, that was all BS about the deep fakes. That ended up being mocked.
0: Yep.
1: Stelter lost, excuse me. He even lost, I don't want to say he lost credibility. He never had any credibility, but he lost credibility even with Democrats with that.
0: No, absolutely. You know. No, and it's
1: Brian Stelter, formerly of CNN.
0: It really is if you think about it, it's in the same line of the Jake Tapper book. It's the same spirit. Well, the day after the election, we went straight to writing the book about it. The day after the election, huh? Yeah, you waited all of that time. You could have written the book. You had information. It didn't all come to you the morning of the day after the election. No, they constantly carry the water for the left. They do all of this. They're part of the, I don't like the words cover up because it really wasn't a cover up. We could all see it when it came to the cognitive issues with Joe Biden. And by the way, for those of us, many of us, who deal with family members who have cognitive issues, serious cognitive issues, it is a shame that their family members don't step in.
1: Yeah. I said formerly of CNN. He was formerly, then he came back again.
0: Oh, that's right. He did.
1: He came back. Want to make sure Brian still wouldn't have talked about him.
0: Yeah.
1: You're right.
0: You know, and
1: because I know how protective, I'm going to see my dad.
0: Yeah.
1: I know how protective the entire family is of him.
0: Yes.
1: And we would never allow what the Biden family allowed with Joe Biden.
0: Ever.
1: We've never allowed that. Ever. Ever. And I tend to agree. I can't read her mind, but either scenario is plausible. Either she's completely lying.
0: Or she doesn't care.
1: Or she really never cared about her husband. It's one or the other.
0: It's one of the two.
1: We are Red Eye Radio.
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14: Oop. It's Dan Mandis. Later this morning at 5, it's Nashville's Morning News. All the news you need to know, plus traffic and weather every 10 minutes. Right after Red Eye on WTN.
1: We are Red Eye Radio. He is Eric Carlin. I'm Gary McNamara. All right, the Tallarico audio cut of the day.
0: All right.
1: How does what does he call women? Are you ready?
0: Oh, okay.
1: Ready for this one? Here
0: all
1: we
0: right,
1: go.
0: All right.
1: This is beautiful.
0: Yeah, okay.
15: Every one of our neighbors with a uterus became the property of the state.
16: One of our neighbors with a uterus to be able to control their own body.
15: Our neighbors with a uterus.
16: One of our neighbors with a uterus.
1: Now, that's going to get him in trouble with the left. Because what's a neighbor with a uterus? A woman.
0: It's a woman.
1: But not all... not all women have a uterus,
0: according to the left.
1: According to the left,
0: you know he's not doing well. He said there's only six genders, and again, we're going by their rule book. Yes, we know now there's over 6,000. I'm pretty sure I'm right on that.
1: How many are Facebook?
0: I may be underestimating.
1: Remember Facebook back?
0: It was
1: back
0: 57.
1: 12 years ago. That's like 12 years ago.
0: Oh, yeah. That was ancient Facebook. They've updated it. I'm pretty sure it's over 6,000.

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8: From ABC News, I'm Sherry Preston in Florida. Space company Blue Origin testing its new Glenn rocket when it suddenly exploded overnight, rattling the nearby area. ABC Sophie Flay.
9: The explosion turning night into day, sending a massive shockwave rippling through the air. The sound of the explosion taking nearly a minute to reach the camera. Before the explosion, two towers could be seen, one on either side of the rocket, to protect it from lightning. But now, only one tower remains.
8: Blue Origin founder Jeff Bezos posting on his social media shortly after the explosion, confirming all personnel are accounted for and the investigation into the root cause of the explosion is underway. Negotiators for the U.S. and Iran remaining hopeful that a draft agreement can be approved in the coming days that could reopen the Strait of Hormuz. ABC News Chief White House Correspondent Mary Bruce.
10: According to U.S. officials, the president has been briefed on this draft agreement that would extend the ceasefire and see the critical waterway reopen over the course of 60 days. So Iran would be loosening its grip on the strait at the same time that the U.S. would be pulling back its naval blockade on Iranian ports. This would buy time to start negotiating an end to the war.
8: Both Trump and Iranian union leadership have rejected deals in the late stages of negotiations before, and Treasury Secretary Scott Bessent confirms the U.S. is still targeting the Iranian regime. An urgent manhunt on Hawaii's Big Island over police after they arrested a 36-year-old man, Jacob Baker, for the murders of three different men over a period of 48 hours on the island. Police Chief Reed Mahuna praising the community, who he says was key to securing Baker's arrest after he was reportedly spotted in a grassy area.
11: So I want to thank our community. It was a citizen that saw something, said something, and helped bring this manhunt to a safe conclusion.
8: As of right now, a motive for the killings remains unknown. You're listening to ABC News.
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8: In Dallas, at least three people, including a child, have been confirmed dead at a massive apartment complex explosion and fire. Dallas Fire Rescue official Jason Evans says crews are still combing through the rubble, looking for other possible victims.
14: We have joined that with an excavation phase of the operation, and the hope with doing those simultaneously is to not have us out here as long as we would be otherwise.
8: An exciting finish for this year's Scripps National Spelling Bee.
15: It went down to the wire at the Scripps National Spelling Bee Thursday. A tie between Shri Parikh and Ishan Gupta forced a lightning round spell off, both given 90 seconds to spell as many words as possible. And 14-year-old Shri put his lips into overdrive.
16: Paraglin.
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15: Crowned by Scripps the best speller in the English language. 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
8: Eight students on an end-of-the-year field trip to a theme park outside Galveston, Texas, rescued from a roller coaster Thursday when the ride became stuck on its track. The theme park says a thorough inspection of the ride will happen before anyone gets on it again. And the San Antonio Spurs are hanging on for their chance at the NBA Finals after their win over Oklahoma City last night forced a Game 7 for the series. Sherry Preston, ABC News.
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1: Now, it's Red Eye Radio Gary McNamara and Eric Hurley talk about everything from politics to social issues and news of the day. 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
19: And he is Eric Hurley, and I'm Gary McNamara. Welcome and good morning. Thank you so much for being here. Well, just here in the last hour, Bret Michaels has pulled out of the Freedom 250 Great American State Fair concerts. He pulled out. He said, unfortunately, what was presented to us as a celebration of our country has evolved into something much more divisive. He doesn't explain why, though, than who I'd agreed to be part of. He goes, also concerns have been raised concerning the safety of my fans, band, crew, family, and myself, including threats that are completely unfounded and unforgivable. So he was getting threats.
20: Okay. All right.
19: For staying in. So there's only the only ones left now, somebody I've never heard of this artist, Flo Rida. You know who that is?
20: Yeah, Flo Rida.
19: Flo Rida? I have no idea.
20: Mm-hmm.
19: Yeah. See, I didn't even know how to pronounce the last name.
20: Mm-hmm.
19: And Vanilla Ice.
20: Mm-hmm.
19: That's it. So everybody else is pulled out. What does Flo do?
20: Flo Rida had a hit song, years ago.
19: Oh, okay.
20: The Boots with the Fur.
19: The Boots with the Fur.
20: I don't know if that's the name of the song, but yeah.
19: Okay.
20: Flo Rida.
19: Okay, just
20: Flo Rida. The name, of course, a take of Florida, you know. Yeah. So.
19: Oh. Yeah. I had no idea. Thank you.
20: Mm-hmm.
19: Thank you for updating me.
20: Yeah, it's called reading.
19: Mm-hmm. Well, I've never seen the name, though. I could read and never see the name.
20: Well, is it listed on the list?
19: The what?
20: Is it listed on the list? Do they break it up to Flo-Rida?
19: Yes.
20: They do? Yeah.
19: Okay. Flo-Rida.
20: Yeah.
19: Yeah.
20: All right. It's like Eminem, you know, candy thing. Peanut or plain, doesn't matter.
19: I got to check True Social to see if Trump has commented on it.
20: Yeah, about the concert? Yeah. Bret Michaels is where you draw the line. I mean, if we're not going to have Bret Michaels, why even have it? Why even have the 250-year celebration if we're not going to have
19: it? Well, if it's not Poison and you can't get CeCe DeVille,
20: yeah,
19: you know? If CeCe's not in there, I mean, it's...
20: Well, and...
21: I got to play with Bret.
20: Yeah. Yeah, exactly.
21: I'm just such a great guitarist, and I got all the chicks.
20: Right. Well, I'm not sure that's true, but he is a great guitarist.
19: By the way, I'm not a Poison fan at all.
20: Yeah.
19: I did years ago. A friend of mine was visiting.
20: Yeah.
19: This goes back, almost 26 years ago.
20: Mm-hmm.
19: And she was coming into town for business.
20: Right. Yeah.
19: And she had heard about the concert. She goes, let's go to the concert. I went, no, I'm not going to go see Poison.
20: Yeah.
19: And she said, come on, go. And I went, no. I think it was Poison, Dokken, and Cinderella.
20: Okay.
19: And I was, no, I don't want it. And I went. And, you know, Poison didn't impress me at all. I mean, it was Cinderella. How did they ever fit the hairband kind of thing?
20: Well, because if you go to back to their song, their hit songs and their videos, you'll see. And it was really big hair.
19: Okay.
20: Yeah.
19: Well, but I mean the style that I saw.
20: Yeah.
19: From Tom Kiefer, he was more, it was more goth grunge.
20: Yeah.
19: That's I don't know how
20: just a straight rock and blues influence.
19: Yeah.
20: He's a very good artist.
19: I saw influences to me. I'm like, I just mentioned those artists. The Cult also was like, it was really interesting. I'm like, he doesn't fit in here.
20: Yeah.
19: So I had to admit that, I saw Poison once. They didn't impress me.
20: Yeah.
19: I was like, okay.
20: Yeah. Well.
19: Every rose has a thorn.
20: Yeah.
19: Okay.
20: Yeah, some things you do for money, I guess.
19: And I don't want to, again.
20: Or some things you do just because you're a horrible songwriter.
19: Again,
20: I don't know.
19: I'm probably going to get hate mail. You don't like Poison? No. But arguing music is the dumbest thing because people like what they like.
20: Well, they sold tens and tens of albums. So I don't. No, they sold a lot of records. They sold a ton of records. They made it. They did their thing. And apparently there's still an audience.
19: You know what always impressed me about Bret Michaels, though?
20: Huh.
19: Was the amount of partying he did being a type 1 diabetic and then had to stop.
20: Yeah,
19: I mean, you're alive, dude?
20: Yeah.
19: Wow.
20: Yeah. So no, because that's an extremely sensitive situation, yeah. So, yeah, I don't know. It's like you said, music is, there's, what do they say? There's no accounting for taste.
19: Yeah.
20: Well, all right. It is, when you look at this whole concert thing, I don't know that you need the concert. You know, if you have Lee Greenwood singing God Bless the USA, right? And you have military bands and you have flyovers, you have fireworks and a big celebration. I don't know that you need the music. If you could get the music, that'd be one thing. If this were the Obama administration, Taylor Swift would probably be headlining. But it's not. And we all know what's going on. I mean, if they're getting threats, because they're perceived to be somebody who supports Trump.
19: Mm-hmm.
20: And then, that's going to, you're counted out at that point, and there's no fixing it. There is no, well, I'm going to do it anyway. I mean, Kid Rock will do it, and he's not afraid to do it. But there is a great concern.
19: Even though he's not on the
20: right
19: concert.
20: He'll go out and support Trump. He doesn't care. He's talked about it. He goes, I'm not really political one way or the other. I just believe in certain things, ideas. And so he's not, these aren't artists that are going to, and there is a real situation when your crew says, I'm not doing that. If your crew isn't going to be on board, you're not going to have a show.
19: Yeah. And I don't see anything from Untrue Social about it at all. So.
20: Yeah. Yeah. So they may change it. They may decide, okay, we're just going to have the military bands. If the artists don't feel safe or they want to, or if Trump wants to go after them, they want to chicken out or whatever it is, then we just won't have the concert. The concerts won't be the problem. They not having a concert won't be a problem. Have your nightly events.
19: And I think there's admission to the state fair. So,
20: yeah, right.
19: As they're calling it, the state.
20: Yeah.
19: Freedom 250 state fair.
20: Right.
19: Supposed to be representing all, the states. So,
20: right.
19: So there, it said buy tickets. So mm-hmm. I went to the website.
20: But corn dogs and funnel cakes. Let's go. I don't need Bret Michaels. When you have my grandmother's dying words. If you have corn dogs and funnel cakes, you don't need Bret Michaels.
19: Funniest thing is, and these all coming from most Republican conservatives who read this went, well, except for Martina McBride, who the hell cares?
20: Yeah.
19: And then,
20: right.
19: But it was like, I did not find many Republican conservatives that were impressed with the lineup.
20: Well, that's it. You want to, that's why you want to put the feelers out early on, get a concert promoter on board. And then tell them, but here's the thing. You do have to tell them what it's going to be and what it's not going to be. And if it turns out that it's evolving into something else, you should expect cancellations anyway, because it's the nature of the beast. There are going to be artists that are out there that, so-and-so, the bass player's not feeling well, so we're going to cancel. I'm just joking. Nobody cancels because they don't have a bass player. But they... if the singer is, under the weather or they have a conflict or something, you'll expect cancellations. It's kind of factored in. So you build a big roster and lock everybody in with contracts and go from there. But I just don't. It's well, just that to me isn't the draw of the celebration of 250 years of liberty.
0: No, I
20: can't. It's just not.
0: Yeah, it's not. No, for me it wouldn't be. For me it wouldn't be either. Now let's talk about the other concert.
2: Yeah,
0: which Tom one? Morello.
2: Yeah,
0: from Rage for the Machine.
2: Uh huh.
0: Has another festival coming up right before the midterm election in early October.
2: Oh.
0: He's bringing with him Bruce Springsteen, Joan Baez,
2: all right,
0: the Dave Matthews Band, Foo Fighters, Jack Black, the Dropkick Murphys. Man, they are so insanely liberal. And it's, let me just read it to you. It's not just about the music. Portions of the proceeds will go towards Vote Riders, a nonpartisan organization working to expand voter access across the country. You know what they do, Vote Riders?
2: Huh.
0: You know what they raise money for?
2: Huh.
0: Get rid of all voter ID. And so they go nonpartisan. I will say in later updates, they took them out of there because they were getting blasted on social media saying nonpartisan. In a way, though, when you think about it, it is nonpartisan, but it isn't. It is nonpartisan, the concert, because only those rock stars and a very few people believe that there shouldn't be voter ID. The vast majority, landslide numbers of American citizens, including Democrats, minorities, everybody across the board, believes in voter ID. It is partisan, though, because 99.9999999% of Democrats in federal office disagree with the landslide numbers of their own Democrats in their own party. So I guess that would be the partisanship, in it.
2: Yeah.
0: But but I was laughing yesterday. I go, wait a minute, maybe nonpartisan because nobody is with them. So it says the portions will go, the Vote Riders, a nonpartisan organization, which they are not. The Power of the People Festival is about freedom, justice, equality, and rock and roll, Morello said in a statement. It's about the power of everyday human beings have when they come together through music, art, community, and action. We are honored to bring this incredible lineup to the D.C. area for a day that celebrates the spirit of activism, creativity, and hope. If you look at this here. I have it on my, look at it on my phone there.
2: Yeah.
0: Doesn't it look like it's being put on by the Communist Party of the Soviet
20: no,
0: Union?
20: No, it absolutely look at the poster. Does. No, it
0: the
20: does.
0: The poster looks like it's, I swear to God.
20: It no,
0: looks
20: it's,
0: like,
20: it's, that's. Did Vladimir Putin draw that?
0: I know. It's really amazing. And the comments on social media just, and I loved it. Rage Against the Machine. You're the machine.
20: And by the way,
0: they all believe in the machine.
20: In terms of how he described it and what it's all about, rock and roll was third. That tells you everything right there. Oh yeah, and we'll play some music too.
0: But the comments on, you know, for God's sakes, if you're going to try to sell the people on commie-Nazism, as we like to call it now, commie-Nazism, you know, at least use the American flag in it somewhere.
20: Yeah,
0: don't have the poster look like it was put on by the poster was created by Stalin's personal poster artist.
20: Well, but you know, but here's the thing. The American flag is controversial.
0: Yeah.
20: It's divisive. I saw this in an article. Man, I wish I would have saved that. It was an article just yesterday or day before. Well, the American flag has become divisive and blah, blah, blah, blah, blah. And certain businesses won't put the American flag up and, you know, blah, blah. Divisive how? We're America. It's the United States. It's our country's flag. How dare you put it on display? But no, they're not going to do that. They're going to look as commie as they can, yeah. Raging for the machine.
0: Yep.
20: Duff is very good band.
0: And by the way, I've been saying this since I first heard of Rage Against the Machine. You know, when they first, when the 90s, when they really came to popularity.
20: Mm-hmm.
0: I went in, and when you, you know, when you understood Tom Morello and Zach DeLaRocca and where they come from, it's like, well, they're Marxist.
20: Yeah. Yeah.
0: You know, what do you mean? They are the machine.
20: Yes.
0: Because Marxism believes in an authoritarian government.
20: Right.
0: It's what it is.
20: Yep.
0: It's about people not owning property.
20: Yep.
0: You know, the whole Marxism, the whole communism thing is you don't get to own any property. The government controls everything.
20: Right.
0: And I said from the very beginning, they're not revolutionary as being a conservative and believing in private property ownership and free enterprise.
20: Yeah. Yeah.
0: That's what it's about.
20: Yep.
0: You know, that's the opposite of that. You know, that's. To me, that's revolutionary in today's society. The basic tenets of our society, which is about people being able to be free to do the things that they want in business and their personal life.
20: Mm-hmm.
0: That's not the machine. The machine is what Bruce Springsteen is promoting. The machine, the authoritarian government, is what Tom Morello with Rage for the Machine is all about.
20: Yeah.
0: They're not about individual rights.
20: No. No.
0: They're not about free markets. They're not a, you know, it's like, well, we want to stop freedom when it comes to business. You can have freedom everywhere else in your personal life, but in your business activity, when it comes to money and things like that, when it comes to you being able to acquire wealth so you can choose where you go in life.
20: Yeah.
0: Well, on fiscal things, well, no, no, no, no, no, no, no, no, no. The machine needs to control all the money.
20: Yes. No. Yeah, it's, you know, something like that. Look, they've got a lineup of, you know, top communist rock and roll names.
0: Kamenazis, as we call them now. With the acceptance of
20: Kamenazi rock.
0: I like that.
20: Commie rock.
0: It's great. I was telling you that
20: KCOM, we're all commie rock all the time.
0: You were looking at a headline in a trade magazine that was saying that alternative music needs to get back to pre-Nirvana.
20: Yeah.
0: Okay, maybe Kamenazi.
20: Exactly. Yeah.
0: We are Red Eye Radio.
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23: 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Then water. And most recently, broadband. 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
4: I'm Rod Bain reporting for the U.S. Department of Agriculture in Washington, D.C.
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19: We are Red Eye Radio. He is Eric Harley, and I'm Gary McNamara. Coming up following the bottom of the hour, a media outlet attempts to defend Tallarico. We'll get to that. And, wow, the 60-minute slaughter yesterday.
20: Yeah.
19: It's exactly what we said had to happen.
20: Well, you're going to have to. If you're not going to go in and redo everything, tell me what you're going to do. You're not going to retrain the brains of the people that are there.
19: No. No. They're political activists. Yeah. You're not going to make them journalists.
20: No, it's not going to happen.
19: We'll get to that and more.
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2: Yeah.
19: From from Matt Walsh from the Daily Wire.
2: Mm.
19: And it was based on the story.
0: just the Fox News story the other day. Let me just make sure I get it. According to a new survey, 75% of Americans say restaurants should offer some kind of adults-only dining experience to avoid unruly kids. And then the headline is, no one wants a romantic dinner ruined by a screaming child at the next table. Then he writes, well, if you don't want to be around kids at a restaurant, then fork over the money and go to a nice upscale place.
20: Yeah.
0: There's not many kids there. And then it gets to somebody posted, and this was out there yesterday. It wasn't just him. Well, they should allow to bring their dogs instead of kids. Because dogs.
20: Yeah. Yeah.
0: Right.
20: Yeah.
0: No. Children are members of society and should be allowed to participate in it. Dogs are not members of our society at
20: all.
0: They
20: are not.
0: They are dogs.
20: Quit taking your dog everywhere.
0: Keep your dog at home or take him to a dog park.
20: Yeah.
0: It's insane that we are constantly having this conversation about whether kids should be allowed in restaurants. Meanwhile, people bring their dogs everywhere. We now live in a society where dogs are more welcome in public than human children. It's psychotic.
20: No, seriously. They're everywhere. Yeah, I understand if you're walking into Petco and people are walking their dogs in. Okay, that's fine. I get it. They might be there for grooming or the vet or whatever, or just shopping. Because, you know, when I had a dog, my dog loved to shop. My dog had lots of money and loved to shop. But people take their dogs everywhere now.
0: Some guy writes, my dog is cleaner and more well-behaved than lots of children. No, it's not. Your dog smells, eats its own poop, and barks. Yeah. Your dog has no fundamental right to participate in society at all. Children do. You know, my patience for other people's dogs is zero. If I'm inconvenienced or disrupted by someone's dog for even 1 second, it's unacceptable. Your dog should just never be my problem. But children are human beings. They are the next generation. We need them to exist.
20: Mm-hmm.
0: I mean,
20: well, you know,
0: and then it was when you go through the thread, it's dog lovers versus human lovers.
20: Oh, there you go. No, no, you knew that was going to be the war. That was going to be the war on that thread. That was going to be the war. And by the way, it is true. If you want a romantic dinner, then go to an upscale restaurant. Like, for instance, we would take our kids to McDonald's, but not Chili's.
0: But it started, I wanted to see where another thread went that he wrote about, and this applies to me.
20: Mm-hmm.
0: All right. And you'll agree with this.
20: All right.

0: and change. If it affects you, we're talking about it.
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2: Oh, and my proof is nobody wants a young president.
3: Yeah, well, all right. Yeah.
2: Nobody wants a young, even the young people don't want a young president.
3: Well, no, because if, you know what it is for a lot of them? It's the Chris Rock thing that you mentioned yesterday, that years ago that he said about the Obamas. I see them as my mom and dad. They want a mommy and daddy in the White House.
2: Right.
3: For me, I don't mind someone who's been around for a minute because they have experience. Now, sometimes that experience means diddly and squat, but young people, I could see them. That's, you know, the Chris Rock effect.
2: That's true.
3: I want my mommy, my mommy and daddy.
2: Yeah. So, you know, Matt, you're wrong on that case because, as Eric just said, young people depend on the old people to survive.
3: That's right.
2: Because they don't want to work like we did.
3: That's right.
2: They don't want to work.
3: It's like people reading that article from Matt were probably like, "Mom, did you read this?"
2: He just seems to, you know. I look. It's a. It's a survey that's done for discussion, but nobody's going to be banning kids from restaurants.
3: No, they're not. Now, as much as we can bribe the hosts of the restaurant to delay them being seated. Look, it happens. You have to expect it. Like the casual dining. Yeah, you know, I mentioned Chili's. They're like right now, they're crushing it. I'm doing very well. And you go in, it's going to be families. If you have to know that. And then there are upscale restaurants, you know, Olive Garden or something. you go. No, but there are upscale. If
2: Eric,
3: you were going to do.
2: For gosh sakes, you live in Dallas.
3: Yeah, I know.
2: Move up a couple of levels, will you please?
3: Okay. Well, then Applebee's. The thing is, fine, if you're going to spend
2: my
3: money.
2: Hold it, wait a minute. Hooters. I saw they're going to rebrand as a family restaurant.
3: Okay.
2: Again, we want to get back to where we were.
3: It just turns out that the entire family has only daughters. But the thing.
2: It's like the Seinfeld episode where Elaine.
3: Yeah.
2: Went in and applied for the job at Monk's because, and I don't know why, but that was the only time where it seemed like a completely different ownership owned that restaurant, but it was the guy, and she accused him of only hiring women with large breasts. They were all his daughters.
3: Well, you know, it turns out, true story, my wife loves the chicken at Hooters. She does. And, you know, I asked her one time, I said, well, you know, I don't know. The whole server thing with the, she goes, oh, that's mundane. Have you seen what other girls wear in public? Compared to the Hooters servers, that's nothing. And it's like, you know, because it was that gradual thing, you know, it used to be, well, oh, they're scantily clad. Actually, they have more clothes on than a lot of women walking around in public.
2: You know, and I've got to say this. Near me, there's a bar, and where I live, it was completely desolate when I moved in 20 years ago.
3: Right, right.
2: I mean, we had no traffic signals.
3: Right. Yeah. Okay.
2: And they started, you know, putting up retail establishments, and now within probably 3/4 of a mile of me, right around the corner. You know, it's because it's a long corner. There's two bars.
3: Yeah.
2: And the real nice place. The one real, real nice place, beautiful, spotless. The owner is a John Taffer fan. I met him. I hardly ever go there. I mean, I just don't go out much. But I couldn't go in there because I went in there one time and every single bartender and server basically are wearing, and it's thongs.
3: Yeah, no.
2: I'm not kidding. I'm not kidding.
3: Yeah.
2: Thongs.
3: Yeah.
2: And I'm like, it's a corner bar.
3: Yeah,

0: No.
1: And I'm just like,
0: no.
1: No. And again, no. Aesthetically speaking, the women that I have seen are just, and again, it's a very objective thing, or subjective, whatever. Mm. Aesthetically may not be pleasing to the eye.
0: Yeah.
1: There may be some. Look, I lived on the beach.
0: Mm-hmm.
1: I lived on the beach for almost 3 years.
0: Right.
1: And the majority of human bodies are ugly.
0: Yeah.
1: I know. I've witnessed it.
0: Mm-hmm.
1: The majority of men and women. In fact, I've been the advocate of not for women being able to go topless on beaches. I'm for men putting their shirts back on.
0: Yeah, I'm on board with that.
1: And that's what happens.
0: I keep my shirt on.
1: Right, that's what happens when you live on the beach.
0: Yeah.
1: And, you know, again, that comes from experience. So not the most aesthetically, there could be better, there could be more aesthetically pleasing human beings that might be able to get away with wearing that attire in a very risque environment, but it's not. It's a corner place where you just go to have a drink and something good to eat.
0: Yeah, right.
1: And I'm just like, it's not needed.
0: No, like, eh, no, that's a turnoff.
1: Yeah, it's a turnoff, man.
0: Put some clothes on.
1: Right. And the place is not, it doesn't have a name like, you know, it's not like, you know, Twin Peaks where, you know, it's Twin Peaks. Whoa, is this a mountain kind of place? Am I going to go in here?
0: Yeah.
1: Like, it's like, so.
0: Is this about that weird TV show? Nope.
1: But no, to Matt, none of us here are embarrassed about our age. Not at all.
0: No, I love the fact that I'm 60 or whatever I am. It's none of my business. But no, I love the fact when I turned 60, I was like, now it's on. Because I look at it as earned years. You know, the good, the bad, the ugly, whatever, everything in between. And I look at this long, and it seems, you know, because if you break up your life, you know, your childhood, and then your teen years into your young adult years, and then you get into the midlife thing, and then you get past the midlife thing, and those are all different segments of your life that almost seem like different lives altogether. You know what I mean? When you think back, it's like, wow, man, that was because society was different, because your experience was different. Maybe you lived in a different place, whatever it is. And I look at those different phases of my life and I'm grateful. You know, I lost my brother last month, and my brother had a really long, you know, he would have been 65 in August, and he, right out of high school and graduated Del Rio High, 79, and then boom, joined the Marines. And then, you know, he started and did all of these things throughout his life, then served later in the National Guard. He did all of these things and had all of these experiences that he chose. He was never married. He didn't have children. And he told me one time, he goes, you know, this is my preference. He goes, being responsible for others is a very big responsibility. And I believe that maybe I'd be up to it maybe one day, but really I want to do these things. And, if I have a responsibility for others, then that would be, you know, a something that might, kind of, you know, change everything for me. And so for him, he wanted to do those things in his life, and he did them all very well by the book. He was a by the book guy. He was a great soldier in the National Guard. He was a great Marine. And I think of those phases of his life, which, you know, helps me to cope with his death. And I think about, you know, my life. I look back at my life and I haven't accomplished some of the things he did, but I really enjoy being at this age. I don't complain about it at all.
1: And I'm not embarrassed or ashamed at all that I'm a number of weeks older than you.
0: Yeah. How many weeks would that be? Is it 10 years? Is it 52 weeks? Is it 500 and something over 500 weeks older?
1: I can measure
0: it in weeks.
1: I did get that question the other day from somebody who's younger.
0: Yeah.
1: That said, well, do you wish you were younger? No. And, you know, because they're interested that I'm 70 and still working.
0: Yeah.
1: And they were like amazed by that.
0: Yeah.
1: And I said, I'm so happy. I wouldn't change anything in my life, but I wouldn't want to go back. I'm happiest right now.
0: Right.
1: That's how I look at it.
0: Yeah.
1: I don't spend much time thinking about it, though.
0: Right. Exactly.
1: I really don't.
0: Right.
1: We are Red Eye Radio.
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1: We are on our radio. He's Eric Carly, and I'm Gary McNamara. I'm still waiting for Republicans to go after Plattner on the whole thing that, you know, implying that all major league sports should be government owned.
0: Yeah.
1: Because if private equity should be out of it, if billionaires shouldn't own sports teams, who should?
14: Right.
1: And I want somebody to do it. Now, I will say that Plattner got burned even by Susan Collins. And you saw where he said, you know, she sent me to war.
0: Yeah.
1: You know,
0: right.
1: To Iraq. Because mm-hmm. she voted for it. She goes, I voted. You went voluntarily afterwards.
0: Right.
1: I didn't send you to anything. You chose to do it. And then you chose to work for the private, for, was it Blackwater?
0: Yeah.
1: These are all choices that you made. What are you blaming me for? And then he tried to come back and say, oh, no, now you're insulting the service of people. And she wasn't.
0: No.
1: You should see, because it was his Senate site. You didn't see anybody defending him.
0: No.
1: He was getting blasted for that. Just blasted.
0: What a loser.

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6: Good morning, 5 o'clock now. I'm Joan Jones with your top stories. We've got afternoon thunderstorms today and a high of 84. Now, tomorrow things will clear out a bit. And then on Sunday, we'll have a mix of clouds and sun. High on both weekend days, 82 degrees. In the news, a toddler is in the hospital this morning after being shot in the chest at a North Nashville apartment complex last night. Here's Channel 4's Braden Ross.
7: A two-year-old has been shot and taken to Vanderbilt Hospital with serious injuries. Now, the child was found in this parking lot by someone or with someone that police believe is the child's mother. We know a person was seen fleeing the scene here as well, so that is something that police are still trying to figure out how that person may be involved in all of this.
6: No arrests so far. A rocket from Blue Origin exploded on the launch pad last night during a test flight of its test of its engines. This happened at the Cape Canaveral Space Force Station in Florida. The new Glenn rocket was being prepared for a launch to send 48 Amazon satellites into low Earth orbit. Jeff Bezos owns Blue Origin. In a post last night, he said all personnel are accounted for and safe. It's too early to know the root cause, but we are already working to find it. Well, you wouldn't call this lady the mom of the year.
8: The so-called party mom of Los Gatos, California, has been sentenced to 35 years in prison for hosting alcohol-fueled sex parties for young teens in the Silicon Valley suburb. 52-year-old Shannon O'Connor hosted the parties for her son and his friends beginning in 2020. Prosecutors say she bought them alcohol and condoms and encouraged sex acts. Most of them were just 14 and 15 years old.
6: In her defense, O'Connor said she was just helping those kids to socialize. Market numbers brought to you by Beacon Capital Management, online at beaconcm.com.
9: News of a tentative ceasefire deal with Iran boosted markets and eased oil prices below $90 a barrel. The Dow regained from a morning slide, closing up 25 points. The S&P 500 gained 43 points. The NASDAQ rose 243. Shares of Dollar Tree, coal, and Best Buy showed gains after the retailers reported better than expected profits. The Federal Reserve's favorite economy gauge shows inflation rising at its fastest pace in 3 years. The Personal Consumption Expenditures Price Index for April surged 3.8%, not as bad as economists expected, but the highest since May of 2023. Caesars Entertainment, owner of the Las Vegas landmark Caesars Palace, is being acquired by Fertitta Entertainment, which owns the Golden Nugget and the Rainforest Cafe chain. Fertitta will take on about $12 billion in debt from Caesars, making the deal worth about $17.5 billion. Michelle Franzen, ABC News.
6: And stock futures are pointing up. We've got Dow futures gaining 106, NASDAQ futures up 24, and the S&P futures up 8 points. That's the latest news. Stick around for your traffic next. I'm Joan Jones, WTN News.
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6: Wow, such a clear map this morning. Everything looks really good on the roadways. I don't see any delays on 24, 65, or 40 so far this morning. Traffic every 10 minutes every morning on Supertalk 99.7 WTN.
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21: 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Good morning to your friends. Hope you are doing well. And welcome on into a Friday. Hey, can I just, I got to ask this one question. And I'm going to ask this of Joan Jones. Sam, if you want to participate, go ahead. I've got an image here on Super Talk TV. It is apparently the new $250 bill. Now, I'm going to be honest with you, folks. I actually didn't really know much about this story. I really still don't. But you know, Joan, what my what my biggest takeaway is right now, Scott Bessent, talking about this yesterday, I guess he was debuting the new look of the $250 bill.
6: Mm-hmm.
21: And it's got Donald Trump's, you know, face on it.
6: Of course it does.
21: Why didn't he use his mugshot photo?
0: He did.
6: He did.
21: No, he didn't. That's not his mugshot photo, is it?
0: Yeah, it is.
21: Well, then they must have checked. We've got the mugshot photo up here, and it looks different than...
0: I mean,
21: you know what they did? Oh, my goodness.
0: They shaded one side of his face.
21: Well, yes, and they slimmed him up a little bit. No, they did. I wish I... You know what? I'm going to try to find a tall person to get it, because it's like way up there.
6: Yeah.
21: And I'm going to, there's no way for me to do it in the studio, but yeah, it looks like they slimmed him up a little bit.
0: I'm sure the viewing audience would love to see you stand on the edge of the studio table.
21: Oh, you know what? Even if I did, I still couldn't reach it, but it does. It looks like they slimmed him up a little bit. That's why it looks different. Joan, will you compare, just so I know that I'm not all wet on this,
6: mm-hmm.
21: but can you compare the image on the $250 bill to his mugshot? Because this is clearly the ultimate troll, right? It is the ultimate troll.
6: In a big way.
21: But they kind of make it look like he's been on some GLP-1 thing. Because I know that that White House food is pretty darn good, as a matter of fact. And I also know that if there is a president other than Bill Clinton who likes his McDonald's, it is Donald Trump.
0: Perfect physical, according to the White House physician.
21: The greatest ever.
0: High midichlorian count.
21: That's exactly right. The greatest ever physical.
6: I have to say that it may have been that at the time of his, that mugshot, he weighed that much.
21: So, right? you think that Donald Trump has lost some, I promise we're going to get to actual content.
6: How long
21: but
6: ago
21: has
6: was
21: Donald
6: that?
21: Trump, oh gosh, his mugshot?
0: 2023, 2024.
6: Yeah, see, I think he could have just
21: about
6: weighed
21: three
6: that
21: years
6: much
21: ago?
6: At that time. Yeah.
21: Okay, hold on. You think that Donald Trump is that skinny? Right now.
6: Used to be.
0: I mean, he was under... Okay. He had multiple court cases going on across multiple states. He was very stressed out. It was actually
6: and now, you know, he works, as we know, way too much.
21: Oh, he absolutely works a lot.
0: Sleeps 3 hours a night.
6: Right, and he's probably not eating well, so...
21: No. How old is he?
0: He'll 79.
21: 79.
6: 80 on June 14th.
0: On Flag Day.
21: I mean, you've got to, in all honesty, you've got to love that a steady diet of McDonald's, and I don't know what he
0: diet
21: eats
0: Coke.
21: At McDonald's. Is it Diet Coke? And what
0: diet
21: is his?
0: Diet Coke, a Big Mac, and a medium fry.
21: I think he has a couple of Big Macs. Doesn't he do more than one? Can you Google it, Joan? Google, what is Donald Trump's average... order at McDonald's, because I seem to recall that it was like a huge order. And when I look, I'm not shaming.
0: 6'4".
21: Yeah, no, it takes a lot of caloric intake to support that kind of a large body.
6: So in January of 2026,
21: and again, I'm not shaming Donald Trump. Just don't start on the first thing in the morning. I'm not shaming Donald Trump. It's just. I think they shaved about 75 pounds off of him for the 250th anniversary, $250 bill.
6: They in a single meal in, now this is from Finance Monthly.
21: Yes.
6: I don't know what that is. Describing a single meal Trump consumed during the 2024 campaign trail, it included a filet of fish, a quarter pounder with cheese, a Big Mac, and French fries.
21: Told you, Sam.
6: Sitting.
21: That's a lot of food in one sitting.
0: Yeah.
6: They go on to say the detail has amplified questions about portion control and nutrition.
21: You know, can I just be honest? Donald Trump has never been known for his impulse control. I mean, look at his Twitter feed. Look
6: right.
21: at his social media accounts. I mean, he's thumbing away.
0: Nicholas
21: I mean, every
0: Maduro.
21: Thought he has.
0: But my favorite impulse control was Nicolas Maduro. Let's just go get him.
21: Yeah.
0: Let's just go grab him.
21: Yep.
0: In the middle of the night.
21: So I don't know. I think that it is the ultimate in trolling. I didn't, because it's funny. I said to Sam right before the show, I said to somebody, one of you two, wouldn't it have been funny if Donald Trump used his mugshot for the $250 bill?
0: In all fairness, I hadn't seen the mock-up of the bill yet. So
21: yeah,
0: I was
21: so
0: like,
21: then
0: I was just taking your word that maybe they weren't using his mugshot.
21: But it does look different. But be honest, it does look different.
0: His neck's a little slimmer. I mean, you got to think for the image crop, right? From a mugshot down to a dollar bill size.
21: They
0: slend him up.
21: Well, if it's a bill that is a dollar or $250, whatever. But you know, they can't make it bigger to accommodate his picture.
0: Well, and
21: so
0: then,
21: maybe
0: like
21: they had to just slim it down, you know, for the sake of the size of the actual bill.
0: His hair is actually touching the top of the frame on the, so like, you know, they kind of had to. If I was them and I was working in their department,
21: all I'm saying, it looks like a completely different photo. Whatever, I don't care. Here's what Scott Besson said about the $250 bill.
1: Oh, we see your signature next to President Trump's face on a $250 bill.
2: Well, again, as Treasury Secretary, I have two mandates for U.S. currency. At present, no living person can be on U.S. currency, and the currency must say, "In God we trust." So right now there is proposed legislation that in front of the House, in front of the Senate, to change the first requirement so that a living person, Donald J. Trump, could be on the $250 bill. So it's all in the hands of the it's all in up on Capitol Hill. So at Treasury, we prepare things in advance, so we have prepared in advance that if the legislation is passed, but we will stick to the law.
21: So what do you think? Will Congress change that law so that Donald Trump can be the only living president to be on a dollar bill? I think they'll pass it. I mean, the Democrats will do what they do, but I think Senate and the House of Representatives, I mean, I think they'll pass it. Am I wrong on this?
0: I mean, no, they probably would. I just
21: my thing would be, really, is this a hill that you're going to die on? I don't care. Like, I don't care.
0: Somebody's going to die on it.
21: I think it's kind of funny. Like, at first I was like, oh, really? Is this what we're going to do?
22: But I love this.
21: Joan talked me down this morning as I'm driving in. Sam pulls up into the parking lot and he's like, why are you still in your car? And it's like, because I'm talking to Joan. It's our pre-show meeting because she's from home this morning. And, you know, Donald Trump, we know that the president likes to put his name or his face on everything.
22: On everything. And it's the ultimate troll. They tried to silence him in every court in the nation. That's why we have a mugshot. They tried to kill him numerous times.
21: Yeah.
22: The man is surviving. He's got his face on a $250 bill. He's got the arch. He's got the ballroom. He's got everything going on. And I just think that it's the best in your face move I have ever seen in my life.
21: I actually appreciate a good troll, and I see what he's doing. And now that he is using the mugshot, Joan, I actually like this idea a lot better because I just think it's fun.
0: Well, and it's got a ripple effect, right? You imagine going into a place of business, and obviously you're spending $250, you must be buying something pretty nice in some capacity. And maybe they don't lean right politically, but they've kind of got to accept your currency, right? To pay for whatever goods or service you got. I would personally, if I had a couple of those bad boys, I would take one to the most radical leftist organization I could think of. Like, I want to make a donation to you guys, you know.
21: Yeah.
0: I may not agree with everything you're doing here, but I'm seeing you're trying to support your community, and, you know, here's $250, and just the look on their faces when they realize.
21: Do you know what you could do? Oh, my God. Can you imagine going up to, like, Justin Pearson?
0: donating to his campaign,
21: handing him a $250 Donald Trump dollar bill.
0: Do you want the most white supremacist president ever?
21: Listen, do you want the donation, or, you know, how much of a hypocrite will you be? I mean, that's actually a great point. If you're a leftist, if you're a Justin Pearson or a Justin Jones or a Gloria Johnson or any of these people, would it be considered hypocritical if you walked up to them and you wanted to give a donation of $250, hand them the Trump $250 bill? Is it hypocritical to accept it? Joan, is that hypocritical? Let's go to the phones.
22: No, I don't think so. It's money's money.
21: I would do it, except I'm not about to give them $250.
0: I was going
21: to
0: say, there's that, but also, I don't think any of them would accept it. They would take a stand and ripping it in front of you. That would be no social way. Media also, moment. Oh, 100%.
21: Oh, okay. You know what? You're right. Social media, absolutely.
22: Mm-hmm. Also, you're never going to see one of those $250 bills without his face scribbled over with a magic marker of some sorts that you'll never see through. Everybody will scratch his face off.
21: Oh, they're going to have like mustaches and devil horns and the whole thing.
22: Yeah.
21: You know, that's what they'll do because that's what Democrats do. Actually, you know what Democrats are doing right now? The whole story is Congress has to change laws so that a living person can't be on a bill, right? Democrats, I guarantee you, somewhere are saying, well, we can change the living part. Because that's what they've been trying to do for how long, Joan? I mean, they've been trying to assassinate him. They've been trying to kill Donald Trump for how long? And they've been wishing and hoping and praying that somebody would take him out. I mean, Democrats know that that's true. So that's also part of the conversation. So I don't know. I would be, you know, I'm going to have John Henry on later on today. He is running for the 6th Congressional District. I'm going to ask him, if you were a member of Congress, would you vote for this? Would you vote to allow Donald Trump to be on the $250 bill? And by the way, I would buy one. I would get one for my bank just to have one. Because I think that it would be cool.
0: Oh, and, you know, 20, 30 years from now, it would be worth maybe 3 or 4 times, especially with inflation.
21: Well, is this like a special limited time thing, or is this something that is going to be offered for many, many, many years to come?
0: I mean, possibly.
21: Because the Susan B. Anthony, right? Was the Susan B. Anthony quarter? I think that was a quarter, right?
22: Yeah.
21: You probably don't remember the Susan B. Anthony quarter, Sam.
0: Back when they carved it out of stone, right?
21: So, yeah, that's exactly right. Back when we were out walking our T-Rexes, you know, whatever. Anyway.
22: T-Rexes.
21: Bad example. It's the only dinosaur that I could pull out of my hat.
22: Yeah.
21: Joan, as you and I were out in the olden days walking our brontosauruses.
22: Yes.
21: Brontosauri.
3: Ooga, booga, booga.
21: Yeah, you know, and we were trying to start a fire with sticks, you know, the whole thing, to send up smoke signals.
0: I thought that was Al Green.
21: Sure. Anyway. Bottom line is this going to be
22: Anthony's coin was a dollar, by the way.
21: I knew that.
22: Yeah. I did not have to look
0: it up. You were trying to say she was only worth a quarter for actual value, Dan.
22: You're sexist.
21: That's not what I was saying. Who was the quarter? There was a...
22: She was a girl. She only must have been worth 25 cents.
0: Oh.
21: That's what she said.
22: Oh.
21: Anyway. So, you're right, because...
0: You can tell Joan's in her living room by that echo.
21: No, yeah, that was...
4: Sorry.
21: You know what? Did you hear that? Did you hear that?
0: No, her laugh, I could hear it reverb off the walls.
21: Oh, okay. all right, so, no. We used to have state quarters. Was that what it was? Did we have quarters that were states?
22: I think that's true, yeah.
0: Oh, yeah, because it had the whole collect all 50 little fold-up set.
21: Yep, I had every single one. I had every single state quarter. I forget what year that was. Mm. But I had every single one.
0: Remember when they tried to put Harriet Tubman on the 20?
22: Yes.
21: I don't remember that.
0: Yeah.
21: Did they?
0: They tried to replace Andrew Jackson with Harriet Tubman.
21: Oh. Mm-hmm.
0: I'm like, look, I'm all for putting someone like that on a piece of currency.
21: Right.
0: But not at the cost of Old Hickory. That's
21: exactly right. All right. It is 5:20 on Super Talk. All right, so let's make a Daily Dan poll out of the whole $250 bill thing. Do you believe that Congress should change laws or change the law to allow Donald Trump's face to be on the $250 bill? You know, we could also do a Daily Dan poll, Joan. Maybe, I don't know if this would be appropriate, but do you... I think we should actually do this. Joan, yes or no? Hold on, Sam. Do we actually say, did they... skinny size Donald Trump for the $250 bill? Like,
22: yeah, I like that.
21: Yeah, let's do that one.
0: Did they Ozempify?
21: Did they Ozempify Donald Trump for the $250 bill? Because he looks, and I'm not saying it's bad, but I'm just, it looks to me like they skinnied him up. Nothing wrong with that. Lots of people skinny up their photos. So I'm just curious. I want to know if people believe that Donald Trump got skinny for that photo.
0: Can you just imagine that being your job? in this mock-up duty, right? There's like a team working on this design.
21: You got to make me look 50 pounds lighter. Come on.
0: Let's pinch the president's neck in and trim the gullet around.
21: Let's just
0: the face.
21: Make it. Yeah, just make it. Just, you know, what is it? Harden up, firm up that chin.
0: Yeah.
21: You know, that kind of thing.
0: Give him the Jay Leno effect.
21: Sure. I suppose it is 5:22. Joan's got the news coming up at 5:30. Joan.
22: Yeah, coming up here, where are we on a so-called deal with Iran? Also, a local band. Great effect. Thanks, Sam. And a local band
21: Timing
22: director.
21: Is everything, Sam. Yeah. Timing.
0: Sorry, somebody skipped everything. Traffic. Threw my clock off.
22: Ah, yes.
21: Hey, Joan,
22: traffic.
21: Anything going on in traffic?
22: Nothing.
21: Right. Here's the traffic, Sam.
22: Where are we on a so-called deal with Iran? Also, there's a local band director who has now been charged with statutory rape. That story and more coming up at 5:30 on Super Talk 99.7 WTN.
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21: 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A lot of a controversy early in the radio broadcast, Joan, because some people are saying that Donald Trump's $250 bill photo is his mugshot. Others saying it is not his mugshot. Sam says it's actually a recreation of said mugshot. So I put it through Grok. Grok says, yes, the photo or portrait featured on the proposed draft $250 bill is based on Donald Trump's famous 2023 Fulton County mugshot. So there you go. And, you know, one of the things, my initial reaction to the whole mugshot thing and the whole $250 bill thing is that with so much going on and with the economy where it's at, we've got, you know, increasingly a lot of Republicans and conservatives frustrated with what is happening with the war in Iran. And there's just a lot of things going on. This is really what we're going to start messing with. So that is also definitely a valid way to look at the whole $250 bill thing. Although I would say in defense of Donald Trump, and I realize I'm speaking out of both sides of my mouth, but part of what I would say about that is, listen, it's not like he's, you know, expending a lot of energy on this. He had an idea. They've come up with a mock-up, if you will. All Congress has to do is decide whether or not they actually want to do something and pass a law allowing a living person to be on a bill.
22: Wait, you're asking Congress to do something?
21: That's my point, yeah. Joan. Is it? Do you really think Congress is going to do anything?
22: They can't get the Save America Act, the Vote America.
21: No, it's the Save America Act, yeah.
22: Yeah, they can't even get that passed. And what is it, 83% of Americans support this?
21: Yep.
22: And these senators can't even get, John Thune can't even get his act together to pass that? No, I don't think they can get this done either. There, I feel better, thanks.
21: Do you feel better, Joan? You threw that down, didn't you?
22: Wow.
21: I thought you were going to call John Thune an A-double-S.
22: Yeah,
21: you
22: he
21: said,
22: is.
21: You said act. I thought you were going to say the other word, the A word. That by the way, I personally believe that he is an A-double-S,
22: yeah. John Thune.
21: Growler. There you go. There you go. All right, very good. Okay, coming up, I do have all the latest on what is going on with Iran. We've got a number of things out there, including the Texas Senate race. We're going to talk about that because Tallarico, I don't know if you saw this yesterday, but Tallarico is beginning to try to fight back low T style. So we're going to talk about that and a whole lot more. Straight ahead here on Super Talk 99.7 WTN.
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22: Good morning. I'm Joan Jones with your top stories. We do have some thunderstorms about to hit them, perhaps in the afternoon hours today. Our high will be 84 degrees. Now, on Saturday, things will clear out a bit, and then we'll have a mix of clouds and sunshine for Sunday. And the high both days, Saturday and Sunday, is around 82 degrees. Negotiators for both the U.S. and Iran now believe that they have a draft of a deal that could lead to the reopening of the Strait of Hormuz. Now, under the terms of this memorandum of understanding, Iran would fully reopen the strait over 60 days. The U.S. would pull back its blockade of Iran in synchronized steps. Sources telling ABC News, though, that there is no deal until the leaders of both countries agree. ABC News Chief White House Correspondent Mary Bruce.
7: The president was asked in an interview yesterday if there's a red line that Iran could cross that would cause the U.S. to fully restart this war. And he said, well, a deal that wasn't going to be good for us is the red line. He said, this is playing out and they're going to see.
22: Treasury Secretary Scott Bessent, who led the White House press briefing yesterday, also said that Iran must agree to dispose of its highly enriched uranium and commit to never seeking a nuclear weapon. The band director at the White House High School is out of his job, charged with sexual contact with a 16-year-old student.
8: Dalton Hawkins was charged with statutory rape by an authority figure. Police saw Hawkins admitted to kissing the student at a fast food restaurant and then had inappropriate sexual contact with her inside the school.
22: And that's Channel 4's Danielle Ledbetter. He could spend at least 8 years behind bars if convicted. A Nashville mother arrested for a SNAP benefits fraud. Police say Shannon Anderson is charged with using the SNAP benefits for her daughter, who's been missing for 9 years. Shannon's aunt, speaking to WSMV4, says Shannon and the father of the child are both drug addicts.
9: I'm not attacking Shannon because I know she's in active addiction. She desperately needs help. Maybe this jail stay will help her.
22: She also tells WSMV4 that she was surprised to learn that the social security numbers of missing persons isn't tracked. That's the latest news. Traffic is next. I'm Joan Jones, WTN News.
12: 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I've been surfing here since I was a kid. Now, seeing my grandson out on the water, it means everything to me. 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
22: Such a clear morning on the roadways here. I don't see any delay so far on 24, 40, or on 65. If, however, you plan on doing some traveling, Hurricane Mills, 40 eastbound is closed, the eastbound lanes at Linden Waverly. That's exit 143 because of a serious crash. Traffic every 10 minutes every morning on Supertalk 99.7 WTN.
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21: 537, Nashville's Morning News on Supertalk 99.7 WTN. By the way, for those of you that are saying that we should change the law to allow the living to be on dollar bills or whatever, are you ready for Barack Obama on a bill? I'm just
22: Negatory.
21: Saying. What's that, Joan?
22: Negatory.
21: Negative. That's exactly right.
0: But only if it includes a drone strike in the background.
21: So if you end up changing the law, then the Democrats can do it as well. So, by the way, the drone strike. So obviously you're referring to the Obama drone strikes in the Middle East. You're not calling for the assassination of a president on a dollar bill.
0: No, I'm talking about the American citizens.
21: I just want to make sure that, yes, and the American citizens too. All right, very good. All right, so what are the what's the poll? Because the Daily Dan poll, if you're just joining us, then I'm going to get into what is going on with this deal that the president has yet to chime in on. But real quick, so
0: which Daily Dan poll?
21: The Daily Dan poll. Oh, we did have a couple, didn't we?
0: Yeah.
21: So the first one was, should we change the law to allow Trump to be on the $250 bill?
0: So we did the second one.
21: Okay, we did the second one, which
0: is, did they Ozempify DJT on the $250 bill mock-up?
21: Okay, and what are people saying?
0: 71% say yes.
21: Okay, so that's why I didn't recognize that was his booking photo, his mugshot photo. So, all right, now, what I want to know, that's fine. Now, the next Daily Dan poll for people on YouTube. By the way, please watch us on YouTube, Facebook, Twitter, Twitch, 99.7WTN.com. Next one is, should we change the law? Because again, I think it's a fair point. People are, oh my gosh. 7211, put Obama on food stamps.
0: I mean.
21: Wasn't he called the food stamp president? Wasn't that Obama? I don't remember now. Anyway, whatever. So, yeah, but go ahead and do the Daily Dan poll for should we actually change the law? Because I have actually had more people than I thought say, heck no, because we don't want to see Obama on.

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2: The same. But here's a couple of headlines. What is going on with Iran and this deal? A couple of FYIs. There's a story out there that Iran shot down one of our planes. I don't know if you saw that this morning, folks, but we are denying it. We know that Iran has a lot of propaganda out there, so I don't know if that's true or not, but that's what they're saying. CNN is reporting that Iran is digging up their buried missiles, an indication, they say, that we did not destroy their missile program. We deny that that is actually happening. We have implemented new sanctions on Iran, even as we continue to negotiate, frankly, as we should, because we know that Iran was caught putting mines in the Strait of Hormuz. That was a topic from a couple of days ago. So President Trump is considering a deal that many, according to media, Iran has signed off on this. The Trump administration has signed off on this. Only Donald Trump has not signed off on this. I've got video. And this is apparently what is in the deal.
3: Reportedly would include, quote, unrestricted shipping through the Strait of Hormuz. President obviously very focused on that. It's an international waterway. No one can control it, says the president. They also want the United States a pledge from Iran not to pursue nuclear weapons or enriched uranium that would produce them. Also, the lifting of the naval blockade, that comes from Axios. That's what Iran wants. They want that blockade to be gone.
2: All right. So we keep hearing that we are close to a deal. But, you know, you look at the details and we're not. And this isn't, by the way, this isn't even, I've been saying this, this isn't even a deal on the nuclear issues. It's a deal to simply get us back to basically square one and then keep talking. So here's what is said to be in this 60-day memorandum of understanding. Joan, if I leave anything out, please feel free to well Dan, the host. 60-day extension of the ceasefire. And then my question I have in my notes, is it really a ceasefire, though? I mean, let's be honest. This is not really a ceasefire. Reopen the Strait of Hormuz with no tolls. Iran will remove the mines. But you guys remember the story that I had a few weeks ago where Iran, they're not even sure where all the mines are, according to multiple media outlets. So how do they even know where the mines are or how many that they've laid there in the Strait of Hormuz? Now, Reuters is reporting that the biggest unresolved issues are the following. Whether or not Iran can resume any uranium enrichment. Iran says that is a line in the sand. That's our line in the sand, too. What happens to the existing stockpiles of uranium? Donald Trump says it's got to be shipped out of Iran or destroyed somehow. Iran is saying, nope, we keep our uranium. Talking about sanctions relief. How much sanctions relief should there be? Donald Trump clearly has not been excited about this part of the negotiations. Iran has insisted that they be able to continue to enrich that uranium, full sanctions removal as well. So both sides have the same red lines. And both sides pride themselves on their ability to negotiate. I mean, Donald Trump wrote a book called The Art of the Deal. So he prides himself on being able to negotiate. I'm here to tell you, friends, there's absolutely no way that Donald Trump is going to allow himself to be rolled in these negotiations. By the way, we are also insisting that Iran disavow any attempt to manufacture nuclear weapons. Now, here's my problem with that, is that Iran has always said that they're not trying to manufacture nuclear weapons, but they're lying. As a matter of fact, I've got some audio coming up from Scott Bessent where he says that part of this deal has got to be Iran saying that they will not try to manufacture nuclear weapons. Well, with all due respect, they've always said that, but they've always been lying. Here's J.D. Vance and what his statement was regarding these negotiations. This was yesterday.
4: Well, I think it's hard to say exactly when or if the president's going to sign the MOU. We're going back and forth on a couple of

0: which points. I do think that we've made a lot of progress here. It's very clear that I think the Iranians, they want a deal, and they want to open the Straits of Hormuz. We want them to open the Straits of Hormuz. There are a couple of issues on the nuclear stuff, the highly enriched stockpile, and also the question of enrichment. So, you know, we're going back and forth with them. We do think they're negotiating, at least so far, in good faith, and we're making some progress. Hopefully, we'll continue to make progress. The president will be in a position where he can endorse the agreement, but obviously, that's still TBD.
1: All right, and by the way, here's the thing. This isn't a negotiation on the uranium enrichment. This is not a negotiation on the sanctions. This is not a negotiation on Iran keeping their enriched uranium. This is literally the deal that everybody's talking about. And Joan, correct me if I'm wrong, but this is basically the deal to open up the Strait of Hormuz so that they can begin the negotiations on all of those very important issues. So really, this deal that they're talking about is nothing more than a memorandum of understanding to open up the Strait of Hormuz, allow, I'm assuming, Iran to begin to sell oil again and start to empty oil out of their oil infrastructure. Because remember, they've got all of that oil that they have nowhere to put it. Because we've closed down, we've shut down their ability to ship oil out, export oil. So that's basically where we are, is this is just a conversation to have a deeper conversation. Is that right, Joan?
2: Yes, that's exactly right. We're treading water. So the thing is that at this moment, you know, the two sides have two different the timeline pressures. One is President Trump in the midterm elections, and Iran knows that. But President Trump also knows that what you mentioned there, the oil filling up those reservoirs, they're at the breaking point. President Trump has them by the you-know-whats, and he's got to use that pressure. And I trust that the man who penned the art of the deal knows how to get this done. I really think he does. He's at that point. He's got them right now. I pray that nobody convinces him to let it go.
1: His entire administration, it seems to me, is pressuring Donald Trump to make a deal.
2: Yeah.
1: That's kind of even, I mean, I don't know where Marco Rubio stands. Part of this is you've got Scott Bessent, you've got J.D. Vance, you've got Marco Rubio, and everybody is sort of, you know, supporting the president, not getting into the details of the deal, with the exception of just saying Iran cannot have a nuclear weapon. So that's going to be the question, is will Donald Trump feel pressure? He says that he doesn't feel any pressure regarding the midterm elections. He's also said that he doesn't consider the American people's economy, if you will, when he's thinking about these negotiations, because he wants the best deal for the American people. He says that he wants the American people to be safe from a nuclear Iran.
3: So you played that audio yesterday of Rubio and Trump talking about this, and Rubio goes on, you know, what the president's trying to do, talking to the press and everything, and then kind of at the end of that, he goes, you also have other options too, Mr. President.
1: That's exactly
3: and
1: right.
3: And the way he said that and the timing of it, I'm like, okay, I'm kind of on Marco's side. I'm ready to just get it over with, you know, right. Do what needs to be done and then send him home, you know?
1: Yeah. I mean, that's kind of, I mean, Chris said we got to nuke Iran. I don't know if he really meant that.
3: I mean, look, it would solve a lot of problems.
1: You don't keep the world on your side. And I do believe that the world is on Donald Trump's side. Depending on the kind of nuke involved, you don't want to kill, you know, and I don't know if that's what Chris meant about killing millions of people. You can have small scale nukes, whatever. But all I'm saying is that you need to do everything that you possibly can to take out the Islamic Revolutionary Guard and all of those people. I'm with you. I don't know where Joan is necessarily at with the resumption of military strikes, but I think a lot of people are like, crap and get off the pot. Let's go. And I think that part of that is that we keep hearing that a deal is near, and then the rug keeps getting pulled out from under us. I think that's also part of it. I think people are just frustrated with Iran doing what they've been doing, which is, hey, we're close to a deal. And then Iran will come back and say, ah, no, we're not, as they're laying more mines in the Strait of Hormuz.
3: So to say, I think they're stalling. I think most of this has been stalling to maybe gather up what they can and throw some kind of dirty bomb together. That would be my best
1: guess. Well, part of my presentation this morning is that CNN is reporting that they're digging up the missiles that they had buried in the ground. So, I mean, stalling. I've been talking about how Iran, Donald Trump has been talking about how Iran stalls in these negotiations, and they have been for a long time. This is Treasury Secretary Scott Bessent. This was yesterday.
4: With the Iranian government, we did not have regime change, but we changed the regime. As President Trump said at the cabinet meeting, as we've said other times, the first layer of leadership was eliminated, the second layer, and we're now at the third layer. And you know, the way to think about it is the Iranian government, such as it is, is three pillars. It is the elected government, it is the IRGC, and it is the clerics. And they are having trouble communicating. So we are being patient. We do not have unlimited patience. President Trump always prefers a peace deal. So everything we have done thus far has been defensive. And at present, that is what we will continue doing. But if President Trump doesn't think he can get a peace deal, then Kinetic is back.
1: All right, so that is Scott Bessent. We'll have to see what happens. There is a clashing of red lines here. That is the problem. The problem is, even if we get to because the clashing of red lines is not going to be solved with this first deal that is being discussed. That negotiation will take place if the 60-day memorandum of understanding is actually approved by Donald Trump, where basically they're going to reopen the Strait of Hormuz, and I assume we would allow Iran to begin exporting their oil. So we'll have to see ultimately what happens. The clashing of the red lines, which is what I've been talking about, that will be more discussed during that 60 days when there is a ceasefire. I don't see how these clashing of red lines is going to be solved without some sort of military intervention. I don't see it. The enriched uranium, what is going to happen to it? Should Iran be allowed to do any enrichment? By the way, I say no. I say no. If Iran wants enriched uranium, then we can give it to them. That's the point, because we know that. What's that?
2: Here's another point about that. Even if they say that okay, we'll stop enriching uranium, you can have it all. Do you trust them?
1: No.
2: Do you trust these people?
1: We can't trust Iran.
3: When you catch your high school kid smoking pot, and you take the pot away, do you think that stops the smoking of the pot?
2: Did that happen to you, Sam?
3: Possibly.
1: Did your parents look in that shoebox underneath your bed? Is that where you kept it? Where'd you keep your pot, Sam?
3: Sock drawer.
1: Where'd you keep it now? Anyway, it is 5:53.
3: I'm not telling you.
1: By the way, so you know what Sam's going to be doing? You know what extracurricular activities Sam is going to be doing during the radio broadcast today?
3: I've already started.
2: Tell me.
1: Why don't you tell the class, Sam, what you're doing when you're supposed to be paying attention?
3: I am paying attention. What are you talking about? I'm locked in.
2: Are you applying for jobs?
3: No.
1: No, that was KGB.
3: No.
1: Yeah, literally, right. KGB, and we're glad that he found one. KGB would be applying for jobs as he was behind the board. Sam, on the other hand, is going to traffic school online because he got a ticket.
3: Yeah. Apparently.
2: So if you have to go to school, then you must have been like 100 miles over the speed limit.
3: No. This is for violating the hands-free law. So apparently,
1: he was on the phone.
3: I was on the phone in the traditional sense that I was talking to my wife. I was trying to get my car to the shop, and I was holding the phone here as I was moving it from the mount down to the console because it provides better sound quality that way. Well, Greenbrier police saw me and they were like, "Hey, you can't support your device in any capacity whatsoever." When I read the statute, I'm like, You couldn't put your phone, for those of you that do it, you can't put your phone on your leg. You'll get a ticket for that.
1: How are they able to see that your phone is on your leg?
3: Some people, I mean, cars low to the ground. I could imagine it. But it's literally, it says, by no part of your body can you support your device. And I was like, interesting. I'll pay the fine. I'll go to traffic school.
1: Hey, Joan, honest engine, which I think is a racist comment. Do you follow the hands-free? Do you talk on your cell phone when you're driving?
2: I talk not to the cell phone itself.
1: You use hands-free.
2: I definitely. I even use hands-free to send text messages, to read text messages.
1: Okay.
2: Like, yeah, I for the most part.
1: Clearly, we know that.
2: Yeah.
3: It's dumb law.
1: Oh, listen to Joan. She just said, for the most part. So, in other words, Joan, you're a lawbreaker.
2: Well, oh, yeah. Clearly, yesterday, I so sometimes when, you know, you're searching for something to play that you want to listen to, like I haven't done it before. I left the parking lot, so I have to do it while I'm in traffic. Mm. You know, yeah, I, mm-hmm. okay.
1: Tell it to the judge,
2: everything
1: Joan.
2: I just said, right, forget.
1: Tell it to the judge. All right, it is 5:55. Lawbreaker Joan Jones has the news at 6. Joan.
2: So coming up here, how do you get banned from riding roller coasters for life? We'll tell you about one guy's story he found out the hard way. It's coming up at 6 on Supertalk
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1: 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All right, so I don't know if you've heard, but the 250th birthday party of America, apparently, it's in big trouble. Brett Michaels from Poison is the latest artist to decide that he didn't want to play the 250th birthday party. Now, I'm going to ask this question. We can talk about some of the details on the other side, but how big of a deal is it that Brett Michaels has pulled out? Can I just ask that question? Like, have people been clamoring to see Brett Michaels? And by the way, I like Brett Michaels. He's a lead singer, was a lead singer of Poison, whatever. But now the question becomes, because we're going to give you the laundry list of artists that have pulled out. It does seem to me like there is a movement afoot among all of these artists and singers that they are just pulling out. They say it's because of political reasons. I believe that they are acquiescing to peer pressure from their fans. 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
2: Good morning, 6 o'clock. I'm Joan Jones with your top stories. Metro Nashville police, they're searching for a second suspect that in a double murder that happened at Percy Priest Lake in April of last year.
8: 23-year-old Jose Miguel Guardado Aguilera is wanted after two women from Alabama were found dead with multiple gunshot wounds between La Coya Bay Apartments and Percy Priest Lake.
2: And that's Danielle Ledbetter at Channel 4. Now, this guy has ties to Alabama. He's a known member of the MS-13 gang. It's not clear if he's in the country legally. Firefighters continue searching the rubble of a destroyed apartment complex outside Dallas after a reported explosion and fire sent the residents running for their lives on Thursday.
9: Oh, there's nothing. It's gone. It's gone.
2: So far, three people, including a child, have been found deceased in the debris. First responders are warning more victims could be likely. Dallas Fire and Rescue said they have been responding to a call regarding a gas leak at that complex. And a guy's been banned from all Six Flags entertainment parks after breaking the rules about riding roller coasters. Alan Farrell snuck an order of McDonald's McNuggets down his pants, and then he snacked on them while riding that 300-foot coaster. His downfall may have been that he shared the video of it online. It happened at the Six Flags in Sandusky, Ohio. His ban is for life, according to company officials. 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
10: A buying spree in the tech sector drove a rally in the broader market that left the major averages closing at new record highs yesterday. The S&P rose about 0.6%, the NASDAQ 0.9%, the Dow gained a fraction to finish the day at 50,669. New government data shows Americans saving at the lowest rate since 2022. But Treasury Secretary Scott Bessent says that could actually indicate more consumer confidence, despite survey findings to the contrary. Consumers trying to cope with rising prices are heading to warehouse stores and buying in bulk. Costco says same-store sales were up nearly 10% in the latest quarter, and that its gas pumps churned out more fuel than they ever have. Customers at some Walmart stores have been doing double takes and posting images of round plastic Coke bottles that look a little like Christmas ornaments. They're actually designed to resemble soccer balls to celebrate Coke's partnership with FIFA and World Cup. Jim Ryan, ABC News.
2: And stock futures all pointing up this morning with the Dow futures plus 94. Oil, however, is trading down. It's at $87 a barrel this morning. That's the latest news, traffic and weather. Next, I'm Joan Jones, WTN News.
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2: Looks like you might be tapping the brakes on westbound 24 in Laverne all the way up to the Nashville area, but it's not a big delay. And it looks like no delay so far on 40. 65 looks pretty good, too. Just a little bit slow in the Goodlettsville area. Traffic every 10 minutes every morning on Supertalk 99.7 WTN.
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17: I'm WSMV4 First Alert Meteorologist Stefano DiPietro. Keep the umbrella handy today. Scattered showers and thunderstorms develop this afternoon with daytime heating. Any thunderstorm could produce some heavy downpours. Highs are in the mid-80s. We'll continue with an off-and-on shower overnight tonight and even into tomorrow morning.
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1: 607 Supertalk 99.7 WTN. Good morning to your friends and hope you are doing well and welcome on in to hour two of Nashville's Morning News for your Friday, May 29th of 2026. And coming up, I'm really looking forward. If you want to look ahead, we've got Stefano DiPietro. Joan is going to be joining us at the beginning of the 8 o'clock hour.
2: Yep.
1: What we want to know is, with all of this rain that we've been getting, is the drought over in the state of Tennessee?
2: Yeah. So, how much? It just seems like it has been a never-ending flow of rain. So, mm-hmm. I mean, have we set records? And what are we expecting? I think the the tornado season is either over or just about to be over. So, you know, it's been relatively quiet.
1: It's been a quiet tornado season, actually. Now, Sam, I don't know if I should. Joan, yes or no? Sam says that he has a fun fact about Stefano DiPietro. Should we allow him to broadcast it without you and I reviewing it?
2: No. Sam is the most inappropriate person on the planet, so...
3: On the planet?
2: Okay, well, in Nashville.
1: That's pretty inappropriate. Even in Nashville, that's pretty inappropriate. Go ahead, Sam, very quickly, very quickly.
3: Well, it turns out Mr. DiPietro is a bit of an amateur hockey player. And so because our phones listen to us, I see his Facebook page pop up in my feed every once in a while, and it's him scoring a goal or laying a hit. Who would have thought?
2: Well, I don't think that's so bad.
3: No, good for him. To me, it was interesting and showing, obviously, more to the man than just the meteorology.
1: There you go.
2: He also enjoys playing golf, and he and Marius Payton play golf together all the time.
3: Sounds like she wants to be invited.
2: I do. Come on.
1: All right, very good. By the way, speaking of never-ending flow, I'm going to give you a list of a never-ending flow of has-beens and never-were's. Some of the lists of the people who have pulled out of the 250th birthday party, and some of these, by the way, at the end of this segment, I'm gonna give President Trump the obvious solution to the clear problem that we now have regarding the 250th birthday party, because really there's not a lot of people left to play. So you've got Martina McBride, Vanilla Ice, the Commodores, Flo Rida, and Bret Michaels. Five of these, all of them have apparently pulled out of the event. Now, Joan, you have the letter that Martina McBride turned in, saying that she said that she would do the event, but now she won't. And a lot of these folks are saying, well, we didn't realize it was going to be political, but they're not saying exactly what they have as far as an issue goes. What is the problem that they have with this 250th birthday party that they say is going to be political, forcing them not to perform?
2: So, by the way, it's the Great American State Fair that this was going to happen at. And she said that she was presented with an opportunity to perform at a nonpartisan event, but that turned out to be misleading. She said, I asked lots of questions and was assured that this was a nonpartisan event that was meant to celebrate all 50 states, and all, she put in caps, all 50 states. In my mind, I thought this was a great way to celebrate the states and also to bring people together in a way that only music can. I saw it as just a bigger version of so many state fairs I have performed at over the years, celebrating community and what makes each state special. Sounds fun, right? Wholesome even. Yesterday, things started changing, and what we were told is, in fact, that is not what's happening. She says, I've spent my entire career singing songs about real people with real issues. I've been blessed with the opportunity to be a voice for those who have felt like they didn't have one. It greatly upsets me that any fan who has been moved by my music may now feel like I am abandoning the meaning behind these songs. I assure you that's not the case, blah, blah, blah.
1: So Vanilla Ice has not pulled out. He was on one list, and then it turned out, no, he has not pulled out. So we have Vanilla Ice is still in. And I don't know. Can you check on Flo Rida? This list is like changing apparently by the hour.
2: By the minute, yeah.
1: So I don't know about Flo Rida. But, and that, by the way, is a takeoff of Florida, Flo Rida, whatever. Anyway, so you have a lot of these artists, though. Morris Day and the Time have pulled out.
2: Yeah.
1: Which, also, like Young MC and Morris Day and the Time.
2: Do you follow Libs of TikTok on X?
1: I do.
2: So she posted overnight a picture of Martina McBride, who doesn't want to be involved in anything that's political and nonpartisan.
1: Right. Yep.
2: Performing at the White House during the Obama administration. So there goes that theory.
1: Well, I just, you know, what I would like to know is what is political about this event that precludes them from performing? Like, nobody's saying they're pulling out Bret Michaels. So they've decided to cancel their performance, and they're using this vague, well, it's going to be political in nature. Well, how? I mean, are they going to unfurl a big, flag or banner of Donald Trump in the background as fireworks are going off? I can't imagine that's the case. So what is it? I mean, are they naming it after Donald Trump? I mean, what is the problem? That's what I want to know. What is the problem? And does anybody really care that CNC and the Music Factory is also deciding not to perform? Do you know who's also not performing?
2: All these people anyway, who?
1: Milli Vanilli. Milli Vanilli. So can I just say good riddance to all these folks? Like, does anybody really care that Milli Vanilli?
2: It was actually their chance to, like, be on stage for the first time in 100 years. So it's crazy that they would.
1: Well, I want to know which Milli Vanilli is it? Like, is it the people that originally sang the songs when they were lip syncing? Or is this the two guys that actually lip synced in the videos that everybody thought was them, but it turned out to be other guys? I don't know. And you know what the great thing is? I don't care. But right.
3: Brett Michaels makes a good point.
1: Mm-hmm.
3: And apparently he had a big, long Instagram post.
1: Mm-hmm.
3: He said that it's evolved into something much more divisive than what I agreed to part of, and said that there were also concerns about the safety of his fans, his band, and his crew. I mean, that's a good point.
1: That
3: this
1: is a great point.
3: Be a public setting, and I guess there's going to be security, but if you are coming out to celebrate America, which the left has labeled as Nazi socialism, you know, in disguise, if you're going to come out and celebrate that, yeah, you do put a target on your back, apparently. People are so crazy that they're going to feel justified to take a shot at you or one of your bandmates or one of your fans for celebrating the fact that this nation has eclipsed 250 years of immense progress.
1: Mm-hmm.
3: And, you know, to play on the Trumpian tone of it, no other nation on the face of the earth has done more in its first 250 years, guaranteed.
1: Here's what I think is going on. And by the way, a note from the Home Office, apparently one of the Milli Vanilli guys is dead.
2: Yeah.
1: I don't know if it's Milli or Vanilli.
2: It's Rob Pilatus, died of an accidental drug overdose in 1998.
1: Okay.
2: And Fab Morvan now sings live in concert. I mean, of course.
1: Okay. Does he have... Well, I don't care. So I'm trying to feign interest in whatever happened to Milli Vanilli. But here's what I think is going on. To Brett Michaels' point, I think part of what's going on is they are getting blasted by their fans. Mm-hmm. And they're getting blasted by, you know, people who may not have ever heard of them. But, for example, a lot of people, including Sam, apparently, who didn't even know who Milli Vanilli was. So,
3: no. I knew who he was. I didn't know the whole lip syncing controversy.
1: Oh, you didn't know that? Ah, whatever. Yeah. So, but I think that there's a wave of people out there on the left that are just trying to harass any performer into not performing because they don't want this to be a success, because that would mean it would be a success for Donald Trump. They want this. This fair, as they're calling it, this Great American State Fair. They want this to be a failure because they believe that this is Donald Trump's party, which I guess it is. I don't know if you would consider Donald Trump's party or not. But the bottom line is they're getting all kinds of crap from, people on the left telling them not to perform. And I do believe that that is a fair thing that Brett Michaels is saying, which is you got to be careful because people are crazy. And you don't know what they're going to do.
2: It doesn't sound like that's the reason, though. It sounds like it's a political issue. The Commodore's posting on social media said, "Our music has always been our voice, and we choose not to publicly affiliate with any single political party. We support the betterment of all Americans."
1: Well, that's what the 250th street fair or whatever it is, a state fair, is all about.
3: Yeah, it's got to be the outside pressure getting.
1: It's
3: got to
1: be the outside pressure.
3: Especially a lot of them are older, 40s, 50s, some of them in their 60s, right? It's not worth the risk. And their careers have been made. They're not going to, you know, do anything special by performing at this event. It's not worth their life if that's how crazy, it's not if, because of how crazy the left has become.
1: Oh, yeah, they're insane.
2: Here's a statement from rapper Young MC. He's the guy behind Busta Move. He wrote in a statement on social media he would be dropping out. The artists, he said, were never told about any political involvement with the event. And despite the claims by the organizers that the event is nonpartisan, Spin magazine describes it as Trump-backed.
1: Well, of course it's Trump-backed. He supports supports it. I mean,
3: he's the president.
1: These people are so dumb. I have the solution, by the way. And I'm going to tell you what said solution is. Coming up next, it is 6:18. Time to check the roads on WTN.
19: For the most part, things are looking good this morning. No problems on 24 or 65. No unusual delays on 40 or 440. We're running accident-free on 840. I'm Christy O'Brien.
1: Very good. As far as your weather goes, afternoon storms and a high of 84 today. We've got gradual clearing on Saturday, Sunday, a mix of clouds and sun. Highs both days of 82 degrees. So we happen to have one of the most incredible cover bands right here in the city of Nashville. Six Wire, right? I don't know if you probably don't hang out in some of the bars, you know, like I do, Joan.
2: Not my gig.
1: You know, I go out and I gallivant, and when I'm out gallivanting, I've been to go see Six Wire. Mm-hmm. So Six Wire actually played. I want to say, was it the Republican National Convention? I believe that was where I heard of them first. Then I went to go. Pamela Furr invited Amy and I out to go see Six Wire at one of the local bars or whatever it was. But man, these guys are great. Like I will tell you, I have seen so many concerts in my day. Six Wire is incredible, and obviously they're smart enough to know, hey, you know what? A gig's a gig. And so if I were Six Wire, I would contact the RNC or whoever immediately and say, we'll go out and we'll play all the great songs. And, you know, they sound fantastic. I will tell you that when I went to go see Six Wire with Amy, it was one of the best shows I've ever seen. And I'm not, you know, blowing smoke. I'm saying these guys are that good. So hire Six Wire to go out to Washington, D.C. They can perform all the great songs. They are incredible. And then if you can supplement that with your John Rich, or maybe obviously I'm stating now the complete obvious. You got your John Riches out there. You've got Kid Rock as well. Proud to be an American guy. Help me, for the love of God. Proud to be an American guy. Who is it?
2: Yeah, yeah.
1: Remind me. Really, the three of us are having a brain fart? Proud to be in it.
2: All at the same time?
1: Yeah. I think I'm having an effect on you, too.
3: Lee Greenwood.
2: Lee Greenwood.
1: I've interviewed that man like five times. So, but have the obvious. And then have Six Wire fill the whole thing out. I think that's what you do. You're welcome, Trump administration.
2: Why don't you give him a call?
3: I don't know what is going on with Google's algorithm, but I typed in, I'm P-R-O. And the first thing is, I'm proud to be an American. God bless you, USA. Lee Greenwood, followed by I'm proud of you, I'm proud of you GIF, I'm proud to be an American lyrics, I'm proud of you meme, and then I'm probably non-binary, but, and then I'm pro Jared and I cheated on my wife, and then I'm proud of you in Spanish. Those are the suggested searches.
1: Anyway, so it sounds to me like, and has anybody asked Kid Rock? And by the way, if it's Kid Rock, Lee Greenwood, and and whoever else, that third one I just mentioned.
3: John Rich.
1: Who? Oh, John Rich. So if it's those three, would people, you know, kind of roll their eyes at the same names all the time?
2: I don't think so. I think they kind of expect that.
1: Yeah.
2: Right?
1: They see, it's expected.
2: Yeah.
1: I mean, I love John Rich. I like John Rich's solo stuff that I've heard better than Big and Rich. I'm going to tell you that right now. I'm not just, you know, kissing John's butt. As far as the, you know, Lee Greenwood, I only know really the one song. But, I mean, Kid Rock, I mean, that guy can do just about anything. So I think that's the obvious choices. There's probably also some up-and-coming artists that are country that are proudly conservative or proudly American and see this as an opportunity to get in front of a massive audience. So I people are trying to say, the left is trying to call this a PR disaster. I don't see this as a PR disaster. I see this as an opportunity. So you get your Lee Greenwood, you get your John Rich, you get your Kid Rock, you get your Six Wire, and you get your up-and-comers, and you go out and you have a great time. And I think that's what you do. And here's the other thing that you do. You go out of your way to ensure that it is non-political. It's about the 250 years that, you know, America has been in existence. And yes, all that we have accomplished in that, relatively speaking, short amount of time. Does that make sense?
3: Yep.
1: Joan?
2: Love it.
1: There you go.
3: And technically, being honest, we're celebrating 250 years of the idea, right?
1: Mm-hmm.
3: We declared that this is going to be a land of the free, and where free speech is going to dominate the marketplace of ideas, which will determine how we write our policies and institute our laws. We weren't actually a nation until, like, what, 17?
1: And here's the sad part. You talk about the freedom of speech. You've got all of these activists that are, in my opinion, threatening people like Bret Michaels, wanting to perform at this thing. And that is trying to take away his freedom of speech. because in his freedom to perform whatever, but so them being forced to step away from this performance is antithetical to what this nation has actually been built on.
3: Mm-hmm.
1: So
3: freedom of expression,
1: freedom of expression. That's
3: even
1: exactly
3: if it's
1: right.
3: in a terrible headband.
1: Yeah. You know, I'm not, here's my thing. I would rather see Six Wire. And if you don't know who they are, just look them up. But I would rather see Six Wire any day of the week than Bret Michaels with or without Poison or,
3: Was it Bret Michaels Looking for Love or whatever? It was that TV show on like VH1. You know what I'm talking about?
1: Sam, will you be my Rock of Love?
3: Oh, Rock of Love.
1: Rock of Love.
2: Ew.
1: Oh. By the way, you can clip that. Knock yourself out. you can take that to Human Resources. 624 on WTN. Joan's got the news at 6:30. Joan.
2: Yeah, coming up, speed pays. That's the lesson learned from the National Spelling Bee. Where do you hear this audio? It's coming up at 6:30 on Supertalk 99.7 WTN.
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3: Okay, got a crash that just came in Cedar Hill area, I-24 eastbound before Maxey Road, exit 19. Out in Hurricane Mills area in Humphreys County, there's an overturned tractor trailer. I-40 eastbound is closed at the Linden Waverly exit 143 and Centerville Road exit 148. The crash is at TN mile marker 13, diesel spill. So they're going to be cleaning that up. Truck was hauling 15 tons of refrigerator equipment. So that is going to take a while to get cleaned up. And then a reminder, it's the last day of school here in Davidson County. So there will be kids coming out this afternoon. Traffic every 10 minutes every morning on Supertalk 99.7 WTN.
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2: Good morning, 6:30. I'm Joan Jones with your top stories. It never happened. Two U.S. officials telling Fox News that no American planes have been shot down by Iran, despite what Iranian state TV is reporting. That denial comes amid heightened tensions between Washington and Tehran following recent drone interceptions near the Strait of Hormuz and ongoing negotiations over Iran's nuclear program.
20: I'm deeply skeptical we're going to get a phase two deal on the nuclear demands that President Trump rightly has. I mean, Iran has to fully dismantle its nuclear program, zero enrichment, zero reprocessing, give back all the enriched material, and open up its inspection sites to international inspectors for any time, anywhere inspections. If we can get that deal, they get sanctions relief. But I'm deeply skeptical they'll give it, and I think they're just trying to string out another U.S. president the way they strung out President Obama and President Biden. I think President Trump's too smart for that.
2: That's Mark Dubowitz, the CEO of the Federation for the Defense of Democracy, speaking to Fox News. U.S. and Iranian negotiators have reportedly reached a tentative 60-day memorandum of understanding, but it extends the current ceasefire and launches broader nuclear talks, though that agreement still requires President Trump's final approval.
21: We won't let them!
22: We won't let them!
21: We won't let you!
22: We won't let you!
2: That's in Newark, New Jersey. Demonstrators there are still clashing with immigration officers last night outside Delaney Hall detention facility after several days of protest over the reported inhumane conditions for detainees inside. Now, ICE officials say Newark Mayor Ross Baraka is refusing to send local police to help them. These agitators have blocked traffic and set up command and control tents in the street. And a 14-year-old from Rancho Cucamonga, California, is the winner of this year's Scripps National Spelling Bee. Now, in the national competition broadcast live last night, Shret Parika won in a lightning round spell-off against Ishan Gupta, where they were both given 90 seconds to spell as many words as possible. Listen to this.
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2: Wow. Wow. I don't even know that I could spell my name that fast.
1: Nope.
2: Yeah. So he is the winner of this year's competition. That is the latest news. We've got your traffic and weather ahead. I'm Joan Jones, WTN News.
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2: All right, so the biggest problem this morning is going to be that accident that has closed down a portion of I-40, the eastbound lanes. This is out in Hurricane Mills. So it's 40 eastbound between Linden Waverly, that's exit 143, and Centerville, 148. It's an overturned tractor trailer, and it's leaking some diesel fuel as well. Could be a while before that one's back up. In Cedar Hill, it's a crash on 24 eastbound before Maxie Road. That's exit 19. Traffic every 10 minutes every morning on Supertalk 99.7 WTN.
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17: I'm WSMV4 First Alert Meteorologist Stefano DiPietro. Keep the umbrella handy today. Scattered showers and thunderstorms develop this afternoon with daytime heating. Any thunderstorm could produce some heavy downpours. Highs are in the mid-80s. We'll continue with an off-and-on shower overnight tonight and even into tomorrow morning.
1: 637 Supertalk 99.7 WTN, and good morning to you. Let's see here. Have you heard of the anti-Joan? You and I talked about this yesterday, and we've been covering what's going on in New Jersey outside of that Delaney ICE facility.
2: Yeah.
1: So I get some video here, Sam, just real quick. So have you heard the ICE protester that threatened an ICE agent? Listen to this. Listen to this. This is because, you know, we're talking about the just insanity of people on the left, right? And how they are so incredibly nasty and vitriolic. And maybe that's why some of these artists are pulling out of the 250th birthday party. And so, you know, I think that that is certainly, they can say, well, yeah, we are, you know, bowing out because of politics. But the reality is that they could be being threatened. I mean, listen to this.
4: Children, your wife, all dead.
7: Put your, my boy.
4: I have your face, mother. You're dead. Dead.
1: You're. So that is an ICE protester screaming at a ICE agent, and he is saying, you know, as you just heard, I have your face, your wife, your kids, you all dead.
2: Oh my gosh.
1: That's I mean, some people say, oh, they're just practicing their, you know, right to free speech. I'm sorry, but that is a threat to kill. And would you, if you were dealing with that, if you're an ICE agent, and by the way, this is why they want to wear masks, people. So if you are an ICE agent and you see that insanity, you hear that insanity, do you think that that is a legit threat?
3: Yeah.
1: I do.
2: Oh, yeah.
1: Joan,
2: so
1: you believe
2: that
1: that's
2: guy get arrested?
1: Yeah. So they have this guy's face. This was on Fox News yesterday, Will Cain show. And so this is what Todd Blanche had to say about it, acting AG.
8: You're dead. Your children, your wife, your whole family. I'll kill them all. And then ironically says, I have your face. We all have his face.
9: Yep. Yeah, so do we. And look, that's a federal crime. And not only threatening the ICE officer, but think about how disgusting this individual is, threatening his family and his children with death. What is this man doing? He's just doing his job standing there. And so that this again, that is disgusting, that what you just showed, and we see his face. And I promise you, we will find him. And when we find him, we will arrest him, because it is a crime not only to threaten law enforcement, but not surprisingly, to threaten their family as well.
1: Yeah, and here's the thing.

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2: Behavior of Renee Good and her wife, or whatever that was, we saw their behavior. We saw what they were doing. We saw what they were saying. We saw that car going right towards that ICE agent. And we know how that ended. And nobody is happy that Renee Good was shot and killed. Nobody was happy with that, obviously. But again, you look at a situation like that, you see a situation like that, and you think, gee, I wonder what would have happened if they did not drive that car towards an ICE agent. I wonder what would have happened had they not really tried to, belittle that ICE agent, yell at that ICE agent, call that ICE agent all kinds of names.
3: Well, and where would Alex Pretty be if he wasn't, kicking the taillight out of a federal, patrol vehicle and then agitating, interfering with officers while armed? Similar rhetoric, the exact same energy as this guy in this clip in New Jersey, which, just to me, God bless those federal agents, because they are under the most scrutiny. If that had been me having to deal with that guy, I would have clocked out. I would have called the local cops and said, hey, you're about to have an aggravated assault on your hands.
2: But you know what, Sam? And first of all, everybody has a right to their free speech, and I get that. It is their right to yell at an ICE agent if that's what they want to do. But the other thing that I would say is, okay, so all of that being said, it's not worth it for that ICE agent. Like, if you're using that example, it's like what I said the other day, where I don't really get angry or upset at a lot of these folks on the left because, quite frankly, they're just not worth it. Let me ask you a question. And I don't mean to push back on you, Sam, but do you think that that dirtbag is actually worth the time that you would probably spend in jail or prison, not to mention all the legal fees? Do you think a dirtbag like that is actually worth it?
3: If you're just threatening me, no. But once you're going to, say, I've got your face, I'm going to find your wife, I'm going to find your kids. All right, well, I'm not going to let it go further than that. I'm going to break a part of your body and send a message to you that you're not going to do that. I don't care what local PD does to me at that point. I won't care. I will know I've defended my family. And that's, to me, what would matter.
2: Yeah, and that's true. Here's, you know what the problem is, just playing this whole thing out? You and I both know that once you did that, and you could, once you did that, because a lot of these guys are actually wimps,
3: Looks like he was like 5'8", maybe 150 pounds soaking wet, and to a federal agent, that's nothing.
2: Right. So once you did that, once you defended your family with brute physical force, well, then you have actually made your family a target. That's the problem. As opposed to, you know what? It's like what our parents always told us. Ignore the bullies. And that's what that person is. Although that's more than a bully. That is a threat of murder.
3: Yeah.
2: So there is that too.
3: That's where I'm not saying it's going to end up coming out justified or even dead even. But it's different than saying, you're a terrible person. I hope your family dies. Or I hope one of your kids gets cancer. That's completely different than saying, I will do it. Mm-hmm. Oh, okay. I will stop you from doing it then. If that's what your stance is.
4: We have okayed the other one. We have okayed threatening or being okay with your family dying, and chief among these examples is what's his name, Jay Jones, the now attorney general in Virginia, who suggested that if he only had two bullets and he was faced with the choice of shooting his opponent or Adolf Hitler, he would choose his opponent every time, and then talked about wanting his opponent's children dead. And they elected him into office after that.
3: And
4: urinating on their graves. So this is paving the way for this guy to feel like he is in the right to say such a things, because it has, like, talk like that, and those ideas haven't been condemned in the past.
2: Well, and you're right, and we've talked about the celebration of Charlie Kirk's death. We can talk about the celebration of the murder of the health insurance CEO, the frustration from people on the left that, two assassination attempts against Donald Trump have failed. They've all been very vocal about, as Mario says on the super text line, that the Democrats have turned into a death cult, whether we're talking about, their bloodthirst for abortion or their bloodthirst for

0: the murder of conservatives. And so, or now the murder of ICE agents. They are perfectly willing to justify anything and everything to get their way. And the reason is because, and as Mario says, or somebody else said on the super text line that's going crazy right now, why didn't they arrest this dude right there? That's what needs to happen. They need to be able to throw this dirt bag on the ground and put him in handcuffs and throw him in back of a squad car and arrest him. And not only arrest him, if he actually did break laws, then you also need to have him suffer very real consequences, including fines and jail time.
1: You called this a couple weeks after Charlie Kirk's assassination, where there all of a sudden people like AOC, everyone's coming out. We need to tone down the rhetoric. We need to tone. And you said that's not going to happen. In fact, I think it's going to get worse. And it has. It's just escalated from their side.
0: That's right.
1: Where now people are probably not performing at the 250th celebration of the birth of this nation because people are likely sending them death threats as a means of control.
0: Yep.
1: Who's the fascist again?
0: Yeah, you're absolutely right. All right, got to go. 6:45, time to check the roads. WTN.
2: Cedar Hill, 24 eastbound before Maxey Road. We've got reports of an accident. No problems on 65 or 40. No unusual delays on 440, 840 running accident free. I'm Christy O'Brien.
0: As far as your weather goes, it looks like we've got afternoon storms possible today. High of 84, gradual clearing on Saturday. Sunday, a mix of clouds and sun. Highs both days, 82 degrees. 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Let's see here, 25-25. Well, Dan, when they threaten a man's family, the man's family has been targeted. Very good point. People on all sides of the debate on this, I do believe that the ICE agents do need to have the ability to throw them down in handcuffs right away when that threat is made, because obviously, this is a guy, he sounds insane, and he sounds like he means what he says. And I'm sorry, but with all of the recent assassinations and assassination attempts, and let's not forget the story, I mean, this was months ago now, but remember when that story came out on Democrats and assassination culture, particularly younger progressives like that, where they said, oh yeah, if assassinations like killing an Elon Musk or killing a Donald Trump or killing a healthcare CEO or killing a Charlie Kirk, if it is a means to an end, if killing them will help us with our ultimate goal of destroying America, then yeah, that's what we're going to do. And so
1: Hassan Piker
0: is another one. What is his famous quote? I've played it a million times. Let the blood of the Republicans.
1: The streets run red with the blood of the capitalists.
0: Yeah, that's exactly right. Hassan Piker.
3: Whoa.
1: Under DOJ investigation for sanctions on Cuba.
0: There you go. All right, let's see. It is 6:48. Let's see here. Everybody's telling us, Dan, communicating a threat is not protected speech. There is no debate on this. See, I agree with that. I mean, obviously, if the guy is making a specific threat, some people are saying it is. See, I don't think it's protected speech. Now, if you are saying something rather generic in nature about a threat, then there's some gray area there, I suppose, but not this.
1: Those are
0: very specific threats. Your family, your wife, your children.
1: They're either fighting words, or I guess in some states it could be called provocation words. Why did you assault him? Well, he said he was going to kill my family. Like, okay, that's not really going to, you know, his defense of, I was just freedom of speech. I was saying what I thought. It's not going to hold up in court when he shows up with two black eyes and a broken arm.
0: 0396, I wonder if the death threats the performers received are coming from people in other countries. I don't know if the performers that are backing out of the 250th party is coming from other countries.
1: I understand what they're talking about. There's a lot of foreign interference on social media for stuff, 100%. I don't know if there's some troll in Pakistan trying to get Brett Michaels to drop out of the...
0: Scott says this. They couldn't arrest him because that would just escalate things and make the violence at that location even worse. and the left knows this. I don't know about that.
1: No, that's what I was thinking.
0: Is that what you were thinking?
1: Local PD's not responding. You've only got the amount of people that are at the facility on the clock at the moment. The second you threw that guy down and put cuffs on him, everyone is going to swarm that situation, and now you're going to have to draw a gun. Inevitably, you're going to have to shoot somebody. So it would have escalated to that point. I definitely believe that. I mean,
0: see, I often wonder, and it's a good conversation to have. I often wonder if you have to make an example out of somebody.
1: You would have thought you would have learned a lesson when it came to Renee Good. I'm just saying.
0: Yeah.
1: You know, it's one thing to protest. It's one thing to speak freely about your opinion. The second you physically interfere with any level of law enforcement, you put yourself in harm's way. Mm-hmm. You put your family at risk. You did that. Now you're forcing other people to have to make a decision that's going to put, you know, their safety
0: right,
1: in jeopardy.
0: So here's then the bazillion dollar. Here's the $250 bill question. Do you think this guy will actually be arrested?
1: 100%.
0: Do you think he'll actually serve jail time? Or do you think that some liberal judge is going to say, oh, no, this was just, you know, free speech, or this was just a, you know, sort of a generic threat, and, you know, let him go?
3: No. And then Reid Hoffman will come along and pay his legal fees.
0: Reid Hoffman will come along and pay his attorney fees and all that kind of stuff.
1: They'll definitely track him down. They're definitely going to charge him.
0: I think they'll try to charge him, and then he'll get in front of these judges.
1: Well,
0: and it'll ultimately turn out give him a slap on the wrist.
1: I would doubt that for the fact that it's on camera. It's so blatant. It's so obvious. If you look at the letter of the law when it comes to that, Todd Blanche is, if the judge were to throw this out, that judge is going to be put under judicial review immediately. And it's not retaliatory, but they're probably going to claim that because...
0: Well, you talk about judicial review. We've got all of the... we got to go. But you talk about judicial review. How many of these judges have gone out and they have let people like this go? I mean, we see this happen all the time. We have the attorney general in Memphis, that's Steve Mulroy, who has been letting bad guys go for years, to the point now where the state is finally stepping in, or is trying to step in. But he got away with that kind of stupidity for a long time. So it's almost like we know what should happen. We know what we want to happen. But do we have the ability in this country to actually get rid of these activist judges? And that's a far bigger conversation. All right, 6:53, time to find out from Joan Jones what is happening with the newscast at 7 o'clock.
3: Yeah, well,
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2: Cedar Hill, 24 eastbound before Maxey Road, reports of a crash. Neely's Bend, McGavick Pike, there's an accident at Western Hills Drive. No problems on 65 or 40. No unusual delays on 440. 840 running accident free. I'm Christy O'Brien.
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0: What's that? 6:58, Supertalk 99.7. All right, so our traffic reporter based out of Pennsylvania doesn't have the 40 eastbound. They get so mad, Joan, when I say that, but it's true.
3: It's true.
0: I mean, listen, I am but a truth teller here on Nashville's Morning News.
1: You're passionate about traffic. And it's where you got your start.
0: It is. I was a traffic reporter. My very first job was as a traffic reporter, and so I am very passionate about it. So she did mention 40 eastbound outside of Waverly, Lindenville. So, Joan, give us the deets on that.
3: Yes, yeah, so this is in Hurricane Mills, 40 eastbound between Linden Waverly, that's exit 143, and Centerville, exit 148. It's a crash. The roadway is shut down. You can't move on 40 eastbound in that spot this morning. It's a diesel fuel spill. A truck that was hauling 15 tons of refrigerator equipment is overturned there. And I can see it on the cameras, and it looks like that's not going to be removed for quite a while this morning. They've got wreckers out there. But it looks like it's going to be there for a little bit. So
0: these actual can you see these actual refrigerators?
3: I don't see anything on the roadway, so they've at least cleaned that part up.
0: Okay,
3: but the truck is stuck sort of perpendicular in the road.
1: Oh,
3: yeah.
0: So what's the backup like? Is it like really bad?
3: Oh, it's a monster. Yeah, it's a monster. Let me go back. I can look at the cameras before that.
1: I was going to say, because they got to clean up diesel, and then if any refrigerant leaked out into the, then they got a chemical spill that clean up. And
3: So there's a point at which you go over the Tennessee River. It's backed up to that point.
0: Okay. Yeah. Long time.
3: Yeah.
0: All right. Well, we'll keep you updated on that traffic accident eastbound 40. We've got a lot more straight ahead. It's coming up on 7 o'clock. 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
3: 7 o'clock now. I'm Joan Jones with your top stories. A toddler is in the hospital after being shot in the chest at a North Nashville apartment complex last night. Here's Channel 4's Braden Ross.
12: A two-year-old has been shot and taken to Vanderbilt Hospital with serious injuries. Now, the child was found in this parking lot by someone or with someone that police believe is the child's mother. We know a person was seen fleeing the scene here as well, so that is something that police are still trying to figure out how that person may be involved in all of this.
3: No arrests so far. Fire crews are still dousing the hot spots of an overnight fire at Columbia Farm Supply. That store on Bear Creek Pike erupted in flames after midnight. Crews say the fire intensified after they arrived on the scene. Now, there were no injuries reported. The cause is under investigation, and fire officials say they expect to be on the scene throughout the day during the investigation. A rocket from Blue Origin exploded on the launch pad last night during a test of its engines. This happened at the Cape Canaveral Space Force Station in Florida. The New Glenn rocket was being prepared for a launch to send 48 Amazon satellites into low Earth orbit. Jeff Bezos, of course, owns Blue Origin, and in a post last night, he said, all personnel are accounted for and safe. It's too early to know the root cause, but we're already working to find it. A controversial policy for a major airline is being changed.
13: Southwest Airlines is changing its new seating policy for plus-size passengers just 4 months after it took effect. Plus-size passengers will no longer be required to buy an extra seat in advance after some passengers complained of feeling ostracized for their weight. Southwest says its agents can now offer an additional seat at no extra cost. If space is not available, they'll work to accommodate the passenger on a later flight.
3: And that's ABC's Sophie Flay. Well, you wouldn't call this lady the mom of the year.
14: The so-called party mom of Los Gatos, California, has been sentenced to 35 years in prison for hosting alcohol-fueled sex parties for young teens in the Silicon Valley suburb. 52-year-old Shannon O'Connor hosted the parties for her son and his friends beginning in 2020. Prosecutors say she bought them alcohol and condoms and encouraged sex acts. Most of them were just 14 and 15 years old.
3: That's ABC's Hannah Battah. In her defense, that woman said she was just helping the kids to socialize. Market numbers brought to you by Beacon Capital Management, online at beaconcm.com. We've got futures all pointing up this morning. The Dow futures plus 137. And a check of oil prices right now. Brent crude is trading at $92 a barrel. And we've got other oil prices at around $87 a barrel. So it's a little less than it was even yesterday. That is the latest news. We've got traffic and weather ahead. I'm Joan Jones, WTN News.
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3: So we have that trouble spot this morning on 40 eastbound in Hurricane Mills. It is still closed down between Linden, Waverly, and Centerville. That overturned truck there and diesel fuel spill. Out in Buffalo Valley, 40 eastbound, the left lane is blocked off before Center Hill Dam. That's exit 268 by a serious accident there as well. And Neely's Bend, McGavick Pike at Western Hills Drive. You'll find the scene of a crash there as well. Traffic every 10 minutes every morning on Super Talk 99.7 WTN.
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20: I'm WSMV4 First Alert Meteorologist Stefano DiPietro. Keep the umbrella handy today. Scattered showers and thunderstorms develop this afternoon with daytime heating. Any thunderstorm could produce some heavy downpours. Highs are in the mid-80s. We'll continue with an off-and-on shower overnight tonight and even into tomorrow morning.
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0: 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Good morning to you and hope you are doing well. Welcome on in to a Friday. It is May 29th of 2026. By the way, don't forget tomorrow is the big day when I'm going to be out at the Glock store. Chris and Matt will be out at the Glock store. Brian Wilson is going to be at the Glock store as well with Cabana Wife Wilson. She'll be out selling her cookies. And listen, if you don't want to come for the guns, come for the cookies. Because I'm telling you that they are really good. So looking forward to seeing all of you there at the Glock store. Doors open at 9 and the event itself 10 a.m. to 2 p.m. And I cannot wait. Now, there's a lot going on regarding Iran. We've been talking about this off and on all morning long. CNN and other networks are treating this like there is breaking news. I don't see it as breaking news. Basically, what we're waiting for, if you missed our segment on this in the 5 o'clock hour, what we're basically waiting for is Donald Trump to decide whether he wants to sign this memorandum of understanding. So I want to go through just really quickly a couple of headlines so that you know really what the very latest is with Iran. There's a story out there that Iran shot down one of our military planes. We are denying it, but CNN has been all over that, of course. They're also reporting, CNN is reporting, that Iran is digging up their buried missiles. Now, they're saying this is an indication that we did not destroy their missile program. We deny that that is happening as well. I have no idea. You know, CNN is reporting some of these things. The New York Times is reporting some of these things as well. We did use bunker buster missiles to try to get down to their buried missiles. I'm sure that we have our own intelligence that'll tell us what is going on there. We have also implemented new sanctions on Iran, even as we do continue to negotiate. So now President Trump, and this is what everybody's talking about this morning, President Trump is considering a deal that many have signed off on, apparently. So what is in the deal? There is a lot of reporting. This is from Fox News.
22: Reportedly would include, quote, unrestricted shipping through the Strait of Hormuz. President obviously very focused on that. It's an international waterway. No one can control it, says the president. They also want the United States a pledge from Iran not to pursue nuclear weapons or enriched uranium that would produce them. Also, the lifting of the naval blockade, that comes from Axios. That's what Iran wants. They want that blockade to be gone.
0: Yeah, again, there's a lot of reporting on this. You've got the Wall Street Journal, you've got Axios, you've got the New York Times and Fox News. And as usual, you see different elements of this deal, and some media outlets are reporting some elements, other media outlets reporting other elements. But here's what is said to be in this 60-day memorandum of understanding. 60-day extension of the ceasefire. And it's my contention, this really is not a ceasefire. We keep firing back and forth because Iran keeps doing stupid stuff. They want to reopen the Strait of Hormuz. No tolls. And so this is basically international water and no tolls, and Iran, they will not be running or in charge of the Strait of Hormuz, which is something that they want. And part of the discussion as well is, according to the Memorandum of Understanding, Iran will remove the mines that they have placed in said Strait of Hormuz. And I don't know if they know exactly where all of their mines are. There has been reporting earlier that they had no idea where those mines are. So there is that. Reuters is also reporting that the biggest unresolved issues are, and by the way, part of this is, I'm just going to say it, we have conflicting red lines. We have competing red lines. Their red line is our red line. And so this is going to be a problem. By the way, this memorandum of understanding, the 60-day continuation of the ceasefire, you realize this has nothing to do with, enriched uranium. It has nothing to do with the nukes. So it basically has to do with getting us kind of back to square one, which is opening up the Strait of Hormuz. It's almost like, okay, we all agree to go back to square one so that we can negotiate the hard stuff. Now, again, Reuters is reporting the biggest unresolved issues, whether or not Iran can resume any enrichment uranium, what happens to the existing stockpiles of that uranium, sanctions relief. This is going to be a big deal. Donald Trump is not excited about lifting sanctions on Iran, but Iran is saying that they need some of these sanctions lifted. Remember yesterday we reported on, there's like some, I forget the exact number, maybe Sam, you remember. Yesterday we talked about how there's billions of dollars in frozen assets that we have of Iran's. And they want those assets unfrozen, half of those billions of dollars of assets unfrozen immediately, and then the rest will be gradually released over the next 2 months. So that is not in today's reporting, but that was in the news big time yesterday. Iran, by the way, has also insisted that they be able to continue to enrich uranium. Again, full sanctions removal. So those are not only Iran's red lines, but those are our red lines too. Our red line, Iran, will not have access to any enriched uranium. Iran will not be able to keep any of their enriched uranium or continue to enrich uranium. So that is our red line, and Iran's red line is the exact opposite. So listen, I know that Donald Trump is a great negotiator. We'll have to see ultimately where they land. We're also, by the way, insisting that Iran disavow any attempt to manufacture nuclear weapons. This is J.D. Vance. He was talking about this yesterday.
6: Well, I think it's hard to say exactly when or if the president's going to sign the MOU. We're going back and forth on a couple of language points. I do think that we've made a lot of progress here. It's very clear that I think the Iranians, they want a deal, and they want to open the Straits of Hormuz. We want them to open the Straits of Hormuz. There are a couple of issues on the nuclear stuff, the highly enriched stockpile, and also the question of enrichment. So, you know, we're going back and forth with them. We do think they're negotiating, at least so far, in good faith, and we're making some progress. Hopefully, we'll continue to make progress. The president will be in a position where he can endorse the agreement, but obviously, that's still TBD.
0: All right, so that is J.D. Vance, and he says, we're still talking. You know, it's funny, too, because literally what they're talking about is just a continuation of the discussion and a continuation of the ceasefire. Can you imagine how this negotiation is going to go over the next 2 months as this, if Donald Trump approves this memorandum of understanding. So I've been saying this all along. There is no way that this deal is going to be loved or supported by anybody on the right. Like many deals, whether or not you support this deal is going to depend on your politics, your knowledge of the situation in the Middle East. Some of this feels actually comical, to be perfectly honest with you, because, you know, the part where we want Iran to say that they won't try and make nuclear weapons, they've been saying this for decades, that they don't want to make nuclear weapons. But the reality is that they are trying to make nuclear weapons because they've enriched uranium up to 60%. Obviously, you can't trust them. So for us, and this is where some of you may get, you know, angry with me, but for us to say, well, you have to promise us and, you know, pinky promise that you're not going to try to make nuclear weapons. Really? Of course they're going to say that. And then they'll go ahead and they'll enrich their uranium from 60% up to 90% if we allow them to keep that uranium. So it's just, it is insanity. They also want us to allow them to get their oil out of their ports because, of course, as you know, we've been basically preventing them from exporting oil, and it is crushing, absolutely crushing their oil infrastructure. So that is also a problem that Iran has. So it just it seems to me, and I don't know, Joan, if I'm wrong on this, but it seems like this negotiation is basically getting us back to square one of, hey, let's open the strait.
3: Yeah.
0: You remove the mines, you allow us, Iran, to allow us to get this oil moving out of our ports, and then we'll talk. And so the criticism is going to be that we've spent all of this time and all of this money and 13 lives to get us back basically to the beginning and no real progress in stopping Iran from having a nuclear weapon. Am I right on that?
3: I think so.
0: I mean, we did a lot of damage. I'm sorry, Joan. Mm-hmm. We did a lot of damage to their infrastructure. We blew a lot of stuff up, and that's really good. We killed a lot of their, I think we're three layers in of their, Islamic Revolutionary Guard. So we have accomplished a lot, Joan, but there's still a lot of work to be done.
3: Oh, there certainly is. It feels like we're just treading water right now, trying to get through this period. But it does bring everything back around to the uranium, because nothing's going to happen unless they talk about the uranium. And, you know, that's where it's at. That's what has to get solved before anything else can happen. So hopefully President Trump, I mean, I just feel like he knows what he's doing. He knows how to negotiate. So, yeah.
0: Listen, we may not understand the process. We may not understand the thinking, but we also don't know what is going on behind the scenes. By the way, Joan, real quickly, I'm going to need you to do traffic. Sam's got to go do something. So it is coming up on 7:16. Joan, what's happening with the roads?
3: So I'm looking at the cameras right now on the roadway, and it looks like that spot on 40 eastbound is now reopened, but it's only one lane of traffic that's getting by at this point, and that's eastbound at Linden Waverly in Hurricane Mills. That was an overturned truck there, so it looks like they only have one lane available. It's the right lane that's available at the moment. Now, 40 eastbound in Buffalo Valley, that's just before Center Hill Dam, you've got a crash that takes out the right lane as well. Traffic every 10 minutes every morning on Supertalk 99.7 WTN.
0: All right, very good. As far as your weather goes, we've got afternoon storms, a high of 84 possible. A gradual clearing on Saturday, Sunday, a mix of clouds and sun. Highs both days around 82. 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There was, I thought that Scott Bessent did a pretty good job yesterday, Joan, filling in for Kayleigh McEnany as he was taking questions from the White House press corps, and obviously Iran did come up.
2: With the Iranian government, we did not have regime change, but we changed the regime. As President Trump said at the cabinet meeting, as we've said other times, the first layer of leadership was eliminated, the second layer, and we're now at the third layer. And the way to think about it is the Iranian government, such as it is, is three pillars. It is the elected government, it is the IRGC, and it is the clerics. And they are having trouble communicating. So we are being patient. We do not have unlimited patience. President Trump always prefers a peace deal. So everything we have done thus far has been defensive. And at present, that is what we will continue doing. But if President Trump doesn't think he can get a peace deal, then Kinetic is back.
0: I think Kinetic means they're going to bomb the living crap out of him. Is that what Kinetic means, Joan?
3: Absolutely. I mean,
0: somebody just called me stupid on the super text line, which is fine. So just making sure we all understand what Kinetic means. It means back to the bombs. You know, we're talking about the president has always prided himself on being a tough negotiator. He obviously wrote the book on it. So there's a lot that is going on with this story that we don't know about. CNN headline is J.D. Vance, U.S. and Iran negotiating over a couple of language points. But again, that is only on this memorandum of understanding, as they are talking about continuing the ceasefire for 2 months. opening the Strait of Hormuz, and everybody is able to sort of, you know what I feel like this opening the Strait of Hormuz is, and allowing Iran to begin exporting their oil? It feels like everybody's reloading. Does that make sense? Like, I get that we're going to be negotiating. I don't understand how we are going to be able to get over everybody's red lines. Because red line, Iran must have the ability to, enrich their uranium, keep their current uranium. Our red line is you're not allowed to enrich uranium. You're not allowed to keep your uranium. So we've got too many red lines that are just, conflicting. And I don't know how we're going to be able to get through this. There's a lot of clashing of red lines. And so there is a lot still to discuss. Scott Bessent was asked about the sanctions yesterday. This is part of what he had to say.
2: Has several red lines, and Iran has to turn over their highly enriched uranium. They cannot pursue a nuclear weapon, and the Strait of Hormuz, back to your question on energy, has to free transit. Navigation of the seas has to be free and open as it was before. So he's not going to take a bad deal. He's going to make a great deal for the American people.
0: So that is, again, Scott Bessent. And there's one more audio bot that I'm going to play. Joan, Sam had a great idea. He says that maybe what we need to do is like stick AOC in one of our cannons and shoot her over to Iran.
1: Okay, no. In all fairness, my idea was let's take our greatest liberal energy scientists that are pro-solar and wind farms, and we'll donate them to Iran so they get their renewable energy without having to enrich uranium.
0: Sure, maybe that'll work too.
1: But a stupid bomb could probably wipe them out.
0: That's exactly right. Here's one more audio bite from Scott Bessent.
5: It's our understanding that the U.S. has committed to discussing the matter of sanctions relief during this negotiation period. So just to be clear, is sanctions relief for Iran on the table?
2: Again, it is a multifaceted agreement, and nothing is going to be on the table until we see the Strait of Hormuz open and the Iranians agree that they have to turn over the highly enriched uranium, and that they can't have a nuclear program. And to be clear here, that this administration, President Trump, has done something that no other administration is able to do. We have gotten the Iranians to talk about their nuclear program and to perhaps commit to not having one. That has never happened before. It had been off the table. So I think when you look at the results of the kinetic action of our economic pressure, it has worked to bring them to the table and have a discussion on this.
0: There you go. It is the blondes. Joan, I'm surprised you didn't call me out. I said Kayleigh McEnany again, and it's Caroline Leavitt. Why am I doing that all of a sudden?
3: I just don't know.
0: I don't know
3: the
0: either.
3: K sound. It's the K sound.
0: Clearly, it's Caroline Leavitt.
3: That's like Joan and Jane. You see, you have an issue.
7: And Joan Shingang, I'm going to pronounce her, Shanga Kawawa.
0: Kawawa. Whatever. All right, it is a 7:23, Caroline Leavitt, and I'm going to be really glad when Caroline Leavitt comes back, because then maybe I'll stop saying that it's the other one. Who's now name I can't remember. All I'm going to do from now on, Joan, I'm just going to say the White House press secretary, the blonde one, and leave it at that.
1: There you go.
0: I think that would work for everybody, won't it?
1: The two previous really bad ones had red and brown hair, so you're safe.
0: Do you know what? It was a lot easier when it was Sean Spicer.
3: Is it because he's a male, you sexist thing, you?
0: Of course it is, Joan. Of course it is.
3: I knew it.
0: All right, 7:24, Supertalk 99.7 WTN. All of that to say, 7 audio bites, an entire segment, all of that to say, we still have not heard from Donald Trump on the memorandum of understanding. And again, they're saying, hey, a deal is close. It's not the deal on the nukes or the enriched uranium or the sanctions. It's only a conversation about having a conversation for the next at least couple of months. 7:24, and Joan has the news at 7:30. Joan.
3: Well, she has been fired, but Pam Bondi is back on Capitol Hill today. We'll tell you why coming up at 7:30 on Super Talk 99.7 WTN.
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3: Good morning. It's 7:30 now. I'm Joan Jones with your top stories and happening on Capitol Hill today. Former Attorney General Pam Bondi is taking part in a transcribed interview with the House Oversight Committee. Now, this is taking place behind closed doors. It's all part of the years-long Jeffrey Epstein investigation. Bondi has revealed this week that shortly after being fired by President Trump, she was diagnosed with thyroid cancer. She's had surgery and is now being treated. The band director at White House High School is out of a job and charged with sexual contact with a 16-year-old student.
12: Dalton Hawkins was charged with statutory rape by an authority figure. Police saw Hawkins admitted to kissing the student at a fast food restaurant and then had inappropriate sexual contact with her inside the school.
3: That's Channel 4's Danielle Ledbetter. He could spend at least 8 years behind bars if convicted. A Nashville mother arrested for SNAP benefits fraud. Police say Shannon Anderson has been charged with using the SNAP benefits for her daughter, but the daughter's been missing for 9 years. Shannon's aunt, speaking to WSMB4, said Shannon and the father of the child are both drug addicts.
13: I'm not attacking Shannon because I know she's an active addiction. She desperately needs help. Maybe this jail stay will help her.
3: She also tells WSMB4 she was surprised to learn that social security numbers of missing persons aren't tracked. That's the latest news, traffic, and weather. Next, I'm Joan Jones, WTN News.
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3: Things are cleared up on 40 eastbound in the Hurricane Valley area this morning. But on 40 eastbound in Buffalo Valley, you've got a crash in the right shoulder before Center Hill Dam. It's also pretty slow this morning as you're heading up 24, the westbound lanes, but not quite as busy as it normally is. Looks like it's a Friday afternoon, or I'm sorry, Friday morning in the summertime. Traveling in this morning on 65 from the north looks okay, except through the Goodlettsville area. Traveling in on 24 in the eastbound lanes, things slow down around the Jolton area. Traffic every 10 minutes every morning on Supertalk 99.7 WTN.
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18: I'm WSMV4 First Alert Meteorologist Stefano DiPietro. Keep the umbrella handy today. Scattered showers and thunderstorms develop this afternoon with daytime heating. Any thunderstorm could produce some heavy downpours. Highs are in the mid-80s. We'll continue with an off-and-on shower overnight tonight and even into tomorrow morning.
0: 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John Henry is running for the 6th Congressional District, a Republican primary, of course. The campaign does continue. He joins us in studio. John, always great to have you in. And how's the campaign going?
20: Thanks for having me, Dan. I'm truly grateful. As you know, with the redistricting, it just got a lot busier, to say the least.
0: It did. So a couple of things. First of all, the 6th Congressional District is open because John Rose is running for governor. So it has been redrawn, and the new district goes everywhere from basically the Kentucky border south into parts of North Nashville, Sumner County, Wilson County, of course, with Mount Juliet and parts of Lebanon as well. A ton of rural communities, too. So talk about how you are trying to reach the folks in Nashville who are no doubt irritated with the state legislature. And from our discussion during the news, some folks in Sumner County aren't happy either.
20: Yes, sir. Sumner County was just a huge part of our 6th district, and we knew that. So our whole time, our strategy has been to make sure we make a dent in Sumner County. Well, we lost Sumner County with a redistricting. Now we have all of Wilson County. So from Lebanon all the way to Mount Juliet, that's the 6th district. So we have to shift our strategy a bit now and make sure that we're in Wilson County quite a bit. But to your point about the rural counties, I lost the two counties that are right beside where I live. I mean, we do feed and co-op for our cattle there in Macon and Trousdale County. And doggone if it wasn't drawn out of the 6th district. And now we have Morgan County, parts of Campbell County, and all of Scott County, which are all the way out in the east, another time zone, Dan. So
0: yeah,
20: it's quite the work. We're willing to do the work, but we have to get out there and reach those folks, to say the least.
0: Yeah, and it's going to be very difficult. And for somebody like you, of course, you are a military veteran, a farmer as well. So you've got a lot of areas, in my opinion, of expertise. You know, one of the things, you served over two decades in Desert Storm and Iraq and Afghanistan. So, you know, I want to touch on the war with Iran and the negotiations and everything. We do have the ongoing negotiations. I just talked about that. What are your thoughts on everything that's been going on?
20: Well, it's a very good question. Thank you for asking that, Dan. As a military, 27 years in the Marine Corps, serving across three wars, I have to use Desert Storm as the prime example. I mean, we were steaming toward the Gulf in 1990, in August of 1990, and less than a year later in April, we were coming back. That was a war that happened. We did accomplish the objectives and left. We want that to happen in Iran. We can't have a long drawn out war. We have to have the strategy down. We have to have an exit plan that meets the needs that helps America, number one, and go from there. So I'm really looking at that template of Desert Storm. Hit them hard, do the job, and get out, not Iraq or Afghanistan.
0: Dude, clearly, we can't trust Iran. Like, we can negotiate whatever we want with them, but there has got to be an element of don't trust and verify.
20: Yes, sir, and we see that. I've served in those third world countries a number of times, overseas, in combat, and in peacetime. Everyone knows they can't be trusted. Any deals that are made, you can expect to be broken. They will do whatever it takes. They'll sacrifice as many people as they have to meet their objectives. So it's a matter of wills at this time.
0: Yeah, and one of the big problems that Donald Trump is going to have is whatever the deal is, people aren't going to be happy. That's also a big part of the problem.
20: Yes, sir. And we know that there are nuclear facilities, anything to do with nuclear that has to be part of the... And that's another reason I'm running it, because of my military experience. I've got to get in there. I've got to have the knowledge and the expertise behind it to be able to help make these decisions. And I think that intel that they have right now would really help us make solid decisions and inform the people of where we're at and where we're going with Iran, because they can't be trusted.
0: No. One of the things that you've spoken about, and I, of course, have spoken about it during the radio show, the weaponization of government. We've all talked about the January Sixers and Biden's DOJ going after President Trump and school board protesters as well. The IRS has been going after conservative groups as well. So do you support the idea that has been put forward here in the last couple of weeks of a grant of $1.88 billion where if you've been mistreated or targeted by the government and your life has been impacted, you have a recourse to be compensated for that? Do you support that that thought?
20: Thank you for asking, Dan. Well, as a matter of fact, this campaign is really honed in on that. General Flynn, who's part of a 35-year military officer in intel, was part of the first Trump administration.

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1: I just think that's another level of lawfare. If they were mistreated and it comes through the courts, we believe in the law and in everything that we do. And if the law truly believes that they should be compensated, I agree with that.
2: Well, I mean, we already know that some of them had to be released because they were overcharged. And I've interviewed a number of them over the years. And these folks, by and large, they're incredible patriots. They've been through a lot. They did, you know, spend time in a godforsaken jail with the rats and the mistreatment and everything else. So, I've enjoyed interviewing them because they have such an incredible perspective. So, I mean, with all that to say, if you were to win this election and that actually came in front of Congress, you would vote for it if you were representing the 6th.
1: I would need to support those that have been mistreated at the J6. Absolutely.
2: President Trump went to China, and part of that storyline was that the president seemed to defend allowing China to buy farmland here in America. Very controversial and kind of flip-flopped, because previous he had said that he would never want China to be allowed to buy farmland here in America. Then he goes to China, Xi Jinping, and basically he said, yeah, you know what, if we stop allowing China to buy farmland in America, then the cost of farmland is going to skyrocket, is part of what the president said. You are a Tennessee farmer. You grew up on a farm. You're going to, if you win this campaign, you're going to be representing a lot of these rural communities that really feel passionately about this. And I will tell you, I don't like China owning any farmland. And we do have laws, by the way, here in Tennessee banning this. But generally speaking, what do you think of the president and his thoughts on China and defending China's ability to buy farmland here in America?
1: Dan, as a true representative of the 16 counties that I represent here in the 6th District, I have farmers talk to me, and I'll be talking to them today. I'll be going with a good friend out to Fentress County, all the way out to one side of our district, and that's the number one thing they'll talk about is farmland bought by China. Of course, we can't buy any land at all in China. I believe what President Trump said, everything should be reciprocal. If you're going to do that to us, then we should be able to do that to you. I think all farmland in America that's owned by China should be brought back, and China should not own one single acre of farmland. We found out that actually China does not own land around bases, which was a big topic there for a while, but they do own over 360,000 acres of farmland in America. That should not be. I think that should all be purchased back, or however we want to make that happen, but China should not own any farmland. We know what happened in the early 2010s when they bought Smithfield Farms. That's one of the largest pork industries in America, and they shipped hogs over to China just for genetic reasons, and now they're raising American hogs in China. We believe, as a defensive mindset here is, that sooner or later they want to sell proteins or meats back to America. So that's one of our main concerns. We should produce all of our meats that we need in America inside of our borders. And so while there may not be a complete alignment with President Trump, I do take up all the considerations that the farmers bring forward, and that's one of the biggest ones. China owning any farmland in America is definitely a serious concern among our farmers, and I want to address that.
2: 7:45, Nashville's Morning News on Supertalk 99.7. John Henry is running for the newly redrawn 6th Congressional District. More coming up next. It's time to check the roads on WTN.
3: For the most part, things are looking good this morning. No problems on 65 or 40. No unusual delays on 24, 440, 840, running accident-free. I'm Christy O'Brien.
2: All right, so Sam or Joan, can we talk about 40 eastbound Waverly-Linden? Is that still going on?
4: No, that's been cleared up.
2: Okay, good.
4: Things are looking good there. So there was only one lane available to traffic moving through that area previously, but it looks like things have started. The delay is at least cleared out for now, so things are running again smoothly.
2: All right. Thank you, Joan. It is 7:45, Supertalk 99.7. John Henry joining us. Okay, so sticking with the farmers, Donald Trump, one of the things that he did do was when he went to China, he apparently was able to come up with a deal with Xi Jinping to be able to have more, I think it was soybeans,
1: yes, sir,
2: that was sent over to, that will be sent over to China. So that at least the Tennessee farmers got something out of that deal.
1: We hope they did. They said that the last couple of years. We're going to make sure that we follow that data just because they say it. Again, just like maybe Iran sometimes, China cannot be trusted.

0: So I'll be talking with farmers and find out those contracts actually went through. As someone who's raised on a farm, we raised tobacco, feeder pigs, the whole gamut when I was a young kid. We come back to that farm. That data needs to match exactly what they say. And I think it needs to go higher than that. And that's why when we get in Congress, we'll be working with other countries to find out what other contracts we can get with other countries to, so that more of our row crops can be sent overseas.
1: Yeah, it does seem like, and you know, with China, you've got the fentanyl ingredients that come over into Mexico, then it's smuggled across our southern border. But you see all of these proclamations about, hey, we agreed to this, we agreed to that, but then never happens, and it never comes to fruition. So I think that's great. When you talk to the farmers in the more rural communities, do you feel like you're in simpatico with them, kind of knowing what they go through?
0: I do. We have about a 30 cow calf operation right now. I'm like the typical farmer in Tennessee. You sometimes can't make ends meet by just farming. So I work a full-time job as well. And so we keep our close eye on the cattle market. We know right now that four major processors and packers are monopolizing our meat industry. That's one of our main things. You'll go to our website, Henry for Congress. You'll see that's one of the things we'll battle when we get to U.S. Congress, is doing our best to demonopolize those packers and processors here in America and bring that food security, that protein, meat security back to local areas.
1: We just had somewhere between 6 and 9 people picked up by ICE in McMinnville. You've been strong on the border. You are very pro-law enforcement. We talked about that in our previous interviews.
0: Sure.
1: Have you been satisfied with the president's attempts at mass deportation?
0: It needs to continue. I'm not sure if it's going at the pace we would like. We believe that anyone that's in this country illegal, it's a law. And just like I mentioned before, our campaign's all about law and order. We know right now that if they're doing their best to deport as many people as possible. We know that a lot of lawyers are standing in our way because they're always doing the asylum thing. Everybody's coming here for asylum. We know that's not true. We've seen articles as our research. Our campaign does a lot of research. We found that almost 60% of those illegal immigrants are drawing some type of welfare or something. That's what we're paying for.
1: Yep.
0: And Dan, as you know, if it's over 10 million people that came here during the Biden administration, that's a lot of money that's coming out of the American taxpayers' pocket, and we're very concerned about that.
1: All right, so in our remaining moments, give me your top, I don't know, 3 or 4 issues that you're talking about on the campaign trail and that you're most passionate about.
0: Yes, sir. The 3 things we talk about, and again, you'll see it on our website, Henry for Congress, is we believe in food security. Again, our proteins, our meat should come back to the local area and be secure in our local area. We believe truly that we can bring something back to rural America. I go to all these 16 rural counties. And NAFTA, when it was passed by those people we elected back in the 90s, it has offshored so much. We believe we can onshore some of those jobs back to rural America. Now, we don't want to make Morgan County a Nashville by any means, but can we give Morgan County something back? Can we bring some of those factories back from overseas? And a third thing we talk about, Dan, is very important for us, is education. We have to have a military that's ready for the 21st and 22nd century. So our children need to be educated the best way as possible. We need to revamp our curriculum from kindergarten to 12th grade, and I want to work to make that happen. Now, we know that education is coming from the federal back to the state level. We want to monitor that. As someone who is blessed to receive my PhD last year from the Christian College over at Johnson University in Knoxville, I want to use my education to help make that happen, and I think we can.
1: What would you do? Is there anything, I know this is, you're running for Congress, but from the state of Tennessee, have you been happy with the education freedom scholarships? Were you for that? What did you think of that? There was a lot of pushback amongst conservative circles on that, but a lot of other conservatives liked it. So there really was a disagreement amongst Republicans in this state as to whether or not Governor Lee's idea was a good one.
0: Well, I wasn't for vouchers. I wasn't for vouchers at the very beginning. I believe that the government needs to stay out of our education. I'm a freedom of choice when it comes to education, homeschool, private school, public school. 95% of our children go through public schools, Dan. We have to be very clear what our children are being taught. And I think COVID revealed there's a lot of things our children are being taught that we need to hyper-focus on. And so we're doing that research in our campaign, make sure we stay ahead of those issues.
1: All right, give folks your 60-second elevator pitch as we wrap this up.
0: All right. I try to make the 6th District campaign and your choice very easy. I'm a country boy from Middle Tennessee, born and raised in a town now that has 540 people. I'm your small-town candidate. I went off, served my entire adult life in the United States Marine Corps. Married my high school sweetheart, have two children, two grandchildren, so I got something to fight for. I believe that our industry needs to come back to rural Tennessee. I want to make that happen. I truly believe in the security of our borders, and we need to make sure that they're strong. I believe in the Second Amendment rights. We have to do something to secure and stop them chipping away at our Second Amendment rights. And I believe most of all that this campaign, it's a true grassroots campaign, and we've run it exactly like most Tennesseans will run a campaign. No special interest money. Make sure that God is forefront of everything that we do. We must rely on our Jesus Christ to help save this country right now where we're at. And I'm ready to get in the fight, make that happen, have the moral standards and the leadership. I was taught leadership. Look at the other candidates. What leadership do they have? I was made to lead. I was born to lead, and I was developed to lead. And that's what I'll do in the 6th District.
1: Well, you went about 45 seconds long on your 60-second pitch, but definitely worth it. Love what you have to say, John Henry. Is it henryforcongress.com?
0: It is, Henry for Congress. Follow us on Facebook. Make sure you grab a towel because you'll be tired following us. We're fast and furious.
1: Awesome. Very good. Well, again, good luck in the campaign. It is 7:53. Joan's got the news at 8 o'clock. Joan, what?
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3: 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Big headlines don't stop in Washington. 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
11: A better life with Dr. Sanjay Gupta.
12: Have you ever noticed that you mostly breathe through one nostril at a time? Even when you're not sick, even when your allergies aren't bothering you. The body actually switches the dominant nostril as frequently as every 2 hours while we're awake. That's according to Adam Taylor, an anatomy professor at Lancaster University in the UK. This alternating cycle is automatic. It's regulated subconsciously by the hypothalamus and the brain, he said. Your body does this to give each nostril a chance to rest and repair so they don't get too dried out, which could make it easier for pathogens and inflammation to cause damage. Now, Taylor also said studies suggest the left nostril may be more dominant, and when the right nostril is dominant, the body is in a more alert or even stressed state. Who knew? Pretty fascinating stuff. I'm Dr. Sanjay Gupta, helping you live a better life.
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13: 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No problems on 24 or 65. No unusual delays on 40 or 440. 840 running accident free. I'm Christy O'Brien.
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1: 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All right, so Stefano DiPietro, Joan, is going to be joining us here in just a few moments. It'll be a phone interview.
14: Yep.
1: And one of the big things that I wanted to ask was what the weather is going to be like in Florida in 2 weeks when I'm on my vacation.
14: I don't know if he's going to be able to tell you that.
1: Listen, if he's as good as I believe that he is, he'll be able to answer that question.
14: Oh, did you tell him to get his magic ball so he can, like, look and...
1: No, I just assume that he has all that knowledge in his head.
14: Yeah, okay.
1: You know? In all seriousness, what I want to know is, okay, so with all of this rain, is the drought here in Tennessee, is it over?
14: Yeah.
1: And I don't know if it is or not, so that's what I want to talk
14: about
1: to.
14: The tornado season, which I think is coming to an end or has come to an end. I want to know about that.
15: I think we're just getting started.
1: Should I mess with him and say, hey, is there any truth to the impact of global warming has been fewer tornadoes?
14: I think you should.
1: Should I ask him that? I don't know if he would get the joke. Well, maybe it's not a joke. Maybe there's a reason.
14: A joke.
1: Okay, why are we seeing less tornadoes? I'm not going to ask him that. Anyway, well, I'll ask him why we're getting less tornadoes or why it's been a lighter tornado season than usual.
14: March, April, and May are the months where the most tornadoes have touched down in Tennessee.
1: I always thought that in Tennessee, it's always tornado season. Like, that's kind of what I thought.
15: Yeah.
1: All right, well, we'll talk to him about that. All right, I've got a couple of questions prepared. It won't be a train wreck.
14: And also, I talked to him. We can talk hockey with him.
1: Well, good. That makes one of us. So, if Sam, if you'd like to ask him about
15: his scoring drought being over, sure.
1: Okay, we got to go. 8 o'clock, WTN.
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14: 8 o'clock now. I'm Joan Jones with your top stories. A Metro Nashville police are searching for a second suspect in a double murder that occurred at Percy Priest Lake in April of last year.
9: 23-year-old Jose Miguel Guardado Aguilera is wanted after two women from Alabama were found dead with multiple gunshot wounds between La Coya Bay Apartments and Percy Priest Lake.
14: That's Channel 4's Danielle Ledbetter. Now, this guy has ties to Alabama. He's also a known member of the MS-13 gang. It's not clear if he's in the country illegally. Firefighters continuing their search of the rubble of a destroyed apartment complex outside of Dallas after a reported explosion and fire sent the residents there running for their lives.
16: Oh, there's nothing. It's gone. It's gone.
14: Three people, including a child, have been found deceased in the debris. First responders warn that more victims could be likely. Dallas Fire and Rescue say that it had been responding to a call regarding a gas leak at that complex. Bizarre story out of a very rural area of Hawaii, where a man suspected of killing three elderly men has been arrested. CNN reporter Jean Cesarez says that before the killings, the wife of one of the men went to police seeking a temporary restraining order for the suspect, saying that guy threatened them, stole things from their farm, and attempted to squat on their land.
17: Another woman who was a guest on the farm, she separately goes to the courthouse, asks for a temporary restraining order, saying he's threatening to kill us. People are leaving the farm because they believe that he's dangerous. TRO, temporary restraining order, denied. Judge said no probable cause that anything or any harassment has occurred to you.
14: The suspect, Jacob Baker, was found hiding in a cave. Police say they don't know yet the motive behind the murders. And T-Mobile fiber customers in several states still having trouble getting online today. An outage has now stretched into a second day. The disruption reported early yesterday in North Carolina, South Carolina, Georgia, and Virginia. Customers have taken to social media to complain about a lack of transparency. They say T-Mobile said service had been restored yesterday, but some of them are still offline. 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Pre-market numbers here looking pretty healthy. The Dow Industrials futures are plus 119. NASDAQ futures up 38. The S&P futures are up 9. That's the latest news. We've got traffic and weather ahead. I'm Joan Jones, WTN News.
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14: Okay, got to watch yourself at the downtown split this morning on I-40 westbound. The off-ramp to westbound I-24. There's a stalled vehicle there, and the off-ramp right shoulder is blocked off by it. Out at Vandy, you've got a crash at 21st Avenue South and Wedgwood Avenue in Orlando, Tennessee. Watch it on Highway 49, the eastbound side past Church Street. They're doing sinkhole repair there. And in Waverly, the stalled out car has been cleared off of I-40 eastbound before Cuba Landing. That was a tractor trailer that had stalled out and caused a big backup there. Traffic every 10 minutes every morning on Supertalk 99.7 WTN.
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1: 8:06, Nashville's Morning News on Super Talk 99.7 WTN. Good morning to your friends. Hope you are doing well. And we got a friend of ours on the phone, Stefano DiPietro, a weather guy over there. I was going to call you a weather stud, Stefano, and I just realized immediately I shouldn't do that. So then, of course, what I do is I go ahead and do it anyway. Stefano, how are you?
4: I'm great. How are you?
1: You always leave it to me to make it awkward. That's how I roll. Anyway, so
4: what
1: Stefano... Yeah, great to have you on. So I want to talk about the drought because Tennessee, of course, is in a drought, was in a drought. We've had all of this rain over the past, I don't know, week or so. Torrential downpours, as a matter of fact. We all know what happened in Franklin and Williamson County here in the last week or so with those graduations. Oh, boy. So let's talk about the drought. Is it over? Is it not?
4: Not technically over, but we've made some really, really good improvements. I mean, we needed about 14 inches of rain in total to get rid of it completely, and some areas did get over 6 inches, so that put a really good dent in it at least.
1: Talk about droughts. Like, do you have different areas of the state that are in different stages of drought?
4: Yes, absolutely. So there are areas that are in northern Middle Tennessee that are in much more of a severe drought, and then areas like, you know, Davidson, Williamson County, Sumner County, they've dropped down to a moderate drought. And there's still some spots way to the north and like way out in East Tennessee that are still in an extreme drought too. So there's different variations of it, and it just really has to depend on, you know, how much rain you receive versus how much you've been lacking. There's a whole thing there about it.
1: So at what point should people not feel guilty about watering their lawn?
4: Well, now that we've dropped the drought quite a bit in some areas, there's not as much of a, you know, it's not really a water crisis. But, you know, if you want to water your lawns, you know, occasionally, you can still do that. We're not in the worst drought ever. But, you know, we get a little bit more rain here in the next couple of weeks. The drought should be able to completely get out of a lot of these areas. The spots that are in moderate drought, like we are in Davidson and Williamson County, it's not going to take that much more rain to kill the drought completely.
1: How about Wilson County? That's where I live. Mount Juliet. North Mount Juliet.
4: Oh, yeah.
1: My front yard.
4: Too.
1: I've got brown spots, Stefano. I need
4: help. Still a moderate drought. I mean, you can water your grass, your plants. You can water them just briefly in the morning. Do it in the morning. It's the best time to do it. And that's fine. Your grass, your plants, they only need, especially your grass, only needs about 1 inch of rain per week in total. So, you know, if you do that a couple times a week, 2-3 times a week, 15, 20 minutes every morning or every other morning, you should be okay.
1: All right. Very good. Joan's got a question.
14: I do. So, Stefano, I'm looking at the stats from the National Weather Service, and they're saying that so far this year, and am I right to say that the tornado season is just about ending or has ended?
4: The worst part of the severe weather season, yes, it normally tends to be April and May for us. Once we get into summer, we notoriously see historically see our severe weather season start to back off.
14: Okay, so the tornado numbers this year look pretty good. As of May 24th, they say there has been 4 tornadoes in the Middle Tennessee area. Last year at this time, it was 28. The year before that, it was 15. The year before that, 21. So it looks like we really haven't seen that many tornadoes this year. Is it right?
4: Yeah, it's been an extremely, extremely, you know, knock on wood, quiet, severe weather season for us across most of the state, actually. I mean, a lot of the severe weather has been pushed into the, into the Midwest. It's been in Indiana. It's been in Illinois. It's been back in parts of Arkansas. I mean, you go a little farther to parts of Kansas into the Great Plains. They've got a lot of severe weather, but we've just missed out on most of it here.
1: Is that climate change, Stefano? Is that like an impact of climate change? Fewer tornadoes?
4: No, it's not. It's not really that. It's just how, you know, part of it was the drought this year. You know, how could we see any severe weather? We didn't really get any rain to even get that. So part of it just had to do with the atmospheric setup and the jet stream, which tends to bring all of our severe weather in from the west. That was mostly to our north because we just weren't getting any rain out of that. Mm. So it's not really climate change. It's just that it's almost like a luck of the draw kind of year for us. You know, we just happened to miss out on everything. But if you,
14: we hope that,
4: like Joan said, you go back 2 years and it was rough.
14: Yeah.
1: So is there a way to forecast? Because, I mean, I always thought that basically any month of the year here in Tennessee is tornado season. I mean, just because it seems like I've been here 12 years and it seems like we always are under some sort of a tornado watch or a warning. And I think we've gotten tornadoes every, like, out of all the months, like every month we've got, not every month I've been here, but all year round, I've seen us get tornadoes, is what I'm trying to say. So,
4: yeah,
1: heading now towards, you know, into summertime and then wintertime, is there a way to prognosticate how we're going to do with tornadoes moving forward into the summer and the rest of the year?
4: Well, typically, because in the summer, you don't have as much, you know, in the springtime, when you're in the middle of the of a season transition, you're still fighting a lot of cold air from the winter, trying to fight the warm air that's coming in from the Gulf. When those two air masses kind of clash together, that's the more volatile reason for severe weather, because you have such a drastic difference in air temperature. In the summer, since things, you know, just really tend to be hot and our cold fronts that come in take us from the 90s to the 80s, there's just not as much potency for severe weather in the summer. But it doesn't mean that it doesn't happen. You know, I mean, we've seen tornadoes June, July, August.
1: Yep.
4: And, you know, there's no way to say for sure, like, okay, it's going to be a quiet, severe weather season for the summer. But there are signs and trends we can track that says, you know, hey, it looks like it's not going to be a very active season for us. And it looks like this summer, while it might be wet, might not be the most active for severe weather.
1: Well, that's going to be one of my next questions. And I think it's my last question, and unless Joan has anything. But how wet are we looking for, you know, the rest of spring into summertime? Is it looking like it's going to be a lot of rain or a drier summer?
4: So, have you heard of this super El Nino yet?
14: Yeah.
4: Have you heard the rumblings of it? Okay, so that's just one part of a forecast that you look at for long range. So the Pacific Ocean, central waters, very warm. For us, that would usually mean we get a drier summer and a drier winter for us if it holds on through the winter. So it would mean that the summer looks relatively dry. In the short term, though, it kind of looks like the next couple of weeks after we get some dry time, we should go back to a little bit of a wetter weather pattern. So, I mean, I can tell you all that I want right now that July and August look like they're going to be dry. That could change by next month. So right now, if El Nino ends up winning out, it would be a drier summer for us. We'll kind of see how things trend in the coming weeks here.
1: Last question for me. So we've been trolling your social media, Stefano. We had no idea that you were apparently a hockey player. And I would have to ask this question. Are you worried because you're on television that you're going to lose your teeth?
4: I have a full cage.
1: You have a cage. Okay.
14: Smart man.
4: I'm not that concerned about it.
1: You any good at hockey?
4: I'd like to think so. I think I'm okay. I didn't play for 5 years, and then I just got back to playing in the last couple of months. And I'll tell you, after my first game back, after, you know, not skating for 5 years, my wife was at the game with me, and I came out of the locker room afterwards, and I said, I cannot walk right now. I physically cannot walk. My legs hurt so much.
14: Those, you know, ice skates can really hurt, yeah.
1: You know, Stefano, there does come a time in every man's life where you just have to accept the fact that, I don't know, maybe hockey isn't the healthiest thing to do. How old are you?
4: 33. So now, we have guys on our team that are 60. 50 and 60.
15: There's a guy in Canada who's playing in his local league. He's like 93.
1: See, that's pretty cool.
4: We're
1: all kidding. I'm actually envious that you can, even at the young age of 33, because I'm 58, so, you know, that's pretty young to me. Love that you're going out there and you're playing hockey, and I think that is so cool. I would like to be able to just be able to play softball like once a week. But I try to do that. And
14: Dan just plays cards at the kitchen table. That's safer.
4: There you go.
15: Typically solitaire.
1: Yeah. Yes. Nobody wants to play cards with me. I cheat. All right, Stefano, is there anything else we're supposed to be talking about now, or is that pretty much it?
4: I think we're good. We have the races at the Nashville Super Speedway this weekend. We're just going to have to kind of work around some of that rain, but I think we'll be okay for the most part.
1: All right, Stefano, as always, appreciate your tolerance and patience with us knuckleheads on the radio, and we'll have you on again soon.
4: All right, thank you, guys. Good talking to you.
1: All right, see
4: you.
14: See ya.
1: You think he means that?
14: Of course
1: talking
14: he
1: to
14: means
1: you?
14: That. He loves
15: he
14: it.
15: You know, what did come I call back
1: him? On. Did I call him like a weather dude?
15: You said weather boy.
1: Weather boy. No, I didn't say weather boy.
14: You said weather boy?
1: I did not say weather boy.
15: Did you say weather
14: man? That's embarrassing.
1: No, I didn't say weather man. I said something weather.
15: Weather guy.
1: Weather guy. That's what I said. I said weather guy. I was going to call
15: might
1: him Jones.
15: Might as well said weather boy.
1: I didn't say weather boy.
15: You said might. Oh, I'm saying might as well have if you're going to say weather guy. If you just see, go here, schmo.
1: So this is my mind, Joan. This is what happens. Mm-hmm. So I was going to call him weather stud, and then I realized that sounded incredibly inappropriate, so I come up with weather guy, which just sounds dumb.
14: I'm just happy that you remember what his name is, because, you know, it'd be embarrassing if, like, you meant to say Stefano and you said Steven or something like that.
1: No.
15: Dan only remembers cool names.
14: Yeah.
15: If your name is Plain Joan.
1: Plain Joan?
14: Yeah. Right.
1: Plain Joan. That's all right. We actually have a surprise for Joan coming up at 8:35.
14: We do?
1: We sure do.
14: Uh-oh.
1: Mm-hmm.
14: You're frightening me.
1: Hey, have you guys heard the latest commercial? I got a video here. The latest commercial from Ken Paxton going after Tallarico in Texas. I need some video here. So this is
14: funny.
1: It. Oh, my goodness gracious. This is so funny. Listen to this.
5: This is Texas. This is not.
6: There are many more than two biological sexes. In fact, there are six.
5: This is Texas.
1: And by the way, it's a visual. You've got a lot of really Texas-y looking people. Now, what do I mean when I say
14: like
1: Texas-y?
14: Farmers.
1: You got farmers. You got big burly guys with big burly beards and, you know, clearly packing, you know, that kind of stuff.
14: Mm-hmm.
1: And then you've got, you know, pretty women with the, you know, cowboy hat and all that kind of stuff.
15: Who are obviously also clearly packing because it's Texas.
1: Yes.
5: This is Texas. This is not.
6: There are many more than two biological sexes. In fact, there are six.
5: This is Texas. This is not.
7: The American flag is such a complicated symbol for most of us.
5: This is Texas. This is not.
7: They're going to call me a radical leftist.
1: Yep.
5: This is Texas. This is not.
8: Something that you love that's not family or friends.
10: I love, and I'm just saying this because it's on my mind, the trans children.
5: This is Texas. This is not.
6: Our southern border should be like our front porch. There should be a giant welcome mat out front.
5: This is Texas. This is not.
10: It is now existential that we try to reduce our meat consumption. I am proud to say that our campaign has officially become a non-meat campaign.
5: This is Texas. This is not.
1: Low T, too low T for Texas. Radical Tallarico is what they say. I mean,
14: that's such a perfect commercial.
1: There's so many points that you can attack Tallarico on.
14: Yeah.
1: And there's audio out there of him saying, basically, and I don't have time to get to it now, but there is audio of him saying, well, they're going to come after me. They're going to call me a leftist. And you're going to think, well, it's because you are.
14: Yeah. And that commercial just proves it right there. It's unbelievable.
1: Well, I love when they say, you know, this is Texas. And they've got some dude cutting some steak. And then it's cuts to him saying, you know, this is a meat-free campaign or whatever it is. I mean, there's just so many different things to say about Tallarico. And by the way, the attack ads are working because apparently, according to the very latest polling, Tallarico is losing ground big time. And the reason why is because people are now really starting to pay attention as to how crazy this guy is.
15: Well, and people moved from California to Texas to get away from lunatics like that. Buddy, if that's how you want to campaign and those are the things you want to run on and the hills you would like to die on, go do it where people actually care about that. You're talking to a minority population in Texas when you talk about having reduced meat consumption and caring about alternative energies. No, Texas cares about oil, meat, yep, and guns in no particular order.
1: And he crapped all over all of those things,
15: yeah,
1: regarding Texas. It's like, dude, go run for Congress in California.
15: And that's all separate of the fact that whatever you are calling Christianity is some wacky, manipulated, perverted, twisted version of it where you're okay, yep, draping the trans flag on the cross.
1: Freaks. Yeah. It you know what? I people are freaking out on the Republican side because they believe that Tallarico actually has a chance in this race. I don't know if Tallarico has a chance or not, because to your point, Sam, you have a lot of people in Texas who are looking at this guy for the first time and realizing how incredibly woke is one word to use. Bizarre would be my word. Like, I understand that for a lot of people, they're one and the same. There's some woke stuff or whatever, you know, you sort of shake your head. But what Tallarico is saying, some of the things that he's saying and have said, is genuinely, truly bizarro world. And so I find it fascinating. We had Stephen Miller was on with Jesse Waters last night, absolutely roasting Tallarico.
9: Bold. One could even say brave, courageous, that the Democratic Party would choose Texas, of all places, to nominate their first transgender Senate candidate who's clearly transitioning into a female. You know, when Tallarico goes in for a blood test, when he gets a physical, blood doesn't come out. Instead, soy milk comes out. This man has less testosterone than Jasmine Crockett. It is a mind-boggling choice. They would choose a person to run for that office who looks like he doesn't belong in the Senate, but in a cabaret show. Look, at the end of the day, I have a hard time believing that the people of Texas, some of the toughest, roughest, strongest men and women, the pioneer heritage, the frontier history, from the Mexican-American War through the Alamo and everything else, are going to choose somebody with that much soy to be a U.S. senator compared to a real conservative, patriotic, God-fearing, and truly beloved statewide figure in Ken Paxton.
1: So there you go. And Ken, and by the way, some people are blasting Stephen Miller, saying that Ken Paxton is a truly cherished or beloved or whatever he said in the state of Texas. Ken Paxton is loved in Texas amongst Donald Trump, you know, patriots, you know, people mm-hmm. that see that what happened to Ken Paxton from a political standpoint. I'm putting the affairs aside for a moment. But when you look at what happened to him in the state House of Representatives, where they impeached him, a lot of people are comparing how Paxton was impeached to the treatment of Donald Trump and how Donald Trump was treated by Republicans and obviously by Democrats as well. The Senate in the state of Texas saved Paxton from getting impeached. But, you know, he is loved. Paxton is loved by Donald Trump supporting conservatives in the state of Texas. You know, your rhinos, not so much. They don't like him one bit. They love them some John Cornyn. So now the question is, and we talked about this yesterday, if you're a John Cornyn supporter, will you hold your nose and vote for a Ken Paxton if a Tallarico has the possibility of winning this race? Will you hold your nose and go vote for Ken Paxton? Because if you don't, then ultimately you are allowing Tallarico to steal that seat. So that's going to be the big question. You also have Tallarico. He's been getting a lot of donations in the first couple of months since Ken Paxton won the primary for the Republicans. But when you look at the poly market now is showing Ken Paxton looking better and better in this race. And so I think, again, not to belabor the point, but the more that people begin to understand what Tallarico is, the more, I would say, the better chance that Ken Paxton is going to win, regardless of what people think of him. It is 8:25. Jones got the news coming up at, by the way, folks, you want to stay tuned for 8:35. We have a big surprise for Joan Jones.
14: Oh, no.
1: Coming up in the news is what, Joan?
14: Yeah. Coming up, we'll tell you the creepy reason why some utility customers lost their power yesterday. That story coming up at 8:30 on Supertalk 99.7 WTN.
1: It is Friday across Middle Tennessee, and you know what that means. Tomorrow is Saturday, but not just any Saturday. Nope. Tomorrow is the Glock Store's 6th annual open house. That's right. 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It just keeps getting bigger and better. 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Now, they're giving away 5 Glocks, each featuring some of their favorite performance parts from companies like Radian, Maple Leaf, and Zafiri. 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
16: Vandy, 21st Avenue South. We've got an accident south of Wedgwood Avenue. No problems on 65 or 40. No unusual delays on 24 or 440. We're running accident-free on 840. I'm Christy O'Brien.
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14: WTN. Good morning, 8:30 now. I'm Joan Jones with your top stories. It never happened. Two U.S. officials telling Fox News that no American planes have been shot down by Iran, despite what Iranian state TV is reporting. That denial comes amid heightened tensions between Washington and Tehran, following recent drone interceptions near the Strait of Hormuz and ongoing negotiations over Iran's nuclear program.
17: I'm deeply skeptical we're going to get a phase two deal on the nuclear demands that President Trump rightly has. I mean, Iran has to fully dismantle its nuclear program, zero enrichment, zero reprocessing, give back all the enriched material, and open up its inspection sites to international inspectors for any time, anywhere inspections. If we can get that deal, they get sanctions relief. But I'm deeply skeptical they'll give it, and I think they're just trying to string out another U.S. president the way they strung out President Obama and President Biden. I think President Trump's too smart for that.
14: That's Mark Dubowitz, the CEO of the Federation for the Defense of Democracy, speaking to Fox News. U.S. and Iranian negotiators reportedly reached a tentative 60-day memorandum of understanding. It extends the current ceasefire and launches broader nuclear talks. In New Jersey,
20: we won't let them!
21: We won't let them!
20: We won't let you!
21: We won't let you!
20: We won't let
14: Newark, New Jersey, where demonstrators clashed with immigration officers last night outside the Delaney Hall detention facility after several days of protest over the reported inhumane conditions for detainees inside. ICE officials say Newark Mayor Ross Baraka refuses to send local police to help. The agitators have blocked traffic and set up command and control tents in the street. And some 3,300 customers of Cumberland Electric Membership Corporation went without power starting yesterday. Power's back on today. So what caused that problem? CEMC said it was caused by a snake in the substation. That is the latest news, traffic and weather next. I'm Joan Jones, WTN News.
1: Thank you, Joan. 8:32, Nashville's Morning News. I saw that story, Joan.
14: Yeah.
1: About the snake in the substation.
14: Yeah.
1: And I'm trying to figure out, okay, so what did the snake do? Like, did it slither into some sort of a thing and it caused the power to go down? Or did somebody get, like, scared of said snake and just, started jumping around and actually turned a switch off or something? Like, what happened?
22: I'm tired of these snakes in these mother-loving substations.
1: Exactly right, Chris. The story sounds incomplete. I want to know what...
14: It does sound incomplete.
1: And here's the thing.
14: Mm-hmm.
1: Did the snake make it? Is the snake okay?
14: Oh, well, that's a good question, too. You know what? I'm going to look further into this.
1: Scoop Jones, let us know by 8:36 if you would. 8:33.
14: I'll do my best.
1: She's like, yeah, right. Shut up, Mandis.
22: You got 3 minutes, Joan. Hurry.
1: 8:33. Nashville's Morning News. 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
14: In Antioch on Mount View Road at Crossings Boulevard, watch for a crash. Another one in Pytown at 7th Avenue South and Lee Avenue. And 21st Avenue at Vandy, 21st Avenue South, south of Wedgewood Avenue. That's the scene of another crash. Traffic every 10 minutes every morning on Super Talk 99.7 WTN.
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1: See, it's my opinion that nobody really wanted to see Bret Michaels at the 250th birthday party thing that we're throwing, because you know what's going on, right, Chris? We got all these has-beens or never was-es that have now decided that they don't want to play because they are saying now that it's political in nature, and Bret Michaels is the latest to pull out of the show.
15: Are you saying his pullout game is strong?
1: I wouldn't know.
14: What are we talking about anyway?
1: Nothing. I don't know what they're talking about. They're trying to make it dirty, and I don't know why you guys do this.
14: They?
15: What do you mean?
14: Seriously.
24: Flo Rida has not pulled out. Neither has Vanilla Ice. They're still in.
1: So we got Flo Rida and Vanilla Ice.
15: Good. You know, it wouldn't be America's 250th celebration if we weren't singing about the classic American apparel, boots with the fur, and apple-bottom jeans, Dan.
1: Sure. Is that a Flo Rida song?
15: It is. Shorty got low, low, low, low.
1: Okay, good. Anyway, so it's my contention that nobody wanted to see...
15: You would know it if you heard it.
1: Milli Vanilli, because, you know, the big tragedy is Milli Vanilli pulling out.
15: Was it Milli or Vanilli that made the call?
1: It was the one that's still alive,
15: yeah.
1: Apparently. So, anyway.
15: R.I.P. Prayers up. Let it rain. You know this one, right?
1: Is this Flo Rida?
15: Yeah.

0: Not to belabor the point, but if this gets me kicked off Spotify again and I get a nasty gram because of this crap, then I'm not going to be a happy camper.
1: I figured out how to take it out of programs so it doesn't record.
0: That's what you said last time. Three times.
1: Did he?
0: Yeah, three times. What else?
1: I've gotten one email. That's all I know.
0: Well, I've been getting more because they apparently think that I'm back there running the audio console.
1: That sounds like poor corporate communication.
0: No, really? Anyway, real quick, did you take that off, please, for the love?
2: Save something for the party.
0: That's exactly right. Anyway, so, yeah, they're saying that the whole thing has turned political. Now, what do you think is really going on with all of these artists? And Joan, do you have that list of artists in front of you?
3: Oh, I got rid of it. No.
2: Wait, so this is... So back up a little bit, because I haven't really been paying attention.
0: Okay, so they've got the 250th birthday party thing going on. You got all of these artists.
2: They're going to be cake?
0: Probably, yeah. And so they're going to have all of these artists that we're going to play, and now a good number of them have actually... The Commodores have pulled out.
2: What do the Commodores sing?
0: The Milli Vanilli, they've pulled out. The Commodores are a big band from the 70s.
2: Okay.
0: I couldn't name one song.
2: And Milli is out.
0: Are you Milli kidding? Is out. Not sure. Yeah, and I don't know.
1: Chris,

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1: Hilarious.
2: You know what? I'm going to go see him, and I'm going to ask him if they can play some Milli Vanilli.
1: Dude, imagine.
2: You know what? They are so good. They could throw... Six Wire could throw down Milli Vanilli. I promise you
1: imagine
2: that.
1: Imagine if they closed with a cover band that just played the hits from every artist that pulled out because it was too political.
2: That would be awesome.
1: It would be a little bit of trolling.
2: So, yeah. So you get Six Wire, and you get, you know, Kid Rock. People are like, we talked about this earlier, and people are like eye-rolling at the same, you know, Lee Greenwood, Kid Rock, John Rich. You know, I mean, these are people... I would like to see these folks. I think Kid Rock is amazing.
1: I get the collective eye roll.
2: Yeah,
1: because it feels like, oh, these guys again.
2: Jelly Roll.
1: Eh, I'm not a big Jelly Roll fan.
2: Okay, that's fine, Chris.
3: No, he bombed on New Year's 2 years ago. It was terrible.
2: Jelly Roll did?
3: Oh my gosh! Toby Keith had just passed away, and he tried to sing "I Should Have Been a Cowboy," and it just made my ears bleed.
2: Aww.
1: Yeah,
3: I'm sorry. This is cold, honest truth on that one.
2: Okay, well, Jelly Roll is still very popular. I don't know if he's conservative or not, but whatever. All I'm saying is that there are ways to make this work. But the left, you know what's going on is, you know, you had Bret Michaels say he is also worried about his family's safety.
1: Come on.
2: I think that's legit.
1: No.
2: No?
1: No.
2: Okay.
1: People are going to go after Bret Michaels' family.
2: Actually, it's a good point. I don't know.
1: It sounds ridiculous.
2: I don't know, man. All right, so...
1: Somebody think of my adult kids.
2: Oh, hey, Ron says Six Wire plays at Preds games, Chris.
1: Oh, all right, cool.
2: Yeah, so you go to Preds games.
1: Occasionally.
2: Yeah, when they're not hosting. What was it you went that one time?
1: No, I almost... Well, we were thinking about it, but we didn't. But it was they snuck in a Pride night.
2: Pride night.
1: Yeah,
2: Gay Day, Pride Night.
1: Whatever. We pulled out of that one.
2: Yeah. Hey, you want to let people know what we caught Joan doing? So,
1: did she just drop something in the house? I heard something.
2: I don't know what was that. Was that you, Joan?
4: Just knocked my coffee over, man.
3: I heard the feed cut, so she knocked it over and then turned her mic off.
4: But earlier,
3: she was given a traffic update about what had happened on I-40 eastbound and said that there was a stalled vehicle. And off air, I said, well, I guess an overturned tractor trailer is a stalled vehicle. And then she let out a... That happened to be caught on
1: the
3: air.
1: It's like a Biden death rattle.
2: Well, the funny thing was, is that Sam left her mic on.
4: Yeah.
2: So I don't know.
3: I turned it back on. It's funny. I turned it off to tell her, and then I'm like, oh, she's not going to say anything about it? Cool. Plug her back in. She's about to go.
2: Yeah, and I'm like sitting here, and something's playing, then I hear the Biden Joan death rattle. I'm like, what the hell is that?
1: We need that on the board.
2: Oh,
1: we
2: yeah.
1: need that.
4: Oh,
1: that's
4: my
1: right
4: goodness.
1: Up there with the growl.
3: It's called the Joan groan.
2: The Joan Groan. There you go.
4: You guys.
3: I put it next to this Sam. Other button.
4: Yeah.
2: Will you be my rock of love?
3: Talking about Bret Michaels.
1: Oh, that's perfect.
2: I was talking about... Sam was asking, what was Bret Michaels' little reality show? And I said...
1: Oh, yeah.
2: I said, Sam, will you be my rock of love? Will you be my rock of love?
1: Gosh, that's hilarious.
3: I had to cut out the Sam part so it's universal.
1: Sure. There really was like a golden age there on VH1 of second-rate reality shows that were better than anything on the mainstream networks.
2: That was... Bret Michaels' rock of love.
1: Flavor of Love was better, and everybody knows it.
2: Yeah.
1: By every metric.
2: I guess. I don't know. I didn't watch any of them. So why I know the catchphrase, I don't know.
1: Oh, gosh. You definitely watched the Bret Michaels one.
2: No, I really
3: didn't. Flavor of Love. I Love New York.
1: I Love New York, which is a spinoff of Flavor of Love.
3: Yeah. Then came Rock of Love.
2: I'm not a big reality show fan. I'm not into it, so.
3: Charm School? Oh.
2: Nope. Anyway, so there you go. So they're trying to figure out what to do with the party. What do they do? What do they do, Chris?
1: Cancel it.
4: Karaoke.
3: Yes.
2: Karaoke?
1: Just pull people out of the crowd.
4: Absolutely. All-American karaoke.
3: No. Pull people out of Congress and you know, White House staff. Make them sing.
4: I don't want to hear from them. I want to hear from Americans.
3: I want to see my tax dollars at work.
2: 1521.

0: Alan says that Chris has just lost 10 cool points on Jelly Roll. He has a great comeback story, 645 pounds to 265, now still going.
1: That's a great comeback story, as is going from drug addict to, you know,
2: oh,
1: artist.
2: Epic user.
1: It doesn't make him a great vocalist.
2: No, I'm not, like, I like that Jelly Roll is, like, pushing people towards Jesus. I think that's great. I'm just not a fan of his music. That's okay.
0: All right. Whatevs. I mean, I'll be honest with you. There's some songs that I like. There's some songs that I don't like. But
2: he's not the Backstreet Boys.
0: Did you have a story for this segment?
2: I did, and I saw this story, and I was like, I wondered what you might think about it personally.
0: Mm-hmm.
2: Oklahoma homeowner charged after shooting squatter in vacant house.
0: I totally relate.
2: 59-year-old Oklahoma man is charged with manslaughter after shooting a squatter in his vacant home, raising questions about self-defense laws. I don't want to bury the lead here, but if I was on the jury, he would walk. 59-year-old homeowner Timothy Smith is facing charges of first-degree manslaughter and reckless conduct with a firearm after shooting a squatter in his vacant house on May 1st. Criminal defense attorney Ed Blau said the self-defense claim in this case is complicated because Smith was not living in the home at the time of the shooting. There's not the death penalty for squatting in the state of Oklahoma. You can't just take a gun in and shoot somebody, Blau said. Smith told detectives he and his daughter went to check on his house after having issues with homeless people there. He entered the home with a gun and found Justin King in the back bedroom with a woman. Smith and his daughter told him to leave, but Smith said King stepped toward him. Smith then aimed at the area of King, and the gunshot struck him in the neck.
0: At the area of King?
2: In his area. I think. Did you think he did like a little pray and spray where he kind of just closed his
0: okay.
2: eyes, looked the other way?
0: Mm-hmm. You know what? I can relate. Because
2: you've dealt with this.
0: Yeah, people may have heard the story, but many years ago, and one marriage ago, I had 30 cats in my rental home. And so we tried to get this woman out. She wouldn't pay rent, our home in LA, and she wouldn't leave. She wouldn't leave. She wouldn't pay rent. And so then she ended up just squatting for like months. And the frustration is that there isn't a legal apparatus in Los Angeles or in California to get people out of your home, at least at the time. So you're stuck for like months.
2: Well, and then in the meantime, you get to let this person trash your home because they know that they're being forcefully removed. And I feel like the laws in this country have set people up so that way the squatters are allowed to do this.
0: That is exactly right.
2: And they have put us in like a weird position where or these landlords, these homeowners in a weird position where it's like, what do you do? Like, do I go? Is it better to just go pay a homeless guy $75 to remove them forcefully? Because it seems like the police aren't going to do anything to help you. The law really isn't on your side. How do you get around that?
0: Well, it depends on the state and the city, the jurisdiction and all of that, because there are some states that have, I haven't checked into Tennessee, but I'd be willing to bet that our laws protect homeowners more than like California, where if it's some homeless, drug addicted, you know, whatever, then that person takes legal precedence over a homeowner. And that's just the way that it is. And it was one of the worst things I've ever had to deal with because I was going broke. I'm having to pay my mortgage. I'm having to pay for my family and two young children. My kids were like 3 and 5.
2: Jeez.
0: To stay at a Red Roof Inn or Red Lion Inn or whatever the hell it was. But I mean, it was just some cheap motel because I didn't have any money. It was awful. So then the sheriff finally could get her out on that day. We had to pull up the carpet because the carpet was just, I want you to imagine, it's soaked with cat urine.
2: Imagine the smell.
0: And that's then, of
3: so
0: course,
3: gross.
0: You know, cats, because cats are dumb. No offense to you cat people. But
2: also dumb.
0: You know, they, like, we literally had cat urine on the base of our walls.
2: Ugh.
0: So then, but this is part of the story that I've never talked about. We had to pull up the carpets. Underneath the carpet, there was, I don't know what you would call it, but there is a big crevice in the floor because it's California.
2: A crevasse
0: in California. Coming up from the crevasse was an army of ants and cockroaches.
2: Oh.
0: Folks,
3: what, is
0: this
3: the
0: is what I...
3: floor?
0: This is what I had to deal with.
3: Was it on concrete or was it on, was it wood that was underneath of it?
0: I don't know. I have no idea. Here's what I know. What was underneath it was a big old anthill and a colony of cockroaches.
2: Would you classify it as an infestation?
0: Yeah, it was bad.
2: When you pulled that carpet up, how many roaches did you see?
0: Oh, it was like, we're free. And they go into my house. And I'm like, oh my God. So I have like cockroach PTSD.
2: Hmm. So you're obviously wearing some sort of a hazmat suit.
0: Oh yeah.
2: As there's liquid urine dripping from the carpet.
0: Ew. I got cockroaches, I got ants, and I got urine all over the place.
1: So we actually, apparently...
2: That's $1 million house in California, by the way.
0: But yeah, you know what?
2: It's crazy to think.
0: You know what? I'm going to look up... Oh, I can't remember the address. I can't remember. But yeah, last time I checked, it was like a $1 million home.
1: So during Governor Lee's administration, we adjusted that in the General Assembly. Property owners and authorized agents can bypass a lengthy judicial eviction if the squatter's occupation meets specific conditions. The property is a residential dwelling. The occupant has no lease agreement, is not an immediate family member. Law enforcement can remove the squatter within 72 hours of a verified complaint being filed with the county sheriff.
0: All right.
2: That's based.
1: Mm-hmm. They don't have any rights in Tennessee.
2: Good.
0: And they shouldn't.
2: No.
0: And you see these squatters, like these horrific squatting stories, like everywhere.
1: Mm-hmm.
0: Everywhere.
1: In Tennessee, so. It's more likely that someone will try to steal your identity or the title to your house. Which I've handled something for my dad in that respect. And that's equally as gross. But at least the house is in a shape of, you know, resellability or be able to be leased out after. It's not torn up with
0: people now are aware that those things happen, and there's a legal recourse for that. I mean, I was in that hotel in LA for like 4 months. I mean, it was awful. I don't know if I've ever been so broke in my life. I had no money. Like, it was all going to lawyers. Then the other thing, I had to pay a bunch of attorneys to get her out.
2: That's crazy.
0: I will never in my life move back to Los Angeles.
1: You just have to contact the county sheriff here.
0: That's exactly right.
3: Gentlemen, you have started a firestorm, I want you to know.
0: Why?
1: Oh, boy.
3: The Super Text line is lit up for you calling cats dumb. And, Chris, I think you said something about people who own cats.
2: Yes.
3: What did you say? Dumb as well.
2: I said also dumb.
3: Okay.
0: You call cat owners dumb?
1: Yeah, that flew under everybody's radar but mine.
3: Yeah, I caught it.
2: I did. Yeah.
0: Why would you say that cat owners are dumb? Well, did I say cats are dumb?
3: Yeah, you did.
2: I will say this. Do you know what's cuter than the cutest cat in the world?
0: Hmm.
2: Any dog.
1: Mm-hmm. Facts.
0: So when I said
2: just so everybody knows, I know how cat owners are, mm-hmm. and I did that on purpose.
0: Mm-hmm. So when I said cats are dumb, I only meant the ones that peed in my house.
2: Mm. Mm.
3: Create a walk with
2: 30
3: back.
2: Of them. Dan was only talking about 30 of them.
3: Yeah.
2: Talking about all you cat owners.
0: One of them was actually dead. It was only 29.
2: 29, formerly 30. Dude, how long was it dead for?
1: Remember, we had this talk because we talked about how cats will eat your toes when you die.
0: Well, okay. I don't want to say how long.
2: Well, give us a ballpark. You had to. I mean, there had to be some signs.
1: Was there still liquid inside,
3: decaying.
1: Or was it all skin and bone and
0: maggots? I'm sorry.
2: So we had maggots and roaches and ants. Oh my!
0: And I had to bring my kids into all of that. Hey guys, we're home.
2: Listen, Dad's broke. I don't know if you know this. I've been paying lawyers. You need to get to work.
0: That's exactly
2: here's
0: right.
2: Here's some Raid.
1: Here's some Raid. Grab the bleach. There's a bucket.
0: It was awful. By the way, the reason I'm trying to walk back my dumb cats comment is because cat people are vicious.
3: Yes, they like, will.
0: By and large, cat
3: strike
0: people
3: strike out at you.
0: Yeah, cat people can be very
1: vicious. What are they
0: going
1: to do? Throw their cat at me?
0: 6054. Chris, you're on my bad list now. Dan, you're on the edge.
2: Let's go.
1: Look, I'll give cats credit, right? They're the only animal that we know of that domesticated themselves.
0: Are cat people really upset? Dave says, Chris, this is Dave from Hendersonville. I have a cat. You just insulted me, brother.
2: It's called a little bit of trolling. We do a little bit of trolling.
0: Just a little bit. Okay. Just for the record, I only meant that cats that peed in my house.
3: Mm-hmm.
0: Shut up, Joan.
3: Sure.
0: Joan, you're not helping.
3: You didn't say that at first. He must not really have meant that.
2: He was also disparaging the dead cat, too, which is just a new low for Dan.
3: Disparaging the dead is really low.
1: He was probably more mad that the cat was dead than the fact that it was there.
2: Well, yeah, what was worse? Was it the urine or the decaying body?
3: 4110 said, good try, Dan.
0: The decaying body was easy to get rid of. The urine smell was not easy to get rid of. And by the way, then I had like phantom pee-pee smell in my nose ever for the longest time that I lived there.
2: You just like get a whiff?
0: Yep. It's exact. Yep.
2: Did you ever use a shovel?
0: The shovel? No. What do you mean shovel?
2: Well, you had to do something with that cat.
0: Oh, yeah. Oh, how did we? Yeah, we did. We used, it wasn't a shovel, but it was something like a shovel. And we just had to carry it out of the house. You know, at some point, we started laughing about the absurdity of what we were going through. And so.
3: Well, you have to. But your kids are traumatized.
2: They'll be fine.
0: You know what? Thankfully, my daughter doesn't remember any of this, and she has a cat. You insulted my daughter, you son of a... All right.
2: And I meant it.
0: Gotta go. 8:57, Dan Mand is here for my place to shop for furniture and appliances. 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
3: 901 now, I'm Joan Jones with your top stories. A toddler is in the hospital this morning with non-life-threatening injuries after being shot in the chest at a North Nashville apartment complex last night. Here's Channel 4's Braden Ross.
13: A two-year-old has been shot and taken to Vanderbilt Hospital with serious injuries. Now, the child was found in this parking lot by someone or with someone that police believe is the child's mother. We know a person was seen fleeing the scene here as well, so that is something that police are still trying to figure out how that person may be involved in all of this.
3: No arrests so far. Fire crews still dousing the hot spots of an overnight fire at Columbia Farm Supply. That store erupted in flames after midnight. Crews say the fire intensified after they arrived on the scene. No injuries, fortunately, reported here. The cause, still under investigation. Fire officials do expect to be on the scene throughout the day. A rocket from Blue Origin exploded on the launch pad last night during a test of its engines. This happened at the Cape Canaveral Space Force Station in Florida. Here's ABC's Victor Oquendo.
14: The company says the rocket experienced an anomaly during an engine test for the massive 320-foot-tall New Glenn rocket. The blast, sending a massive shockwave rippling through the air. The sound of the explosion taking nearly a minute to reach the camera. Residents in the area who are used to space launches and sometimes failures say this one felt different.
3: Jeff Bezos, who owns Blue Origin, said in a post last night all personnel are accounted for and safe. A controversial policy for a major airline is now being changed.
15: Southwest Airlines is changing its new seating policy for plus-size passengers just 4 months after it took effect. Plus-size passengers will no longer be required to buy an extra seat in advance after some passengers complained of feeling ostracized for their weight. Southwest says its agents can now offer an additional seat at no extra cost. If space is not available, they'll work to accommodate the passenger on a later flight.
3: That's ABC's Sophie Flay. 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Right now, the Dow Jones Industrial is trading 176 points higher. The NASDAQ is up 175. And by the way, the NASDAQ is set to end the month 8% higher. S&P 500 index right now trading 33 points higher. That's the latest news. We've got your traffic and weather next. I'm Joan Jones, WTN News.
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3: Vandy, 21st Avenue South, south of Wedgewood Avenue. Watch for an accident. Pytown, 7th Avenue South. There's a crash at Leah Avenue. And Antioch, Mount View Road. We've got an accident at Crossings Boulevard. No problems on 24 or 65. I'm Christy O'Brien.
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2: I'm WSMV4. First Alert meteorologist Stefano DiPietro. Keep the umbrella handy today. Scattered showers and thunderstorms develop this afternoon with daytime heating. Any thunderstorm could produce some heavy downpours. Highs are in the mid-80s. We'll continue with an off-and-on shower overnight tonight and even into tomorrow morning.
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24: 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I'm Chris Hand. 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I'm excited it's Friday. Is it just me? Or does this feel like it's been the longest four-day week ever? Maybe it's just me.
25: Bro, I've never looked forward to Friday so quick, like so much.
24: Dude, we have so much to look forward to. It's going to be such a fun weekend.
25: What you got going on?
24: All right, so, well, for starters, last night, baseball playoffs kicked off. So my boys are, they got playoff games. Brooks had his first playoff game last night. Dude, all right, so this is some inside baseball, no pun intended. And this is just what I'm doing as dad moves, okay? I'm not the guy that's, like, harping on the kids and, like, overly, like, whoa, why didn't you do that? Why didn't you do this? I just don't really care.
25: Yeah.
24: Like, I really wanted to have more fun with baseball than anything else.
25: Yeah, enjoy the sport, not be a professional now.
24: But there's one thing that I've said to him that does bug me a little bit. Don't strike out looking. Strike out swinging.
25: Yeah.
24: Like, at least take a swing at that thing. So, there was a couple strikeouts looking the past couple games, right? And then he started getting in his own head. So I said, all right, bud, we're going to fix this. I said, if you put that ball into play, I'm going to give you $50.
25: Nice.
24: And then, because I'm trying to coax him into swinging.
25: Yeah.
24: And he goes, well, what if I hit it and somebody catches it or they throw me out at first? I was like, I'll give you 25 for that. I was like, you shouldn't be afraid of that. You should like just swing.
25: Yeah.
24: So I owe him $75 for last night. But it's so worth it because they won their playoff game. And shout out to the Mariners. We played, it was the Yankees versus the Mariners. We have a lot of friends on the Mariners team. Bunch of great kids. And they played their butts off too. And they played a great game. But we pulled it out. Brooks, so I coaxed him with this money incentive. Yeah. I thought about pushing, threatening beatings, and then I was like, well, if the money doesn't work, I could always fall back on the threatening of beatings.
25: True.
24: So I tried the money first. It worked, so we don't have to yeah. worry about it.
25: Are they looking for other teammates? I think I could use $75.
24: So anyway, Brooks hit an inside the park home run.
25: Nice. Let's go.
24: It was his first one of the kid pitch era.
25: And in a playoff game.
24: It was sick, man. I was so happy for him.
25: Dad moment for sure.
24: The best part wasn't that he hit the home run. The best part was watching his teammates run out of the dugout to greet him.
25: Huge.
24: It was so cool. So
25: yeah, that's awesome.
24: So that was, it was fantastic. It really was. It was just such a great, fun night. We were at the ballpark till 9:45. And then I had to literally jump in my car. If anybody knows Murfreesboro, I had to jump in my car. And then I had to fly over to Patterson Park.
25: Which took you 3 hours.
24: Dude, honestly, Murfreesboro, Tennessee, the only place in Tennessee where it'll take you 45 minutes to get to Murfreesboro, Tennessee.
25: Yeah.
24: So I had to fly over to Patterson Park because Kennedy has been doing play practices. Mm. She is starring in Matilda all weekend long at Patterson Park. So we got that going on. Bishop has his first playoff game tomorrow at SportsCom with the Astros. Go Astros. Bishop is hilarious. So he knows, like, I grew up a lifelong Red Sox fan. You grew up outside of Boston. You don't really have a choice. You're born into it.
25: Mm.
24: But Bishop loves the Astros, and we get the MLB login for free because we're on T-Mobile.
25: Yeah.
24: So we have the every morning I wake up and Bishop's watching the rundown. I swear to you, like the kid doesn't go downstairs and put on cartoons. He goes downstairs and like watches baseball, and he always fills me in. And it always goes like this. So this was my morning this morning. He goes, "Dad, Red Sox lost to the Braves." I was like, "Oh, it's a bummer." He goes, "Yeah, they got killed." He goes, "Astros won, though, so, you know, at least my team won." I was like, all right, bud, thanks. So Astros are playing tomorrow. So we have plays and playoffs and, which I don't want to bury the lead here, tomorrow from 10 to 2, we have the Glock Store open house, which is going to be just a chef's kiss on the weekend of a way to kick things off. Hit me with a party horn. We need a party horn for that.
25: I feel like this one's too...
24: No, dude, it hits.
25: It's good.
24: When we're using it unironically, it still hits. You know what I mean? The party horn can be ironically used, but it can be enthusiastically used.
25: Yeah, I'm here for it.
24: This is an enthusiastic use of the party horn when it comes to the 6th annual Glock Store open house, which is tomorrow from 10 to 2. Myself, Dan Mandis, Matt Murphy. I was thinking to myself, and I do this from time to time, and I thought, you know, this is deep thoughts with Chris late at night. I was like, you know, I don't get to hang out with Dan and Matt as much as I used to. And then I remembered, we all get to do that tomorrow. So pretty excited. Pretty hype. Now, the Glock Store open house is going to be awesome. Stop by, come through, win some stuff. There's going to be over $50,000 worth of prizes given away.
25: Yeah.
24: And if Brooks keeps hitting as much as he's been hitting, I'll also be giving away that much in prizes when the playoffs are all said and done. So, we're excited about the weekend. What do you do anything fun?
25: That's a
24: heck of a start. All right. Thanks, Mason.
25: We'll
24: come back to you in a minute then. No,
25: I'm hesitant to say anything because of what you might say.
24: What? Oh, you're going to the 21 Pilots concert?
25: No. Oh. No. Tickets sold out. Didn't make that. Whatever. Yeah. It's okay. I've got a group together, and we're going to the Tennessee Renaissance Festival this weekend. Yep. Where to go? Throw axes, shoot arrows, watch jousting?
24: Hold on. You can go ahead and hit that party horn ironically now.
25: Nope.
24: So was that your fallback plan to the 21 Pilots concert? You're like, listen, if I can't get that, I know there'll be plenty of Renaissance fair tickets available.
25: I'm going to go spend some time in the medieval ages and cry myself in a couple beers, maybe.
24: Okay.
25: I'm just kidding. I don't care.
24: So, listen, I don't even mean to knock it. I have thought about going to that because it does sound fun.
25: It is cool. You get to watch knights joust.
24: Yeah, like
25: it's kind of dope.
24: There sounds like some cool things to it.
3: Yeah, but don't you go dressed up?
24: That's what people do. This was my question. This is exactly where I was going, Joan. Because the most I know about it, I learned from watching Love on the Spectrum on Netflix.
25: Fair.
24: That's it. He went all out. He wore a cape.
25: A lot of people had that.
24: A cane. What are you going to be wearing?
25: I might go dressed normally.
24: No, you can't do that.
25: I don't have the funds to be able to go invest in a bunch of armor.
24: Okay. No, you don't. No. Let's ball out on a budget. We get you several rolls of tinfoil. And we dress you up like a knight.
25: But just in made out of old soda cans, cut open and pieced together, chainmail and stuff.
24: Or how sick would that
25: scale
24: be?
25: Scale mail.
24: It's going to take a little initiative.
25: I mean, yeah. I mean, I got a night to do it. I got 24 hours.
24: Yo, you could do that.
3: I want pictures. And I want those pictures with you holding a big turkey leg while you're eating it.
25: That is the goal. That is the main crux of what's going to happen this weekend. Big turkey leg, watch some jousting, have fun with friends.
24: Be honest with you, out of all the things that you've mentioned, I think the big turkey leg is the most overrated.
25: Yeah, but you got to do it in a medieval setting. I feel like it just fits. I could be doing it there, or I could be doing it in Disney World, and I think I'd rather do it there.
24: Are you going to have a goblet of ale as well?
25: I'll pretend it's ale. I don't drink, but...
24: Based.
25: I'll try and fit in. We'll see what happens.
24: All right. You'll try and fit in?
25: Yeah, we'll see how much the goblets cost.
24: Said I'll try and fit in.
25: It's going to be $40 for a custom artisan goblet.
24: Dude.
25: Mm-mm.
24: We should have done your cornrows earlier. We knew that you were going to be going to the Renaissance Fair.
25: Should have done it for May 30th, not July 4th.
24: Man. Well, send me pictures.
25: Yeah, it'll be fun.
24: I'm gonna throw them through AI. We'll say, put them in tinfoil armor.
25: Put them in tinfoil armor. Give that guy cornrows.
24: And give him cornrows. Well, you sound like you got some big plans. Are you bringing a date? Excited. Do you have a date?
25: No.
24: You're going there to meet the girl.
25: No.
24: You gotta.
25: we'll see what happens.
24: Pull some honeys.
25: Never do that again.
24: Pull some honeys. Come on. Be like, guys,
25: Virginia, please.
24: Be like, I am.
25: Save me from this guy.
24: At the Renaissance Fair, you have to immediately ascend to the top of the peak male ladder, I would imagine. Like
25: in what way?
24: Like I'm not the one. I think when you walk in there, it's like because of the competition, shall we say?
25: Yeah.
24: You're immediately a few rungs up from where we normally would sit. I would feel the same way if I was single.
25: Because you're thinking about the average Reddit lurker is probably
24: exactly.
25: The average
24: contender. I'm thinking about the average Renaissance Festival male, and I'm like, I'm already light years ahead of the competition.
25: You've got a leg up.
24: You know what I mean? Yeah. A turkey leg up.
25: Yeah. I live on my own. They're probably still in their mother's basement. I kid.
24: It's true.
25: But yeah.
24: They probably refer to their mom as the roommate.
25: My roommate carries the rent, but we share in equal ways.
24: My roommate pays for my cell phone bill, but that's fine.
25: It's okay.
24: All right. That's cool, man.
25: Yeah,
24: that's cool. We got a lot to talk about on the show today. We'll talk about the details that are coming out on the Memorandum of Understanding between the U.S. and Iran. It's pretty much what we uncovered yesterday from Axios. There's not a lot of new developments there. We do know that President Trump is not heading to Florida this weekend. He is going to be staying in Washington, D.C. and putting that work in. Though, I mean, as everybody knows, you can put the work in wherever you are in this day and age. And I think he gets just as much done in Florida as he does in D.C. Wasn't he in Florida while he was watching the Maduro raid?
25: I believe so.
24: Right? Like, I mean, a lot of headlines in a lot of conservative Twitter are like, oh, President Trump is staying in D.C. He's putting in that work for the American people. And I'm like, well, you can work anywhere. It doesn't, like, I think we need to get rid of D.C. Decentralize the government. That would be the best.
25: Make the presidency a remote job.
24: Yeah, work from home. Plus, Mar-a-Lago is probably nicer.
25: Probably.
24: I mean, well, I think you can make the argument that it's not as, you know, the White House is nicer now because of all the renovations that President Trump has put in.
25: Yeah, it is about to get a new ballroom.
24: Dude, the ballroom's going to be sick. Everybody knows it. Built on leftist tears, and we love it. So we'll talk about that. Also, Iranian state TV is claiming that they struck down an American aircraft, a U.S. aircraft, and CENTCOM is saying, like, fake news, fact check needed. Show us your source, and if your source is not a downed U.S. aircraft, it's probably because it didn't happen. We'll also talk about Scott Bessent. Scott Bessent filled in as the press briefing guy yesterday, and I don't know if you know this, because it's not really what he leads with, because he's not a liberal, but Scott Bessent is gay. And it only took him one day to immediately overtake the last best gay press secretary we had. We now have a new one. It's Scott Bessent. Sorry, Corrine. Your accolades are no longer important here. So we'll bring you the audio from Scott Bessent. We'll also talk about immigration, the riots that are happening outside the Delaney Hall building in Newark, New Jersey, continue, and it is getting absolutely unhinged out there. There are leftists literally screaming at ICE agents, I see your face, I'm going to find you and kill you and your family. Acting Attorney General Todd Blanche says, yeah, well, we saw that guy's face too, and we're going to find him, and he is going to face charges for those terroristic threats. But the left is chanting at ICE agents in New York, shoot yourself in the head, every cop, every fed, shoot yourself in the head. The party of tolerance, ladies and gentlemen, the party of peace. And we wonder why violence keeps happening, and it's coming from one side. These people are absolutely unhinged. And what's going on in Newark, New Jersey really does put an exclamation point on that. We'll also talk about Spencer Pratt. The L.A. mayoral race is happening next week. Then we got some updates on fraud as well. Busy show, lots to get to. We'll also keep it a little bit open-ended, a little agenda-free Friday going on. If you want to change the subject, you want to change the topic, you want to talk about something different, well, all you got to do is call in 615-737-9986. It's 921. 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
24: Activist judges doing activist judges things. People don't think it'd be like it is, Joan, but it do.
3: It's a day that ends in Y.
24: Yep.
3: Yeah.
24: We were talking about the Renaissance Festival a moment ago. And Aaron Parker, our friend from Parker Safes and Vaults, he sent me a picture. He said, my son built this suit from scratch. I don't think you have enough time to do this, Mason, but it's sick because it's got these Crusader vibes.
25: Oh, that's so cool.
24: Like, this is okay. First of all, the Crusades are justified. Second of all, if you're going to go to the Renaissance Fair, you should absolutely be repping Crusader vibes. You see that?
25: That's dope. I love that.
24: Put the picture on the YouTube stream.
25: Yeah, it's up there.
24: All right.
25: That's good. That's sick. That's so cool.
24: That's sick. I mean, so When I said that Mason would immediately be a couple notches up.
25: Yeah, I think I just dropped three rungs.
24: No, you would still be a notch below the guys with Crusader vibes.
25: Yeah. I was going to say, I think I dropped a little bit, but...
24: But, you know, all things considered, you'd be in pretty good shape. We need to get... I think we need to get Mason a girlfriend.
25: I think I need to get a set of Crusader armor.
24: I think you need Crusader armor as well. We got a lot to get to. Let's start with the absolute chaos happening in New Jersey. Let's see. They're not all unhinged lunatics, right? Like, that's not, you know. Some of them are just there for, I think, because they're getting paid. You know? So it's like they're not all down for the cause. Just most of them. These people, though, I can't. They're a caricature of themselves. This is what your average 2026 Democrat looks and sounds like. This is a woman talking to an ICE agent who I believe she calls him a, what is that? Oh, a race traitor. Got it. Oh, hold on 1 second. There it is.
6: Go in and rape people. That's what you do. Race traitor. That's what you are. You're a race traitor. F*** you. How does it feel?
7: The demonstrators are demanding the facility be shut down and pointing to a reported hunger strike by detainees.
24: And when she says, how does that feel? I would be like, you know, coming from somebody like you, pretty good. Actually, pretty good. That was not the extent of the leftist unhinged behavior outside Delaney Hall. Again, this is your Democrat Party in 2026. These are the people. Like, you know, remember when they used to say, "Mr. Trump, will you disavow the white supremacists in Charlottesville?" It's like, yeah, he's done it every time you've asked. He did it in the original speech that you guys edited. Will your moderate Democrats disavow this kind of behavior as they campaign in 2026 and 2028?
8: Every cop, every fed, shoot yourself in the head. Every cop, every fed, shoot yourself in the head.
24: It's mostly peaceful. It's encouraging.
25: They would never promote violence.
24: They would never promote violence.
25: Never.
24: I mean, we're just seeing this over and over and over again. There was also a leftist who threatened to assassinate an ICE agent and his entire family. Todd Blanche is saying, listen, we're not going to take this sitting down.
10: Family's dead. The children, your wife, all dead.
11: Put it, my boy.
10: I have your face, mother. You're dead.
24: I listen, these people are unhinged. And if you look at his eyes, I mean, you can always see crazy in the eyes, right? Like there's too much white showing in his eyes. And that's always a tell. You see the white in his eyes? Like you can tell by looking at the eyes, the level of crazy.
25: Little manic.
24: Yeah. These people need, like, make insane asylums great again. These people need to be institutionalized.
10: Your wife, come on. All dead.
11: Put your, my boy.
10: I have your face, mother. You're dead. Dead.
23: You're dead. Your children, your wife, your whole family. I'll kill them all. And then ironically says, I have your face. We all have his face.
26: Yeah, so do we. And look, that's a federal crime. And not only threatening the ICE officer, but think about how disgusting this individual is, threatening his family and his children with death. What is this man doing? He's just doing his job standing there. And so that is disgusting, that what you just showed, and we see his face. And I promise you, we will find him. And when we find him, we will arrest him, because it is a crime not only to threaten law enforcement, but not surprisingly, to threaten their family as well.
24: I mean, at this point, there just needs to be mass arrests outside this immigration facility, right? Like outside of this detention facility. They just need to start cracking skulls. Like, and I know it sounds harsh, but they do. They need to get a fire truck out there because they keep blocking traffic, and they need to turn on that hose whenever they need to clear the road, and they need to actually do the things that would create peace amongst the chaos. And they might have to go a little hard to do it, but I think that's the only way it's through. These ICE agents are in the thick of it. We have a couple friends out there. We got our friend Bo and Gabe. They've been outside Delaney Hall for the past 2 days, right? 2 days Gabe has been out there? Yeah, 2 days. And they're going to be back. They're going to be there all weekend, but they'll be back next week, and we'll have them on the show to talk about their experience. I know that they've been with friends where their friends are getting assaulted. We saw there was a video going around, Cam Higby, another independent journalist. I think Gabe caught it on video, and it's been going viral, where a mob just surrounds Cam Higby and starts assaulting him. Like, these people are unhinged. These people are lunatics. These people are dangerous, and they need to be dealt with as such. Where is the accountability? And why aren't we seeing mass arrests? Well, We're starting to see it, and we'll talk about it when we get back. It's 9:31. 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
3: Phone Jones with your top stories. And happening moments ago, a federal judge has temporarily blocked the Department of Justice from taking any further action to create, fund, or spend money from its so-called anti-weaponization fund as a lawsuit challenging it proceeds. Here's Dana Perino at Fox News.
7: She handed down the order, and it stops the administration from doing anything with the fund while the judge hears additional arguments. So it's not a denial of it. It's just saying, let's just take a pause here.
3: Yeah, those arguments are set for June 12th. Now, critics have called this a slush fund. President Trump set it up to make whole the people who were unjustly targeted by the Biden administration. The band director at White House High School is out of a job and charged with sexual contact with a 16-year-old student.
9: Dalton Hawkins was charged with statutory rape by an authority figure. Police saw Hawkins admitted to kissing the student at a fast food restaurant and then had inappropriate sexual contact with her inside the school.
3: That's Channel 4's Danielle Ledbetter. He could spend at least 8 years behind bars if convicted. And some 3,300 customers of Cumberland Electric Membership Corporation went without power yesterday. Power's back on now, though. CEMC said it was caused by a snake in the substation. Apparently not an uncommon problem, says Jeff Brooks at Duke Energy in North Carolina.
12: Snakes can also squeeze into very tight locations and get into small spaces. And often what they'll try to do is crawl up into equipment where it's warm or where they can get to something they're after, maybe a bird's nest.
3: Last year, a snake knocked out power to tens of thousands in Durham, North Carolina, because of a snake. That is the latest news. Stick around for your weather next. I'm Joan Jones, WTN News.
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2: I'm WSMV4 First Alert Meteorologist Stefano DiPietro. Keep the umbrella handy today. Scattered showers and thunderstorms develop with daytime heating this afternoon. No severe threat, but any thunderstorm could easily cause some heavier rainfall, where highs are in the 80s today. We'll see a few showers linger into our night tonight and into tomorrow, as well as a rumble of thunder as well. By the time we get to tomorrow afternoon and tomorrow evening, most of that rain will have tapered off, but you'll still want to keep the umbrella handy on Saturday. We're near 80 on Saturday. Sunday, mostly dry. A stray rain shower in the afternoon, but a lot of us see nothing, and highs are in the low 80s.
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0: 938, Super Talk 99.7 WTN. Hey, how are you? I'm Chris Ant. 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Getting a lot of interesting reaction on the text line from this piece of audio.
1: You're dead.
0: That was an unhinged leftist protester outside Delaney Hall in New Jersey at an immigration detention facility, threatening an ICE agent. Let's start with the fun take. We have a lot of law enforcement that listens to the show. We're not gonna call it his department or anything because this guy likes to remain anonymous. We refer to him as the anonymous sheriff. Because he's absolutely based. He said, put the protesters in with the illegals they're protesting for and see what happens. So, yes. That would be a heck of an opportunity. That would be, you know what? You remember this show 60 Days In? Is that still on? Where they put secret undercover people in prisons that are just like regular folk. And they're like competing to see how long they can stay in there without being outed. And it's like, it's terrifying, right? Is that still running? I see you're typing. Mason's typing. Imagine if we did a 60 Days In. We did a reality show like that. We put the leftists in with the people that they're protesting for. And we film it.
2: The show is actively airing new episodes for its latest season on A&E.
0: Based. And then I got another text. And he said, that man sounds like an Israeli. What? It's Jews everywhere. They're all Jews. Actually, I don't know. I didn't hear Israeli. I heard New York. Right? Is that me?
2: Same thing. I'm just kidding.
0: Savage. I heard a New York accent. That's what I heard. It doesn't look Israeli.
2: I have no idea.
0: I don't know. Maybe.
2: You know what he is?
3: The who? The her.
0: I said it last. What? He's like, you don't know how they act or what they say. You've been under a rock or just a shill. I was like, dude, I'm just not sure how you get that from an audio piece.
2: Yeah.
0: And you look at the video. I don't know, man. I don't know. He doesn't look like the stereotypical Jewish guy.
2: Just a dude.
0: Just looks like a dude
2: lost in a world of whatever he is.
0: I mean, like, if you're one of the people that's like it's all Jews all the time everywhere, like, are the Jews in the room with you right now? Like, you know what I mean? Like, show me on the doll where the Jews touched you. Like,
2: show me on the stack of $7,000. Did the Jews
0: like
2: touch you?
0: Like, and here's the thing. Like, me and we talked about this in the podcast last week, and Murphy had the best analogy, where it's like, I think there's nuanced conversations about

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1: You have PTSD. You're a veteran. Like,
2: you have Parkinson's?
1: Yes, I think all of these things are. Why the hell would we not let you try that? Like, basically, that, I don't want a pot shop on every corner. I don't think it should be legalized recreationally. I don't. But I think it's a nuanced enough conversation that we should have it. But like the people that say everything's Jews all the time ruin the nuanced conversations on AIPAC the same way that the dude weed guys ruin the medical marijuana conversation. Because every time you want to have a nuanced conversation about medical marijuana, you get the stoner that calls and he's like, dude, I've been smoking every day for the last 30 years and it's no big deal. It's like, okay, I mean, that's not what we're talking about. Yeah, I'm for it, bro. Okay, dude, weed. Okay. This is what everybody's Jews all the time are like. Just everything's the Jews. It's all Jews. Okay, or maybe it's just unhinged leftists. Maybe we're looking at a New Yorker who traveled to Delaney Hall in New Jersey, or maybe it's just somebody from New Jersey with that accent, because they all have that accent up there, threatening to kill ICE agents. Maybe it's as simple as...
3: Family's dead! Our children, your wife, all dead!
4: Put it, my boy!
3: I have your face, mother... You're dead! Dead!
1: Yeah, well, he's going to be facing charges soon because, as he said to the ICE agent, I have your family. Acting Attorney General Todd Blanche said, yeah, you know, well, he said, I have your face and we're going to find you. Acting Attorney General Todd Blanche said, yeah, well, we have your face as well because out of all the protesters there, he's the one that didn't have the, what is it called? It's a kifia. He didn't have the little wrap around his head. He didn't have the little thing, you know, should have been. If you're going to shout threats at ICE agents, cover your face. Of all the times for a liberal not to be wearing a mask, right? He probably wears one alone in his car, but he won't. When he shouts threats at ICE agents, he doesn't wear one. Well, they have his face now, too.
5: Yeah, so do we. And look, that's a federal crime. And not only threatening the ICE officer, but think about how disgusting this individual is, threatening his family and his children with death. What is this man doing? He's just doing his job standing there. And so that this again, that is disgusting, that what you just showed, and we see his face. And I promise you, we will find him. And when we find him, we will arrest him, because it is a crime not only to threaten law enforcement, but not surprisingly, to threaten their family as well.
1: Yeah, 100%. John in Lawrenceburg texted in. Great point. He goes, so ICE agents really don't need to wear masks after all, .. He's like, yeah, exactly. As these guys are saying, I have your face. I'm going to find you. Oh, we can't have the ICE agents wearing masks. That would be so problematic. Yeah, people are insane. Let's go to Sean in Lebanon. What's up, Sean? How are you?
6: Good, Chris. How you doing, buddy?
1: Good, man. What's up?
6: So, like I was telling Mason, you know, when Todd Blanche gets him identified and charged, we know there's going to be negotiations and plea agreements. So I think part of the plea agreement should be you can go to trial, or we're setting up the octagon on the front lawn of the White House. You can go up against the ICE agent in the octagon.
1: You know what? I feel like a lot of those guys would take the deal. And then we sell it on pay-per-view, and we can use it to raise funds for new ICE detention facilities.
6: There you go. Make it like a WWE old, you know, no holds barred, no rules, no nothing. This man walks out and I'm putting my money on the ICE agent.
1: Yeah, it reminds me of the meme I've seen online where it's like, hey, we'll tell illegal aliens, like, you can win your citizenship if you catch a child predator, and we'll call it Aliens versus Predator.
6: There you go. Take care, man. Have a great weekend.
1: Hey, you too, brother. Appreciate you. 615-737-9986 if you want to weigh in on the conversation. I will say this. For as much as the protesters have been unhinged, we have seen the kid gloves come off the ICE agents to a certain extent. And there's a lot of ICE agents absolutely pummeling leftists. If you're watching on the stream, we got it in the background, but you have these protesters outside Delaney Hall continuing to try and block the cars, and they're just launching.

0: these losers, and they're not messing around anymore. They're spraying them with mace. They're physically removing them from in front of the vehicles, as they should. The billy clubs, the batons are out, and we also have video of federal agents making forceful arrests, which is good. We need to see more of this, not less of this. These guys need to, these guys and gals, I don't want to misgender anybody, the he, hims, they, theirs, the zers, the zims, all of them, they need to be taught a lesson. If you're going to play stupid games, you're going to win stupid prizes. And I think that you need to go after all these people. But we're seeing a lot of video coming out of very forceful arrests, and we need to see more of it. This kind of stuff just can't be condoned. And if you let it go on, it's going to keep going on. And acting like we're allowing peaceful protest, it's not peaceful protest. It's not. It stopped being peaceful a long time ago. ICE agents, they're not dealing with it anymore. But this is the modern Democrat Party. This is the Democrat Party in 2026. They're rioting outside of these ICE facilities. And enough is enough. And I think that we can all agree on that. Stephen Miller dropped some major bombs on Fox News when it came to the Democrats rioting outside of the ICE facility in New Jersey.
1: Riots at the ICE facilities. And by the way, the rioters who obstruct federal law enforcement are being arrested and they're being charged with felony criminal conduct, and they will do hard time in jail. But what you see, Sean, are Democrats rioting to defend pedophiles, rapists, murderers, and the scum of the earth that ICE is removing from our streets. Instead of supporting the heroes of ICE and Border Patrol that President Trump has dispatched to make America safer than ever before.
0: Amen. I mean, we all agree. Border Czar Tom Homan also not impressed, because it's not just the protesters, it's the Democrat politicians co-signing this. And you have a lot of Democrat politicians, from senators to representatives like LaMonica McIver. You got Mikey Sherrill, the moderate Democrat governor, showing up there to defend the illegal aliens and defend the mostly peaceful protesters. You got Dan Goldman showing up, and Tom Homan is not impressed. And I don't know which is worse. Is it the protesters or is it the government officials condoning their actions?
2: You'll see a very well run facility. Again, the highest detention standards in the industry, higher than any prison or federal lockup or county jail. And when I was ICE director, we spent almost $1 billion, and that's a while ago, and that's several years ago, we spent nearly $1 billion, $1 billion in health care alone. As soon as they get booked in the facility, within 48 hours, they get a full physical review. We got doctors on site, nurses on site, law libraries, as you said, you know, 3 meals a day. And if they do have a special diet, maybe a Muslim diet, those diets are closely monitored, and they're prepared food that goes along with their religious beliefs. So these are very well-run facilities. And what concerns me, the comment by Cory Booker, he's going to work with Goldman and these other, why not work with DHS? Right. Why not work with ICE? Should this be a partisan issue? Because once you go under and inspect these facilities, you're going to see these facilities are very run very well, very humane.
0: These politicians are just doing this for political theater. They know how radical their base is. They don't want to lose any support. So having a reasonable conversation with them is not in the cards. It's 9:51. We got a lot more to get to. Anything you want to talk about, 615-737-9986. 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
0: What is it?
5: What station do I work for?
0: What is it?
5: It's
0: WTOP?
5: No, I would never say that.
0: You know better.
5: Yeah.
0: Dude.
5: Much different environment.
0: Yeah, we're more based.
5: Yeah. Oh, yeah.
0: Way more based. And we have the best newswoman in the business. They don't. So, I mean, that's a key differentiator right there.
5: Yeah.
0: At least, well,
5: you're kind.
0: Like a 9.5 out of 10, Joan.
5: Really? I don't get that last half.
0: Well, I you would have been a 10 out of 10, but I just heard you say WTEN. So funny.
5: Every once in a while, you need a little more coffee. You know what I'm saying?
0: I feel you. And you're working from home today, so you don't have the benefit of Wally's Bean Machine, wallysbeanmachine.com.
5: Yes, you're right. I miss it.
0: I had a cappuccino this morning.
5: Yeah.
0: Three shots of espresso.
5: Oh, three shots? Jeez.
0: I have the energy of 1,000 men running through my veins.
5: You must.
0: 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I would. 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It's like, I know it sounds like a commercial, but like literally everybody around this office, we all have, I mean, we got the country station, the sports station. We got, what is it? 92Q. Is that what it is?
5: I think so. Yeah.
0: So we got, I mean, different ideologies, different political beliefs, different cultures and stuff. But we all agree on one thing. I guarantee you. Wally's Bean Machine.
5: Love Wally's, yeah.
0: We all love Wally's.
5: There was a line at the Wally's machine yesterday.
0: Yeah, it happens. People don't think it'd be like it is, but it do. Joan Jones, headlines on the way in less than 3 minutes. We've been talking about what's going on outside the ICE detention facility. Acting Attorney General Todd Blanche, who, listen, I'll be honest with you, I wasn't like overly sold on Todd Blanche. I'm still not like 100% there because I feel like we've been burned by so many attorney generals in the past, right? Sessions was kind of a letdown. Barr was definitely a letdown. Bondi, meh. But Blanche feels like Blanche is getting stuff done with what we're seeing with the SPLC. So when he made this statement yesterday, I believe him. He says that the violence from the anti-ICE rioters in New Jersey is not going to be tolerated. Criminal charges are 100% coming. Oh, hang on 1 second. Can you give me some audio, Mason? Thank you, sir.
6: You have no support from local law enforcement than the protesters and the rioters, which is what they are, the rioters. They're able to back up and kind of gather up and then attack again. And so it makes it much more difficult, but it doesn't make it impossible. And we've been on the phone. We've been working on a plan. And I promise you that those rioters and the violence that we saw on our streets in Jersey the last couple days is not going to be tolerated.
0: Good. We need to be cracking skulls and fitting individuals for silver bracelets. And just a reminder, all of these protests, these protesters, the people that they're defending inside these ICE facilities, we're talking about murderers, gang members, child rapists. And this is not an exaggeration. This is not a talking point. This is from the list that ICE released. Like, hey, you want to know who's in this facility? Here they are. Like we said, we had our friend, the anonymous sheriff, text in a little while ago. He says, I would love to see these individuals put in the jail with the people that they're protesting for and see how that works out. Do you think they would come out Republican? They might. They might. They might. If they allow new information to change their mind, I think it would take about a week. And they'd say, you know, I'm not sure. I'm not sure protesting for MS-13 members was the right move. I'm not sure if that Honduran national was the guy I should have been risking my own freedom for. Probably wouldn't want him living in my neighborhood or my parents' neighborhood or anybody's neighborhood. Weird. Weird how that works out. Hey, on the way, we're going to be talking with, we're going to talk about Spencer Pratt. We'll be taking more of your phone calls, 615-737-9986. We got Dave in Nashville on the line. Dave, hang on. We'll get to your call next. Anybody else that wants to weigh in, again, the number 615-737-9986. 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
5: Good morning, I'm Joan Jones with your top stories. Metro Nashville police searching for a second suspect to a double murder that occurred at Percy Priest Lake in April of last year.
8: 23-year-old Jose Miguel Guardado Aguilera is wanted after two women from Alabama were found dead with multiple gunshot wounds between La Coya Bay Apartments and Percy Priest Lake.
5: Now, that man has ties to Alabama, and he's also a known member of the MS-13 gang. It's not clear if he's in the country legally. Firefighters continue searching in the rubble of a destroyed apartment complex outside Dallas after a reported explosion and fire sent the residents running for their lives.
9: Oh, there's nothing. It's gone. It's gone.
5: Three people, including a child, have been found dead in the debris. First responders warning there could be more victims. Dallas Fire and Rescue said they had been responding to a call regarding a gas leak at that complex. As millions of soccer fans prepare to travel to North America for the World Cup, countries are ramping up restrictions in response to the latest Ebola outbreak. ABC's Shannon Kingston has more from the State Department.
10: The U.S., Mexico, and Canada say they are launching coordinated travel measures aimed at preventing the spread of the Ebola virus during the World Cup. Secretary of State Rubio saying that nobody exposed to the virus will be admitted.
11: We cannot and will not allow any cases of Ebola to enter the United States.
10: The State Department is also surging more than $100 million to fight the outbreak in Africa. Shannon Kingston, ABC News, the State Department.
5: We've got more on those riots outside the Delaney Hall ICE facility in New Jersey from Alexis McAdams at Fox News.
12: More protests overnight at the ICE detention facility in Newark, New Jersey. Caught on camera, the crowd telling agents to take out their guns and kill themselves. That's something we keep hearing in the crowd.
5: Nine rioters arrested overnight. And it was supposed to be a marquee celebration for the country's birthday in Washington, D.C. But some of the invited guests, the artists, have quit the lineup, calling it political.
13: The Commodores, and now Martina McBride. Let freedom ring. Are among at least four musical acts pulling out of a concert series being held in the National Mall beginning next month. The concerts are being run by Freedom 250, a group launched by President Trump to organize the nation's birthday festivities. The group claims to be nonpartisan, but some artists say they were not aware Freedom 250 was founded by the president. Martina McBride saying, "I was presented with an opportunity to perform at a nonpartisan event, but that turned out to be misleading."
5: That's ABC Sophie Flay. That is the latest news. Weather's next. I'm Joan Jones, WTN News.
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15: I'm WSMV4 First Alert Meteorologist Stefano DiPietro. Keep the umbrella handy today. Scattered showers and thunderstorms develop with daytime heating this afternoon. No severe threat, but any thunderstorm could easily cause some heavier rainfall, where highs are in the 80s today. We'll see a few showers linger into our night tonight and into tomorrow, as well as a rumble of thunder as well. By the time we get to tomorrow afternoon and tomorrow evening, most of that rain will have tapered off, but you'll still want to keep the umbrella handy on Saturday. We're near 80 on Saturday. Sunday, mostly dry. A stray rain shower in the afternoon, but a lot of us see nothing, and highs are in the low 80s.
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0: It's 10:06 on Super Talk 99.7 WTN. My name is Chris Hay, and the show's brought to you by Better Water LLC. We appreciate you listening, however you're listening. We're available on all the apps, the FM dial, YouTube, and Rumble as well. We got a lot of video that we play on the YouTube channel. You can hear the audio that's associated with it on radio. But it does add a little something extra. If you're watching us on YouTube, hit subscribe while you're there. We got another podcast dropping tomorrow, Mostly Peaceful, with myself, Dan Mandis, Matt Murphy. Is Matt? Matt's missing it, I think.
17: Yeah, Matt's out of town today.
0: Matt has, like, the seniority here within Cumulus. So, like, that's how you get time off. It's years served. It's years of active duty.
17: Fair.
0: Being in the trenches. Fighting the fight. Fighting the good fight. And Matt's been doing it longer at Cumulus than anybody else, so he gets to golf a lot on Fridays.
17: And it's okay.
0: We salute him for his service. Who's filling in today?
17: Wilson. Brian Wilson.
0: You know what they do? So I don't know if anybody knows this. When they're trying to figure out who's going to fill in, it's a rock, paper, scissors tournament between all the guys in the back. And Brian has been on an absolute tear lately.
17: Bro, you'd think they'd catch him throwing scissors.
0: And they think he's going to throw a rock.
17: Because he's a tall dude. You'd think he's going to pick rock.
0: He does that when you do the rock, paper, scissors. He does like a half-second delay where he moves forward with the fist, and you think that he's throwing rock. And then right when it would be, you know, too close to switch it up, he throws those scissors out, and he gets you every time.
17: It's a clean move.
0: People don't think it'd be like it is.
17: But it do.
0: Yep. So, Brian Wilson. I love Brian. So, tomorrow, we're going to be... I really do. Like, Brian is one of the greatest guys you could ever meet. And you'll actually have a chance to meet him tomorrow. And myself and Matt Murphy and Dan Mandis, we're all going to be at the Glock Store open house. And here's the best part. So you could win. I mean, they're giving away $50,000 worth of prizes. They're giving away a lot of guns. A lot of guns. I'm going to be there. I'm dragging my boys in their baseball uniforms. And because we got a lot of moving parts tomorrow. But none of that is the best part. Brian is not the best part. I am not the best part. Dan, Matt, definitely not the best part. But the $50,000 worth of prizes, not the best part. Here's the best part. Cabana wife is going to be there. And she's selling cookies.
17: Which is huge.
0: I kid you not. My kids, like, it's almost like a prerequisite. If we say, hey, we're going over to the Wilsons, or Brian, they do the squirt gun parade in Watertown, which is honestly the best parade you could ever go to.
17: It's really cool.
0: Like, if you're in the listening area and you can make it to Watertown on the 4th of July for the squirt gun parade, you have to, because it's so much fun, and they're not throwing red dye at the kids, which is fantastic. And it's the most fun that you'll ever have, because everybody, including the floats, have squirt guns, and, like, you're going to get soaked, and it's just the best. So, but we're like, hey, the Wilsons invited us to the squirt gun parade again. The kids are like, yeah, let's go. And then literally the next question is, it's going to be cookies, right? It's going to be cookies.
17: They know their priorities.
0: 100% there's going to be cookies, and there's going to be cookies tomorrow at the Glock Store open house. Cabana wife's going to be selling them cookies. And I tell you what, I don't know what she's selling them for, but I can already tell you it's too low of a price. Way too low.
17: Yeah.
0: I have been alive on God's green earth for 37 years. And in that time, I didn't know what a cookie was until I tasted Cabana wife's cookies. I'm serious.
17: It's a force to be reckoned with.
0: Tomorrow at the Glock Store, 10 to 2. Even if you don't like firearms, you should come out for the cookies. Even if you're anti-gun, you should come out for the cookies. Dave in Nashville has been holding on the line for a minute. Dave, thanks for holding, man. How are you?
18: Hey, Chris, this is your favorite ginger down here in Tennessee, you know?
0: Let's go. What do you got?
18: Hey, I don't know. I just so much to talk about, but I appreciate you guys so much. Everybody on this channel always, you know, able to put a smile on my face, make me laugh. You guys are getting great. But I drive from southern Tennessee to northern Kentucky about 4 or 5 days a week. And these state troopers are out on the front line. They're tip of the spear, boy. They're awesome out here on the front lines, taking care of the bad guys and out here changing tires for people stranded. I've seen numerous state troopers helping change some tires for some women. And yep. They're out here busting the bad guys, tracking them down. And I appreciate all the police force and state troopers out here. But I was one of the reasons I called is about the turkey legs.
0: You know, we were talking about the Renaissance Fair. Mason says he's not going for the medieval culture. He's going for the turkey legs.
18: Yeah, I can't get into the turkey legs. I know down here in Tennessee, they seem to like those turkey legs, but they like a lot of other things too. But I like turkey, but just not the turkey legs.
0: I can't get down with it either, Dave. I don't know. It's like, I get where Mason's coming from. Like, it's kind of like a thing. He wants to feel like a lord from back in the 1500s.
17: Yeah, you go to Paris, you go to the Eiffel Tower.
0: Yeah.
17: You go to the Renaissance Fair, you get a turkey leg.
0: Yeah.
18: Yeah, that's like out in the wild. He's out there and roughing it in the wild. So, the fried chicken down here in Tennessee is the best. I'm telling you, there ain't no chicken like down here in Tennessee. But that sheriff, that says, hey, just let him inside the facility, that would be wonderful. That would be very entertaining.
0: Yeah, you got to, make it a reality show. And let's use all the proceeds for a new detention facility and another reality show. The proceeds will go to detaining more illegal aliens, leftist protesters, and building a new facility. And we'd probably have a bit more to spare.
18: Well, you guys are the best. I love you guys that all talk on this station, You guys do a fantastic job.
0: Hey, we appreciate you, Dave. Thanks for listening, man. Checks in the mail for all the nice things that you said, and you're welcome to call in anytime. We have a great group of guys and gals that work here. We have a great group of guys and gal.
19: Just one,
0: but that's all we need, Joan.
17: That's all we need.
0: That's all we need. I mean, you set the bar so high. Let's go to Pam in Gallatin. You're up next on Super Talk. What's up, Pam? How are you?
20: This is Pat.
0: I'm sorry, Pat. That's Mason's fault. He's still learning. I swear.
17: Aaron's okay. Ain't so good no more.
0: He's doing...
20: That's okay. Are you there?
0: Yes, ma'am.
20: Okay. I had heard you speak about you were a Boston Red Sox fan and you grew up with close proximity there. And it got me to thinking, I have a really good friend in Gallatin that just retired as a longtime scout of the Boston Red Sox.
0: No kidding.
20: And I didn't know if you might want to interview him. They did a big article on him in the Gallatin newspaper, but he has some killer stories.
0: Oh, I can imagine.
20: Interaction with, the famous players. And then this organization, I've always been so impressed because when he was going to retire and he knew that, he had had a lot of health problems. And I wish I had ever worked for someone like them. You would not believe the kindnesses and the benevolence that they showed him.
0: Really?
20: And then had a big, huge surprise party for him in Boston. I mean, this is a good organization, but he's really full of interesting things to say. And I just thought, well, maybe sometime when you're not on a particular subject, you might want to interview him.
0: Hey, no, I actually love the idea, Pat. I'm gonna put you back on hold. I'll have Mason get your info, and we'll kind of connect off the air. Sound good?
20: Sure.
0: Yeah.
20: Okay. Well, thank you very much for speaking with me.
0: Hey, thank you for calling in. I appreciate you. Pat's on hold for you, Mason. It's Pat Mason. It's not Pam.
17: I got it fixed.
0: Should have been done right the first time. I'm kidding. So, we do. We love the Boston Red Sox, and we've been obviously we're. I'm getting more and more back into baseball, and I'm living vicariously through these kids. And out of all the major sports, baseball is my favorite, 100%. So we watched on Netflix, we watched The Comeback. I don't know if you've seen this, but it's about the Red Sox and their comeback down from the Yankees, down 3-0. And it's fantastic. It is one of the best documentaries that you could ever watch on baseball, truly done so, so well. And I watched it with my oldest son. There's some bad language. Just full disclosure, but I told him, and I was like, "Listen, we can't repeat that stuff." He's like, "Absolutely." So we watched it. He hasn't repeated any of the bad language, but he did get hit by a pitch in a game, and Pedro was notorious for targeting people that hit Red Sox players with pitches. He would go and then hit somebody else with a pitch, and he would do this like thinking man sign. And we were playing Little League, and Brooks got hit with a pitch. And when he got back to the dugout, I looked at him. I said, "You good?" And he gave me the thinking man sign. I was like, whoa, buddy, don't go full Pedro on him. You'll get kicked out of the league. So we didn't let him go full Pedro. But it's an awesome documentary and well worth the watch. Also, well worth the watch, Spencer Pratt in Los Angeles. We are keeping a close watch on that race. I do really think that Spencer Pratt has an opportunity to become the next mayor of Los Angeles. And he has a golden opportunity because nobody else in Los Angeles is bringing the common sense that Spencer Pratt is bringing. And I think it's refreshing. I think it's refreshing for a lot of people. Whether you lean left or you lean right in Los Angeles, nobody wants to step in human feces on the sidewalk. Nobody wants to see a drug addict shooting up heroin across the street from a school. They just don't. And having somebody with the stones to say that on a national platform has created such momentum behind this campaign for Spencer Pratt. And he was on Fox News yesterday dropping more common sense bombs.
1: Outside of the country is because all I focus on is the truth. I'm the look around candidate. I do basics. I don't do national politics. I don't do parties. I just say, look, they're stealing all of our tax money to give it to drug addicts to have needles and tourniquets. And they're actually even selling the drugs to these addicts to let these people die on our sidewalks. I want to be the compassionate one, get these people mandatory treatment, medical treatment with doctors to help them get off of fentanyl and super meth. And that is what people actually want in LA. As much as everybody wanted to believe the people that have been in charge, my opponents combined are at almost 10 years of their experience, their failures. And so people want an outsider. It's not a politician that's just saying the facts, the truth. These people have failed us. They've spent all of our tax money to increase problems. And I keep it basic. And again, I never wanted to be the mayor. I just wanted somebody to tell the truth. And by telling the truth, now the people are behind me. And I will continue to speak the truth on behalf of Los Angeles for as far as they want to push me.
0: Yes. Yeah, and that truth is really what did launch his mayoral campaign. He was pissed off about the Palisades fire, and he was going off about the response. And that social media activism snowballed into the run for mayor. And I remember my wife, and I give her all the credit. She's been calling this from way off in the distance. When Spencer Pratt started speaking out about the Palisades fire, she's like, you got to pay attention to him. Something's going on there. And then when he said that he was going to run for mayor, I did. I was like, I don't know. It's Los Angeles. Like at the end of the day, it is. It's Los Angeles. So what chances does he really have to get over that hump? And my wife is like, I don't know. She's like, I really think he has a good chance. And here we are today, and he is absolutely surging. Now, on June 2nd, they're going to hold the election. If he gets over 51% of the vote, there's no need for a runoff. Like, he theoretically could have this thing sewed up on the 2nd, and he knows it.
21: Sorry, can I just get that second part of the question?
1: Yeah, I plan on... I have a feeling God wants me just to win with 51% on June 2nd and it's over. I believe it's a low turnout election. And that's why, again, I'm on this beautiful couch to remind everybody to get your ballots in today. Don't wait till June 2nd because we will definitely win if everyone who's as angry as me in Los Angeles just goes and votes.
0: I mean, and there's a lot of angry people in Los Angeles. We've talked about it. I mean, you've seen angry people fleeing the city, but there's still a lot of angry people that live in the city. And nobody wants what's happening in L.A. Objectively, one of the most beautiful places in the country. But it's been absolutely ruined by Democrats. Now, Democrats are backing Spencer Pratt. Like this, I think it's important to point out, Spencer Pratt is not a left or right candidate. And if he was a far right extremist, the way Karen Bass wants to paint him, he wouldn't have raised as much money as he's raised. He has raised $2.72 million. To put that in perspective, Karen Bass has only raised $283,000. Did you hear that? $2.72 million to $283,000.
21: It's $2.72 million. Nithia, who is the progressive, she has raised $400,000. And then Karen Bass, $283,000. A, where are you getting the money? There are three of you in the race. And there could be a runoff. One of you has to get 50%. And this polls are not showing that anyone is close to that.
1: Correct. So first off, the reason why all that money was raised, that was right after the debate. And they saw me destroy these two terrible politicians for an hour straight. And everybody realized, oh, finally somebody telling the truth.
0: Yep.
1: So that's where all the money came from. And a lot of it's from all over the country because people forget over 50,000 people a year leave Los Angeles because it's so terrible.
22: First time ever. More people leaving than coming.
1: So these people see that I'm saying why they left. So they're trying to get me elected so they can move back. That's what people are missing. These are actually former Angelinos that got forced out of this city that Mayor Bass has destroyed. And that's why they're donating, because they want me to be mayor so they can move back, because LA is incredible when you don't let drug addicts take over the street and make moms and kids scared to go to parks or the school. This is the truth. And that's, again, it's look around.
0: Yeah, and that's all you need to do, look around. And he went on to make the point that the people that are supporting him are Democrats. And it's, I mean, it's true. We talked about it last, was it last week? The governor of the Los Angeles Lakers, the owner, Jeannie Buss, she donated to his campaign. You got tech CEOs donating to his campaign. You got a lot of celebrities stepping up and donating to Spencer Pratt's campaign.
2: Independent or a Democrat. Rick Caruso seems like a Republican, but ran as a Democrat. How are you running?
1: Yeah, thankfully, it's a nonpartisan race, so I don't have to be either. I have probably...
2: What are you?
1: I'm a registered Republican, but my supporters are all Democrats, because Los Angeles is all Democrats. All the people financing me are Democrats. All the meetings I take every day are Democrats. Democrats are very angry with what happened to Los Angeles. They were fed a bunch of lies by Mayor Bass, who said she was going to literally solve homelessness. She was going to do all these things she didn't do. So they, all of the people that put her actually in office, are now behind me. So it's a nonpartisan race. There's no letter next to either of our names, because the mayor is not supposed to represent a party. They're supposed to make you sure your moms are safe, your houses don't burn down, and your tax money is going to your infrastructure, not to fund drug addicts. So thankfully, I have Republicans that love me. I have Democrats that love me. I have independents that love me. Even some socialists message me and they're like, hey, don't be so mean to us. We like you too. I'm like, sorry, I don't mess with socialists.
2: Right.
0: It's understandable why this guy is gaining so much momentum, isn't it?
17: Oh, absolutely.
0: I mean, he's just normal. That, I mean, nobody wants a hardcore right winger in Los Angeles, but he doesn't present like that at all. He presents as a concerned father. He presents as a guy that grew up in this city and has seen it fall apart around him. And this is why he's surging out in front. Now, Nithya Raman, the other Democrat in the race, who's on the, I believe she's on the city council, she's been going after him, saying that he doesn't have the experience to be mayor. And Spencer Pratt absolutely dismantled this argument, because he goes, let's talk about their experience.
19: It's scary to me, because I don't think there is an experience, there's the experience to actually deliver on results.
1: So that woman has had, I think, almost 5 years. She's been the chair of the homeless housing department for the last 3 years. The drug addicts that are attacking moms that are naked in front of kids, that is on her and Mayor Bass. This is a woman who fought in her own district for moms that didn't want drug addicts selling drugs, being naked in front of kids, in front of the school. She's fighting them on camera, saying there's no difference between 1 foot and 500 feet to have naked drug addict encampments in front of kids. So when these people talk, you're literally listening to a lunatic.
2: And she's defund the police too.
1: She's not even going to be a conversation. We should just focus on Bass. She, after the debate, the betting apps, she went from 65% to, I think she's at 5%. She's so irrelevant that we should just focus on Bass.
0: She's the one who said, Nithya Raman, if you want to learn something, come with me. We'll find some people underneath the freeway that want to get help and want to, go into those treatment centers like you're proposing. And you know what's going to happen. You're going to get stabbed in the neck. That's absolute savage, but it's so true. He also called out Karen Bass's experience on X. He said, when I was in my 20s, I was on a TV show. When Karen Bass was in her 20s, she was training in terrorist tactics and guerrilla warfare with communists in Cuba. Back when the LA Times was still in LA and used to tell the truth. And he attached a photo of a Los Angeles Times article from November 28th, 1983. And it says, in those documents, intelligence officers accused one plaintiff of making death threats against police officers, another of fostering racial strife, and contended that a third plaintiff traveled to Cuba to learn guerrilla warfare. Plaintiff Karen Bass, according to a 1973 intelligence document provided to the Times, traveled to Cuba with the 6th contingent of the Venceremos Brigade. The brigade trains revolutionary-prone Americans in terrorist tactics and guerrilla warfare while claiming to harvest sugarcane. Bass, characterized as a brigade leader, returned from Cuba to the USA, bringing back propaganda literature. The document noted without citing the source of this information. Listen, this is what you're dealing with. These are the Democrats in power today. They're not really Democrats. They're commies with a blue coat on. It's 1026. 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
19: President Trump heads to the Situation Room. 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
0: That's Joan Jones in the newsroom. Headlines on the way in less than a minute. I'm actually pretty surprised about this. I'm not gonna lie to you. I found somebody that is actually supporting Mayor Karen Bass in the election for Los Angeles' mayor. You know who it is? You have any idea? You're gonna be disappointed.
19: Gavin Newsom.
0: No. Well, no. Probably.
19: Yeah.
0: But you're gonna be disappointed in this one, Joan.
19: Okay.
0: Samuel L. Jackson.
7: These are the times we need someone who understands government, who also understands the needs of the people. Someone who will go in the streets and gather the people together, not someone who will divide them. Karen Bass is that person. Karen Bass for mayor.
0: Looks like he's recording a hostage video.
19: What's with the music, too, honestly?
0: I don't know, but I do know that I'm tired of these snakes in L.A.
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0: That one's funnier because it's edited.
19: Yeah.
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19: Good morning, 10:30. I'm Joan Jones with your top stories, and it is breaking news this morning that President Trump says he is now headed to the Situation Room as he makes a final determination on the next steps with Iran. Those are his words, making that announcement on Truth Social moments ago. The president saying Iran must agree that they will never have a nuclear weapon or bomb, and the Strait of Hormuz must be immediately open with no tolls. We're going to stay on top of any developments there. Meantime, Secretary of State Marco Rubio is meeting right now with Pakistan's Deputy Prime Minister and Foreign Minister in Washington, D.C.
5: Pakistan, of course, has served as a key mediator in the talks between the U.S. and Iran. ICE officers have launched an immigration enforcement operation in Cookeville. It's happening right now. The Putnam County Sheriff's Office says that while his deputies will remain focused on public safety, they may also communicate and coordinate with the feds when necessary. Earlier this week, ICE was in McMinnville doing a similar operation. And a soldier has been killed in a motorcycle crash in Clarksville. Police say this happened last night on Martin Luther King Parkway. The active duty soldier stationed at Fort Campbell died on the way to the hospital. The driver of an SUV also involved in that crash had to be extricated from the vehicle, but her injuries were non-life-threatening. Police are still investigating what led up to that crash. That's the latest news. Weather is next. I'm Joan Jones, WTN News.
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15: I'm WSMV4 First Alert Meteorologist Stefano DiPietro. Keep the umbrella handy today. Scattered showers and thunderstorms develop with daytime heating this afternoon. No severe threat, but any thunderstorm could easily cause some heavier rainfall, where highs are in the 80s today. We'll see a few showers linger into our night tonight and into tomorrow, as well as a rumble of thunder as well. By the time we get to tomorrow afternoon and tomorrow evening, most of that rain will have tapered off, but you'll still want to keep the umbrella handy on Saturday. We're near 80 on Saturday. Sunday mostly dry, a stray rain shower in the afternoon, but a lot of us see nothing, and highs are in the low 80s.
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0: 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Hey, how are you? My name is Chris Sands. 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Hit like, hit subscribe, share the show with your friends. We got another podcast dropping tomorrow morning. Mostly Peaceful, myself and Dan Mandis. It'll be worth a watch. I promise. We're gonna say some things, and then some other things that I can't tell you about yet because I don't know what they are. But I know it's gonna be entertaining. It always is. The hey, how are ya? You know where that comes from? That comes from my dad. That's how he used to answer the phone, the house phone back in the day. Hey, how are ya? So it's just a nod.
17: Like in the olden days when the landline exists.
0: Dude, I want to get a landline. It's different. It just hits different.
17: I miss it.
0: I want to get one. There's one that you can get that will attach to your cell phone, so on Bluetooth. But you know, I'd want the kids to be able to answer like the house phone.
17: Yeah, have multiple phones listening on each other's conversations.
0: Yeah, that was sick. Yep. I used to do that to my older sister.
17: Yeah,
0: like you'd put your thumb over the mouthpiece so they wouldn't hear you breathing.
17: Yeah,
0: I'd hold it upside down.
17: Yeah, yep. I was like, I'd listen in, especially when I knew like plans were coming up. I'd listen in on my parents' conversations and be like, are they talking about like us going to the pool next week or? Cool.
0: Yeah.
17: What are we doing? So I always try to, like, surprise. I'm like,
0: catch it. You know, if there was a way to listen into the Situation Room right now, I'd do that.
17: Oh, absolutely. I'd be a fly on that wall.
0: So apparently, word on the street, President Trump, he's beelining it to the Situation Room.
17: Allegedly.
0: They're saying an Iran deal is very close, and President Trump is laying out his final conditions that people are saying are very America first. And he is on Truth Social saying that he is going to make a final determination here soon.
8: Lines that are left, which will not be many. Ships caught in the strait due to our amazing and unprecedented naval blockade, which will now be lifted, may start the process of heading home. Say hello to your wives, husbands, parents, and families from me, your favorite president. The enriched material, sometimes referred to as nuclear dust, which is buried deep underground with virtually collapsed mountains caused by our powerful B-2 bomber attack 11 months ago, sitting on top of it, will be unearthed by the United States, which it is agreed is the only country, along with China, with the mechanical capability of doing so, in close coordination and conjunction with the Islamic Republic of Iran, plus the International Atomic Energy Agency, and destroyed. No money will be exchanged until further notice. Other items of far less importance have been agreed to. I will be meeting now in the Situation Room to make a final determination. Thank you for your attention to this matter. Interesting, because it's rare, Martha, that a president would announce going into the Situation Room to just have a discussion, but this president is keeping everybody up to speed at all times.
0: Most transparent in history, right? If you're watching on the SuperTalk YouTube stream, you may notice that there's a live picture of the White House. Do you see that? And the stage behind it, like there is a massive stage set up behind the White House for their UFC fight. Like it looks bananas, doesn't it? I was a bit distracted. I'm not gonna lie. Because the stage, it looks phenomenal. That's going to be cool. Is that going to be free on TV? Does anybody know?
17: I don't know. I've heard it go back and forth. So I'm hoping it leans free because we're kind of celebrating freedom.
0: Yeah.
17: So it makes sense.
0: I'm just Googling it. No.
17: It's on pay-per-view.
0: It is not a traditional pay-per-view. But it is not free on live TV. It's going to require a subscription to Paramount Plus. Mm. Yep. Does anybody subscribe to Paramount Plus? Like, unironically?
17: No, I normally make an email whenever I see like a free month come up.
0: I saw a reel yesterday. They were like watching NFL games in 2026. They're like, you watching the game tonight? Yeah, I just subscribed to Wikipedia, so that's the only place you can watch it. And it's like, oh, you're watching the game tonight? He's like, yeah, but you need Delta Air Miles to sign up. They're offering flights where they go up, and you get to watch it on the little TV, and they just circle around while the game's on, but it's the only way to watch it.
17: You had to donate to the GoFundMe for Spirit Airlines again to make sure you could stream the game.
0: I mean, you remember when, like, cutting the cord was supposed to be, like, making things easier, and now it's all been ruined?
17: Yeah. We're back to flipping through channels again, except for it costs.
0: Dude, honestly. Honestly.
17: Used to.
0: Like, TV sucks.
17: Yeah.
0: Radio doesn't. TV does.
17: We're here for you.
0: We try to be. We try. All right, so we're monitoring what's happening with Iran. I'm here for it. Let's get a deal that gets us to a place where we can get a longer deal, right? That's what they're saying. This would be to reopen the strait

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2: OE, they call it a memorandum of understanding between the United States and Iran. Reportedly.
4: I'm not throwing stones from an ivory tower.
5: Allegedly.
4: I don't talk good neither. So.
6: English is my first language and I'm still learning.
4: It's a work in progress. I just think it's funny.
2: Reportedly, yeah, would include, quote, unrestricted shipping through the Strait of Hormuz. President obviously very focused on that. It's an international waterway. No one can control it, says the president. They also want the United States a pledge from Iran not to pursue nuclear weapons or enriched uranium that would produce them. Also, the lifting of the naval blockade, that comes from Axios. That's what Iran wants. They want that blockade to be gone. Before we bring in retired.
4: So that's the MOE, the Memorandum of Understanding. Sorry, I'm just joking. So 60-day ceasefire agreement, unrestricted Strait of Hormuz shipping, no tolls, not for you, Oman, not for you, Iran. Iran removes the mines within 30 days, U.S. naval blockade lifted with conditions, and Iran pledges no nuclear weapons. I mean, that's where we're at. Some people will say this is just Iran doing Iran things. They're, again, going to lie. They're going to drag this thing out. They're going to drag their feet. They're going to use this to rebuild over that 60-day period, maybe, perhaps, but we got to figure a way out of this thing. Neither side trusts each other. I mean, I think that that's well documented, and we'll see what happens. We'll see. I'm hoping for a resolution here soon. Also, getting a fury of texts about people saying Paramount Plus is actually super legit, and I'm just wondering: are these real people or are these bots? At least I was wondering that. Dave, our favorite Hebrew, he said he loves Paramount shows. Taylor Sheridan shows Landman, Mayor of Kingston, Tulsa King, and Dutton Ranch. All great. Haven't seen one of those.
6: Those reality shows?
4: I don't know. I don't think so.
6: I don't know.
4: Landman. With the power to land. I don't know. Is it? I have no idea.
6: Put my plane down anywhere.
4: I don't have any idea. I don't have any idea. Mayor of Kingston? I don't know. I don't know what these shows are. I don't know. I'm probably not going to watch them, Dave.
6: Sorry, man.
4: I'm not even sorry about it. Jeff also said he subscribed to Paramount Plus just for Fire County, Landman, and CIA.
6: You get exclusive access to the CIA. 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
4: Joke's on you. The CIA monitors me for free. So, yeah, I don't know. I'm not doing Paramount Plus.
6: You get to ask him a question once a month when you renew your subscription. 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See? First language.
4: See, Nelson with a much more reasonable take. He said all streaming shows are gay and demonic.
6: I can understand that.
4: Listen, that's I would much quicker lean towards Nelson's position than I would towards Dave's position.
6: I mean, look at Netflix trying to zero in on one household.
4: Dude, Netflix is the craziest.
6: Hate them.
4: Not a fan.
6: What is it? Like $35 now for a basic subscription with ads?
4: Yeah, I don't know.
6: Write it down.
4: Everybody's like, who's Taylor Sheridan?
6: I have no idea.
4: I have no idea.
6: I want to look it up, but I also, living in ignorance is kind of fun.
4: Yeah, part of me is interested because I'm getting a lot of texts of like, Taylor Sheridan shows are the best, says 7678. But it's like, okay, so part of me wants to look into it, and then the other part of me wants to just be completely counter that and like be like, I'm not even going to Google that person.
6: They're not even worth my time.
4: I don't even want to look.
6: You know, you'd probably get obsessed if you...
4: 5194 said they're Yellowstone spinoffs. Are they all Yellowstone spinoffs?
6: Oh, interesting.
4: I thought Yellowstone fell off.
6: Yeah.
4: Everybody said Yellow, and I didn't watch that either, and I won't.
6: It's probably why they made spinoffs, because the original was falling off.
4: I wouldn't even watch it.
6: I heard it was good, but I'm not a... I respect the cowboy genre.
4: I'm not a spinoff guy.
6: But I'm not a spinoff guy.
4: Actually, no. The last great spinoff was Laverne and Shirley. Prove me wrong.
6: That's fair.
4: Mork and Mindy.
6: Good show.
4: Also a spinoff.
6: Yep.
4: I don't know. Landman and Tulsa King are not related to Yellowstone, says Trevor. Oh, good. I still won't watch them.
6: Still won't. No Paramount Plus for me.
4: I don't know. I can't. I don't want to.

0: That's fair.
1: I don't have time either. Like, the time that I actually spend sitting down watching TV, it's very limited. And it's news.
0: Yeah, it's mainly during show prep.
1: Like, I just don't have the time. Do you know how many kids I have? You think I'm going to sit down and watch Paramount Plus? I will say this. The most amount of TV I actually do get, I will, just to be real, the most amount of TV I actually get is Real Housewives. And I know y'all will make fun of me, but it's, I get Real Housewives in the background while I'm doing show prep. My wife will watch her Real Housewives, and then I will occasionally chime in. I'll be like, "That's crazy." I'll just say things like, "Whoa, I can't believe she said that." And it just seems like I'm in it, but I'm really doing show prep. But do you know what's the craziest thing? Do you want to know something insane? Real Housewives of Rhode Island is a new one, which is, it's sick. I'm not going to lie, because it's all these women that are just like, have the craziest Boston accents, and they're screaming at each other, calling each other slam pigs, which is hilarious. It's like an insult I hadn't heard since I was in middle school growing up in Massachusetts. But dude, I know one of the husbands on Real Housewives of Rhode Island. We used to work together.
0: Interesting.
1: At Kiss 108 in Boston. Rich was the producer of the morning show, Maddie in the Morning.
0: Yeah.
1: And we used to cross paths in the hallway all the time. He like also is like, he moonlights as like a Frank Sinatra cover singer. I kid you not, dude, he's the craziest guy.
0: That's perfect for a reality show.
1: And he's the husband of one of the housewives. So he's the house husband. He's the husband. He's the first dude. And I know Rich. And I didn't know he was on the show. I had no idea. I follow him on Instagram, and I saw him at some red carpet thing for the Real Housewives, but I didn't put two and two together because I knew he worked in like top 40 radio. So I was like, oh, maybe they flew him out for that or something. Like, that's cool. Like, good for Rich. And then my wife was watching it, and just the new one. And I was like, holy crap, is that Rich? And she's like, what do you mean? I was like, I know him. I worked with him.
0: I know that guy.
1: I know him. And his wife is probably the most based.
0: Nice.
1: Yeah. That's my
0: win-win.
1: That's all I got for TV. Other than that, I don't have anything. And that's the extent of my knowledge. I don't even know his wife's name. Yeah. I'm sorry.
0: Chris thrives on show prep and sending memes at 12 a.m.
1: Dude, I send so many memes.
0: I got hit with like 8 last night before bed. It's like, you're still up? And he's like, yeah.
1: Dude, I sent you some good ones last night.
0: There were some good ones, yeah.
1: Find me on Instagram if you... I still need to make...
0: That group chat?
1: I still need to make a group chat of all the 99.7 listeners that I'm going to send the most offensive memes to. If you want in on it, find me on Instagram. I will do my best. I know I've promised this a couple times. I will do my best to make that group chat this weekend where we can all share offensive memes together.
0: You guys should talk about them at the Glock store.
1: We should. Glock store open house tomorrow, 10 to 2. Mason with the plug. It's going to be sick. Myself, Matt Murphy, Dan Mandis.
0: Same person.
1: Dan Murphy, Matt Mandis. Brian Wilson, we're all going to be in attendance.
0: My wife.
1: We want you there as well. Brian Wilson's bringing her cookies. 10 to 2 tomorrow at the Glock store. It's going to be sick. 10:51, Super Talk, 99.7 WTN.
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4: President Trump says the U.S. naval blockade will be lifted. Ships that are stuck in it can now start heading home. He says he is in the Situation Room to make a final determination on Iran. We'll see how that shakes out coming up at 11 on Super Talk 99.7 WTN.
1: That's Ken Weaver in the newsroom. I just remembered why I haven't made the offensive meme chat on Instagram yet. At Chris Hand on air. Follow me. It's because, all right, so I'm going to do it. I'm going to do it this weekend, I promise. Okay? Just send me a message that you want in the group. Please. At Chris Hand on air. If you want in the meme chat. Because here's what I have to do. So I have to go in, right? And then you got to make a new group chat. And then you got to start adding people. But it's like it only gives you 20 people suggested. And then you got to type in each name. So I'm going to go through. I'll do it by hand. I will. Like, I'll write down your username so that way I can type it in and search you and boom, add you to the group chat. But, like, the immediate people that I see, I'm not sure that they would want in on the offensive meme chat.
0: Probably not.
1: Like, I mean, listen, I could be like, hey, Aunt Faust, here's a meme I found. I don't know if she would respect it the same way you guys would. I think she, please, I mean, you know we're going to get some, please remove me from this chat.
0: Cease and desist letters.
1: We're going to get some so-and-so left the group. I'm going to do my best. So if you want in, at Chris Hand on air, here's what I'm going to do. Send me the message. I'm already getting a few in. I'm going to leave them unread so I don't forget you. And then tonight, or probably tomorrow night, I will go through with a pen and pencil. And I will write down all of your usernames, and I will add all of you to the group chat. But there's one condition. don't be salty. Like, everybody's going to get offended.
0: Send the eating goldfish one first.
1: The eating goldfish one?
0: Yeah.
1: Yeah. Oh, my gosh. So there's a guy. So the one of the new trends on Instagram, these guys are wearing the Ray-Ban glasses that record, but they've eliminated the LED that lets you know they're being recorded.
0: Yeah, they put a little piece of tape on it, or they paint over it or something.
1: So there's this guy that goes in to a pet, it's like a PetSmart.
0: Yeah.
1: Black guy. But he throws on like a fake, thick African accent,
0: mm-hmm.
1: and he talks with broken English, and he acts like he's going to be eating the goldfish. And everybody loses their mind.
0: Like, the entire store gangs up on him. Not just employees.
1: The entire store, like, surrounds. They're pets. You can't eat them. He's like, I eat the fish.
0: How would you prepare?
1: How would you prepare these? They're like, no, sir. You're not allowed to do it. And then he does some other ones where he goes in. And I think I sent you this one, too. It's so funny. He'll go into, like, a Dollar General. And he'll remove two hot dogs from a package. And he'll remove two pieces of bread from a package. And then try to buy them. And he's like, yes, I pay for these now. Thank you. And they're like, no. And then he'll pull out foreign money and try to pay with that.
0: And not even, oh man.
1: Dude, it's so funny. I saw one, he went in and he's like, he had three eggs and two pieces of bread. He's like, thank you.
0: Just setting the cash on the counter, walking away.
1: It's so good. It's so good.
4: Whenever he said, how do you prepare? Somebody should have said, with a cracker. And thrown him a box of saltines. A sleeve.
0: Yeah.
1: We're going to have a lot of fun. I already know that, like, people have a picture in their mind, right? Of what level of offense I can bring it to. You're not prepared.
0: No.
1: Ask Mason.
0: Yeah. No joke.
1: There are some that,
0: a little bit from
1: there are some that Mason doesn't even respond to. I'm like, all right, I know where Mason's threshold is. Like, just full disclosure, like, I'm probably not going to add Mason to the chat.
0: It's either that or I don't know how to respond to some of these.
1: It's like, thanks for sending, Chris.
0: It's like, here, let me read the response I said to one of them last night real quick. Yeah. Chris sent me one that said, nailed it. And I said, I actually jumped out of my chair from this one. Was not expecting that.
1: Yeah. I'll send without context. You got to figure it out for yourself.
0: Yeah. You got to watch it. Figure it out.
1: The guy, though, with the hot dogs. Oh, he's so good. I'm such a fan of creativity. And that's creative.
0: And it's trolling to the max.
1: Oh, my gosh. It's so good. At Chris Hand on Air. Follow me. Somebody texted 7456. Chris, I'm sure Jesus is proud of you. Oh, gosh. For laughing. I'm not allowed to. Don't you know?
0: God has a sense of humor.
1: The 11th commandment was, thou shall not laugh. 11 o'clock, Super Talk, 99.7 WTN.
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4: Ken Weaver with your top stories. Full forecast coming up in 5 minutes. Iran. President Trump on Truth Social says he's going to be meeting in the White House Situation Room, quote, now to make a final determination regarding Iran. He posted, Iran must agree that they will never have a nuclear weapon or bomb. The Hormuz Strait must be immediately open. No tolls for unrestricted shipping traffic in both directions. All water mines, if any, will be terminated. Trump also suggests the U.S. will unearth and destroy Iran's enriched material, which he said is buried deep underground after the bombing of Iran's nuclear facilities last year. And Trump says no money will be exchanged until further notice. Other items of far less importance have been agreed to. So now we're waiting for what happens after the Situation Room. Meanwhile, the ceasefire doesn't appear to be holding between Israel and Hezbollah in Lebanon. We get more from ABC's Ian Panel.
6: We've seen strikes in Beirut. We've seen strikes elsewhere against Hezbollah. Israel insists it's only striking Hezbollah targets, but the Lebanese authorities have repeatedly pointed to evidence suggesting that first responders and civilians have also been killed in some of these strikes. And Israel's not really making any bones about it. We've had the IDF today talking about expanding operations.
4: Yeah. Well, Israel Prime Minister Benjamin Netanyahu revealed that he aims to control 70% of the Gaza Strip. And as millions of soccer fans prepare to travel to North America for the World Cup, countries are ramping up restrictions in response to the latest Ebola outbreak. ABC's Shannon Kingston has more from the State Department.
7: The U.S., Mexico, and Canada say they are launching coordinated travel measures aimed at preventing the spread of the Ebola virus during the World Cup. Secretary of State Rubio saying that nobody exposed to the virus will be admitted.
8: We cannot and will not allow any cases of Ebola to enter the United States.
7: The State Department is also surging more than $100 million to fight the outbreak in Africa. Shannon Kingston, ABC News, the State Department.
4: That's the latest news. Weather's next. I'm Ken Weaver, WTN News.
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9: I'm WSMV4. First alert meteorologist Stefano DiPietro. Keep the umbrella handy today. Scattered showers and thunderstorms develop with daytime heating this afternoon. No severe threat, but any thunderstorm could easily cause some heavier rainfall, where highs are in the 80s today. We'll see a few showers linger into our night tonight and into tomorrow, as well as a rumble of thunder as well. By the time we get to tomorrow afternoon and tomorrow evening, most of that rain will have tapered off, but you'll still want to keep the umbrella handy on Saturday. We're near 80 on Saturday. Sunday mostly dry, a stray rain shower in the afternoon, but a lot of us see nothing, and highs are in the low 80s.
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1: It's 11:06 on Super Talk 99.7 WTN. My name is Chris Hand. 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I got a text from somebody, Keith. Keith texted me. He said, "What's the address of the Glock store?" I'm assuming, and I know you, when you assume, you make an ass out of you and me. But I'm assuming it's because Keith wants to show up to the open house tomorrow. 10 to 2. It's going to be sick. Somebody else said, "Did Chris's kids teach him the word sick?" Like, I've been saying sick since the early 2000s. What are we doing here?
0: Bring it back.
1: Since the double O's, I've been saying it. So.
11: The double O's.
1: What? That's what they call it. That's what the kids are calling it. We were doing that in the double O's, baby.
4: The double O's, baby. The double O's.
0: What kids are saying that, Chris?
1: Okay, well, that one. You're going to fact check me on the air? Is that what we're doing today?
0: Yeah, just a little bit.
1: I had a point. Anyway, the open house is going to be sick. I've been saying this since the double O's. Has nothing to do with the kids, I'm telling you. But Keith wanted to know the address. I'm getting to the address, Keith, I promise you. The Glock store open house is tomorrow from 10 to 2. Myself, Brian Wilson, Dan Mandis, Matt Murphy, Cabana Wife with a stack of cookies.
4: We're all going to
1: be, man, we're all going to be in attendance. I told everybody, you haven't had cookies until you've had Cabana Wife's cookies. You're not, and you know what? After you have them, you won't have cookies again until you can get those again.
4: Yes, sir.
1: That's how good they are. Keith is still waiting for the address. 1930 Air Lane Drive, Nashville, Tennessee. 37210. 1930 Air Lane Drive. Or, as some like to say, minutes from the airport, worth the drive from anywhere. I am one of those that likes to say that. It's going to be fun, man. We're really looking forward to it. The guys at the Glockster do a great job. There's going to be some great speakers there. $50,000 worth of gear to give away. I'm bringing, Murphy calls them the Killer Bees, Brooks and Bishop. They're going to be in attendance. They're going to be decked out in their sports uniforms because we're flying out of there. We got flag football followed by playoff baseball. Ken, did you hear my playoff baseball story last night?
4: I did not.
1: So, young Brooks.
4: Yeah.
1: Okay, so I'm not the dad that harps on, like, you know how some dads really get into it? Like, oh, you should have caught that.
4: Yeah.
1: Like, yes. I don't harp on that. Like, I don't care. Like, I just want him to have fun. But I do take umbrage with striking out looking.
4: Oh.
1: Strikeout swinging if you're going to strike out.
4: Yes, sir.
1: Because baseball, when you're doing baseball, you're learning really how to manage failure.
4: Yes, sir.
1: Because if you fail 70% of the time, you can be in the Major League Baseball Hall of Fame. Like, so if you're playing baseball, you are learning how to deal with failure. So like, I just don't want him to strike out looking. I want him to strike out swinging. Deal with failure, trying your best.
4: At least try.
1: So I came up with a really good idea. I said, Brooks, here's the deal. If you swing and you hit it, I'm going to give you $50. Mm-hmm. And you put the ball into play, you're going to get $50. And he goes, well, what if I put the ball into play and they throw me at it first? And I was like, I'll give you 25. And I'm just trying to coax him into swinging, right?
4: Right.
1: So last night, the first one he hits a line drive to the shortstop who throws him out at first. But he came out with a big smile on his face. He's like, $25, $25. And I was like, so it's like, it's already working, right? Like, it's already working. Like, he's like, there was something good in it. Then the next time he was up to bat, he hit an inside the park home run.
4: Oh,
1: it was the
4: right.
1: First time he's ever done it. He got an RBI too, and he came back out. He's like, that's $75. And I was like, man, I'm really going to have to start rethinking this quickly. Yeah, exactly. Exactly. Ironic party horn. Exactly. So, so Bishop's first playoff game is tomorrow, and then we're in the playoffs, baby. We're going for it. It's fun, man. I love the Little League stuff. It's honestly the best part about being a dad. This stuff.
4: That's the way to go, brother.
1: And then Kennedy this weekend. This is the other best part about being
4: Kennedy.
1: A dad. She's starring in Matilda all weekend long at Patterson Park in Murfreesboro.
4: All right.
1: Tickets still available. I would tell you the website, but I'd have to ask my wife. So Google it, but it's with Inner Light Theater, Matilda, and it's gonna be a really good show. The kids have been putting in a lot of work, and we salute all the hard work from all the performers. And so we got a lot of fun this weekend. I mean, that on top of the Glockster open house, I'm gonna be busy. I feel like my weekends are quickly becoming busier than my work week.
4: Yeah, you got a busy weekend, brother Chris.
1: Man.
4: I mean, between the Glock store, baseball, Kennedy's show.
1: We might even squeeze in Bed Bath & Beyond, but only if we have time.
4: You might squeeze in a dinner somewhere.
1: Only on Bed Bath & only if we have time.
4: Yeah.
0: I mean, the good thing is water and ice is portable.
1: Water and ice. If you don't hit like and subscribe, the kids aren't going to have enough food to get through these activities. So subscribe to us on YouTube. We appreciate it. There's a lot to get to, and not a lot of time. We're quickly running out of time. Scott Bissent, you know what he did yesterday? He absolutely became the best gay press secretary we've ever had. It was a title that was held by Karine Jean-Pierre undisputedly for quite a while until Scott Bissent got up there. I know he doesn't ever lead with the gay stuff because he really focuses more on merit and what does being gay have to do with doing a good job? Absolutely nothing. But I think it's funny to point out. He's following in the footsteps of Rubio and Vance, who have also been filling in for Caroline Leavitt while she is on maternity leave. And they said to Mr. Bissent, they said, does this mean that you're going to be running for president in 2028?
12: You're following in the footsteps at the podium there of Secretary Rubio and Vice President Vance. There's been quite a lot of talk about their possible presidential ambitions. Does your presence here today indicate that we might see you running in 2020?
13: No, I think it just means they've run out of things on the food chain.
1: It means we're down at the bottom. We're running out of options. It means all of us want Caroline Leavitt back immediately. That's what it means. That's Scott Bissett. He was also asked about the DOJ weaponization fund, which we're also getting some updates on today. The DOJ weaponization fund is going to give $1.776 billion, 1776. I thought it should have been 1782. That was the year that Washington decided he wasn't going to be the king. He was going to be the president. I thought that might be a little bit more base, but, you know, the $1.776 billion. And Scott Bissett, he said that President Trump knows what it's like to deal with weaponized Department of Justice. He had to deal with it for 10 years, and he understands what the harassment is like and what the weaponization is like from federal and state government actors, and that's what this is about.
13: Thank you for your question. This is going to be the only question I'll take on this matter today. So there's ongoing litigation, so it'd be inappropriate for me to comment. President Trump is a great American who has endured more than 10 years of nonstop harassment and weaponization from the federal and state government actors. A bad actor at the IRS leaked more than 400,000 tax returns, including the Trump family, all the employees, and that's how we got here now. No American should be targeted for political reasons, and every citizen deserves fair treatment and full protection of the law. The Department of Justice represented Treasury and the IRS in this matter, and I'm going to have to refer any questions to Acting Attorney General Todd Blanche. So
1: that's where we're at as of yesterday. Today we got a new update just about a couple hours ago, where a activist liberal judge did what activist liberal judges do and has said, you're not actually allowed to do that because I am a liberal activist judge who's also a woman, and you're going to respect my authority.
14: Go through Newark or JFK or all of the airports around us might like that idea. I think it's not going to go over too well with most of the residents in those states.
15: Indeed. Let me get you this breaking news now. A federal judge in Virginia temporarily blocking the president's nearly $1.8 billion fund for victims of government weaponization, and that's how he described it. U.S. District Judge Leoni Brinkema, I hope I'm saying this correctly, she handed down the order, and it stops the administration from doing anything with the fund while the judge hears additional arguments. So it's not a denial of it. It's just saying, let's just take a pause here. The Justice Department had announced the fund last week as part of an agreement to settle the president's lawsuit against the IRS. So that breaking news this morning, just a pause until the other judge rules on it altogether.
1: Yeah, but liberal judges doing what liberal judges do. The judge ordered the DOJ not to take any action to even set up or operate the fund. I'm sick of liberal judges sticking their nose where they don't belong, and I'm over it. And while this is probably going to be ironed out and forgotten about in a week, as this will go on as scheduled, it's still a bit infuriating. It's just like, do what you need to do. Like, come on. This isn't in your purview. So kick rocks, honestly. Todd Blanche was talking about it yesterday as well. And Todd Blanche says that this needs to be here. The way that they weaponize the Justice Department against so many is just disgusting. And nobody is impressed with it. And we're over it. So liberal judges, they don't tend to agree. That's the latest on that. Again, Scott Bissett was in the White House press briefing room. He was also asked, what do you think about Donald Trump saying he doesn't care about midterms? That's the new one. Remember when they said Donald Trump says he doesn't care about Americans' financial status when it comes to negotiating with Iran? And this is, again, the liberal media is spinning this one up. We didn't even really address this one much. I think maybe Murphy or Mandis talked about it. I didn't. I know I didn't. We talked about the original comment where he's like, they said, how much does Americans' financial situation play into your negotiations with Iran? He said, not at all. I don't think about it at all. And then the same question was posed to him about the midterms. And he said, not at all. Like, and this is important. Iranian media is hanging on, Iranian media, Iranian leadership, these negotiators, these officials, they're hanging on every word President Trump says. And if he shows any little bit of weakness, they're going to pounce on it. If he says, well, you know, we got to get it done quick because we got to win midterms. Well, then Iran knows that they have leverage. Iran knows that there's a line in the sand that if the closer they get to midterms, the more pressure is going to be on the president. So it behooves him to say publicly, I'm not thinking about that at all. I'm thinking about making the right deal. Like, and if you think about this with any bit of common sense, it makes perfect sense. Many people don't have common sense. Scott Bessent was asked about the midterms comment yesterday while he was filling in for Caroline Leavitt.
16: The midterm election will hinge on the economy. What did you think about President Trump's comments in the cabinet meeting yesterday saying he didn't care about the midterms?
13: So you're calling President Trump a statesman. You're saying that he is taking a statesmanlike position, that he has a core belief, and he believes that the most important thing is for Iran never to have a nuclear weapon. So I believe both things can be true, that we can do well in the midterms, that we perhaps have the makings of a deal here. And I believe that, and look, the economy, that it is challenging now, but unemployment is still low. Tax refunds were high, and consumer spending is still quite high. So in my private business over the years, I always looked at what were consumers doing, not what they were saying. And I'm in constant contact with the banks, and every income quintile is still doing well.
1: I love how he flips on the reporter. You're trying to attack President Trump, but what you're calling him is a statesman, which is something inherently good. Widely viewed as a positive. Somebody who's worried about doing the right thing because it's the right thing. Not somebody who's doing something because it's politically advantageous. And the way he flipped it on that reporter was masterclass, because you can hear her choke up. It's like, ah, damn. he got me. Yep, he did. Another reporter asked about the tentative 60-day ceasefire extension and a continuation of nuclear talks, which we have understood as of today that the president is now in the Situation Room discussing this memorandum of understanding, which could be signed as quickly as this weekend. It looks like President Trump is going to be staying in D.C. all weekend long, looking over this plan. We could hear something as soon as this afternoon. Full disclosure, and I hope that we do. But Scott Bessent was asked about it there, about the tentative 60-day ceasefire yesterday during the press briefing.
17: That there is a tentative deal that has been agreed for a 60-day extension of the ceasefire and then a continuation of nuclear talks.
13: Again, it's always a mistake to get out ahead of the president, so it is all going to be the president's decision. I think that we can see that the president very clearly stated his three, open the strait, highly enriched uranium, no nuclear program.
1: So that's Scott Bessent yesterday saying, like, I'm not getting out in front of the president. And a lot of people want to get out in front of the president, but he's been consistent on what he says when it comes to a deal, and he's still holding true to those principles. On the way, the two most interesting things that I caught from the White House press briefing yesterday. One from Scott Bessent directly. One involves Antifa, and the other involves a central bank digital currency. Both are fascinating. I'll bring them to you next. It's 11:21. 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
1: That's Ken Weaver in the newsroom. My name is Chris Hand. Headlines on the way in less than 5 minutes here on Super Talk 99.7 WTN. We got a lot to get to, and I got these two comments from Scott Bessent that are absolutely fire. He mentioned two things that really made a lot of people perk up in their seats yesterday during the White House press briefing. The main one was central banking digital currency, which we'll get to in a moment. But another one was on Antifa. Scott Bessent revealed that a major investigation has been going on behind the scenes into the funders of Antifa, and that it's all about to come out and hit the fan. And I'm very excited about this because I believe that a lot of what we're seeing outside the ICE facility in New Jersey, Delaney Hall, I think a lot of those losers in the crowd are Antifa. We've seen a lot of Antifa violence across the country. I have friends that have experienced Antifa violence, and I'm sick of it. And I think if we really threw the full weight of the federal government behind it, we could have already cleaned it up. But this was Scott Bessent on Antifa funders.
19: On that investigation, how close are you guys finding out who's funding it?
13: It is ongoing. We've made substantial progress, and I think in the weeks and months ahead, we're going to have a lot to report. One thing that did go the underreported that I would point out to all of you is the IRS is now giving guidance on the Form 990, which nonprofits, they have to file. And we are going to encourage or demand that nonprofits know their grant recipients. So if a grant recipient...
1: So The main point there, he said, in the coming weeks and months, this investigation is going to bear a lot of fruit. And I would hope that it would come out faster, but the wheels of justice, they turn slowly. But the fact that he's acknowledging it, it does give me a bit of hope. And I think that this Justice Department is, they're ready to start putting some points on the board here. Another one that really did make a lot of people's eyebrows raise, and it's made a lot of people nervous, central banking, digital currencies. And I think the fear behind the digital currency is just the ability to shut your currency off. So nobody really wants a central banking digital currency. Scott Bessent said yesterday that there is going to be no central banking digital currency under President Trump.
20: Digital currency, a lot of our viewers are increasingly worried that digital currency could one day be used to track people's spending or limit personal freedom. What's your philosophy on that, and what safeguards is the Treasury and this administration putting in place to make sure new digital payment systems protect Americans' privacy and freedoms in the future?
13: Well, so this administration has been very clear there will be no central bank digital currency, which I think the would be the first step toward tracking. So we have taken that off the table. We've passed stablecoin legislation, bipartisan, and the Clarity Act is now up on the Hill, and I think it has bipartisan support. And the most important thing we can do is to make digital assets come into the United States, make the U.S. the home, our regulation, our best practices, or what will ensure good standards for these. When you look at digital assets, all the nonsense that happens, all the things you read about, that's because it's the wild, wild west offshore, so we got to bring it onshore. So I would encourage the House and the Senate to get clarity done.
1: No central banking currency under President Trump. I think that is a big deal, and nobody really wants it. You want the option to have digital currency should you want that in your portfolio, Bitcoin, I don't know what the other ones are. But you want the option to have it. Bitcoin's fallen off a cliff lately. Have you seen that?
0: No, I haven't.
1: It's been trending downward for a while. But they, buy the dip, right? It seems like Bitcoin always bounces back.
0: Yeah, it skyrockets pretty quick.
1: I don't understand it, to be perfectly honest with you. I'm not the digital currency guy. I do understand how easily it would be for them to turn it off if they wanted to, if they found out that you were a dissident of the state. And let's be perfectly honest, it's already easy for them to freeze your bank accounts. Unless you got cash in the closet and under the mattress. We saw what they did to the truckers in Canada. They can already shut your stuff off. They can already debank you. But this would just make it one step closer to it being way easier and way more surveillance on your stuff. But if you're only using with a debit card, They can pretty much track everything you're doing anyway. Full disclosure. It's 11:30, Super Talk 99.7 WTN.
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4: I'm Ken Weaver with your top stories. Got the full forecast in 5 minutes, and we're waiting to see what's next after President Trump posted to Truth Social he's meeting in the Situation Room to make a final decision on Iran. He says ships caught in the strait can start going home. Now that he says the U.S. is lifting the naval blockade and the U.S. will be collecting all of the so-called nuclear dust left after the B-2 bombing last year of Iran's underground bunkers. He also says Iran must agree that they will never have a nuclear weapon or bomb. The Hormuz Strait, he says, must be immediately open. No tolls for unrestricted shipping traffic in both directions. All water mines, if any, will be terminated. Meanwhile, oil prices are on track for their biggest monthly drop in 6 years, offering some relief at the pump. Gas prices have fallen about 17 cents from recent highs, though they remain significantly higher than before the Iran conflict began. Right now in Middle Tennessee, Gas Buddy putting the average at $4.08. That is down 15 cents from last week. And today, former Attorney General Pam Bondi, in a closed-door interview with members of the House Oversight Committee over her handling of the release of the Epstein files and how the Department of Justice under her watch oversaw what would be released and what wouldn't. Here's ABC's Catherine Falders.
21: What stood out to me in her opening statement is saying that she didn't oversee it, that it was delegated to Deputy Attorney General at the time, Todd Blanche, who, of course, had a team of reviewers. But at the end of the day, she saw the Justice Department. She was the Attorney General. So how does she answer questions about her role, her oversight in that, and frankly, why the process, some would say, was a mess since the start, when they originally said they were going to release the documents, then they said that they weren't going to, which was almost a year ago at this point, then they reversed course.
4: That's the latest news. Weather is next. I'm Ken Weaver, WTN News.
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9: I'm WSMV4, First Alert Meteorologist Stefano DiPietro. Keep the umbrella handy today. Scattered showers and thunderstorms develop with daytime heating this afternoon. No severe threat, but any thunderstorm could easily cause some heavier rainfall, where highs are in the 80s today. We'll see a few showers linger into our night tonight and into tomorrow, as well as a rumble of thunder as well. By the time we get to tomorrow afternoon and tomorrow evening, most of that rain will have tapered off, but you'll still want to keep the umbrella handy on Saturday. We're near 80 on Saturday. Sunday, mostly dry. A stray rain shower in the afternoon, but a lot of us see nothing, and highs are in the low 80s.
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1: 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Hey, how are you? My name is Chris Hand. 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Heading into the weekend, it's exciting. This just felt like a long four-day week. It's a very long four-day week.
0: Very, very busy.
1: Very busy. Dan's texting me. He's like, Daily Mail has an article. This is Daily Mail, Trump nuclear deal, posted 6 minutes ago. So I texted Dan back. I said, do you have a link? I'm like Googling it. I'm trying to figure it out. And I don't know. The Daily Mail website never works for me the way it works for Dan. And he's like, it's posted 6 minutes ago. But it's it's basically what we've been reporting.
0: Yeah.
1: Trump is in the Situation Room. There's breaking news. Trump rushes into Situation Room as Iran faces nuclear reckoning. I found it. Dan didn't send me the link. I had to do it on my own. It's like, you got to get on this. Send me the link. All right, I'll find it. Donald Trump has announced the Situation Room to make a final determination on striking a nuclear deal with Iran. You love how they do the headline, right? So the headline, if you're on the main page, it's like they make it seem like Trump is going to launch a nuclear weapon. Did you put that on the screen on YouTube?
0: Yeah.
1: Like, it's so clickbaity. Trump rushes into Situation Room as Iran faces nuclear reckoning. And then they put an explosion. And then Trump sitting in the cabinet meeting or the Situation Room, wherever he's sitting, looking very upset. He's looking very angry. But it's not like we're going to launch a nuke at them.
0: No.
1: I wouldn't be opposed. I'd be like, meh, all right. Let's just get through it. But it says basically the same news that we've been reporting on the Memorandum of Understanding. Trump has announced he's in the Situation Room to make a final determination on striking a nuclear deal with Iran. He said, I'll be meeting now in the Situation Room to make a final determination. Trump posted on True Social Friday, 3 red lines before a deal could be struck. Iran must vow never to pursue a nuclear bomb, hand over its enriched uranium, and reopen the Strait of Hormuz. Again, these are the same demands that have been there for what feels like weeks. Trump announced that the amazing and unprecedented naval blockade imposed on Iran was now being lifted and told stranded crews they could start heading home to their families. Say hello to your wives, husbands, parents, families. For me, your favorite president, Trump wrote. Oil futures nosedived. Global benchmark Brent crude falling to $92 per barrel. President said underwater minesweepers had already destroyed numerous water mines in the area and demanded Iran remove or detonate any that remain. Trump said Iran's nuclear dust buried under mountains after U.S. bombing raids would be unearthed and destroyed by American troops in coordination with the regime and International Atomic Energy Agency. No money will be exchanged until further notice, Trump noted after the New York Times on Friday reported that the deal refers to a $300 billion investment fund after Tehran demanded reparations payments. Over the past few weeks, U.S. and Iranian diplomats have engaged in intense back-and-forth negotiations over the signing of a memorandum of understanding. It looks like we're still in the exact same spot where the memorandum of understanding has not been signed by the president, unless I'm reading this wrong. Ken, do you have anything back there? Have you seen that this thing has been signed yet?
4: No, okay. I haven't seen anything. I'm reading the same thing you are, and it's what we've been reporting now for an hour and a half.
1: Yep. All right. So that's kind of where we're at. I mean, listen, I hope we get this done. I hope memorandum of understanding. I hope we get our troops out of the Middle East. I hope that this conflict ends. I hope that oil prices nosedive and come on down.
4: And they are doing that. They are dropping.
1: Is it still 92 on Brent crude?
4: Let's see. I don't see the price, but everybody is reporting that they are dropping sharply, and that is good news.
1: This news always gets announced right before the weekend. You notice that?
4: It does.
1: It does. All right. Well, so that's where we're at. We'll keep you updated. Ken's in the newsroom. He's rock solid, and he'll be ready and willing to break in should anything be signed, sealed, and delivered. Ken, you have full authority to interrupt the lightning round at any moment.
4: Thank you, Brother Chris Hand.
1: At any moment, please. Anytime.
4: That would be this is unprecedented if this happens.
1: It is.
4: For the lightning round to be interrupted for breaking news.
5: Makes sense.
1: I do have one caveat.
4: Okay.
1: There will need to be a lightning sound associated with any breaking.
4: Yes, sir. Yes, sir.
1: All right. Thank you for your understanding and your attention to this matter. Lightning round time.
6: It's the lightning round with Chris Hand.
1: We do it every day this time. All the stories that wouldn't fill a whole segment. Stories that we didn't have a chance to get to. Stories that we probably wouldn't cover otherwise. And we like to call it the lightning round. Do you see? You like my hand moves? I do. I'm doing these new hand moves on the YouTube stream for emphasis.
0: It's my preferred way that you act with the lightning.
1: It's like, it just for those that are listening on the radio, it's Shooter McGavin. It's, you know?
0: Yeah.
1: Shooter McGavin is my favorite golfer of all time. I think he was deeply misunderstood. And the redemption arc in Happy Gilmore 2, well-deserved.
0: Yeah.
1: So, we salute Shooter. He was a beast, man.
0: He was something.
1: He was a beast. Happy Gilmore 1 was better than Happy Gilmore 2, and everybody knows it.
0: For sure.
1: They leaned too much on nostalgia. I thought had they just made it a good sequel, like they had potential.
0: Yeah.
1: They had real potential. If they stopped doing the callbacks, it would have been a better movie.
0: I agree.
1: Right?
0: Yeah, I'm be honest, I turned it off halfway through.
1: What?
0: Yeah, I didn't.
1: You didn't even make the whole thing through?
0: I didn't even make it the whole way through. It was also 3 a.m., so that might have factored into it a little bit.
1: It's like I was also pretty hammered drunk.
0: I was also sloshed high and doing whippets, but you know. So,
5: to be fair, I'd huffed a lot of paint.
0: Let's just say those Sharpies were running dry.

0: and change. If it affects you, we're talking about it.
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2: Yeah, me and my husband are going to Disney World.
3: That's nasty.
4: That's terrible, man.
3: What is wrong with people? I was going to make the case that I think the Dust-It lady was the best, but now that you're telling me that some lady was
4: eating her husband's ashes.
2: Does she need a spit bottle for that?
3: I don't know.
4: She would...
2: Red Solo cup around?
4: She'd just, kind of wet her finger and pop it in and pop it in.
3: That's...
4: terrible.
3: It makes the people that drink pee seem normal, doesn't it?
2: Yeah.
4: Strangely enough,
3: it's, yes. Yeah, like on the scale, it's weirdness is a spectrum, my friends.
4: Yes, sir.
2: Takes till death do us part in a very different way.
3: Yeah. I do love me some intervention.
2: Yeah.
3: And Hoarders.
2: Dude.
3: Hoarders is a good one, too.
2: The amount of times I've seen smushed rats between piles of newspapers from that
3: crazy
2: show.
3: It's crazy. All right, well.
2: First story?
3: First story in the lightning round. Okay, so remember yesterday we were talking about the anti-fraud roundtable where J.D. Vance invited all of the Democrat attorney generals and all of the Republican attorney generals from across the state, and we lambasted the Democrat attorney generals because they didn't have enough notice, they didn't have enough time to show up to this anti-fraud round table. Listen, I think it is well within our right to be harsh on these Democrat attorney generals. But I also think that we do need to give them some flowers when they do something right. And Connecticut Attorney General William Tong, he is absolutely doing something correct today. He is launching an investigation into Roblox. He's upset because there's a game on Roblox called the Sandy Hook Gameplay Experience. What might that be about, you think? It's exactly what it's about. It's a game on Roblox where you can star as Adam Lanza.
4: Goodness.
3: Anybody that still allows their kids on Roblox, I'm telling you, you need to get them off that platform. It is a huge, huge issue. And it's not even just games like this. It's the fact that it is an online pedophile playground.
2: There are bathroom simulators.
3: Yeah.
4: What?
3: Yeah. And
4: goodness.
3: Like, these kids, listen, these kids are there. How many millions of users are there daily?
2: I'll check again.
3: I think it's like hundreds of millions of users daily.
2: At least.
3: Daily. And these kids are groomed because there's an inside the game currency called Robux, and they're groomed by these pedophiles and given digital currency, and then the conversations are moved off app. And it's like game developers that are paid by Roblox have been busted for grooming children and raping minors.
2: Yeah, 85.3 million daily active users worldwide.
3: Crazy. If you want, and I'm not even like the anti-video game guy. Like, my kids will play a video game every now and again, but it's not connected to the internet, man. Not at all. And if you really want to go video gaming, get an N64. No in-game purchases required, actually. You buy the game and that's it. This is the attorney general from Connecticut. His name is William Tong. He's from a blue state. He's obviously a Democrat. He does deserve some credit here and some respect for what he's doing in Connecticut.
5: Sandy Hook Elementary. Many of you may know of this group, 764, which has been the target of a prosecution by the U.S. Department of Justice. And 764 is an online group of nihilists. That's how they're referred to in law enforcement. Nihilists whose aim is to destroy society. And they do that by targeting children, undermining, the fabric of families, of communities, of society, by targeting kids and getting them to do horrible, disgusting things to themselves, including self-mutilation.

0: relation, sexual acts, and suicide.
1: That's who's running into your kids on this platform. I mean, honestly, like, it might not be around every corner, but it's there enough that you need to take caution. There should be no reason why your kids are on Roblox.
2: Yeah, I looked up, so I did that search for the daily use, like, players. Google's AI overview brings up the age split option, or, like, just for extra details. It says the daily player base is divided relatively evenly between users under 13, and with 44% of the users being 17 and older.
1: It's crazy.
2: It's weird how almost half of the users are
1: minors.
2: And the other half is fully grown adults.
1: Yep.
2: It's like it's portrayed and like advertised as a child's like game.
1: Like, and platform. It's safe for kids.
2: Yeah. And it's mainly like half of the fan base is adults.
1: Yep. Attorney General of Connecticut, William Tong, paying attention.
0: The platform also exposes kids to horrifically violent content and sexual content. Let me show you a screenshot, and we can show it to the press later. We can provide you with screenshots electronically. This is a screenshot of a Roblox blocky character. So if you know anything about Roblox, they're blocky characters. This is an experience on Roblox. Okay? What does this experience depict? It says, time until police come, 4:40, to where? Sandy Hook Elementary. Sandy Hook Elementary. You could have an experience on Roblox as the shooter at Sandy Hook.
1: Now, if you're watching on Super Talk TV, you can see that Attorney General William Tong is pissed here, rightfully so. But you'll also notice that the people next to him, they look like they're liberals. And you know it's bad when even the liberals are taking note and saying this is horrendous and it needs to be stopped.
0: Here's another one. The cafeteria. This is an experience that Roblox has rated as appropriate for children ages 9 and up.
1: 9 and up.
0: Roblox is backed by venture capital and private equity like Andreessen and Horowitz. They have experienced explosive growth since the pandemic when all of our kids and all of us were locked up together in our homes. And while they tout their trust and safety measures, they have disinvested in trust and safety, and they have prioritized growth over safety. And lately, Roblox is trying to catch up because they know we're coming. We've already launched this investigation. And they've announced age-based safeguards, but still, they don't work.
1: No, I mean, they absolutely don't. And any kid who is just a little bit seasoned when it comes to technology can get around any of those age-based restrictions. Like, it's security theater. That's what that stuff is. It's not real. Any kid can figure out how to get around that. Now, listen, I think it's important to point out, conservative states have been after this for a while. And Connecticut, you could say they're late to the party, but we're happy that they're at the party anyway, and give flowers where flowers are due. We need every attorney general in this country looking into this platform because it is vile, it's disgusting, and it's downright dangerous for these kids. I didn't mean to spend the whole lightning round on one story, but as you go home this weekend, if you got grandkids, if you got kids of your own, are they using this app? Are you familiar with this app? Have you seen this app? Have you used this app? You should be asking yourself these questions. If you're a grandparent, ask your kids. Are the grandkids using this? Do you know what's going on these apps? Because they absolutely shouldn't be using this app at all. There is no reason. There are plenty of other viable options. You can go old school. There's games. There's games out there that aren't going to break the bank, that won't put your kids in a position where they can be groomed or have to deal with experiences like this. Choose one of those. I'm not the most pro video game guy. I'm not anti video game either, but this isn't it at all. 11:53, Super Talk, 99.7 WTN.
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1: 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My name is Chris Hand. So I was just doing the Glock store commercial, and I guess so. I'm bringing my boys to the Glock store tomorrow.
9: Okay.
1: Because we got playoff baseball after, and then we got flag football, and then just a bunch of stuff. Right. So I'm like, you guys got to come. So my wife heard the commercial, mm-hmm. and Brian Wilson's wife is going to be there, Cabana wife, and she's bringing cookies.
9: Oh.
1: Okay. So my wife sent me a voice note. You guys want to know how good Cabana Wife's cookies are?
10: So we just heard the Glock store commercial, and Brooks heard the part about Cabana Wife is going to be there, and he goes, yes!
1: That's all you need to know. That's if you it. Need a co-sign on the cookies.
9: I love
1: That's
9: it. That.
1: It's going to be awesome. What are you focused on today, man? It's felt like a long week, hasn't it?
9: It has. For the 4 days, it felt like six.
1: Yeah, it's really right? did. So, I'm with you.
9: Well, you know what? We might talk a little bit about Iran, to go look through the deal. Maybe not. I don't know. We got a lot of other stuff. We're going to talk about some fun stuff. Monty, old Monty Fritz did like a podcast thingy, and it was scary.
1: I liked it.
9: So we'll talk a little bit about that.
1: What scared you about it?
9: His interpretation of stuff, that even if he said stuff went against him if he was governor, he would decide and interpret it based on his interpretation of the Constitution and stuff. And I'm like, well,
1: like what?
9: Well, I don't know. I mean, what like
1: it, no, but in the podcast, like what made you?
9: To me, I'm sorry. You if it goes against you, the court rules against you, and then you decide, well, I don't think you guys interpret it right. I'd interpret something different, so I'm just going to continue to do it.
1: Did he say when he wouldn't honor the court?
9: Yeah, he said if I felt it went against the Constitution and God, then I'm not going to honor.
1: He said that exactly verbatim.
9: It was like
1: because that's the woman that he did with Phil Williams, right?
9: Who's
1: Phil Williams from News Channel 5? That's the podcast that I saw going around.
9: Oh, there's that
1: and
9: one.
1: He said,
9: I saw a bit of that one, too, where he's talking about...
1: He said, this Christian nationalist thinks Islam's a political ideology, and he doesn't want it in Tennessee. I said, I'm already voting for the guy, Phil. You don't have to sell me on him.
9: Well, he wants to... he would like to ban all religions outside of Judaism.
1: No, he didn't say that.
9: He goes, would you like to get rid of this? Yes, he did say that. He said...
1: He said Hinduism, Buddhism. He said that they would be free to worship.
9: No, he said Hinduism or Buddhism. He said that the get rid of... He goes, if I could...
1: But he can't.
9: No, he can't. Well, that's
1: because
9: just
1: it's against
9: it.
1: The Constitution.
9: Yeah, but he said if he didn't like the Constitution, if he didn't like the ruling and the way that he looks at stuff in the Constitution and he interprets it and his religion... then he'll decide what to do.
1: Yeah, I think that he would follow the Constitution.
9: I would hope he would follow the Constitution.
1: Trust me when I tell you, Monty is a good guy. He would absolutely follow the Constitution. His big issue is with Islam, because Islam is a political ideology masquerading as a religion. And he also went on to say that he has friends that are Muslim that he met overseas. And as a Christian, your goal is to convert those people. It always is.
9: And they're the goal. Their goal is to convert. It's lots of converting going on.
1: Well, yeah, that's what you do.
9: It's a battle. It's a battle of conversion.
1: There's only one way to the Father. It's through the Son. Chad's sure. in next. It's 12:02 on Super Talk 99.7 WTN.
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12: I'm Ken Weaver with your top stories. Drivers, we have some really slow-going brake tapping over there at the 440 split going both directions between 40 and 440 there. If you are east or westbound at 24, not a crash or anything, it's just volume today. We're watching a potentially pivotal moment as President Trump says he's meeting in the Situation Room to make a final decision on Iran. He claims the U.S. is lifting its naval blockade and that ships in the Strait of Hormuz can begin heading home. Trump is also demanding Iran agree to never build a nuclear weapon and allow unrestricted shipping with no tolls. Officials say a draft deal may be close, but it has not yet been finalized or confirmed. Meanwhile, consumers finally seeing a break as oil prices are tumbling sharply. The average price of gas has eased slightly, but it's still far above pre-war levels. Markets are reacting to signals that tensions with Iran could ease and restore global oil flows. Still, analysts caution that tight supplies could push prices higher again in the coming weeks. Right now in Middle Tennessee, Gas Buddy putting the average per gallon at $4.08, down more than 15 cents since last week. Money News, Jim Ryan.
8: Global oil prices have tumbled today as investors have grown increasingly optimistic about the prospects for a long-lasting ceasefire agreement between the U.S. and Iran. Brent crude this morning was down 1% at $92.56 per barrel. Wall Street is headed the other way, and for the same reason. The Dow this morning was up 380 points and above 51,000 for the first time. The Standard & Poor's and NASDAQ Composite each had gained a third of a percent. The K economy, named for the way it depicts simultaneous rising and declining fortunes on a chart, is now reflected in travel. The head of American Airlines says higher income travelers are still booking summer trips, while fewer middle income earners are. And money worries may be affecting our furry friendships. Bank of America says as costs of pet ownership go up, there's been a slowdown of pet adoptions. The share of American homes with pets has dropped slightly over the past 2 years.
12: That's the latest news. Weather's next. I'm Ken Weaver, WTN News.
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14: I'm WSMV4 First Alert Meteorologist Stefano DiPietro. Keep the umbrella handy today. Scattered showers and thunderstorms develop with daytime heating this afternoon. No severe threat, but any thunderstorm could easily cause some heavier rainfall, where highs are in the 80s today. We'll see a few showers linger into our night tonight and into tomorrow, as well as a rumble of thunder as well. By the time we get to tomorrow afternoon and tomorrow evening, most of that rain will have tapered off, but you'll still want to keep the umbrella handy on Saturday. We're near 80 on Saturday. Sunday mostly dry, a stray rain shower in the afternoon, but a lot of us see nothing, and highs are in the low 80s.
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9: Happy Friday. Hey, Chad.
15: What?
9: The Dow is over 51,000.
15: Freaking so awesome.
9: I mean, it's not going to stop you, you know, it's not going to get your job back. And it's also not going to be
2: thyroid cancer.
9: Or get you into a situation that if you actually did something wrong when it comes to the Epstein files, that they won't come after you. Because if you guys don't know, Pam Bondi is testifying. And God bless her. Say prayers for her. I know she's got thyroid cancer. A lot of cancers going around, right? Because that was also Tulsi Gabbard's husband has bone cancer. That's why she's that. And by the way, it is, from what I understand, it's like stage four kind of stuff. And that's awful. But
2: There ain't no stage five.
9: Yeah. So Bondi apparently in this thing blamed the entire probe problems on Todd Blanche. It's that guy's fault. He wouldn't let us do it.
2: He was my subordinate, but he told me everything.
9: Yeah, he stabbed me in the back. Oh, and he also cut that awesome deal. So there's also that. And she did already admit that there's going to be some issues when it comes to some of the redactions were bad, things of that nature that maybe didn't go the way that they wanted. I feel like that we're going to find out this thing was very slap-hazardly put together. And as far as what they're getting out, what they weren't getting out, how they were doing stuff, you know, even people that read through millions of these things said it's confusing. Some of it doesn't even make any sense whatsoever because of the way the redactions were. They were awful. So we'll see. I mean, like I said, this thing's not going away at all. But she's there. And I hope she's, again, you know, thyroid cancer. I hope they caught it early.
2: That's one of the less
9: compared to, you know, something like pancreatic cancer.
2: Yeah, that's
9: usually, I mean, that fatal. That right there is that's the just the horrific one, because you don't find out about pancreatic cancer till you're done. My friend died late last year, Mark, and when I found out, nobody knew he was sick until he found out about 2 weeks before he died. He had no idea.
2: Yeah, Brian Barczyk had it for, I think, maybe 5 or 6 months before it killed him.
9: Yeah, so it's brutal. You know, and even if you've got, I mean, who was it? Who else had, was it Steve Jobs, right? He had pancreatic.
2: Oh, yeah, he died of that too.
9: And he spent billions upon millions doing everything. And, you know, he could buy some time, but he couldn't buy
2: a cure,
9: the health. Although they think they've got something new that catches it super early.
2: Well, he went a little nutty and started doing all this alternative medicine stuff.
9: Yeah, didn't he? He with the, who else was it? Andy Kaufman? Is that what he had?
2: Yes.
9: Then he went down.
2: No. Andy, I think Andy had lung cancer.
9: Okay. Because remember, didn't he go down? Yeah, no, he didn't, remember, because they went down to Mexico and they act like they pulled the cancer out. Remember that? Oh, God, that was so awful. Oh, man.
2: He wanted to go out with one last show.
9: What?
2: He wanted to go out with one last show.
9: One last show.
2: Here's some performance art for you.
9: Just want to tell everybody, I had to come in early today for a meeting. And came in at like 10. Little taverns were already peddling. Little day drinking going on. Packed out.
2: Hey, you know what? I love the fact that somebody is making their living off of somebody else day drinking.
9: So
2: at least they're smart enough to ride the pedal tavern instead of drive around.
9: Yeah. Oh no, that's great. But a day drinking, that's a little weird. Like that early.
2: Got to do what you got to do, man.
9: And it is. Be ready for that. And the rain too. I'm like, that's not going to stop anybody. They got their little plastic coats on. I'm not going to stop pedaling my tavern. I got just stupid rain. Hey, I'll fight you, Rain. I'll fight your face. I will. I'll fight you. I don't know if we've got a deal. I mean, I keep hearing there's a deal done, but not a deal, but maybe a deal. This is the way I feel about the deal. Let me know when you have the deal, what it looks like, what it actually is, because let me tell you what it's not. Whatever the internet says. That's kind of what I'm getting. No, we got a deal. It's going to be awesome. Super amazing. It's the best deal ever. And then people run out and they go, we got this, we got that, and it's this, and it's that, and they're going to get this. And then
2: Iran says, no, we didn't agree to any of that.
9: Yeah. And then Trump's like, no, we didn't promise them that. Now, all of those things could be true, and they may be telling each other, look, we got to save face, you know, back in our country. So you can't tell them we're giving you this. and we can't tell, and you don't tell your people that we're, you know, just we'll save face, right? That's the off ramp you're looking for. Save that face. Save that face. So I'm interested. I knew that Pam Bondi was going to go there today. I didn't realize how big it was going to be because there's always so much crap going on. It's the drinking from the fire hose every single day. Like Chris said, this 4 days feels like a lot of 5 days. 6 days. No doubt. People are texting in about their cancer. So I had a form of thyroid cancer. My brother said it was the gayest cancer in the world. I don't think that's true. My father, what did he have? They said, yeah, the pancreatic cancer, 5 months. And he goes, he had 5 months. It's a...
2: That's when he died, was 5 months.
9: That is just... It's a brutal one. That is a brutal, brutal one to get. Just awful. Do you have CNN on? Did you see the guys getting stuck on the roller coaster?
2: No, I had Fox on.
9: Yeah, so... If you guys haven't heard,
2: General Hospital on.
9: You want to know something that is going to live as a meme for the rest of forever? So there's a pleasure. I think it's called Pleasure Pier, and it's a kind of like it's in Galveston. You go down there, and it's like, you know, the boardwalk kind of thing. And they've got a thing called the Shark roller coaster. I want you to listen to this. Tell me this guy is not going to relive this all the time. This is the chief, Michael Verlel, talking about the roller coaster and helping getting people to safety.
15: You know what? It took almost 4 hours to get that happy ending, but I promise you, there's a great deal of relief that I have right now, especially when I have that last crew member come off that ladder, and you know, we can all go back to the station and go home.
9: What was that again?
15: You know what? It took almost 4 hours to get that happy ending, but I promise you, there's a great deal of relief that I have right now.
9: I'm like, I don't think you're doing it right. Shouldn't take you 4 hours. What's up, Ken?
16: Not much, boys. How about you, boys?
9: Ready to rock and roll? It's a Friday.
16: Yeah, man.
9: A lot of stuff going on.
2: Get the boat yet?
16: I haven't got the boat yet, Brother Bilal,
2: but
16: I'm going into the Situation Room as soon as I get home, and I will let everybody know at some point.
9: I like how they made it seem like he's rushing over. I'm like, what happened?
16: Everything in the media is, ooh.
9: Breaking news. Trump is rushing over to the Situation. What does that mean? Is he going down a flight of stairs?
16: Like, well, he's skipping the stairs. He's just sliding down the banister. He's in such a hurry.
9: He has one of those poles like they have in the firehouse?
16: Right. Yeah, there's a pole straight into the Situation.
2: It's not a firehouse pole. It's a Batman pole.
9: It's a Batman pole. So but they did. They made it seem like, did something go crazy wrong? And then you're like, oh, he's just going to go review the deal.
16: Yeah. So,
9: well, okay, well, what's in the deal? We don't know. But it's really important. Okay, well, then tell us when it happens.
16: And that's what I'll let you boys know Monday about the tuna boat.
9: Are you feeling like the tuna boat is?
16: Well, we'll just have to see.
9: So?
16: We'll just have to see.
2: I'm short on confidence.
9: You are?
2: Yes.
9: You're not feeling like there's going to be a lot of confidence.
2: I don't think Ken's going to get us our boat.
9: You don't know what he will and won't do.
2: I don't know that, but I'm just saying I don't have a lot
16: of
2: confidence.
16: It's a big Situation Room. It's beautiful.
9: We keep the boat in it.
16: In fact, that's where we're going to put the boat.
9: I'm pumped, man. I'm telling you. And we can also hire criminals because they work on boats like that. I talked to my buddy last night because we had to do something for the race in LA, and he's Radio Cat, and he goes, hey, I was listening to you today. And I said, yeah. He goes, you're pretty much right about it. Like nobody goes to Alaska. You're either running and you end up there or you're born there.
16: or your work takes you there.
9: Yes. Yes.
16: I had a guy I worked with who said he lived 6 months in Alaska and it's the heaviest he ever drank in his life. Because he went during the time when it's constantly dark.
2: Amateur.
9: Man, that is nuts.
16: He drank all the time, he said. He said, and I could not wait to get out of there. He said, it's beautiful, you know, when you can see it.
9: Because the other way is this time of year, where you can't sleep because at midnight it looks like it is now.
16: It's constantly daytime.
9: Yeah. There's a great vampire movie called 30 Days of Night. Have you ever seen that?
16: No.
9: So the vampires go to Nome, Alaska, because they can be, for 30 days, they can just eat all of the town because it never goes dark. I mean, it never goes light.
16: Hmm.
9: So that was a good movie. I was like, that was a solid movie right there. So Trump and the advisors are meeting. Final determination on the Iran deal. What will they get? What won't they get? How much will they get?
2: If you're in Alaska and it's dark all the time, is it possible to day drink?
9: Yeah, that's a good question.
2: 1088.
16: Now that's
2: that
16: confusing.
9: Because does day drinking mean there has to be sunshine?
16: Oh, yeah.
9: And if it's sunshine 24/7, but it's 9 o'clock at night or 10, is that considered day drinking? See, these are serious questions you're not going to get anywhere else.
2: Feel free to text in and solve this issue for us.
9: Yeah. We would like to know from you guys, does day drinking count based only on the sun? Is the sun is gone, does that mean that even though it may be noon or 5 at night, that there's, nope, sorry, that's night drinking at 10 in the morning because there's no sun. And if it's out for 24 hours a day, even if it is 11 o'clock at night, does that consider day drinking?
16: I tell you who's day drinking.
9: Who?
16: Big old bunch of girls over here at these pedal taps.
9: I was telling, because you weren't in the room. I said, I had to come in today because I had a meeting with one of the, we're going to hopefully do some stuff with Zanies. So I come on in, it's like 10 in the morning, and I'm getting ready to cross, you know, I'm driving because I'm like, it's going to rain. And I look and here they come. I'm like, they're day drinking already. They're ready, Ken.
16: Oh yeah, dude, at 10:17, I was on DeMunbury and ready to turn onto the little 40 interchange there before you go up the little curve up here to our studios. And I mean, they were already out there hooping and hollering.
9: Well, and it's also, what is it, weekend? Is it CMA Fest and all that stuff?
16: Is it CMA Fest?
9: Isn't it? Because aren't, yeah.
16: I haven't heard anything about it.
9: I thought they were closing parts of Broadway and doing all this stuff. You better get there. Come on, let's go, Cody Coderson. He's my favorite. I like day drinking. You know, I normally don't do this. I'm an assistant accountant at the accounting place I work. But seeing as I'm here, I'm going to get hammered in the middle of the day and probably have crazy, uncrazy sex.
16: And then they all see the apartment, you know, and yeah, they say, we could live in one of those. We could get jobs and live in one of those apartments.
9: They all
16: here.
9: Think that.
16: Yeah. You better get 3 jobs if you're going to afford the apartment.
9: Yeah. And you know what? You can't afford a day drink. You know why? Because you're working all
16: the
9: time.
16: You're working all the time so you can live in the little loft apartment.
9: That's what I used to tell my friends. God, this, you know, they go outside and we're in California. It's like gorgeous, man. Isn't it? It's just beautiful. Isn't it great to live in a place? I said, how would you know how nice it is to live here or to do any of the things? You have to work 24 hours a day inside so you can afford to live near a beach, you think. They could have moved it. You wouldn't know.
16: When you're on vacation in a cool place,
9: yeah,
16: everything is cool. About
9: everything is cool.
16: Because you're on vacation.
9: That's right there. Because you're not doing
16: you're
9: anything.
16: You're not working.
9: That's the big deal. You're not working. It's like when you go to a ball game, it's a day game, like a baseball game. It's awesome. Why? Because you're not working.
16: Because you're not working.
9: Everybody else is doing something. They're at work. You know where you are? You're eating a hot dog.
16: Yes, sir.
9: And having a drink, watching guys play sports.
16: Day drinking.
9: Day drinking.
16: If you will.
9: Day drinking, if you will. A lot of stuff to get to. We got our Finally Friday. Talk a bit about the Monty Fritz thing, as well as you guys are answering the questions about day drinking, which I love. That's what I love about our audience. Best in the business. Why? Because there are some serious questions out there. Nope. What do we get 100 texts of in 2 seconds? Yeah, you know what? That's a great question there, Bell. Is it really day drinking? That's what I love about it.
2: Somebody actually asked if there's an eclipse. Is that day drinking?
9: That's a great question right there. These are all, I mean, again, we want to make sure that it's the fine print. Right? The fine print. Got to make sure everything's okay. So we'll do a little Finally Friday. We got to have the latest on what's going on with Iran, the Monty interview, bunch of other cool stuff. And of course, if you guys haven't heard, all of the acts that were supposed to be in the concert thing for 250 America, a lot of them are pulling out. We'll discuss that as well. Oh, my goodness me. It's going to be a party today. Get ready for it. Chad Benzio, Super Talk 99.7.
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12: President Trump says he's in the Situation Room and possibly about to make a final decision on Iran. We've got a report on what Iran is saying about all this, and oil prices are falling. 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
9: All right, it's been a week, even though it's 4 days, even though we've been working for 4 days. The reality is the days continue to come. Even when you have a four-day weekend, there's still 7 days in that week. Finally, it's Friday.
17: This Memorial Day, we salute them, we exalt them, and we thank them for all that we have and for all that they gave.
18: We owe a debt to the people who went overseas and gave their lives that the United States might be prosperous and peaceful and free.

0: Obviously not. So you want to just call this a day?
1: We're here to tell E. Jean Carroll that we are with her, that we support her, and we will be with her each and every day.
2: Well, champagne's a really good way to deal with the heat, but also we're from Los Angeles, so we're used to the hot.

0: With Moonbase, Artemis astronauts will stay longer, explore farther, and conduct the kinds of science that advances exploration itself.
1: We have declared this incident a transition from rescue to recovery as of this morning.
2: The data we've had has been trending in the right direction.

0: And finally, he's a threat to our very way of life and our values. I mean, he's a vegan who thinks God is non-binary and that there's actually six biological sexes. It's hard to imagine someone more radical than that.
1: After a public service career lasting more than four decades and 18 consecutive campaign wins, tonight, we've come up short in this primary runoff.
2: Oman will behave just like everybody else, so we'll have to blow him up.
3: Tony told a joke. It wasn't a tasteful joke to us. We didn't like it. Okay. Hey, man, that joke. We move on.
4: Oh, Kevin Hart on with Charlemagne the God talking about Tony Hinchcliffe's joke about George Floyd. And he's like, that's what a roast is. I didn't like it. He goes, but, you know, nobody's talking about the things they said about my dead parents. And he goes, other people made jokes about Charlie Kirk. So that, you know, everybody needs to get on with it. Move away from it. And the other thing they said is nobody's talking about the fact that he probably had the best set of the group. And this is not your mom and dad's roast. Because if you know anything about the roast from the old days, this is much different. The language is a little bluer, if you will. Smidge bluer. Smidge. All right, coming up, we're going to find out what's going on in Iran. Because apparently they may have a different story than what we're hearing. I feel like there's separate conversations going on that nobody knows about. So we'll talk a bit about that. The cancellations for the big concert that's supposed to happen at the mall in D.C. Why are people canceling? We'll discuss a little bit of that. And, of course, Bell today will be here to do sports.
5: Yay, Brother Bell.
4: Yesterday,
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4: RJ tried to actually do sports, and he didn't do sports. You, we expect you to do sports, but in your own Bell way. That's what we love about you.
6: Poorly.
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5: 12:30 on the dot. I'm Ken Weaver with your top stories. I'm telling you, it looks like rush hour traffic out there right now. I mean, I'm talking about complete stop and go brake tapping anywhere downtown around the loop or trying to get to the loop. Both directions, 40 in between downtown and the 440 split, and then westbound south loop up to 40. It's just bumper to bumper and slow go. President Trump may be preparing to make a final call on Iran after a Situation Room meeting today he says he is in, and a Truth Social post. Trump says the U.S. will allow ships to move freely again through the Strait of Hormuz. They say they're ending the naval blockade. And he's also calling for Iran to eliminate any nuclear weapons capability and remove any mines in the waterway. But at this hour, there's no official confirmation that a deal has been signed. And Karen Travers tells us what Iran is saying.
8: They're pushing back on these points that the president put out in that social media post and laying out their own demands for what a short-term agreement would be. And they include having some control over traffic in the Strait of Hormuz. They want to see $12 billion in frozen assets released to Iran before they agree to anything. They are not willing to commit to turning over that enriched uranium. And also, they're putting Lebanon back on the front burner, saying that there has to be a complete ceasefire there in order to get an agreement between the U.S. and Iran.
5: After months of soaring costs, oil is heading for a steep decline, the biggest since 2020. Gasoline prices are dropping, though drivers still paying much more than earlier this year. The decline is tied to hopes of a diplomatic breakthrough that could reopen the Strait of Hormuz that we just reported on. By the way, Gas Buddy putting the average per gallon here in Middle Tennessee today at $4.08. That is more than 15 cents lower than last week, and that's the latest news. Weather is next. I'm Ken Weaver, WTN News.
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6: I'm WSMV4 First Alert Meteorologist Stefano DiPietro. Keep the umbrella handy today. Scattered showers and thunderstorms develop with daytime heating this afternoon. No severe threat, but any thunderstorm could easily cause some heavier rainfall, where highs are in the 80s today. We'll see a few showers linger into our night tonight and into tomorrow, as well as a rumble of thunder as well. By the time we get to tomorrow afternoon and tomorrow evening, most of that rain will have tapered off, but you'll still want to keep the umbrella handy on Saturday. We're near 80 on Saturday. Sunday, mostly dry. A stray rain shower in the afternoon, but a lot of us see nothing, and highs are in the low 80s.
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4: 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He's got to find it himself.
5: Brother Belil has a vast array of sources in which to bring us his sports stories.
4: Yes.
10: And by vast, he means I have trouble finding crap.
4: The internet. He has the internet. He doesn't know where to look, but he's got it. Okay, so that's all we're saying. Because they're like, Bell should do this story. Bell should do that. No, Bell's got to do it himself. If we always do it for him, how's he going to get better?
5: It's Brother Belial sports.
4: That's right. That's what it is. He's so good, maybe kind of sort of at it. Not really. I can't wait to take you to a soccer game. My buddy and I were talking about last night. I'm like, I'm taking. It's going to be awesome because he has no idea the chaos and hilarity and fun time he's going to have.
10: Is the stadium going to burn down?
4: It is not.
10: Okay, then I'm fine.
4: It is not. Ah. It's not. That doesn't happen. This doesn't happen. That happened long ago. By the way,
10: no, it did happen. So it can't
4: that
10: say
4: happened that because the stadium in Bradford, when that happened, that thing was built in like 1874 and was made of nothing but wood. And they didn't really have a lot to put stuff out back. That's not going to happen here. It's not. Now you may get the Ebola virus because we're going to go see the DRC. What? I'm getting us jerseys. We got to root them on.
10: The jersey is not going to stop the Ebola virus.
4: It will. Once again, you're not understanding how the Ebola virus works.
10: You know what stops
4: it
10: the Ebola virus?
4: Soccer. What?
10: You know what stops the Ebola virus?
4: What?
10: Not going.
4: Ah, but you're going. So there you go. It's so funny, too, because my wife, she goes, do you think he's going to go? I said, oh, he's going. He's going. He's going to go have fun. He's going to eat a hot dog or whatever they have there. We're going to have a great time. He's going to see and feel the passion of the game. Yeah, baby. Good times. I don't know if you guys are aware of this. The Epstein stuff's back in right now on the front pages of stuff.
5: Yeah, and it's just earth-shattering news.
4: Yeah. Well, I think the earth-shattering news is, oh, wait. You guys were hiding stuff, but it wasn't you, Pam. It was somebody else.
5: So you're telling us everything we already know again?
4: Yeah. In fact, this is Rep. Stansberry talking about the fact that the Department of Justice seems to be blocking the Department of Justice from talking about anything that they should have done when it comes to, you know, this.
11: One of the Department of Justice attorneys intervened and said that she did not have to answer the question because it was a voluntary interview. And said, in fact, quote, we don't even have to assert privilege because of that. And said, quote, we refuse to provide answers. That means that the United States Department of Justice is intervening on behalf of Pam Bondi to stop her from answering questions about what happened in the cover-up of this case and her conversations with Donald Trump, and is asserting that she does not have to answer questions because she is not required to because she is not being deposed under oath. This is a cover-up. This will be remembered as the largest cover-up likely in American history, and it is clear that this interview is a smokescreen to try to show the American people that they are complying while they are not. Now, I also want to point out that there is not a single Republican in the room besides the chairman.
4: And James Comer, by the way, would like to see, he's been hot on this, thinks that, you know, look, it's this last several administrations have failed on this, and this was supposed to be the administration that gets it done. And the fact that you're not under oath tells me a lot. It's the same reason that, who's that alien, Facebook, what's his name, Mark Zuckerberg. He's never, he hates to go under oath. Why? Just want to go under oath because that way he can say whatever he wants and there's really no repercussions. And the fact that she doesn't want to do any of those things, she understands she's an attorney.
10: There wasn't a single mention of the Dow being over 51,000.
4: There was not. Not.
10: What the hell is that?
4: How could we get to where we're going to get to if you're not going to talk about the Dow Jones? But this is not a, it's, I told you guys it's not going to go anywhere. It isn't. So, and the fact that it's, she didn't want to answer anything that way. And you have people going, you're here voluntarily. No, you got a subpoena. Like that's they told you had to show up. That's not a suggestion. I think you realize that. So, I mean, she admitted some stuff. This is a smidge. But if you think it's going somewhere and just like, oh, this will go and die in the background. It's not. It's going to stick with them for a while because people are pissed and angry over the fact that everybody was sold a bill of goods. There was so what's in it? We don't know. And if as far as the greatest cover up, once we find out there's aliens, that'll probably usurp that. Aliens. Once that happens, it hasn't happened yet. But once it happens, that's when people go, oh, I get it. The aliens. There's supposed to be a big concert. I don't know if you guys are following this. We were talking about it earlier. So it's this concert that is, because 250, right? They get the

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2: Years and all of this stuff, and all of a sudden you're starting to hear that, yeah, some people are like, yeah, we're not going to be there to participate.
3: The Commodores and now Martina McBride. Let freedom are among at least four musical acts pulling out of a concert series being held in the National Mall beginning next month. The concerts are being run by Freedom 250, a group launched by President Trump to organize the nation's birthday festivities. The group claims to be nonpartisan, but some artists say they were not aware Freedom 250 was founded by the president. Martina McBride saying, I was presented with an opportunity to perform at a nonpartisan event, but that turned out to be misleading.
2: So far... Bret Michaels pulled out today. MC Young? Not Hammer, but Young.
4: Young MC.
2: Young MC. One of the younger of the MCs, who's no longer young, by the way. What happens when you're... Right? It's like...
4: You're supposed to change your name like Diddy did, but he's not doing it.
2: Didn't work out for Diddy, by the way.
4: No.
2: You guys, that was Puff Daddy did all that bad stuff. I'm P. Diddy.
4: You got the wrong guy.
2: On top of that, you had Martina McBride step out. She said no. Morris Day and The Time are not going to participate, which is interesting because, as I told Bell earlier, I didn't know Morris was still alive. So good for him.
5: I had no idea they were still playing.
2: I didn't either. You know what? Honest to God, when you go look at it, Ken, outside of Flo Rida, who I love, I felt like they went to a county fair and said, all right, who's going to play here? We're going to put them on the grounds. So Flo Rida is still a go, as is Vanilla Ice. Out of the nine or so that were there. And I'm thinking, my God, I get it. You know, look, Vanilla said this for years. I don't care about politics, right? He took the Michael Jordan, you know, even Republicans buy sneakers too. And his thing is, right, left, I don't care. It doesn't mean anything. They're all full of crap anyways. I just want to do my music and have fun. Flo Rida is fun. He's my favorite. He may be my favorite artist, like modern-ish artist. His music just makes me smile. But outside of that, it was just like everybody's bouncing. And I'm like, well, now you know what this means. Somebody better tell Lee Greenwood he's going to be singing a lot for these 12 days. People are stepping away. And it shouldn't be politics. You should be proud. It's America. It's the greatest place in the world. And if they want to make it more political, like if you go on stage and they say something ridiculous, you know, some of the organizers, okay, that'd be one thing. But go celebrate America and its amazingness. That's fine. We should make this politics. This is the celebration of us, our independence, who we are. And we should celebrate that. This shouldn't be right or left. This should just be you going entertaining the people and being able to enjoy all of this. And now we don't get to hear any of that. And you know who else they pulled away, Ken?
5: I have no idea.
2: Millie Vanilli.
4: It's just Millie.
2: It is. Rob's no longer with us.
4: He was Vanilli.
2: He was the Vanilli of the Vanillis. I just want to let you guys know how nervous some of these people must have been when Millie Vanilli said, no, I don't think so. I didn't even know they were still, or I didn't know he was still doing something. That's sad. That is a sad place to be, people. That is not bringing us together. That is not unity. You know what? Even if it was a wackadoo like Bruce Springsteen saying, look, this is not about politics. This is about America. Right? We can disagree on another day. Let's celebrate who we are. That's what it should be about. Not who's the president, not who's not the president. Celebrate who we are. That's what it should be. And, of course, nobody can get past the chaos of modern politics, which sucks because we deserve better. And we deserve better artists. We deserve bigger artists. No offense to Millie Vanilli because I love Blame It on the Rain. It was far from... But... We deserve better. We deserve somebody a little bit more modern than the Commodores. No offense to the Commodores.

0: But are they really the Commodores without Lionel?
1: Lionel, baby.
0: No, they're not.
2: No, he wrote their biggest hits.
0: Yeah. So, I mean, it's and if people from the administration got up and started hammering the Dems, then you say, you know, I don't want to do it. That'd be one thing. But this shouldn't be about that. It shouldn't be about that at all. It shouldn't. So give us a Toby Keith hologram concert. We could do that. Like, can we do that? Yeah.
2: A little soon.
0: You think?
2: Yeah.
1: I'm a huge Toby Keith fan, and I would not want that. I wouldn't want Toby. I don't want Toby Keith as a hologram, period.
0: Yeah, but they're all, you know, that's the whole thing, because, you know.
1: I know it's coming.
0: Oh, it totally is coming. Everything's coming like that. Wait till the robot Toby Keith comes out, or all of the other ones, and we can go see Tupac. Because they've already done the Tupac hologram.
1: Yeah, I mean, you're going to have Ozzy with Black Sabbath again, and, you know, all that. I'm just an old Gen Xer. I just don't like it.
0: Yeah. Well, you know what? They came. They left their mark. They left. We could celebrate that. Let's move on. That's the way it should be. But we should all be out there celebrating America, and this should be political. And it's hard because we've turned everything into politics.
1: Yes, sir.
0: Speaking of politics, there's none on this next segment because there's Bell. And you guys know what Bell does with sports. He brings the hammer. He busts the, what's it say? Boom goes the dynamite. Whatever.
1: That was great.
0: We got to get you your own saying. 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
0: No, something better than that. 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We'll riff during the commercial segment. 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
1: All right, drivers, we've got crashes in the way. This is a doozy here. This is in Rutherford County. It's 840 northbound, which is closed between New Nashville Highway, Northwest Broad Street there in Murfreesboro, and Sulphur Springs Road. That's a two-mile stretch of 840 northbound that is closed due to a crash. New developments in the U.S.-Iran conflict. We'll go over that for you at 1 on Super Talk 99.7 WTN.
0: Before we get to any of those things, though, we got to turn it over to the man, the myth, the Emmy of a winning sports broadcaster.
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7: Let's talk some sports with Bell.
2: I want an Emmy. I'm going to know where the hell it is.
0: We hit it. You had to pay for those Emmys. They're not free. You know that, right? They take it right away from
2: that's
0: you.
2: That's probably why I don't have it then, because I'm not going to pay for that.
0: We know you. You guys don't know, the Emmys and Oscars, they're not free. They're like, thank you very much. If you'd like one, we'll get you one.
1: You got to pay for them?
0: You got to pay for them.
2: It's like the stars on the Hollywood Walk of Fame. You got to pay for those.
0: Yeah, it's like 25 grand.
2: Yeah.
0: Yeah. You got to get nominated and pay for it. I saw Carolla got his the other day. You know who gave a speech for Carolla?
2: Jimmy Kimmel. Because they're buddies.
0: Yeah.
2: They best are. Of buddies.
1: Well, I don't like either one of them then.
0: Yeah, because he's done. Right. All right, sports machine, what do you got for us?
2: Okay, so apparently the baseball union offered to put a salary cap in place.
0: The what?
2: The MLB union.
0: Yes, they're trying to broach that.
2: So I thought that was already they already had one.
0: They have this weird kind of luxury tax where if you go over a certain amount of money you spend, they tax you and they put it back in the pool. But you also have to spend a certain amount. You can't just be a team that just lives off revenue and don't care if you win and, you know, put a bad product out. But they're looking at the Dodgers and the Mets. But it shows you no matter how much money you have, the Mets spend as much money as the Dodgers and they suck. They're horrible.
2: Don't the Yankees spend a lot of money?
0: Yeah. That's the world we live in. The Dodgers spend a ton of money. Okay. Why? Because they can. And guess what? They win.
1: Yep.
0: I don't know if you're aware of that.
2: The Oakland A's don't spend much money.
0: They do not.
2: I saw that movie.
0: Yeah. But that was Moneyball. They learned to get around that. But eventually everybody figured out, oh my God, we can be Moneyball and spend a lot of money.
1: And then it was like, win everything.
0: Yeah, so that's the issue with that one. And when it comes,
2: so that has, why isn't that always been there?
0: Who wants a salary cap?
2: Well, doesn't the basketball and football have it?
0: Yeah, they've got caps.
1: Yep.
0: Yeah, they do.
2: Oh, well, so, I don't understand why baseball didn't have one then.
0: Because baseball likes the fact that baseball doesn't have one and the money is so massive.
2: Then why are they offering to have one?
0: Because I think some teams want it to be a little bit of a fair runway. You know, they feel like, well, the Dodgers go out by everybody. Like Shohei Ohtani's the greatest baseball player in the history of the world.
2: Who's that?
0: He's the Dodgers pitcher.
2: Oh, okay.
0: And
1: hitter. Can also hit home runs.
0: Yeah, who's also the best hitter in baseball. He's Babe Ruth, but actually against the most talented people in the world.
1: And he's not fat.
0: And he's not. And he is like 6'5 and a beast. You're paying him $700 million, $800 million. Nobody else can afford
1: Incredible.
0: It. Outside of, yeah. Outside of the Yankees and the Mets, who spend horribly, so it doesn't really matter. You know, you still got to win. But other teams feel like, you know, that guy makes more money than like half the Major League Baseball.
1: Half of the entire players.
0: Yeah, so they don't want that. Tough. Deal
2: All
0: with
2: right,
0: it.
2: Then.
0: Dyers! Coming up, hour number two of the program on this Friday. We'll talk about all kinds of fun stuff. Like, I'm going to make the guys do something. I think you guys are going to, you're going to want to stick around. This is going to be hilarious. We're going to do that. Straight ahead, Chad Benson, Super Talk 99.7.
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1: 1 o'clock on the dot. I'm Ken Weaver with your top stories. Again, drivers, 840 in Murfreesboro is shut down going northbound between exits 55 and 57 because of a crash right before the Sulphur Springs exit there at 195. There are new developments. The U.S.-Iran standoff, in the Iran-U.S. standoff, with President Trump signaling a decision could come soon. He says restrictions in the Strait of Hormuz may be easing. He claims ships are now allowed to transit freely again. Trump also insists Iran must abandon any nuclear ambitions and reopen the waterway without fees or threats. Negotiations appear to be advancing, but key details remain unresolved. Here's Karen Travers with what Iran is saying.
9: They're pushing back on these points that the president put out in that social media post and laying out their own demands for what a short-term agreement would be. And they include having some control over traffic in the Strait of Hormuz. They want to see $12 billion in frozen assets released to Iran before they agree to anything. They are not willing to commit to turning over that enriched uranium. And also, they're putting Lebanon back on the front burner, saying that there has to be a complete ceasefire there in order to get an agreement between the U.S. and Iran.
1: Oil markets are seeing a sharp reversal, with prices falling more than 20%, bringing slight relief to drivers as gas prices dip from recent peaks. The drop comes amid growing expectations of a possible end to the conflict with Iran. Right now, Gas Buddy in Middle Tennessee puts the average per gallon at $4.08. That is 15 cents lower than last week. And as millions of soccer fans prepare to travel to North America for the World Cup, countries are ramping up restrictions in response to the latest Ebola outbreak. ABC Shannon Kingston has more from the State Department.
10: The U.S., Mexico, and Canada say they are launching coordinated travel measures aimed at preventing the spread of the Ebola virus during the World Cup. Secretary of State Rubio saying that nobody exposed to the virus will be admitted.
11: We cannot and will not allow any cases of Ebola to enter the United States.
10: The State Department is also surging more than $100 million to fight the outbreak in Africa. Shannon Kingston, ABC News, the State Department.
1: A group of students from a Houston STEM program, science, technology, engineering, and mathematics, got a real-world demonstration of physics yesterday. ABC's Jim Ryan says they learned that what goes up doesn't necessarily come down on its own.
12: The Iron Shark roller coaster on the Galveston Island Pleasure Pier lifts riders slowly straight up, then plunges them down the other side. Usually. On Thursday, as Casey Escobar was waiting his turn,
13: this time he made like a very like big bang, like he went boom.
12: The eight riders in front of him were stuck flat on their backs, 100 feet up and facing the sky. One by one, firefighters lifted the middle and high school students out of their seats and onto a ladder.
14: The fourth patient is almost harnessed up.
12: It took 4 hours, but the eight kids all made it down safely. Jim Ryan, ABC News.
1: That's the latest news. Weather's next. I'm Ken Weaver, WTN News.
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15: I'm WSMV4. First alert meteorologist Stefano DiPietro. Keep the umbrella handy today. Scattered showers and thunderstorms develop with daytime heating this afternoon. No severe threat, but any thunderstorm could easily cause some heavier rainfall, where highs are in the 80s today. We'll see a few showers linger into our night tonight and into tomorrow, as well as a rumble of thunder as well. By the time we get to tomorrow afternoon and tomorrow evening, most of that rain will have tapered off, but you'll still want to keep the umbrella handy on Saturday. We're near 80 on Saturday. Sunday, mostly dry. A stray rain shower in the afternoon, but a lot of us see nothing, and highs are in the low 80s.
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0: So, Pam Bondi. Pam Bondi did say Ghislaine should die in prison. That's different. That's a different thing. You don't normally hear that from somebody. So Pam Bondi, who, as we all know, former AG, who was heading up, she was our top cop. She can get things done. She can expose everybody to the Epstein files. She handed out binders.
2: She's the one who announced the Dow was over 50K.
0: She was over. That's 51 now. That thing's old news. But she got grilled today on the Epstein files, and a lot of it seems to be, hey, what about all this stuff? And she was like, ah, it's all Todd Blanche's fault. What? Yeah, everything's Todd Blanche's fault, which is...
2: Yeah, my subordinate, you know, he was doing stuff that shouldn't be allowed, and I'd let it go on.
0: Yeah, but I think... if you're going to throw that out there, the question is, why are you saying it's Todd Blanche's fault? What did Todd do? But let's be real. It's all about her, right? You were the AG. You were the top cop. You were the one who handed out binders.
16: This was her sort of mess to begin with. People like Bondi and now the FBI director, they were people who, before Trump was even elected, said this is why we need Trump in the White House to release all these files. And then when she said that Epstein's client list was sitting on her desk, everybody got excited. And then it turned out that there was no client list, and documents that were put out at first under her watch were duplicative.
0: So what? Why did you guys get all that? They're trying to say, well, you know, it wasn't just me. You know, I said I would get to the bottom, but it's also all these other people that went on podcasts all the time who talked about all this kind of stuff. You should look at them too. But the Blanche thing is interesting. I could see why she would go after Todd. because of the deal that Todd cut back in the day. And he wants this gig. I wonder if they get along. I bet you they don't. I bet you they feel like she feels like Todd stabbed her in the back. But it's your mess. You started this. The binders, when she handed out those binders, that was it for her. She was done. When she came out and said, we've got all of this stuff. You have to, with troves of it. It's everywhere. We called down to you know, the Southern District of New York because they had more stuff to send us. We, the FBI, we've got all this stuff. We got videos and pictures, and some of it's horrible. We're going to get this out there. And then she's like, nope, there's nothing here. And people had questions about how you could come out and say, there's nothing here based on all of this stuff. So, as I played this earlier and played again, this is Rep. Stansberry, Department of Justice, talking about the fact that the DOJ in there with her, tell her, eh, don't answer anything.
17: One of the Department of Justice attorneys intervened and said that she did not have to answer the question because it was a voluntary interview, and said, in fact, quote, we don't even have to assert privilege because of that, and said, quote, we refuse to provide answers. That means that the United States Department of Justice is intervening on behalf of Pam Bondi to stop her from answering questions about what happened in the cover-up of this case and her conversations with Donald Trump, and is asserting that she does not have to answer questions because she is not required to, because she is not being deposed under oath. This is a cover-up. This will be remembered as the largest cover-up likely in American history, and it is clear that this interview is a smokescreen to try to show the American people that they are complying while they are not. Now, I also want to point out that there is not a single Republican in the room besides the chairman.
0: Yeah, which is a shame. And it goes back to the fact that Bongino, you're a liar. Covering up stuff. Or they trusted you with nothing. Okay? And you lost all credibility. Let's not even forget Cash Patel. Money man, what's up, Cash? Absolutely useless. Horrible. Lies. You don't go on podcasts and talk about getting to the truth. Talk about, tell me what you've done that's been so amazing. Did you close? I'm going to go over there and I'm going to close that building from day one. By close it, I mean, I'm going to build myself a new office. We do all the stuff. Tell me all the stuff that you did. And this was a big thing. You pushed it. You did the big thing. You handed out binders. You did all that stuff and talked that great game. And then when it got serious and you realized there was going to be some serious issues, oh my Lord, it all went away. That's not going to help you. It isn't. And this is only going to drive more issues when it comes to speculation over this. Covered up stuff. And by the way, it's not the biggest cover up. I still think the aliens will be the biggest cover up. That is going to be uncovered soon. Thank you very much, Steven Spielberg. Because that's how they have to tell us. They have to do it in movies. Because otherwise we're like, ah. Oh, it's not so bad. It's not bad. It's not so bad. It's okay. It's good. It's good. So,
2: you know what his last science fiction movie was?
0: Last science fiction.
2: And I think this may play into things.
0: Now, what is it?
2: War of the Worlds with Super Space Mormon.
0: Oh, that's right. That's the last one, huh?
1: Who's Super Space Mormon?
0: Yeah. That's space. You got to think of.
1: Is that Tom Cruise?
0: Yeah.
1: Oh, okay. Gotcha.
0: The Thetans? Thetans? Thetans? You know who you are. How many things do I have? Well, you'll have to see if you can go clear. That'll cost you $270,000.
1: Super Space Mormon.
2: But today only, we are running a special.
0: We are running a special. Aliens. You know what? Somebody tweeted at Dan and Matt and Chris and I about they're all demons or whatever. This is coming and stuff. Nobody answered back, and then something else came, and then Chris tweeted, why are you so mad, bro? He's like, I'm not mad. Like, everything in capitalization stuff, and they're demons, and you don't know anything. And then he like questioned whether or not Chris was a Christian.
1: Yeah, I heard Chris talking about.
0: I was like, what?
2: I'm sure Chris is sitting somewhere right now, going, "Oh, I don't have his stamp of approval. I'm harmed."
0: Yeah, that was just crazy. Well, yeah, I was like. I was laughing. I'm like, first of all, I have no idea what we're talking about at this point in time. How do we go from aliens to, well, they're all aliens. No, they're demons. They're demon aliens. You mean to tell me they came here on a spaceship? Maybe demons have a spaceship. I don't know.
2: To paraphrase Captain Kirk, why would a demon need a spaceship?
0: That's it. It's exactly. Did he say that for real?
2: Well, he asked why God would need a spaceship.
0: Oh, okay. Okay. So now you're comparing God to demons. Oh, see what we did
2: not
0: there?
2: Not at all.
0: Tom Cruise.
2: I just don't think either one needs a spaceship.
0: No, I would assume they would need a spaceship, right? He would show up. Or they, or whatever they are. So this isn't going anywhere. So know that this is going to get uglier when it comes to, because there's way more here, and people are starting to realize, we may not be able to hide all this stuff. We better start burning things down now. By the way, I love what this, basically what she said when it came to Ghislaine Maxwell, basically what she said, there was no crimes. Well, if that's true, then let Ghislaine out of prison. If there's no crimes, let her out of prison. Right? Just out of curiosity.
2: What did they convict her on?
0: She got convicted on, wasn't she, if I'm correct, the procuring of the young girls and victims of trafficking, sex trafficking of minors.
2: Yeah, but he only trafficked to himself.
0: Oh, yeah. Which is, well, that's the conspiracy of one, which is not, you have to have, like, remember when they convicted, Diddy? And they're like, well, who's the other conspirator? Well, we don't know yet. Well, then how can he conspire?
1: Yeah, she was convicted of sex trafficking of a minor, transporting a minor with intent to engage in criminal sexual activity, conspiracy to transport minors to engage in illegal sex acts, conspiracy to entice minors to travel to engage in illegal sex acts, and sex trafficking conspiracy.
0: That is a lot.
1: That's a lot.
0: But who did she do it for? Right? 'Cause that,
2: the aliens.
0: The aliens. We need to read our Bible. Aliens are demons. How do you know? What if the aliens get here and go, oh, who thinks we're demons? That's the first thing the demons would say. They were aliens. It's the first thing they would say. So I just want to let you guys know that. That's a lot of stuff that she was convicted. She only got
1: that's what, a whole bunch.
0: 20 years? Is that what she got?
1: Yeah, 20 years in prison.
0: That's all she got.
1: That's all. That is all.
0: Man. That is and now she's in that super chill place that she gets to play with.
2: Fed.
0: Yeah, she gets to play with puppies, and they have like a tennis court and a spa and all that stuff. Oh God, yeah. So how can you say, based on what you know, she deserves to die in prison, but there's also no crime here? And remember, Blanche was the guy that orchestrated all that stuff with Epstein the first time and moved the pieces and everything around, because that's what you do with powerful people. And you move pieces here and you put it over there. And then there's pieces here and all that kind of stuff. So, and he was the one who interviewed her as well. I bet you he really wants that job too. But she threw him under the bus. Unfortunately, she doesn't have the power to throw him under the bus anymore. So this isn't going anywhere. So be prepared for more chaos when it comes to Epstein crap.
1: All of these hearings are, there's just nothing that comes from them. Nothing comes of them.
0: Yeah. No, but and they act like something comes, but they both come out. Well, the Republicans did come out outside of Comer, because Comer seems to be the only Republican that seems to care.
1: Right.
0: Right. Because all the other ones got, here's the thing. All the other ones, where are they? They all got primaried and thrown out.
1: Got primaried.
0: Which should show you that there's something in there. Several of you have all said, you know, I think Trump's name probably appears in there a lot more than we realize. Oh, I'm sure it does. I'm sure it does. Doesn't mean he did anything, but hiding stuff? Maybe. But like you said, Nothing comes out of these things. Nothing comes out of these things. And when it's in public, nothing ever comes out at all. But she wouldn't even do it under oath. So, just frustrating. So damn frustrating. Oh, Lord. We deserve better, people. That's what I'm telling you. We as a nation deserve better. All right, coming up. Man, we're going to do something fun coming up in a little bit that you think you guys are going to laugh about. So be prepared for this. Are you too prepared? Because you guys got to participate.
2: I'm not.
0: You are.
2: I'm not.
0: But
2: not,
0: you are.
2: I'm saying I'm not prepared.
0: Oh, okay. Well, yeah.
2: I got so many things to do. How am I supposed to prepare?
0: That's the beauty of it.
2: I don't have time to prepare.
0: Well, we're going to find out how good you guys are at stuff. And you guys are going to have fun with this one. This is all coming straight at you. It's a little sneaky, but it's going to be fun. Chad Benchill, Super Talk 99.7.
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1: All right, drivers, good news, kind of. They're in Murfreesboro. They have one lane open, 840 eastbound. This is going to be the right lane block, left lane open, 840 eastbound, before New Nashville Highway, Northwest Broad Street, exit 55, and Sulphur Springs Road, exit 57. There's a crash there right before exit 57, and it is only a three-minute delay now that they've opened up that one lane. And we'll tell you what Iran says about this deal President Trump has posted about coming up at 1:30 on Super Talk 99.7 WTN.
0: Ken, somebody is very angry with you.
1: Okay.
0: And they're sending it in all caps.
1: Okay.
0: Get a freaking map, dude. It's east and west.
1: Yeah. Yeah, I get it. My bad.
0: Right? get a freaking map.
2: That's not enough, Kim. We're going to have to beat you after the show. I'm sorry, but things have to be taken care of.
1: Sorry about that.
0: You know what? If you guys are on that highway, that freeway, that motorway, you know which way you're going, so it doesn't really matter. Okay, guys.
2: And if you don't, then there's not a lot we can do to
0: help. Yeah, then you're in a lot of trouble at that point in time. That's on you. That's on you. So, script spelling bee.
18: Tara Glynn.
19: T-R-A-G-L-I-N.
18: Homeland.
19: H-O-M-E-L-Y-N.
18: Chikungunya.
19: C-H-I-K-U-N-G-U-N-Y-A.
18: Bromocryptine.
19: B-R-O-M-O-C-R-I-P-T-I-N-E.
18: Kashaw.
19: C-U-S-H-A-W.
0: So, they had a spell off, which I didn't know they do. They get the spell off where they get to the point where what ends up happening is they're tied for so many rounds that they put them in this 90-second thing and just throw words at them, and whoever spells the most in those 90 seconds wins.
2: If you get one wrong, does that...
0: No, it's just how many you can spell.
2: Oh, okay.
0: So...
2: So you can get as many wrong as you need to, as long as you get
0: more than the other person. So we got a winner.
18: Shrey, during the spell off, you correctly spelled a total of 32 words. Ethan, you correctly spelled a total of 25 words, and that means that Shrey, you are the 2000.
0: So Shrey wins. First of all, guys, what do you think you get for winning the script spelling bee?
1: Firm handshake and a pat on the back.
2: Scholarship?
0: That's what I thought, too. You know, they get something like that. $50,000 cash.
1: Nice.
2: So I was closest to right.
0: But they get cash. They get $2,500 from Merriam-Webster. On top of that, they get some sort of, like, stuff that... they get to go and see that's archived that, like, other people, I guess, don't get to go see. But they also get $1,000 from Delta as plane, you know, tickets and whatnot. They get a trophy. For years, I thought you go, you spell, right, you know, and then that would be that. And you get a little trophy if you won. That's it. And maybe, like you said, like a $10,000 scholarship to whatever college you went to in the future. No, they give them out cash now.
2: For $50,000 cash, you can keep the trophy.
0: Yeah, that's good. You know what? No. You want the trophy, too, because nobody's ever going to believe that you won. All right. Now, I want to see how good you guys spell.
1: All right.
0: All right, Ken, are you ready?
1: Cat. C-A-T.
0: You're correct.
1: Or for the fella who was giving me the business about northbound 840, cat. K-A-T.
0: Oh, I like that. I like that. All right, here's one for you. Are you ready?
1: I'm ready, man. Lay it on me.
0: Migraine.
1: M-I-G-R-A-I-N-E. Migraine.
0: Nice. I like that. Bell.
2: Marvelous. Prostitute. P-R... I'm sorry.
0: Marvelous.
2: M-A-R-V-E-L-O-U-S.
0: That is correct. I also would have took one with two L's. Yeah, right. Okay, here's another one for you, Ken.
1: All right.
0: Leniency.
1: Leniency. L-E-N-I-E-N-C-Y. Leniency.
0: Boom. Bell, abruptly.
2: You know, this is a lot easier to do when you're not actually having to get it right. abruptly?
0: Mm-hmm.
2: A-B-R-U-P-T-L-Y.
0: Right on. You guys are killing it. Now we're going to get serious.
1: Oh, no.
0: Now we're getting serious. Now we're getting to the point where I'm going to read stuff that A, I don't know, and B, I'm probably going to mispronounce.
1: Okay.
0: Here we go. Kookaburra. Kookaburra.
1: Kookaburra. K-U-C-K-U-B-U-R-A.
0: No!
1: Kookaburra.
0: Wrong.
1: Son of a biscuit eater.
0: K-O-O-K-A-B-U-R-R-A.
1: Oh.
0: All right, for you, young Bell. Citronella.
2: Citronella. C-I-T-R-A-N-E-L-L-A.
1: Oh.
2: How far off was I?
0: C I T-R-O-N-E-L-L-A.
1: Oh, and oh.
0: Yes.
2: I thought those were interchangeable.
0: Hey, look, I don't make up the rules, man. All right?
2: Well, I do.
0: All right, here we go. All right, here we go. Here's another one. This is the Chad Benson Show, super duper, awesome, spelling bee.
1: All right.
0: Legionnaire. Legionnaire.
1: Legionnaire. L-E-G-I-O-N-A-I-R-E. Legionnaire.
0: Boom, baby. You got that right.
1: Yay.
0: Oh, man. This one's going to be so tough for you. Are you ready for it, Bell?
2: Yeah, why not?
0: Bachelorette.
2: Now I wish I watched reality TV.
1: S-A-N-D-W-I-C-H. Bachelorette.
2: What the hell? B-A-C-H-E-R. E-T-T-E?
0: B-A-C-H-E-L-O-R-E-T-T-E.
1: Oh, that was close, Brother Bilal.
0: That was close, man. That was close. That is very, very, very close.
2: But it's also, I mean, who needs to know how to spell anymore? The computer will tell you when you're wrong.
0: It doesn't matter because you're going to go in front of the world and I don't want to be embarrassed.
2: Well, you're going to be embarrassed one way or the other. So
0: I know
2: just deal
0: I am.
2: With it.
0: All right. Last one for both of you.
1: Yeah, go ahead.
0: Here we go.
1: Okay.
0: Cantankerous. Bell is cantankerous.
1: Cantankerous. Cantankerous. C-A-N. T-A-N-K-O-R-O-U-S. Cantankerous.
0: Close. It was E-R-O-U-S.
1: Oh, wow. Son of a biscuit eater.
0: All right, Bell, are you ready?
2: All right.
0: Malevolent. Bell is malevolent.
2: Oh, man. I had it in my head, and now I'm doubting myself. M-A-L-E-V... O-L-E-N-T.
0: Boom! You got it right.
1: Way to go, Brother Bilal.
0: These aren't even the hard words. These are only level two. The level that you go with these guys are at, I don't even know how to say. There is a word that is X-Y-L-Y-L.
1: Good grief. X-Y-L-Y-L.
0: Slytherin.
1: Like,
2: what'd you say, Slytherin?
0: X-Y-L-Y-L.
1: Xylal?
0: I would assume, maybe?
1: But, man, I guarantee you I've never used that word.
0: No.
1: Ever.
0: No. No. Pneumatocyst? Pneumatosis? I mean, there's just some of these words I have no idea. I've never even heard of half these words. Oh, my Lord. Crazy. If I was doing that, they would say... I'd be like, I can't pronounce this word. You guys want to come over and tell me how to pronounce it? I'll tell them what it is.
1: I would say, now you must spell them in cursive, verbally.
0: Verbally. And then tell me what they are. Can you use it in a sentence? Yes, that word is very hard to spell. Oh, lordy, lordy. Coming up, I got some text message for you. Monty Fritz went on with, you know what's funny? Everybody's like, he went on with Phil Williams. I thought his name was Bill Williams. I'm like, who's Phil?
1: Oh, Bill Williams.
0: It's Phil Williams, right? Is that his name?
1: It's Phil Williams.
0: Okay, see?
1: If it was Channel 5, it's Phil Williams.
0: I had no... My bad, Phil. I thought it was Bill. So, but it was an interesting thing. Some of the stuff he said, quite frankly, little nervous, a little nerve-wracking right there for me as a voter. I'd say, maybe no. Maybe we're going to go back to Dirk. Was that the guy we like? Dirk?
2: Dirk. Yeah.
0: Dirk.
1: Dirk Ditch.
0: Yeah, Dirk Ditch. Dirk Ditch. Chad Benson, Super Talk 997.
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1: I'm Ken Weaver with your top stories and drivers. Good news. It looks like they have cleared that crash on 840 going eastbound there, just east of 24 in Murfreesboro. However, still working some crashes. 40 westbound near Donaldson Pike over by the airport, then 440 eastbound right there near 24. We're watching a potentially pivotal moment as President Trump says he's meeting in the Situation Room to make a final decision on Iran, claiming the U.S. is lifting its naval blockade and that ships in the Strait of Hormuz can begin heading home. Trump also demanding Iran agree to never build a nuclear weapon and allow unrestricted shipping with no tolls. Officials say a draft deal may be close, but it has not yet been finalized or confirmed, and Iran is pushing back. Here's Christiane Cordero.
20: Iran, according to state media, is rejecting the idea that they are going to let traffic move freely through the Strait of Hormuz without the tolls that they had previously mentioned that they would impose. Those are the things that they were working on Oman with, by the way. And they're also, you know, making no mention of the nuclear program in that there's no agreement, but rather they're calling it a commitment for a commitment. So in other words, saying we're not going to talk about this issue right now.
1: Another development is that oil prices are on track for their biggest monthly drop in 6 years, which could offer some relief at the pump. Gas prices have fallen about 17 cents from recent highs on average right now in Middle Tennessee. Gas Buddies putting it at $4.08 per gallon. That's down more than 15 cents since last week. And a California woman dubbed the Party Mom heading to prison, given 35 years for hosting alcohol-fueled sex parties for teenagers in the Silicon Valley.
21: 52-year-old Shannon O'Connor hosted parties for her son and his friends beginning in 2020. Prosecutors say she bought teenage attendees alcohol and condoms and encouraged sex at the parties. Most of the attendees were 14 and 15 years old. Among dozens of charges was child endangerment. Patty is a parent and says you'd never think of a mom running sex parties like these.
22: You don't know what a pedophile looks like. It could be a mom.
21: O'Connor claims the teens just wanted to socialize and needed any outlet possible during the pandemic. Alex Stone, EBC News.
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15: I'm WSMV4 First Alert Meteorologist Stefano DiPietro. Keep the umbrella handy today. Scattered showers and thunderstorms develop with daytime heating this afternoon. No severe threat, but any thunderstorm could easily cause some heavier rainfall, where highs are in the 80s today. We'll see a few showers linger into our night tonight and into tomorrow, as well as a rumble of thunder as well. By the time we get to tomorrow afternoon and tomorrow evening, most of that rain will have tapered off, but you'll still want to keep the umbrella handy on Saturday. We're near 80 on Saturday. Sunday mostly dry, a stray rain shower in the afternoon, but a lot of us see nothing, and highs are in the low 80s.
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3: 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Headlines don't stop in Washington. 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
0: Word. I don't think we have a deal being done right now between Iran and the U.S. I think there seems to be a failure of communication. It got lost in translation, guys. We said, give us all of your stuff and do everything we say. You said no, but we heard yes. And you guys heard, we give up. And we said, to you. And that's where we are. What do you think's going to happen? Nothing. Nothing. It's all about the enriched uranium. What will happen with that? What's that all about? Oh, my goodness. What it's about is they're not giving in. They're not. And they're not going to give in anytime soon. Because they don't feel they have to. Because they have already something that they think works. And that is the Strait of Hormuz. They feel if they can play this game long enough that they can win whatever it is that they're going to win. I don't know. And, you know, I know Trump comes out and he says they're capitulating, they're weak, they're all of the things. If you think they killed 40,000 of their own people, do you think they really give a rat's ass about any of the other stuff going on? Because they're eaten. Right? Do you think that Kim Jong-un wakes up in the middle of the day and goes, oh my God, people are probably really hungry. I should do something about it. No.
2: No, he wakes up and goes, oh my God, I'm really hungry. I got to go get some meat.
0: I should probably do that. Oh, let me fire a missile off and then tell them, better get me stuff. So not close is what we're hearing. It was, but then it wasn't, and then it was, then it wasn't. I'm a pessimist. Did you guys know that? What should I say? Okay, here. This is what you guys would like me to say. We'll come back. Music. Do. It's done. They've surrendered. They've given in. Go to the gas station, guys. It's free.
2: I got to go. I got to go get some gas.
0: It's all free. All of it's free. It is just free as can be. It's like, do you want me to? Well, I guess people do. Like you said, it's the affirmation thing. That's it. So it's free. We won. What was that tweet earlier that I thought was so funny? Versus Saul. I've beaten them 12 times, Iran. They've surrendered 100. We've sank every boat they've ever had. We've both opened and closed the Strait of Hormuz 1,000 times. I'm doing all of it. Cut me some slack. It's frustration level. And I do think here's the problem. And this is a serious problem. All kidding aside, we still don't know what the Israeli effect is going to be. They're bombing into Lebanon. Netanyahu told them to take 70% of Gaza. And they're moving into Lebanon deeper. So they're, you know, what if we come up with this awesome deal? Well, we think this is good. Or at least Trump thinks, okay, this is good. This is probably as good as we're going to get at this moment in time. And we come up with this great deal. And then Bibi goes, no. Does Trump have the cojones enough to go, you're on your own here? I hope so. We'll see. Money, Fritz, sat down with Phil, not Bill. And he answered some, you know, it was like an hour long thing. And, you know, Chris.

0: Lincoln. They land right here in Middle Tennessee.
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2: The way that you perceive certain things is the issue I have. So when it comes to things like abortion, he was asked about abortion, and he is a hard no on even if you're raped. No, no abortion. If you take a pill or anything like that, punishment for that. So even if you're raped, hard no.
3: I do not. And so as I understand it, that chemical, that medication can also become an abortifacient. And so to administer those either with tax dollars or without, when there's a chance that you could be ending a life, I think that's murder. I think we shouldn't do it.
2: Okay. Then that's his belief. That's fine. The science, FDA and everything else has said something completely different, but that's his belief. That's okay. I got to be honest. I think if you're raped, right? If you are assaulted like that, and you should be forced to keep something and you should be able to take care of what you need to take care of. Sorry, that's just the reality of that's me. Other people might not feel that way. Like, what if it's your brother or father? What good's coming out of that? No, sorry. So now, Chris and I got into it because we talked about Islam. He said, you know, he'd like to outlaw Islam and others if he could as well. Which, no, that's look, Islam is what it is. Judaism is what it is. Buddha, right, is, you know, like all three of us, you know, we all have our beliefs. Ken's a big believer in Christ and stuff. You can check out his TikToks and whatnot. Belle and I have become, well, we don't want to tell you guys this, but we're Hare Krishnas.
4: You know, I don't know anything about their philosophy, but I ain't cutting the hair.
2: I don't know if you guys this. Actually, Belle and I have become, the more I watch the Kung Fu movies, the more I'm like, you know what I'd like to be? Shaolin. I think this guy seemed to have a lot of fun. And I could just walk from city to city and challenge people to Kung Fu matches, which you don't think pays much because it doesn't. But still, when asked about Islam and the others, about, you know, should there only be, you know, Christianity.
3: Yeah, see, and I'm not picking on just Islam. I would offer that for Buddhism or Hinduism or many of these other pagan religions. I would like to see them not exist in the United States of America. I would like to see that everyone would refer to Christ as King. That would be my goal.
2: Now, you guys heard it, because when we were talking about it earlier, it said he would like to get rid of these if he could, pagan religions. I'm sorry, no. Mm-mm. That's not who we are. It's a little separation there. You live your life that way. When asked, though, here's a perfect example of something. What do you think when he was asked about Judaism? Because he doesn't want there to be mosques. He doesn't want there to be any of those things. He wants there to be this, and that's fine. Again, Monty, good for you. At least I know. I'm glad you're straightforward with it. Judaism.
3: No, I wouldn't. Some do. Some do. There are lots of Messianic Jews. I think to try to split the hair to get me to say that, I'm not willing to say that.
2: Yeah. He's not willing to say get rid of Judaism because there's some Messianic Jews. He also wouldn't go deep on which Christianity, right? Like, oh, you're Lutheran or you're this. Which Christianity are we good with? Do they count Mormons as Christians? Obviously, space Mormons, totally different world. He also does not believe in gay marriage and would have it outlawed.
4: And that sounds pretty space Mormonish to me.
2: Yeah, that does. And finally, you know, his big thing is this. No, it's not. It's no compromise.
3: Found ourselves all too often in America today that we're willing to compromise just to get a vote or to say something that might be less offensive. And I've just decided I'm going to try to finish strong and not behave that way.
2: There you go. Forward and honest. No problem with that. That's great.

0: Now, you know, for me, I'm very libertarian. You do you. That's great.
1: You're just not allowed to hurt anybody else in the process.
0: There you go. And he was also said about if stuff went against him in the courts, if he got his way, he would go and in his interpretation of the Constitution and the Bible, decide whether or not he would go against that. No, that's not. Then why do we even have any of those things? So there you go. A little bit of that. Again, like him, don't like him, whatever. He seems to be a really nice guy. We're going to hopefully have him on. And I know, I think he was fine with weed when last started, the medical weed. At least it's a little something compared to the other two.
2: Yeah, he said he was going to, he would launch a task force to figure out a way to get it going.
0: Yeah, which that to me, is, that's a point for you.
1: I don't want a task force. I want a doobie.
0: He goes right to the weed, man. He's not even talking about goomies, man.
2: Goomies.
0: He goes right. He's like, oh, man, you know what I need? Wake and bake. Mm-hmm. You right there. What is going on out there?
2: I don't know.
0: Do you hear it?
2: Yeah.
1: It's coming up through the floor. It's downstairs.
0: What is wrong with this building? Tell you what. Oh, my Lord. All right, coming up, I got some of your text messages. Some of you are mad at me because I don't fit the radio station.
1: Somebody's always mad at you.
0: You know what, though? That tells me I'm doing my job. If I can't make you think and piss you off a little bit, just like you guys do to me, isn't that, you know, piss me off, but you make me think? That's not a good thing. We need that. It's a conversation. It's what we love here. That's why I go through so many texts. People say, why don't you take phone calls? Because I don't want to stop down because we did the spelling bee, which, by the way, a couple people text in and go, you guys are the most inane, stupid show. I love you guys. Keep doing it because they love the spelling bee.
1: That's true. I saw the text.
0: Yeah, they love the spelling bee. Who knows what we'll talk about next, but I promise you it'll be fun. Chad Benchow, Super Talk 97.
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2: All right, drivers, still got some stuff in the way, like an injury crash over by the airport. Going to be 40 westbound near Donaldson Pike, 440 eastbound there near 24. And then down in Rutherford County, eastbound 840, just past 24. A lot of brake tapping going on there. Might be some folks headed over to the Nashville Speedway for the race this weekend. That might be why we've got a lot of volume there. Unclear whether there's a new draft for the U.S. and Iran to agree to a peace deal on. We'll tell you about it at 2. 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
0: A new draft. Is it same as the old draft?
2: Somebody ought to make that into a song.
0: They should. They should. New draft, same as the old draft. Iran, why don't you give me what I want? And Iran's like, why don't you give us what we want? So no to the Straits of Hormuz, giving that up. And no, you can't have all of our stuff when it comes to enrichment of uranium, plus giving up all the centrifuges. So I'm going to go out on the limb and says, it sounds like stuff we've already been through. But he did hurry up over to the Situation Room. He scurried.
2: He rushed.
0: He did.
2: Didn't take the steps. He slid down the banister.
0: How funny would that be? Although he's 80, you probably shouldn't do that.
2: No, I wouldn't do that.
0: No, because you could fall and hurt yourself. And then if you break a hip, well, we know what happens. That's tough. That's a tough thing. I mean, you think about how tough it is for older people. Bo Jackson broke a hip, and he just stopped playing. He was the greatest athlete in the world. Just couldn't play sports anymore, really. I mean, he kind of did, but not really.
1: Did he? Is he the one that tried to play baseball, too?
0: He played baseball and football.
2: And he and Deion Sanders, I think.
0: Yeah,
2: Deion Sanders did that, too.
0: Yeah, Deion was – Deion was obviously football was his best sport, but Deion was a hell of a baseball player.
2: He could steal bases.
0: He could steal. He could hit.
2: He was fast.
0: He was fast. He played good defense. But Bo could have been a Hall of Famer in either.
1: Yeah, Sapicki has a photo of when he was playing for the Sounds,
0: mm-hmm.
1: and they played the Birmingham team that Jordan was on.
0: Yeah. Yeah, that's right. Because Jordan loved baseball. He always said it was his first love, but, you know, basketball, he was just, he said, obviously, he was a little bit better at.
1: I have to think of basketball, that was just some seriously natural talent that was honestly trained on very hard.
0: Yeah, trained on, because he had that instinct, the train. Because remember, he got cut from his, what, high school basketball team. He just never gave up. And if something didn't go right for him, he'd go out the next day and all he would do is work on that thing.
2: I remember a story where he bought like a really fancy bus for his minor league team.
0: That's
2: and
0: right.
2: Tricked it out. It, I mean, they were like in the lap of luxury.
0: Better enjoy what you guys can. Oh, by the way, all of you still are making $25 a week.
1: But at least you're going to the games in comfort.
0: There you go. There you go. Because those are long. And the fact that he took the bus with everybody else.
2: Yeah, that's cool.
0: You know, because those guys take those long bus rides. That's not a lot of fun. All right, coming up, hour number three of the program. Chad Benson, Joe, Super Talk 99.7.
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2: 2 o'clock on the dot. I'm Ken Weaver with your top stories. Got the full forecast coming up in 5 minutes. And it's unclear whether a new draft of a potential deal between the U.S. and Iran will get a final approval. President Trump says he's spending today in the Situation Room of the White House making a decision on its approval. Trump says the proposal should demand a reopening of the Strait of Hormuz and a stop to Iran's nuclear program. But Iranian state media says that Iranian leadership wants to oversee the Strait of Hormuz indefinitely. Iranian officials also did not commit to any points about its nuclear program. Here's ABC's Christiane Cordero.
7: That really does put back into question how serious this potential deal is. And right now, based on the rhetoric coming from Tehran, it doesn't seem like it's even close to being over the finish line.
2: Well, consumers may finally see a break as oil prices have dropped sharply this month. The average price of gas easing slightly, but it's still far above pre-war levels. Right now in Middle Tennessee, Gas Buddy's putting the average per gallon at $4.08. That's more than 15 cents less than last week. All signs are pointing to a natural gas leak as the source of that explosion and fire that killed at least three people in Dallas yesterday afternoon. ABC's Jim Ryan says local investigators just beginning their probe are getting help from the NTSB.
8: Three people, including a child, are known to have died when the 23-unit apartment building blew up. But other victims could still be buried in the rubble.
9: We will continue searching the building until every last inch of that property has been searched.
8: An emotional Jason Evans of the Dallas Fire Department says a tragedy like this, especially one involving children, is tough on first responders.
9: And that is, excuse me. And that, you know, we're parents.
8: Jim Ryan, ABC News in Dallas-Fort Worth.
2: Now, here in Nashville, rising costs forcing a 40-year-old business to shut down. The owners said rising costs of goods, property taxes, and gasoline driving them to close their family-owned produce stand. McNeil's Fresh Produce in Bellevue going to close this week after 40 years of operation. Election 2026, Tennessee State Rep. Vincent Dixie launching a campaign for Congress in the newly drawn 7th District. Dixie has represented District 54 in the Tennessee House since 2018, focusing on health care, education, and justice reform. He says his campaign will center on voting rights and issues impacting working families. In his announcement, Dixie, who is a Democrat, criticized the state's redistricting process. And a marquee celebration intended to celebrate the country's birthday in Washington, D.C. faces controversy as artists continue to remove themselves from the lineup. Here's Sophie Flay.
10: The Commodores and now Martina McBride. Let freedom ring. Are among at least four musical acts pulling out of a concert series being held in the National Mall beginning next month. The concerts are being run by Freedom 250, a group launched by President Trump to organize the nation's birthday festivities. The group claims to be nonpartisan, but some artists say they were not aware Freedom 250 was founded by the president. Martina McBride saying, "I was presented with an opportunity to perform at a nonpartisan event, but that turned out to be misleading."
2: That's the latest news. Weather's next. I'm Ken Weaver, WTN News.
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11: Grade A nap weather today. Muggy, gloomy, on and off showers, maybe a couple rumbles of thunder in the afternoon. I'm WSMV4 First Alert meteorologist Bree Smith. We'll stay unsettled with on and off rain chances through the afternoon, even into the overnight. So your weekend starts damp, but I think we should be mostly dry by Saturday night. Full moon Saturday night. Make sure you get a glimpse of that. On and off showers on Sunday, and then we dry off next week.
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0: Thunderstruck, baby. Happy Friday. Speaking of thunder, I think we're going to have some thunder, some lightning, tons of rain. No, not going to have tons. We need rain. We do. Still in a drought, even though we've got a decent amount of rain. We need more rain, boys. We do. Bell, get on that.
12: Yeah, got it. I got it taken care of.
0: I don't think he's being truthful. I don't.
12: No, it's handled. It's handled.
0: He's got it handled. By the way, for those of you not keeping score, so yesterday, there was going to be some sort of deal, but maybe not a deal. Then today, we're talking about Iran. There was kind of a deal, but not a deal, but then maybe a deal. Then Trump zoomed over to the Situation Room. And everybody waited to find out if there was going to be a deal or not a deal and maybe a deal. And no, it doesn't look like there's going to be a deal. At least not right now. Both sides are doing what both sides need to do. In the world of geopolitics, and Sun Tzu, he wrote a book about it, The Art of War. The goal was to give, you know, your adversary, your enemy, an off-ramp. This way you don't surround all fours. You want an off-ramp. And in today's world, you have to be in a position where everybody feels like they got something out of it. Right now, Iran, they feel like, you know what? What you're saying, we're not buying. You're saying that you're going to do this, we're going to have that, and it's almost done. No, it's not.
7: That really does put back into question how serious this potential deal is. And right now, based on the rhetoric coming from Tehran, it doesn't seem like it's even close to being over the finish line.
0: And yesterday, you know, the way that everybody acted, it was, oh, it's 95% done. And I'm like, what's missing? The nuclear material and the Strait of Hormuz. Those are the only two things that matter. Nothing else matters. Nothing else does. because we're there to stop them from getting a nuclear weapon. And the Strait of Hormuz is become a nightmare. And we recognize that. So that's it. Those things matter the most, and they're not giving in on either of those.
13: The Strait of Hormuz has turned out to be a very significant card. It wasn't, I think, unexpected. It's been an issue going back to the 1980s. Perhaps we didn't expect it to have this level of success from their part, but it's really their major card, potentially their only card, but they're playing it well, if you want to go with the analogy there.
0: And it's not their only card, but it is the most important card. It's the card where, in reality, you don't have to get a nuclear weapon. You found out what it is. It's a fiscal weapon. And oil came down today. Here's the thing. When you go in and go look at oil, remember, there's several different ways you have to look at the price of oil. The physical is much different. And we're not going to find out what kind of damage has been done until this thing finally comes to an end. To find out, as many of the big oil folks who do it for a living trade, and this is the energy world they live in, all will tell you, until we can find out, we can look in and see, oh, did we run dry? Because we're getting to that point where it is getting really tight. We've used up all the reserves we put ourselves out there for, not just us, but everybody else. And you also have to go look at the volume of people who've been trading oil. The reason oil didn't go where it needed to go as far as is because for a while we sold and then traders got nervous because the way that you trade commodities in particular, because you get a lot of people that go in there and trade and do stuff, they would trade it in a way where it's all leveraged, right? So, you know, you put a little bit up, but you control a lot. Well, then they moved the margins. They said, we can't do this. We got to make sure everybody settles too by the end of the day. All that is, this can't go on anymore. The volume of people trading disappeared. Mostly what you were seeing when it would move in certain ways, people are afraid to trade or get in it anyway because they're afraid of what's happening with Trump mentioning something or putting something out there. And then the market moves against them. And even if it bounces back, they got to make that up during the day. They got to come and fully settle at the end of the day. So people just say, stay away. You got to go look at how much volume compared to what's normally traded. So if we don't have a deal, what do you think is going to happen Monday or Sunday night into Monday? I think prices are going to probably start to go back up again because people are going to be buying into it. You won't get a feel of what it's like until there's actually something done and we can look and go, oh, this is what the damage is. This is what it is. Top of that, they don't seem to want to give up their uranium.
13: If they want a civilian nuclear program, they can get lower enriched uranium from outside the country that they can use. So them wanting to keep enrichment is going to tell a lot in the U.S. national security establishment. They want the capacity to build a nuclear weapon.
0: Well, they're 2 weeks away, and they've been 2 weeks away for a long time.
1: Been a long 2 weeks.
0: It is. It feels like it is.
1: Hey, if they were, let's just say they did that, and they got the public use uranium, for lack of a better word, could they take that and then purify it even more if they wanted to, or is that even possible?
0: The thing is, the question is becoming, we want their centrifuges. We want all of the stuff that they can to help make it purified, to use a centrifuge to start getting that thing going where they can up the uranium mix, because it still takes a while. By the way, they get it, even if they got it to it's where it's weapons grade, it takes a long time to get it to the point where it could be useful. What we've offered them in the past is, because really what they said they wanted for is they've got a nuclear facility in Tehran, and they have another one they're building, and they have to trade certain things out, pads they call them, every few years to keep them going. But they want to be able to control that themselves. Even if we allowed them to do that, we are fine with it. So here's the thing. I think we're fine with it. I don't think Israel's fine with it, and Israel's going to have a big say in that.
1: But if they got like uranium that was necessary for some kind of, I don't know, health issue or something, power a machine in the hospitals, can they still upgrade it to get it to weapons grade? Or is it?
0: And by the way, getting weapons grade isn't as hard as people make it out to be. They helped North Korea. You don't think they could get all the stuff they need from others? It's the what kind of verification process are they going to go through? How does that verification process work? And like you said, Bill, if they're going to use it for civilian, Israel's thing is they don't even want them to use it for any medical purposes. I mean, they want no part of it at all. So, and then on top of that, they put Lebanon back on the list. Why? Well, they're neighbors. Lebanon, which has a lot of Christians in it, by the way, is getting throttled by Israel, and Israel's making more of a move on it, and then they're pushing forward in Gaza. So it's not just about, we could come up with something great, but I continue to ask the question, what if Israel's not on board with it? What happens then? Do we just go, well, I guess we got to continue to do whatever it is we're doing. But how long can this go? Because at some point in time, something's got to give. And what is that? You know, somebody said, let's do what we need to do and stop negotiating. Well, what is it we need to do? What should we do? We're not going to nuke them. That isn't going to happen. We're not going to nuke them. So is it boots on the ground? How many boots? We don't have enough. You need hundreds and hundreds of thousands. And we'd have to be willing to go, we're probably going to lose a lot of men.
1: Not only that, if you commit the vast majority of your forces to one country, what happens if Kim Jong-un decides to get a little sassy?
0: Ooh.
1: Or something happens in South America, you know?
0: Man, if Kim, this is my thing with Kim Jong-un. He likes being sassy. He's whimsical, as we all know. But he's not... He's a pain in the ass, but he's a whimsical pain in the ass.
1: Well, the point being, though, if you've got the vast majority of men committed over here, what happens if we need people over here? I mean, we fought a war on two fronts before. I mean, Afghanistan and Iraq were going on at the same time. But if there had been a third something or other breakout, we'd have been in big trouble.
0: Yeah, like, because we're not really drawn into this yet. I mean, it's we've had issues. Obviously, we've had deaths, which is horrible. We've got a lot of stuff that's been damaged, and we've used up a lot of our stockpile. But like you said, let's just say we got drawn into that, and China goes, you know what? We want Taiwan. And they go and make that move. Now, what we were supposed to do with Taiwan, I don't know. Trump ordered them today to stop selling weapons to Taiwan, which is a little weird. But maybe that's a, hey, you know, we'll tell them to stop selling weapons to them if you guys can help us out with Iran. But China doesn't want to help us out. So it's a hornet's nest that we didn't need to be in. But we put ourselves in this. And now we are in a bad situation that is costing us fiscally, that is not making us safer. It is not made our friends in the Middle East, you know, that are supposedly our Gulf allies, you know, happy. The fact that he came out and said, let's blow up, I'll blow up and bomb Oman. I mean, that doesn't help anything. And even if we come up with this great deal, if Israel's not happy with it, they want no part of it. Because they've said that. Ben-Gvir came out and said no to some of the deals that they've seen. Then what happens from there? How does that go? Are we just in this? Do we have the cojones enough to look at Bibi and say, you're on your own from here on out? Do we have those cojones enough? And do we have the cojones enough to say, if we're doing this, oh, by the way, you can't nuke them either. If you want to go fight them, then you can go fight them. I don't know if we do. I don't know. All right, coming up, we got a little Finally Friday sounds because, as you say, Bell, it's been a long 2 weeks. It's been a long 4 days. Stuff happens. There's 7 days in a week. Even if you have a short week of work, there's still 7 days. And in those 7 days, a lot of stuff happened. A little Finally Friday straight ahead. Chad Benshow, Super Talk 99.7.
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2: Drivers, we still have crashes in the way. 40 eastbound near Church Street. Also, 440 eastbound near 24. And in the burn on Old Hickory Boulevard right there at 24. President Trump says he's in the Situation Room to make a final decision on Iran. 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
14: This Memorial Day, we salute them, we exalt them, and we thank them for all that we have and for all that they gave.
15: We owe a debt to the people who went overseas and gave their lives that the United States might be prosperous and peaceful and free.

0: Obviously not. So you want to just call this a day?
1: We're here to tell E. Jean Carroll that we are with her, that we support her, and we will be with her each and every day.
2: Well, champagne's a really good way to deal with the heat, but also we're from Los Angeles, so we're used to the hot weather.

0: With Moonbase, Artemis astronauts will stay longer, explore farther, and conduct the kinds of science that advances exploration itself.
1: We have declared this incident a transition from rescue to recovery as of this morning.
2: The data we've had has been trending in the right direction.

0: And finally, he's a threat to our very way of life and our values. I mean, he's a vegan who thinks God is non-binary and that there's actually six biological sexes. It's hard to imagine someone more radical than that.
1: After a public service career lasting more than four decades and 18 consecutive campaign wins, tonight, we've come up short in this primary runoff.
2: Oman will behave just like everybody else, and we'll have to blow him up.
3: Tony told a joke. It wasn't a tasteful joke to us. We didn't like it. Okay. Hey, man, that joke. We move on.
4: That right there. Kevin Hart. That was on his roast. His roast was interesting because, you know, it's good fun. You go there and they roast each other. And by the way, this is not the roast that mom and dad used to watch.
5: You know, if you know the behind the scenes of the comedy world at all this is taking what they do to each other in the clubs and putting it in front of a camera.
4: Yeah.
5: Because they beat on each other all the time.
4: And it is, these are... specifically because you also had a weird thing where you had some stuff that was very personal, you know, not the fun and game stuff, especially between Shane Gillis and Chelsea Handler. Do you know that she's on a show with Bear Grylls? And you know what? I'd rather
5: Chelsea
4: fight.
5: Is?
4: Yeah, she does. I'd rather fight an actual bear than be in the woods with her. But the some of the stuff that was said, George Floyd. They had a joke about George Floyd. They also had a joke about Charlie Kirk. They also had a joke about Kevin's dead mom and dad. And he said that. But he said, it's my show. I produced it. They told me to produce the best show. And it's the biggest roast they've ever had. They had 14 million people watching it.
5: Is it Netflix?
4: Yeah, okay. Netflix. And yes, there's a whole bunch of racial stuff. It is not for people who can't take a joke and who get offended easy.
6: Snowflakes.
4: Yes. Yes. I don't laugh at goofies. I laugh at stuff that most people would find offensive. I find that funny.
5: I thought the Jay Oakerson mentor thing was pretty funny.
4: Uh-huh. Mm-hmm. I mean, you know, I'll just say this. There's a joke about a lynch tree that's a bonsai tree. And I
5: like you only need a bonsai tree to lynch him.
4: Yeah, that's it. That's what Shane Gillis said. I mean, but they just the things they say are horrible. But that's what it is. And he just said, you guys don't have to like it. It offended people. But as everybody's talking about this, Tony Hinchcliffe had the best set. He was the funniest of everybody. Go look at, he said, go look at Tom Brady. Man, when they roasted Tom Brady, look at the things they did and said about him. Nothing is off limits. Nothing in those things.
6: This makes Don Rickles look like a poodle puppy.
4: Oh yeah, Don Rickles. That's the way they look at it.
5: You know, you said it's not the, you know, your mom and dad's roast, but the Dean Martin roast. There was no other place to put them but on TV,
4: right?
5: Yeah. Regular network TV.
4: Yeah.
5: And there's no way you could get away with any of what they did on that show last night. But when you get a place like Netflix, which will allow you to go a little harder and a little darker, you know, that's the reason it wasn't on NBC, ABC, or CBS.
4: Yes, they can't even show. You can't even watch 2 minutes of it because it's so brutal. It is. Funny. It is funny. But I like that stuff. It makes me laugh. It's brutal. And there's stuff in there that would be deemed by, but remember, a vast majority of these people are doing it out of love. And they always finish with how much they love the person, how great it is to be around them. Thank you so much for inviting me. That's what comics do. Comics roast each other because that's how they show love.
5: And Kevin got, you know, every roastee gets their shot at the end. They can respond to everything that's been said about them, and they do it, and it's funny.
4: Yeah, yeah. Like Tom Brady, go watch him, man. He destroys everybody because they give him great jokes, and they have all of them have writers, and then they'll fix it up as they go, and it's brutal, and it is, but it's all done because they're honoring somebody that they find to be amazing and awesome, and the best way for them to do that is what they do best, which is make people laugh. And as he said, this is about No lines. There is no lines. You know, like, ooh, you know, like some people go to the line and come back, except for Tosh. They don't let Tosh go to these anymore. But the you go over the line. There's not even a line to go over. You start over the line and go from there. That's what we're saying. All right, coming up, got some of your text messages, a bunch of other good stuff on the way. Who's in for Matt today? Do we know?
6: That's Brother Brian.
4: Oh, Brian is nice. Nice. We didn't know. Nobody bothered to tell us because if you guys don't know this, Matt and Jackson, oh, they're at the NASCAR event today.
5: Yeah.
4: So
5: supposedly getting to drive a car.
4: Or a truck. They're going to drive a truck. Yeah. We put Jackson in the back, they said.
5: Put Matt in that thing. He's probably going to run, take it on road and then start killing people.
4: There you go. So that'll be fun. So we'll hear about that on Monday. Chad Benchow, Super Talk 99.7.
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6: Again, drivers got a crash 40 eastbound there at Church Street, 440 eastbound near I-24. Then in Laverne, a crash on Old Hickory Boulevard right there at I-24. Full forecast coming up in 5 minutes. President Trump says he's in the Situation Room to make what he posted to social media will be a final decision on Iran. He says the U.S. is lifting the naval blockade of Iran. Ships can start heading home. He says Iran will help the U.S. collect all of the so-called nuclear dust from last year's massive bombing of their nuclear bunkers. But at this hour, Iran's saying something different, says Karen Travers.
8: They're pushing back on these points that the president put out in that social media post and laying out their own demands for what a short-term agreement would be. And they include having some control over traffic in the Strait of Hormuz. They want to see $12 billion in frozen assets released to Iran before they agree to anything. They are not willing to commit to turning over that enriched uranium. And also, they're putting Lebanon back on the front burner, saying that there has to be a complete ceasefire there in order to get an agreement between the U.S. and Iran.
6: After months of soaring costs, oil is heading for a steep monthly decline, the biggest since 2020. Gasoline prices dropping too. Here in Middle Tennessee, Gas Buddy putting the average today at $4.08 per gallon. That is more than 15 cents less than last week. Travelers shaken up after a car crashed into a terminal at Detroit Wayne Airport this morning.
9: I saw the SUV pointed right in our direction, came flying through the doors, said, get out of my way, and he just kept coming.
6: Police arrested the driver. No serious injuries reported, thankfully. Well, in January, a man drove his car into the same airport terminal. And in Galveston, Texas, everyone's breathing a sigh of relief after 8 students were rescued from a stuck roller coaster last night when the ride they were on became stuck on the tracks more than 100 feet above the ground. Galveston Fire Chief Michael Varela.
10: You know what? It took almost 4 hours to get that happy ending, but I promise you there's a great deal of relief that I have right now, especially when I have that last crew member come off that ladder. And, you know, we can all go back to the station and go home.
6: Yeah, they used a massive crane mm-hmm. to rescue the kids.
4: They're doing it wrong. You guys are doing it wrong. If it took you that long to get the happy ending.
6: That's the latest news. Weather's next. I'm Ken Weaver, WTN News.
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12: Grade A nap weather today. Muggy, gloomy, on and off showers. Maybe a couple rumbles of thunder in the afternoon. I'm WSMV4 First Alert Meteorologist Bree Smith. We'll stay unsettled with on and off rain chances through the afternoon and even into the overnight. So your weekend starts damp, but I think we should be mostly dry by Saturday night. Full moon Saturday night. Make sure you get a glimpse of that. On and off showers on Sunday, and then we dry off next.
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1: From 2026, Chad Benson and Baby.
0: Oh, yeah. Baby.
2: Like that girl that sang
0: Dr. Pepper, baby.
1: Oh, yeah, man. I wonder how she's doing.
2: She's doing well. You know who else is doing well? Have you guys heard the Puerto Rico song?
1: Mm-mm.
2: Oh, you've not heard it? I'm going to pull this up. If you guys haven't heard the Puerto Rico song.
1: Let's hear it.
2: This song, and some of you out there may have heard the Puerto Rico song. This guy, this song is kind of like everywhere right now.
3: First time in San Juan, Mijo, capital of Puerto Rico.
2: So this guy goes places and when he's there, he visits, he just writes lyrics, takes it home and gives it to Sonu. This song's everywhere. And everybody thought, and all the stars are doing it, right? Like everybody you could think of is, you know, Jelly Roll and everybody's out there. Charlie Puth singing the song. Puerto Rico, the Puerto Rico Tourist Board's like, yeah, do you want to do our song for us? Can we take this song and license it? Because it's very infectious. Isn't that awesome? That's why one of my songs is going to take off. Guys, we only need one song.
1: Tuna boat.
2: Tuna boat.
4: Well, I was going to say, we only need one tuna boat, and somebody's not pulling their weight on that one.
1: No pun intended.
2: Oh, God. You know what? Stop it with you. Tuna boat.
4: I want my tuna boat.
1: We could get Hyundai to sponsor it.
2: Oh, that's right.
4: I want my news guy to stop lying to me and give me a tuna boat.
2: Driving an Elantra. Got a giant ass boat. It's really big, but the Elantra pulls it like we knew it would. Yeah, baby. There we go. That would be so awesome. It doesn't have air conditioning, but we don't care. Oh, goodness me. So, that's such a good song. Stop your singing. You know, you settle down.
1: Oh.
2: My singing. We have fun with our singing. I can actually sing a little bit, but it's more fun to...
4: It's funnier when you do it that way.
2: Yeah, when you do crazy stuff.
1: Like, yeah, it's more fun to do the Barry Gibb.
2: Yes. Oh, God, Barry.
1: And no, and I'm not trying to slight Mr. Gibb, because I love him. I think he's great, but it's fun to do that.
0: Yeah, yeah, baby, I like a windmill does sports, because he rocks and rolls.
2: And when you think about it, like, okay, let's be Brian Johnson.
1: Yes, sir.
2: That is not dulcet tones.
1: No.
2: That is hard-charging, angry, in-your-face rock and roll tones.
1: Yes.
0: Back in black!
2: I mean, he's just screaming. It's great. It's fantastic. Right? We have fun with it.
1: That's right.
2: Okay, so you guys want to know. The World Cup's coming here. Pop, 2 weeks from tonight, I'm going to be at home. Just eating, just watching the U.S. play. You better not suck. Right. I'm very excited.
1: You're going to eat a jar of peanut butter.
2: The whole jar. Although I will tell my wife, I told her yesterday, you need to come take that away, throw it away, and never, ever, ever allow me to have any more. But.
4: Those are the words of an addict.
2: That is. That's it.
4: Just throw it away. I can't deal with it. And then he goes out and sneaks him a new bottle of it. A new jar.
2: No. Here's the thing. I'm not going to go get it. I'll be a peanut butter addict if it's in my house. If it's not, well, I don't know how the food gets there.
1: Yeah, you're not going to go out and buy it.
4: Don't listen to him. He'll DoorDash himself a big old jar of peanut butter.
2: I won't. And you know why? Because I'm smart enough to put that stuff on my phone, because I know I will use it. I will absolutely 100% use that. So the World Cup coming here, you're gonna start. So yesterday the Dutch arrived. Now, they are crazy fun, and they all wear orange, and they have got their song that will take over you've got to just see what they do. It's a dance that they all do, and you'll see 100,000 of them all in orange doing the same dance, and it's a party song, and let's have a little fun. So good.

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1: What the home field gives you. See it. You see it in the Olympics. You see it. Russia in 2018. They went to the semifinals, and everybody thought they were going to lose early in the World Cup.
2: Well, also in soccer, you know, if you're playing at home and you lose, they might murder you.
1: Yes, yeah, that happens. Italy has a serious issue with the ultras. Italy's not in this, but their teams, the captains of the teams, will have to go out if their team's performing bad and actually talk to the ultras, who are usually mobsters, and apologize to them. Yeah, that's serious.
3: No pressure.
1: No pressure. But the Dutch, they're just having fun.
3: Oh, I can picture them doing that in pubs.
1: Oh God, yeah, it's gonna be so much fun. It's gonna be great. And Bell going to a game. Man, I'm so pumped about that. So I want everybody to picture this. Bell, you guys don't know he doesn't have a head, but he kinda does when he leaves the work. My son, who's just excited to go to a game because he loves big stuff like this. Myself. And then my buddy Adis, who's become my friend since we moved here. He's from Ethiopia, and he's awesome, and he loves soccer. And so we're all going to be going. It's going to be so hilarious because Bell knows nothing. You and Jack are going to have a great time because Jack likes to play FIFA, but that's it.
3: So is Ethiopia? Do they have a team in?
1: Yeah, they didn't make it.
3: Oh, okay.
1: No, they're not. They're not Ethiopia. That's not their jam.
2: Yeah, they're too busy trying to find food.
1: Yeah, they're runners. Ethiopia, they're the runners.
3: Yes, sir.
1: And the other thing is they don't have the tie to, what you'll find with the African nations, they all have a tie to Europe because they've been colonized.
3: Yeah.
1: So what happens is you go and look at the Democratic Republic of Congo, who we're going to go watch, all of their players, minus four, all born in London, France, you know, Switzerland, all of these. So they don't have the tie to Europe like the rest do. That's why it'll be fun, because I'm pumped because we get to see Juan Bissaka and we get to see all these great players that I watch in the Premier League pretty much every week that play for the Democratic Republic of Congo. And I'll be honest, I don't know if any of them ever actually been there. They told the – this is funny. The U.S. is like, hey – you guys are going to have to stay in your training camp in Belgium for 21 days in quarantine before you come here, because you guys are from the Democratic Republic of the Congo. And they're like, you do know that none of us have been there. Right? Like, you do know that, right? We haven't been there. They were supposed to go back for a send-off, for like a three-day camp and a send-off, but it never happened because of what was happening. Otherwise, none of those guys have been there in a long time. Outside of a few. None of them play in Africa, really.
3: Will any of their fans travel?
1: Yeah, there's four of them right here. We're going.
3: Well, yeah, that's true.
1: So.
3: Yeah, but I mean from the Congo.
1: No. Yeah. That's been there. They've already been told they're basically have no chance.
3: They can't come, yeah.
1: So. Da, da, da, da, da, da. The Oompa Loompa dance. You guys will like it. So. That song's from the movie Apex. Actually, this song's been around a long time. And it's great. It is great. It is absolutely, just watch, just go, just type in Dutch soccer dance and you'll see it come up. It's just fantastic. And Bell, you better get into it. We're going to get jerseys for the Democratic Republic of the Congo.
3: All right.
1: Because Bell looks like he should be part of the Democratic Republic of the Congo. I love that when Japan, when they hosted the World Cup, they had several players that were from Brazil, and they would, you know, to be like Kiwasaki and Toto, and then they would go over to Santos and to be like a 6'4" Brazilian guy. Like, that's interesting. Interesting indeed. Oh man. Coming up, Brian is here from What We Understand.
2: Yeah, he's already queued up.
1: So Brian is here. He's in for Matt, who of course quit today because he became a professional NASCAR driver.
3: Yeah,
1: for the day. And his crew chief is also with him, Jackson. <That's> just which has to be absolutely fantastic. So
2: there is some form of disaster that's going to happen.

0: the two of them.
1: Yeah, Jackson.
0: It's like taking two of those Keystone Cops and yeah. sticking them out on the road.
1: Jackson takes every opportunity, have you ever noticed, to go and he loves this stuff because he doesn't work. He didn't do anything. When he was supposed to help me with last time we were out, the last two times, he ate food and he BS'd with me. Nothing else. We went to that, what was it, the curling thing.
0: Yeah.
1: Jackson was nowhere to be found. Where was he? He was bowling and having snacks. I want Belle to go with us, but he's like, no, I'm going with you guys. I hate you guys. Let me see in public.
0: Correct.
1: Well, you're going to be, so just deal
0: no,
1: with
0: it. No, I just can't.
1: Mm-hmm. All right, coming up, the one, the only, Brian, in for Matt. We'll wrap it up straight ahead. Chad Benson Show, Super Talk 99.7.
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1: Dang. Wrapping up on this Friday. Joining us now, Brian Wilson, as he's in for the Matster, who, of course, as we know, is currently probably suited up and getting ready to take some laps at the, what is it, Allegiant 500? Allegiance 300? Something like that? I don't know.
5: Nobody told me that that's why I was filling in. I had known, I'd have said no, because I want to go.
1: Yeah. Well, you know, I could have gone, but I decided I want to go to the Formula One next week in Monaco.
5: Well, there you go. It's good to be you. That's all I can say.
1: That's what I tell you. We always joke about it. I mean, but there's just something about Formula One in Monaco that's just otherworldly.
5: Yeah. Never been. Don't know. I do love Formula One racing as much as I love, you know, regular old stock car racing, man. It's good stuff.
1: So how are you, brother?
5: Doing really well, getting ready. Every time I do a show, it's like, Well, now I have to know what's going on, so I've been digging into all that. Getting ready for the big appearance at the Glock store tomorrow.
1: I heard Cabana Wife is bringing cookies.
5: Yeah. Oh, yeah. We're setting up our cookie booth, and she's in the kitchen right now, cranking out cookies like you wouldn't believe.
1: Yeah, because Chris's kids are very excited about the cookies.
5: Well, I'm telling you, they're pretty good cookies. I'll tell you that. So we're looking forward to that. Be out there early. And my job basically with the Cabana Wife Cookie Company is I'm in charge of IT. I do the website. I act as a carnival barker, really. I stand out and say, get your cookies right here. That's what I do.
1: Nice. I like that. See, that's what you did. You know what? Because you get people to pay attention, Brian. That's what matters.
5: Well, you know, this is what I've become in retirement. I've become a part-time radio host and a full-time cookie IT guy.
1: You're going to be the new Famous Amos, you guys?
5: I don't know.
6: You need a taste tester?
5: Well, that's sort of also under my job responsibilities. Oh. It's quality control and sampling, and I've been doing some of that today.
1: Don't do too much, man.
5: Yeah.
1: Because I have a problem eating too much peanut butter, and it's not good for you. I'll tell you that right now.
5: The peanut butter cookies are pretty good. Peanut butter chocolate chip, white macadamia. White chocolate macadamia and, oh yeah, oatmeal with cherries. Because nobody really likes raisins.
1: Thank you. Thank you, Brian. Raisins are awful and horrible.
5: Sweet Michigan cherries.
6: Goodness gracious.
1: That's why Brian is awesome. What are you talking about today, man? What do you got going on?
5: Well, a ton of stuff. I've been watching all day apparently Trump went into the Situation Room, tried to make the final determination on whether or not we have a deal with Iran or not. It sounds like we're very, very close. The end result of that has been that gasoline prices are dropping significantly. I mean, at least oil prices are dropping. It takes a way for it to show up in gasoline. I mean, I'm seeing now that West Texas Intermediate crude, $87 a barrel.
1: Yeah.
5: Which is, you know, it was way up over 100 there for a while. So, you know, the markets like it. The oil prices are coming down. It won't be long. And so what does that mean not only for Iran, but what does it mean for the midterm elections? We'll get into that. We'll talk about the crazy Democrats and Jill Biden, who is, she's trying to put lipstick on a pig with regard to how badly Joe Biden did with the debate on Donald Trump, trying to rewrite history. So we'll get into some of that. And let's see. I've got some health news that says that some of the best thing you can eat What is the large? You know what the largest organ of the body is?
1: Is it your liver?
5: No, it's your skin, actually.
1: Well, yeah, but do you want us to eat our skin? You want us to be cannibals?
5: No, I'm saying that the thing that will make your skin healthy, is grapes.
1: Oh, okay. Does that count as wine, too?
5: I hope it does.
1: That's my grape.
5: If that's true, I'm getting my grapes every night. That's for sure.
0: Is it just grapes or do raisins count?
5: No, raisins are a filthy excuse for a fruit. I mean, I hate raisins. They're ugly, nasty things, which is why you will never see me eat a Cabana Wife cookie that has a raisin in it.
1: Because she won't do that to America.
5: She knows better than to hand me a raisin.
1: Absolutely.
5: Right. But we'll be raising Cain for the next 4 hours right here on Super Talk 99.7.
1: Brian's in for Matt. Brian, you have a good show, guys. We'll talk to you on Monday. Be safe.
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6: 3 o'clock on the dot. I'm Ken Weaver with your top stories. Drivers, we've got that crash 40 eastbound at Church Street, 440 eastbound near 24, 65 southbound there at the 64-24 split, and then Old Hickory Boulevard right there at I-24 in Laverne. Full forecast, another traffic update here in 5 minutes. New developments in the U.S.-Iran standoff with President Trump signaling a decision could come soon. He says restrictions in the Strait of Hormuz may be easing and claims ships will be allowed to transit freely again. Trump also insists Iran must abandon any nuclear ambitions and reopen the waterway without fees or threats. Negotiations appear to be advancing, but key details remain unresolved. And then there's this from Karen Travers.
8: They're pushing back on these points that the president put out in that social media post and laying out their own demands for what a short-term agreement would be. And they include having some control over traffic in the Strait of Hormuz. They want to see $12 billion in frozen assets released to Iran before they agree to anything. They are not willing to commit to turning over that enriched uranium. And also, they're putting Lebanon back on the front burner, saying that there has to be a complete ceasefire there in order to get an agreement between the U.S. and Iran.
6: An oil market seeing a sharp drop, prices falling more than 20%. That's bringing some relief to drivers as gas prices dip from recent peaks. Right now in Middle Tennessee, Gas Buddy putting the average per gallon at $4.07. That's down more than 16 cents since last week. As millions of soccer fans prepare to travel to North America for the World Cup, countries are ramping up restrictions in response to the latest Ebola outbreak. ABC's Shannon Kingston has more from the State Department.
9: The U.S., Mexico, and Canada say they are launching coordinated travel measures aimed at preventing the spread of the Ebola virus during the World Cup. Secretary of State Rubio saying that nobody exposed to the virus will be admitted.
10: We cannot and will not allow any cases of Ebola to enter the United States.
9: The State Department is also surging more than $100 million to fight the outbreak in Africa. Shannon Kingston, ABC News, the State Department.
6: A group of students from the Houston STEM program got a real-world demonstration of physics yesterday. ABC's Jim Ryan says they learned that what goes up doesn't necessarily come down.
11: The Iron Shark roller coaster on the Galveston Island Pleasure Pier lifts riders slowly straight up and plunges them down the other side. Usually. On Thursday, as Casey Escobar was waiting his turn,
12: this time he made like a very like big bang, like he went boom.
11: The eight riders in front of him were stuck flat on their backs, 100 feet up and facing the sky. One by one, firefighters lifted the middle and high school students out of their seats and onto a ladder.
13: The fourth patient is almost harnessed up.
11: It took 4 hours, but the eight kids all made it down safely. Jim Ryan, ABC News.
6: That's the latest news. Traffic and weather next. I'm Ken Weaver, WTN News.
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6: In addition to the regular brake tapping this time of day, we've got crashes to contend with. Also some rain. It's raining over the metro. 40 eastbound got a crash there at Church Street. 440 eastbound at 24. 65 southbound there at 6524. Madison, Myatt Drive at Anderson Lane. Laverne, Old Hickory Boulevard at I-24. And Mill Ridge Park got a crash. Firestone Parkway near Gould Boulevard. I'm Ken Weaver.
2: From the Beacon Capital Management Weather Center.
19: Great A nap weather today. Muggy, gloomy, on and off showers, maybe a couple rumbles of thunder in the afternoon. I'm WSMV4 First Alert meteorologist Bree Smith. We'll stay unsettled with on and off rain chances through the afternoon and even into the overnight. So your weekend starts damp, but I think we should be mostly dry by Saturday night. Full moon Saturday night. Make sure you get a glimpse of that. On and off showers on Sunday, and then we dry off next week.
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5: Hey, good afternoon, everybody. It is 6 minutes past the hour of 3 o'clock on Super Talk 99.7. I am Brian Wilson, your friend and retired buddy, in for Matt Murphy, who is off today. Will return on Monday. Ken Weaver is in the newsroom.
6: Ah, Brother Brian.
5: How are you, Ken?
6: I'm doing good, buddy. How about you?
5: I'm doing really, really good. Anxious to have a good show here, and I got all kinds of stuff to talk about.
6: You have no shortage of stuff to talk about, Brother Brian.
5: No, there's lots of stuff to talk about. And you can join in anytime. You know that all you have to do is just hit your microphone and start talking.
6: Yes, sir.
5: Because if Ken Weaver has something to say, I want to hear it. RJ goes for you as well. RJ's in for Jackson today because he's out with Matt today. Apparently, do I have this right? He's doing a stock car lap.
6: Apparently, Jackson is going to be Brother Matt's crew chief there for the truck. They're going to apparently drive one of the trucks that will be racing tonight there at the Nashville Super Speedway.
20: It's a real Matt on the run situation today.
6: Yeah, the big Allegiance 200.
5: Gotta love it. Matt in a big pickup truck going around very fast.
6: Very fast, yeah.
5: Well, I think Jackson, he could be a crew chief, but he wouldn't need a jack. He'd just, pick up the left fender.
6: He'd just pick it up.
5: Pick it up. Put a new tire on there, would you? That's right. He's a big, stout boy, sure.
21: My name is Jackson, and I'm a big boy.
5: Well, let me move into what we're talking about today and get started on this big extravaganza that we call the Matt Murphy Show. I want to start by talking about what's going on with Iran. If you've been following the news today, you know that apparently Trump has been in the Situation Room, and that's an interesting thing. I mean, you could do this in the Oval Office, you could do it in any of the meeting rooms, but they've gone to the Situation Room, I assume, so they can talk about highly classified matters, bring in the, if somebody, they need to put somebody on camera, some commander in the field or somebody overseas or some ally to get on the camera feed and do it in a classified way, a secure way. Seems like that's what's happening today behind the scenes. I don't know. I can't really get a read on where we are with regard to a deal, but let me just tell you what we do know. This is what Trump was saying a day ago.
22: It looks like they want to just make a deal. They have. I don't think they have a choice. They're just going back to the internet because they're getting clobbered. Their economy is in free fall. They have 250% inflation. Their money has no value. Their whole economic system is broken down. They thought they were going to outweigh me. We'll outweigh him. He's got the midterms. I don't care about the midterms.
5: Well, hold on a minute. He does care about the midterms, but he doesn't want to pretend that he really cares about the midterms when he's in the middle of negotiations with Iran. It has to be on his mind, but he says, I'm not really all that focused. I want a good deal. I think, he is the guy who wrote the book, The Art of the Deal. I'm not too worried about the deal. I think he'll come up with a good one. That's my hope. But He does care about the midterms. We continue.
22: Look what happened last night. That was the prelude to the midterms. People understand it. They know that, very simple, Iran cannot have a nuclear weapon. I'm doing that for the world. I'm not doing it just for us. And we've had great support from other nations, by the way. We don't need it at all, but we've had great support from other nations. The problem is you always get the support when you don't need it. When you need it, you don't get the support. With Operation Epic Fury, our warriors are ensuring that the world's number one state sponsor of terror never obtains a nuclear weapon, and they won't.
5: Well, here's where we are on the thing. Let me just read to you from Axios, which has a nice, I think a pretty nice sort of, I don't know, short version of what's on tap here. What President Trump said on Friday, he's convening his national security team in the White House Situation Room to make final decisions about the agreement reached between the U.S. and Iranian negotiators. The text of the Memorandum of Understanding. In other words, this is what they call in legal terms an MOU. This is like a deal. This is our understanding of what the deal will be. A 60-day ceasefire extension, the reopening of the Strait of Hormuz, largely agreed to as of Tuesday, but they needed more time to make a decision. Trump on Truth Social this morning said the following. Iran must agree that they will never have a nuclear weapon or a bomb. He claims that the Strait of Hormuz must be immediately open without tolls for unrestricted shipping traffic in both directions. He noted Iran will complete the immediate removal and or detonation of any mines that are left in the strait. And ships caught in the strait due to the unprecedented naval blockade that we put in place will now be lifted. And those ships that are stuck in the Strait of Hormuz may start the process of heading home. Trump claims that Iran's enriched uranium, which is buried deep underground, will be unearthed by the United States. He goes on to say, by the way, there are only two countries in the world that have the ability to do this. One is the United States and the other is China. U.S. officials say they have verbal commitments from Iranians on the nuclear material. But what matters is what is agreed to when the sides get in the room for the formal negotiations. Trump says no money will be exchanged until further notice, referring to Iran's frozen funds held in accounts around the world. Now, what are the Iranians saying? Here's what you got to know about the Iranians. First of all, they're shrewd negotiators. They're not stupid when it comes to this stuff. They're good at it. They also like to kick the can down the road. That's one of their big strategies. Kick that can down the road. So the 60-day extension of a ceasefire does allow them to do that. But here's what they're saying. The FARS news agency, which basically speaks for the government of Iran, has denied some of Trump's comments, quoting informed sources as saying, the memorandum of understanding is in the final stages of approval in Iran, and no final decision has yet been made. Trump is trying to, quote, project a fabricated victory and is distorting the text of the MOU. They also claim Iran would receive immediate payment of $12 billion in frozen assets. We've said that's not going to happen until everything else falls into line. FARS also said that the MOU includes a ceasefire in Lebanon in accordance with Hezbollah's positions. U.S. officials said the deal would include a ceasefire in Lebanon. So there is what is being discussed. I think it's real interesting. I still think, and I promise you, if you stick with me, coming up in the next hour, I'll get into a deeper way about what I think this is all going to have, what kind of impact this is all going to have on the midterm elections, because many people are concerned about that. Maybe not as bad as you think it is. And I'll get into that and talk about, you know, how the economy can come back. But let's just talk about where we are today as a result of this. I mean, let's talk some numbers. The talk of a deal with Iran has the markets giddy. Dow is now at 51,000, or right about. West Texas Intermediate crude, which was well up over $100 a barrel not long ago, has dropped to $87 a barrel. It probably needs to, for real gas prices to return, to get down to about 67. But you know what? Just on the news that we are very close to a deal, already the price of oil is coming down. Brent crude, $92 a barrel. As I say, that will take some time to sort of filter down to where we are with all of the gas prices and everything. But in Tennessee today, a gallon of gas average, $4.02 a gallon. The national average is $4.39. And for some reason, which just defies explanation in my mind, the folks in Williamson County, on average, are paying about the same amount as the national average. So while in Tennessee the average is $4.02 a gallon, in Williamson County, the gallon of gas costs you $4.31 on average. If I were in Williamson, I think I'd be asking questions about why is our gasoline more expensive than anywhere else? I guess because that's what people will pay for it. National average, $4.39. So we're seeing some real reduction in oil prices. Gas prices coming down more slowly, but they will come down. But we got to wait and see, make sure that this is a deal that Trump can accept. It's 3:16 in the afternoon. It's 4:16 on the East Coast. Haven't yet heard, you know, how he feels about his day-long meeting, but those meetings are underway. And then the question is, what happens after Iran? Let me just throw this out. Cuba is said to be next. I don't know if it's going to happen anytime soon, but the WesternJournal.com has a very interesting article about what we would do in Cuba. It says, the military is prepared to strike Cuba at a moment's notice when POTUS, the president, says, go, we're ready. That's the quote. Roughly 65 years after the disastrous Bay of Pig invasion failed to topple the entrenched Castro regime, the potential of American boots on the ground in Cuba is being discussed in Washington as the weakened island's communist regime staggers under the weight of crushing American economic sanctions. Military plans, according to this article, have been drafted as a possible summer collapse is envisioned by the Trump administration, according to Axios. To date, economic sanctions rather than bombs have been the weapons of choice. We don't want to kill off the regime just yet. There's a method to this. It's in stages, said one person who was speaking to reporters. Squeezing the Cuban regime is a holding pattern that offers results as President Donald Trump seeks to bring the war in Iran to a close. Iran's not finished. And the president's not in a rush, a senior administration official said. Trump wants to exhaust all the levers that he can, but at this point, there aren't as many levers as before. U.S. Southern Command has held, and this is interesting, tabletop exercises to map out a plan if troops become part of the equation. What you got to know about, you know, I always talk about how government, by and large, does not act, it reacts. I've said that for years, and I believe it to be true. Government reacts. It doesn't necessarily act proactively in many occasions. But the one exception to that is the military that has a plan to... I'm positive that at the Pentagon, you could go into some back room somewhere and knock the dust off a plan to invade Canada. I mean, it could happen. But they have a plan for everything. So what happens in a situation like this is they dust off the plans, they update the information, and they look at it. And that apparently has happened. They've had tabletop war games. Everything is on the table, but no invasion is planned or imminent, an official said. When POTUS says go, we're ready for anything. Summer could prove the catalyst, the official said. This is pretty interesting. They're maybe wait for a little while and make the people of Cuba more receptive to American intervention. It's going to be hot. People won't have electricity. Food spoils without refrigeration. People get angry, as we saw here in Nashville after the ice storm. They can take to the streets, and then that happens. I can't see the president doing nothing if there is repression against the people of Cuba. Trump advisor said any troops sent to Cuba would not remain there very long. The president does not want boots on the ground for more than 48 hours. It's a quagmire in the making. It could get messy. Sounds like he's talking about an action like we saw in Venezuela. In and out very, very quickly. Cuba is a lot of trouble because, unfortunately for them, it's run by a bunch of incompetent communists, Marco Rubio, Secretary of State, said on Wednesday. Being a communist is bad. Being an incompetent communist is like the worst. Having a failed state 90 miles from our shores is a threat to the national security of the United States, he added, according to Politico. So there's where we are. President meeting on Iran, Cuba. On the horizon, 21 past the hour of 3 o'clock on Supertalk 99.7.
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0: 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Kids are detached, distracted, bullied, and lost. 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
1: Vandy, 21st Avenue South, south of Wedgewood Avenue, watch for an accident. Pinetown, 7th Avenue South, there's a crash at Leah Avenue. And Antioch, Mount View Road, we've got an accident at Crossings Boulevard. No problems on 24 or 65. I'm Christy O'Brien.
6: Will President Trump agree to a peace deal with Iran? Will Iran agree? And oil prices on track for their biggest monthly drop in 6 years with all this talk of a deal. And a California woman dubbed the party mom heading to prison. We'll tell you about all these and more at 3:30 on Super Talk 99.7 WTN.
5: Hey, here's a question for you, Ken Weaver.
6: Yes,
5: sir. Did you see the video of that explosion down at Cape Canaveral?
6: Yes, I did.
5: Oh, my goodness.
6: Yeah, that was something.
5: I mean, it was... It's a bombshell story is what it is. I mean, that doesn't even do it justice. They are saying that explosion is like, it's not the biggest explosion, non-nuclear explosion ever, but it's right up there.
6: Oh, yes. It was felt for miles away.
5: Yeah. And when you see, you know, the fireball and this thing, I mean, it just destroyed. Well, this is bad news on many levels because this is Jeff Bezos's Blue Origin, his New Glenn rocket, which is supposed to be very integral to getting us back to the moon, they blew up one of their rockets, which you can rebuild a rocket. But the launching pad down there at Cape Canaveral, they only have one, and it cost about $1 billion to build. So you don't rebuild a launch pad as quickly as you can rebuild a rocket. It's going to take a little while, and it's going to take a lot of money. And the question is, what does this mean for our return to the moon? Because the New Glenn rocket was supposed to do some of the heavy lifting, and this is NASA's contracted with New Glenn. They contract with SpaceX on a lot of stuff. That's Elon Musk, but it's Blue Origin that was going to do the heavy lifting to the moon. Now comes word that they're going to have to rebuild quite a bit here. Let's go through this. Jeff Bezos, the company's founder and owner, said in a social media post that personnel were accounted for and safe, and that Blue Origin would rebuild after the incident. He said they had a very rough day. I think that's an understatement. A spokesman for Space Force, which oversees the property, including Blue Origin site, said no injuries, no fatalities, and emergency personnel were there on the scene. Catastrophic failure is a major setback for Bezos's Blue Origin, the company long trailing Elon Musk's SpaceX in terms of launches and in-space operations, has set up ambitious agenda for the year. It had been planning to use New Glenn to deploy commercial satellites for Amazon.com and other customers and to blast its own cargo lander to the surface of the moon. Those missions are now certain to be delayed. Engineers and technicians from Blue Origin will need time to assess the damage from Thursday's explosion and work on a plan to rebuild the damaged site, in addition to identifying the cause of the failure. You got to figure out what went wrong. You got to fix the rockets. You got to fix the launch pad. The launch pad hit in the explosion is the only site from which the company can launch New Glenn, a powerful rocket that the company launched for the first time last year. Blue Origin's accident also likely to affect NASA's Artemis exploration program and the space agency's broader goals of rapidly stepping up scientific and cargo flights to the moon. In 2027, NASA wants to test Artemis hardware, including the lander vehicle that Blue Origin is developing and would launch with New Glenn. I think the way you solve this problem, she handed over to Elon.
6: Yeah.
5: Elon has already been on record as saying, if we're prepared to step up if we need to step up.
6: Yeah.
5: So that,
6: I mean, it's good to have a couple of billionaires, doing this because we need this type of research and trying, if you will, but Elon seems to have it down.
5: Well, yeah, and Jeff's still
6: Jeff's still record got isn't that big good. Rocket.
5: His big rocket is still blowing up sometimes. Not working the way it should, but he's getting there. And I don't know. It just seems that this really put it back in Elon's court, because Jeff Bezos is going to be a while getting this big rocket up and running and rebuilding that whole launch site down there at Cape Canaveral. I don't know. It seems like it's going to be a little while before Elon's ready to go again. So there's that. So, as they say, it's rocket science. It's not easy.
6: Well, as Elon put it in his tweet, rockets are hard.
5: Yeah, they are. It's apparently not. That's why they call it rockets. Not, you know, you say, you know, it's not rocket science. Rocket science is hard.
6: Yes,
5: that's right.
6: Sir.
5: All right. It's 3:30, time for Ken in the News on Super Talk 99.7. Brian Wilson in for Matt Murphy.
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6: I'm Ken Weaver with your top stories. Got the full forecast and traffic in 5 minutes, and we're watching a potentially pivotal moment as President Trump says he's meeting in the Situation Room to make a final decision on Iran, claiming the U.S. is lifting its naval blockade, that ships in the Strait of Hormuz can begin heading home. He's also demanding Iran agree to never build a nuclear weapon and allow unrestricted shipping with no tolls. What is Iran saying, Christiane Cordero?
3: Iran, according to state media, is rejecting the idea that they are going to let traffic move freely through the Strait of Hormuz without the tolls that they had previously mentioned that they would impose. Those are the things that they were working on Oman with, by the way. And they're also, you know, making no mention of the nuclear program in that there's no agreement, but rather they're calling it a commitment for a commitment. So in other words, saying we're not going to talk about this issue right now.
6: Oil prices, by the way, on track for their biggest monthly drop in 6 years, offering some relief at the pump. At least we hope there is some of that going on here in Middle Tennessee. Gas Buddy putting the average per gallon in Middle Tennessee today at $4.07. That is down more than 16 cents since last week. And a California mom, dubbed the Party Mom, is heading to prison, given 35 years for hosting alcohol-fueled sex parties for teenagers in the Silicon Valley.
7: 52-year-old Shannon O'Connor hosted parties for her son and his friends beginning in 2020. Prosecutors say she bought teenage attendees alcohol and condoms and encouraged sex at the parties. Most of the attendees were 14 and 15 years old. Among dozens of charges was child endangerment. Patty is a parent and says you'd never think of a mom running sex parties like these.
8: You don't know what a pedophile looks like. It could be a mom.
7: O'Connor claims the teens just wanted to socialize and needed any outlet possible during the pandemic. Alex Stone, ABC News.
6: That's the latest news, traffic and weather next. I'm Ken Weaver, WTN News.
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2: From the United Structural Systems WTN Traffic Center.
6: All right, got a crash 40 eastbound near Church Street, then 440 eastbound at 24, 65 southbound where 65 and 24 come together. Also in the burn, Old Hickory Boulevard right there at I-24. Northbound 65 to the South Loop downtown is like a parking lot. That's a lot of brake tapping there. Heck, it starts before you get to 440. I'm Ken Weaver.
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2: From the Beacon Capital Management Weather Center.
19: Grade A nap weather today. Muggy, gloomy, on and off showers. Maybe a couple rumbles of thunder in the afternoon. I'm WSMV4 First Alert meteorologist Bree Smith. We'll stay unsettled with on and off rain chances through the afternoon, even into the overnight. So your weekend starts damp, but I think we should be mostly dry by Saturday night. Full moon Saturday night. Make sure you get a glimpse of that. On and off showers on Sunday, and then we dry off next week.
5: It is is 34 minutes now past the hour of 3 o'clock on Super Talk 99.7. Brian Wilson in for Matt Murphy. He'll be back on Monday. Ken Weber's in the newsroom, and RJ is pushing the blinky buttons in such an effective way today. Glad to have you with us on this Friday, May 29th. Big news is that the president is meeting with his officials in the Situation Room, trying to decide whether or not we are ready to close up the deal with Iran. We'll keep you, if anything happens, we'll go right to that story because there's so much that depends on ending that situation that impacts the midterm elections, our economy, etc. So we'll get into that if there's anything to report. In the meantime, I'd like to travel down, you know, to the swamp because that's what we like to do.
9: That's a dangerous place.
5: It is. It's full of all kinds of ugly, nasty creatures. All right, let's talk about this. Apparently, somebody tried to swat Amy Coney Barrett of the Supreme Court. Justice Barrett, apparently police were summoned to her house, claiming that they're...
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10: With him first, just to go over it.
5: Yeah, so there you go. Turned out to be nothing, but this is what you're, if you're a Supreme Court justice, this is what you got to deal with. People sending the SWAT team to your house when you don't need the SWAT team. So that's the left. That's the left for you. Really, we should not do this. I mean, honestly, Supreme Court justices ought not to be treated this way, regardless of whether they're on the left or the right. Pam Bondi, the former U.S. Attorney General, went to Capitol Hill today for a closed-door interview with members of the House Oversight Committee, discussing about a lot of different things, but mostly about Jeffrey Epstein. Former Attorney General Pam Bondi on Friday defended the Department of Justice's handling of the release of files about notorious sex offender Jeffrey Epstein in her opening statement to a House panel. Bondi said that, to the best of my knowledge, the DOJ publicly released all documents and other evidence as required by the Epstein Files Transparency Act, according to a transcript of her statement obtained by MS Now. Her statement, you know, if MS Now got it, then a Democrat leaked it. Pam Bondi was at the heart of the White House cover-up, and Oversight Chairman James Comer is working to hide her testimony, said Sarah Guerrero, a spokesperson for Democrats on the panel. I don't get that. I mean, look, this is everything I read. Anytime you put something out there that's the least bit interesting on social media about what's going on in Washington, I invariably, without a moment's hesitation, you will see people say, it's just to trying to distract us from the Epstein files. It's distracting from the Epstein files. Folks, there are 3 million Epstein files. How many do you want? I don't think we'll ever get the answers we want, because if you don't find a document that says what you think it should say, then you're of the opinion that we haven't seen the Epstein files. I'm quite frankly done with the Epstein files. I'm so tired of the topic. I think we have released everything that is out there. I do not believe that he died of a suicide. I don't. But are there documents that are going to put that to rest? I don't think so. The bottom line is, I just at some point you wonder, you know, it's like with the JFK files. no matter how many they release, there are going to be a great number of people who say, well, we haven't seen all of them. They're hiding some of it. Well, it could be. I guess that's possible. But at what point do you move on? I mean, does Epstein really impact anybody anymore? It's pretty clear that if there were documents that were implicating Donald Trump and Jeffrey Epstein, don't you think they would have put him out during the election? The Democrats? Of course they would have. Biden administration was in charge of the investigation at the time. If they had something, you know they were going to put it out there, and they didn't. So I guess the thing I would say is, you know, what do you want out of the Epstein thing? I think I'm done with it. I don't care that much about it. You know, I do think it's tragic what happened. Don't get me wrong. I'm not denying that it was a scandal. But at what point do you say, well, we haven't gotten all of the documents? Well, I don't know. We haven't been satisfied with the JFK documents. We haven't been satisfied with the 9/11 documents. We haven't been satisfied with the Epstein documents. We still don't think we're getting all of the UFO documents, et cetera, et cetera, et cetera. Okay. Well, at what point do you give up and move on? Why ex-CIA officer David Rush's $40 million gold bar case could point to a large-scale cover-up. This is a fascinating story. There was a very high-ranking CIA officer named David Rush, and apparently he was arrested on the 16th, I want to say, so that was several days ago. But when they went to his house and searched, they found, and I'm not making this up, $20 million in cash and $40 million in gold bars. How did this happen? Former CIA staff operations officer Tracy Walder was baffled over the stunning allegations against Rush and believes they could point to a much larger, troubling issue within the agency. This would have been a large-scale cover-up. There would have had to have been a lot of other co-conspirators, Walder told the Post. They're going to go back at least 10 years in terms of people you know, people who are your friends. He would have to ask all these people to lie for him, or did he lie to them? Here it is. The FBI raided Rush's Virginia home May 18th, not the 16th, 18th, as part of an investigation into whether he lied about his military's academic background and found 303 1-kilogram gold bars worth over $40 million. $2 million in U.S. currency and 35 luxury watches. Many of them were Rolexes, and you know how expensive they are. According to an affidavit, Rush obtained the gold bars by making a series of requests between last November and March of this year, claiming he needed the bullion for work-related expenses. Walder surmised Rush may have forged document, or maybe it's a lazy or incompetent background investigator who missed the red flags across his three separate applications to the agencies before he was finally hired in 2009. Apparently lied about his resume when he went to the CIA, and nobody caught it. There's something going on there. What it is ain't exactly clear, but they're on it. They're on it. Yesterday, I got very excited because I saw that the President of the United States, or the White House, rather, had opened up their aliens.gov website. Now, they set up an aliens.gov website some time ago, and then when they started dropping the UFO documents, they did that through the Department of War, not through this aliens.gov website. Then yesterday, there was all this teasing that was going on. Something's about to happen. Something's about to be revealed at aliens.gov. And then they revealed it late in the day. Well, they were talking about aliens, all right, just not from outer space. We're talking about aliens, illegal aliens who came into this country. And it's a complete compendium of how many people have been arrested by the Trump administration and the things that they've been arrested for. Fascinating, truly interesting. But it's not about UFOs at all. However, we are expected to get more UFO documents. More on that a little bit later in the program. White House opens aliens.gov ICE portal. The site opens with a scrolling text styled after the Star Wars franchise. They walked among us. For 60 years, the U.S. government has kept a closely guarded secret. Aliens have been walking among us, living in our neighborhoods, and interacting with us in our daily lives. But not the kind of aliens that you might expect. These are illegal aliens. He makes a very good point. They have been here, and they have been walking among us. 3.1 million encounters as of Thursday evening by the Trump administration. The site does not specify a time frame, but the figures align with data from the House Homeland Security Committee, which places nationwide customs and border protection encounters at roughly 3.1 million during President Donald Trump's first term, fiscal year 2017 through 2020. Below the counter, an interactive heat map built on ICE-REST data center data lets users search city by city or state by state to find the totals.

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2: Of the play, of the movie. He said he will not allow any of that to be released in advance. Only a handful of people have gotten to see the movie as of now, but it's getting really good reviews as a classic Spielberg movie. But Spielberg says, hey, you know what? This is not so much fiction as truth. I mean, it's a fictitious movie. It's science fiction. But based on what he says is a lot of truth in this movie, it'll be interesting to see how that all plays out in the days ahead. Let's see. But Steven Spielberg, have you ever seen the final trailer for a major studio that was narrated by its director? That's the case for the new trailer for Disclosure Day, which has enjoyed one of the weirdest and most freakishly fortuitous marketing campaigns in Hollywood history, as the real-life disclosure movement involving government officials claiming a widespread UFO cover-up coincides with Universal's promotional push for a movie about the same thing. With a title that's this close to last fall's hit UFO documentary, Age of Disclosure, Universal has employed a muddy blend of traditional marketing clips highlighting the director's personal belief that aliens have likely visited our planet, and footage in the latest trailer that looks almost identical to videos the Pentagon declassified just last week. Some people believe, in fact, there may be scenes in this movie that have not been seen by the public before now. Yeah, look, we are about to be wowed, it would seem to me, by some of the, if what we are hearing from people like Tim Burchett, who I believe is a straight shooter, an honest guy, I believe he shoots straight from the lip, and he doesn't mess around. He's not one who's prone to tell you things that are not true. I think he tells us that there's something out there, and if you believe him and Congressman Burleson and Congresswoman Luna, we're about to get some really big stuff out there. And I'm wondering if the government has decided to wait until this movie comes out and somehow play off that before they drop the really eye-popping stuff. It almost seems like they're trying to bring out the stuff slowly, a little bit of this in dribs and drabs, so that we become almost, another UFO video. How remarkable is that? Another UFO video. Oh, my. Oh, John. It's hard to believe that that's going to be our response, but it's almost as what they're doing. They're trying to numb us. Okay, here's a bunch. Here's 10 more. Yeah, here's 10 more. Here's 20. And then when the holy crap stuff comes out, we're perhaps a little better prepared for it. Is that all tied to the release of this movie? Who knows? But one way or the other, it's got to be interesting to see what else comes down the pathway. And by the way, there'll probably be people at the end of the day who say, no matter how many UFO documents have come out, that we haven't seen them all. Do you see where I'm going? It's 50 minutes past the hour of 3 o'clock on Supertalk 99.7 WTN.
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1: From the United Structural Systems WTN Traffic Center.
2: A number of crashes. 40 eastbound near Church Street. That's blocking things considerably. Also, 440 eastbound near exit 7, a crash, an injury wreck. 40 eastbound at 4th Avenue, that's exit 210C. 40 eastbound near I-840 in Wilson County, a crash. 24 eastbound near exit 24 in Cheatham County, a wreck. 40 eastbound before Stewart's Ferry Pike, a crash. I'm Jay Harper.
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6: I'm Ken Weaver with your top stories. Got showers moving through the area. That's pretty much what it's going to be like through at least tomorrow night. Got the full forecast and traffic coming up in 5 minutes. A federal judge ordering that President Trump's name be removed from the Kennedy Center in Washington, D.C., setting a 2-week deadline for Trump's name to come off the building. The judge ruling that the authority to rename the center lies with Congress, not the center's board. ABC News Washington Bureau Managing Editor Catherine Falders reports.
7: Not only did the judge rule against the center's renaming, he also said the board has to vote again before the closure can happen because he determined the trustees weren't given enough information in advance of their vote to fulfill their obligation, if you will. So it really is a scathing ruling for the Trump administration. And of course, the judge also said that the closure of the Kennedy Center can't move forward as planned.
6: Another judge earlier today blocked funds from that IRS settlement from going to the anti-weaponization fund. It's unclear whether a new draft of a potential deal between the U.S. and Iran will get a final approval. President Trump says he's spending today in the Situation Room of the White House, making a decision on its approval. Trump says the proposal should demand a reopening of the Strait of Hormuz and to stop Iran's nuclear program, but Iranian state media saying that Iranian leadership wants to oversee the Strait of Hormuz indefinitely. Iranian officials also did not commit to any points about its nuclear program. We get more from ABC's Christiane Cordero.
8: That really does put back into question how serious this potential deal is. And right now, based on the rhetoric coming from Tehran, it doesn't seem like it's even close to being over the finish line.
6: Well, consumers may finally be getting a break as oil prices are dropping sharply this month. The average price of gas has eased slightly nationwide, but it's still far above pre-war levels. Here in Middle Tennessee, Gas Buddy putting the average per gallon at $4.07. That's down more than 16 cents from last week. And all signs are pointing to a natural gas leak as the source of that explosion and fire that killed at least three people in Dallas yesterday. ABC's Jim Ryan says local investigators just beginning their probe are getting help from the NTSB.
9: Three people, including a child, are known to have died when the 23-unit apartment building blew up. But other victims could still be buried in the rubble.
10: We will continue searching the building until every last inch of that property has been searched.
9: An emotional Jason Evans said the Dallas Fire Department says a tragedy like this, especially one involving children, is tough on first responders.
10: And that is, excuse me, and that, you know, we're parents.
9: Jim Ryan, ABC News in Dallas-Fort Worth.
6: Here in Nashville, rising costs forcing a 40-year-old business to shut down. McNeil's Fresh Produce in Bellevue going to close this week after 40 years of operation. Democrat State Rep Vincent Dixie launching a campaign for Congress in the newly drawn 7th District. In his announcement, Dixie criticizing the state's redistricting process, arguing the new maps weaken black voting power and divide communities. And a marquee celebration intended to celebrate the country's birthday in Washington, D.C., facing controversy as artists continue to remove themselves from the lineup.
11: The Commodores and now Martina McBride.
12: Let freedom ring.
11: Are among at least four musical acts pulling out of a concert series being held in the National Mall beginning next month. The concerts are being run by Freedom 250. A group launched by President Trump to organize the nation's birthday festivities. The group claims to be nonpartisan, but some artists say they were not aware Freedom 250 was founded by the president. Martina McBride saying, "I was presented with an opportunity to perform at a nonpartisan event, but that turned out to be misleading."
6: That's the latest news. Traffic and weather next. I'm Ken Weaver, WTN News.
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14: If you're a Dell shareholder, today was your day. Dell stock skyrocketed up by 32% as the company reports AI server revenue increased 757% year over year, and quarterly revenue soared nearly 88% year over year. This helped the U.S. equity markets to close at record highs as all three indexes closed positive. NASDAQ was the big winner for May as the tech-heavy index rose by over 8% for the month. The S&P gained 5%, and the Dow rounded the month at 2% positive. After the president announced a 60-day ceasefire extension agreement, oil futures closed down by more than 1.7% on hopes the strait will open back up, and gas prices will then ease. Well, what's up for next week? We got ADP unemployment, initial jobless claims, and U.S. unemployment rounding out the end of the week.
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1: From the United Structural Systems WTN Traffic Center.
6: Yeah, still got some rain falling, so we got wet roads and interstates, and we've got crashes. 40 eastbound near Church Street, 440 eastbound near 24, 65 northbound at Armory Drive, 40 eastbound on the South Loop here, that's going to be 4th Avenue, and then Murfreesboro Pike at Bell Road, 24 eastbound at Hickory Hollow and Antioch. At the Eastern Split, 40 eastbound there at exit 213A. Lebanon, a crash, 40 eastbound near I-840. Pleasant View, Cheatham County, 24 eastbound near exit 24. Hermitage, 40 eastbound before Stewart's Ferry Pike. 65 southbound where 65 and 24 come together. And then in Williamson County, 840 eastbound approaching exit 42 right there at Arrington. And in Smyrna, 24 eastbound near Sam Ridley Parkway. I'm Ken Weaver.
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18: Great A nap weather today. Muggy, gloomy, on and off showers, maybe a couple rumbles of thunder in the afternoon. I'm WSMV4 First Alert meteorologist Bree Smith. We'll stay unsettled with on and off rain chances through the afternoon and even into the overnight. So your weekend starts damp, but I think we should be mostly dry by Saturday night. Full moon Saturday night. Make sure you get a glimpse of that. On and off showers on Sunday, and then we dry off next week.
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19: It is 7 minutes past the hour of 4 o'clock on Super Talk 99.7. I am your friend and radio buddy, Brian Wilson, in for Matt Murphy, who will return on Monday. Ken Weaver's in the newsroom. RJ pushing the blinky buttons. Matt Murphy is off apparently running around turning left very fast in a truck. That's what I hear. So stay off the wall, Matt. Whatever you do, stay off the wall. That's the, you go fast, you turn left, you stay off the wall, you do well. That's all you need to know about racing. But anyway, he'll be back on Monday, and I am here all the way till 7 o'clock tonight. I want to talk about the midterm elections. You know, in 1986, when I went to Capitol Hill, it wasn't very long before I started to cover a guy by the name of Newt Gingrich as Speaker of the House. And back in those days, Newt, I found him to be really, really sharp when it comes to politics in general, how things are going to play out. He hasn't lost that one bit. I find myself in complete agreement with Newt Gingrich about what's going to happen with the midterm elections. And a lot of it has to do with the price of gasoline. Here is Newt Gingrich talking about, you know, the midterm elections.
20: It looks like they want to just make a deal. They want to, they have, I don't think they have.
19: My apologies, wrong bite. Here we go.
21: A stunning admission.
22: If you tell me the price of gasoline on Labor Day, I'm pretty confident I can tell you about the election. If the president can get gasoline down somewhere in the $3 range, and people begin to feel like it's going to continue to come down, the Republicans will win the largest off-year election in modern times.
19: Wow. Let's just go through that again, because that's pretty impressive. He says if it's around $3 a gallon, when we get to Labor Day, it's going to be okay.
22: If you tell me the price of gasoline on Labor Day, I'm pretty confident I can tell you about the election.
19: That's it's all about the economy, stupid. And what impacts the economy? If you've ever listened to any of my shows, you know that how I feel strongly about this. Nothing impacts the economy more strongly than the price of fuel, whether it's gas, diesel, natural gas, whatever it is, because it takes fuel to get market, get goods to market, services to market, and it's the one thing that can come across the entire economy and cause things to go into the toilet. But he says if we get to $3 by Labor Day, we'll be okay.
21: From Jill Biden about her husband.
19: Here we go.
22: If the president can get gasoline down somewhere in the $3 range, and people begin to feel like it's going to continue to come down, the Republicans will win the largest off-year election in modern times.
0: Wonder why that is.
18: Really?
22: Yes, that's my personal judgment. Partially because with the One Big Beautiful Bill last year, the weight of economic growth is going to be so enormous. We'll probably be at 5 or 6% growth by this fall.
18: Wow.
22: Which means that jobs will be showing up. People will have wages rising faster than inflation. And we will really be back rolling as the arsenal of democracy. The other thing is that the Democrats really have become a party that is I think, weak and woke and far too liberal. And I think as a result, they are almost like George McGovern in 72. They are open to the potential for a collapse on a scale they can't quite imagine. And only, frankly, the liberal news media misleading them, like the recent Washington Post poll, which had, I think, 27% Trump voters in the poll when he got 50% in the election. Yeah. Now, that's actually a disadvantage in the long run for the left, because it means they're always operating off of bad information, and they don't realize how much they've got to change and how much trouble they're in.
0: Yeah, so if the polling data that they're looking at gives them confidence that they're on the right path when they're really not on the right path, that works to the conservatives, Republicans' value, to their advantage. Everything he has said, number one, it is about the cost of fuel. Number two, we have the big, beautiful bill, which is poised to make things better in the near term if we can just get through this gasoline thing. And I do say this, and I've said this many, many times. I think we are poised to have explosive growth in the second half of this year once we get gasoline prices down. There are a lot of other things going on behind the scenes that are very positive. But today alone, we've already started to see oil prices come down as we apparently are very close to having some kind of deal with Iran. I don't think the deal is there yet, but I think we're getting pretty close. President's been in the situation room today trying to figure out whether or not he can accept the deal. But let me just tell you, oil prices are already coming down. West Texas Intermediate now selling for $87 a barrel. It was like 102, 103, not just the other day. Last time I was on, I think it was $103. So it's coming down dramatically. And imagine if we get a deal and that continues and we see prices drop, another dollar a gallon. And then all of a sudden, the other things that have been sort of percolating out there with the big, beautiful bill, and that's things like major tax refunds. I didn't think I was going to get a tax refund. And now I'm finding out from the IRS that apparently I am. So I think a lot of people are finding out things like that. And I think they're going to find out that indeed, they're going to have money to spend at a time when prices are coming down. I think it's a win-win-win, and I think we do very well in the midterms if indeed everything follows that mindset. Here's from NBCNews.com. Oil is set for its biggest one-month drop in 6 years, bringing consumers some relief. The average price of gas fell 17 cents since its peak earlier this month. It is still 47% higher than it was at the start of the Iran war. As May's final day of oil trading is underway, the price of crude is set for its biggest one-month decline in 6 years, delivering some relief to consumers. As measured by the global Brent oil benchmark, prices are on track for a more than 20% decline in May, the biggest monthly drop since 2020. U.S. crude oil has also recorded a steep 19% drop in May, which would be its largest monthly decline since late 2021, right after COVID. These moves are already starting to show up in the form of lower gas prices, according to NBC News. As of Friday, the average price of unleaded gas fallen 17 cents per gallon from this year's peak of 4.56. That's the nationwide average. We're doing better here. The sharp drop in global oil prices was prompted mainly by messaging from Washington, where President Donald Trump and top administration officials have relentlessly suggested that Iran and U.S. are in the final stages of talks to end the fighting and return energy shipping to a pre-war status quo. There you go. Pretty good stuff. American consumers, writes Breitbart.com, keep spending, sending retail shares soaring. That's amazing. Americans kept spending in April. See, this is good economic news, even as gasoline prices continue to surge, a sign that higher energy costs have not forced a broad retreat in household outlays. Consumer spending rose 0.5% from March, Commerce Department said on Thursday. Gasoline and other energy goods were a major driver. Spending, excluding food and energy, rose 0.4% in April. Spending excluding food, energy, and housing climbed 0.3%. So all of this is good news. That resilience was visible in the stock market on Thursday. Listen to this. Shares of Kohl's, Best Buy, and Dollar Tree surged after the retailers gave investors reason to believe shoppers are still spending when they find the right mix of price and value. Dollar Tree and Best Buy were up about 18% in midday trading, while Kohl's climbed around 17%. The April report suggests, this is the key sentence here, that gasoline prices are not crowding out the rest of the consumer economy. So the good news here is that we are poised, I think, in a big way, to come up roaring out of this thing. I mean, maybe today we get the big news that indeed we have a 60 days extension and things are winding down in Iran and the oil prices will continue to come down. We already have retail sales are up. People have got money in their pocket from something, from somewhere. I would suggest that's probably income tax returns that are in their pockets and they're spending because they are still spending money. New York Times poll says that when it comes to the midterms, take it with a grain of salt. It's a midterm New York Times poll, but I think they're probably right about this. A sizable 43% of voters say they are dissatisfied with both major political parties. The poll underscores growing frustration among voters who feel neither Republicans nor Democrats are adequately addressing the nation's biggest challenges, from the economy and the cost of living to government accountability and foreign policy. And there's something that doesn't connect here. People are frustrated, but they're spending money. They're concerned about the economy, but they're spending money. I don't know. It just seems to me, you know, that this may be a little bit different, as Newt Gingrich has suggested, that the economy may come roaring back, and the only thing that has ever saved the party in power during a midterm election is having the economy be in really, really, really good shape. So if that is the case, and you look at the Democrats, and they are increasingly perceived as being way out there on the left, not in sync with America at all, and if they keep pushing that stuff because they think it's working, but it's really not working, then I think what we're going to find at the end of the day is perhaps a better outcome in the midterm elections than we have reason to believe. I mean, this thing, the midterms can be ugly to the party in power. Not uncommon at all to lose 20, 30. I think Obama lost 60 House seats in his midterm election. Midterms came along, and this is the one he called a shellacking. So, yeah, it can be bad, but the only hope, the only thing that overcomes bad news for the party in power during a midterm election is a strong economy. And I think that Newt Gingrich has it right when he says,
22: if you tell me the price of gasoline on Labor Day, I'm pretty confident I can tell you about the election.
0: So let's hope that gasoline keeps going down, and that the deal with Iran is done. 20 minutes now, past the hour of 4 o'clock on Super Talk 99.7 WTN.
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5: Wow, no shortage of crashes on this Friday. 40 eastbound near Church Street, we've got a wreck. Another 24 eastbound after Hickory Hollow Parkway. 40 eastbound after exit 231A. Another 40 eastbound before Stewart's Ferry Pike. 40 eastbound near I-840 in Wilson County, a crash. 24 eastbound near Sam Ridley Parkway, a wreck. 40 eastbound at exit 210C downtown, that is an injury crash. I'm Jay Harper.
6: Yeah, traffic gets lively out there when it rains, and that's what it's doing right now. Meanwhile, in our nation's capital, President Trump on the losing end of a couple of federal judges' rulings today. He's also in the Situation Room to make what he posted it could be a final decision on Iran. 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
0: That's Ken Weaver in the newsroom bringing you all the news and information that you need at the top and the bottom of the hour. RJ is pushing the blinky buttons. I am Brian Wilson in for Matt Murphy, who will return on Monday. He's apparently out there playing with trucks.
6: Yeah.
0: I don't know. Something like that.
6: Yeah.
0: do you, I mean, how fast are you allowed to push this?
6: I mean,
0: you're taking a lap in somebody else's race truck.
6: Right.
23: They're trucks. I don't know how fast they're really going to go, but you never know what rednecks do when they have access to money.
0: Well, I'll tell you something. If I was out there, I wouldn't pull my punch.
6: No, Brother Brian would be redlining.
0: You bet.
6: I've seen you pull into the parking lot here. I know Brother Brian. He's used them wide open spaces out there in West Texas.
0: Well, you know, and I'm driving the fastest vehicle I've ever driven now.
6: Yeah.
0: I mean, I don't know.
7: How do you know that, Brother Brian?
0: Well, because I'm telling you, anybody who gets into my vehicle and I let them drive it,
7: yeah,
0: and they hit the accelerator hard, their jaws just fall wide open. And if people don't know, I'm driving an electric truck now.
7: Yes, sir.
0: And it's the fastest thing I've ever driven. Now, it doesn't have a great top end speed. Like on the racetrack, it wouldn't be good.
7: Right.
0: Because, you know, it tops out at about 100, but who needs to go 100 miles an hour? Nobody.
7: Right.
0: Yeah, no, really, honestly, on our streets and highways, nobody needs to be driving 100 miles an hour.
7: No, sir.
0: And there's a lot of people out there that don't need to be driving 80 miles an hour, and you know who you are.
7: There's a lot of people out there in our area that don't need to be driving at all.
0: Glance down right now at your speedometer and tell me how fast you're driving. I bet it ain't 70 right now.
7: 55.
0: Unless you're stuck in traffic.
23: To everyone on 24, your excuse from looking at your speedometers, we know you're not moving.
7: Right. That's true.
0: So anyway, you know, he's out there today doing all that. Want to talk, if I could, very quickly in the 4 minutes that I have left before it's time for the news with Ken Weaver, about Joe Biden. I mean, Jill Biden has come out and said some really incredibly stupid things. Have you heard this? This is how it was discussed by those lefties over at CNN.
21: A stunning admission from Jill Biden about her husband's debate performance. Take a listen.
8: Were you horrified as you saw it unfold?
9: I wasn't horrified. I was frightened because I had never, ever seen Joe like that before or since. Never.
8: Or since.
9: Yes. Or
0: now that's hard to believe. She says that she never saw Joe Biden do the thing that we all saw him do during the debate with Trump.
8: Never seen him like
9: never.
8: That.
9: No.
8: What happened?
9: I don't know what happened. I mean, as I watched it, I thought, oh my God, he's having a stroke.
0: She says, oh, I was so worried that I thought he was having a stroke. That doesn't add up at all.
9: And it scared me to death.
21: That interview comes just weeks before the release of the former First Lady's new memoir.
0: That's what this is all about.
21: And it's the first time that we've heard her express any concern about that debate that ultimately ended Joe Biden's 2024 campaign. But that stands in stark contrast to what Joe Biden had to say just moments after the debate.
10: Joe, you did such a great job. You answered every question. You knew all the facts. And let me ask the crowd, what did Trump do? Lie!
0: So, a few minutes earlier, she was upset because she thought her husband was having a stroke. So she carries him out to a big rally. That's not what you do if you think your husband is having a stroke and you've never seen it before.
7: Right.
0: And then I think they went to a Waffle House, didn't they?
7: Yes, they did.
23: He got promised a chocolate chip waffle if he did good during the debate.
0: This doesn't make any sense at all. And even the lefties on CNN in the panel weren't buying it.
21: Hey, your instant reaction to the Joe Biden.
24: Hey, you know, we talked about this a little bit in the last segment. When you lie to people right to their face, they have a tendency to not trust you. Mm-hmm. And, you know, a lot of people knew something was wrong with Joe Biden. I went to a dinner in Detroit, an AACP dinner. He was the guest speaker. His speech was great. But seeing him just make the walk to the stage, I was concerned. I was like, hey, this dude doesn't look right. But I would say that, especially now, as we're looking at a president who often showcases that he is unwell, that we need to apply those same questions that a lot of people had then.
0: So now they're trying to say that if you were worried about Biden, now none of us were worried about Biden when he was president, and we were all propping him up. But if you were worried, but looking back on Joe Biden, well, now you got to be worried about Trump. Well, it's night and day between those two. Trump has got it going on in a way that Joe Biden never did on his best day.
24: People had the right to wonder about Joe Biden's health after seeing that debate. And those questions were fair and they were legitimate. I think the problem is that now those same questions aren't being asked, even though we're seeing things that are just as concerning, if not worse.
0: It's hard to believe. Hard to believe they're trying to sell that. Time for the news with Ken Weaver at 30 minutes past the hour.
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6: 4:30 on the dot. I'm Ken Weaver with your top stories. Got the full forecast and traffic in 5 minutes. A federal judge saying today President Trump cannot close or rename the Kennedy Center, ruling that it cannot be officially named for anyone unless Congress approves it. And President Obama, 2014 appointee Christopher Cooper, ruled that the rebranding of the Kennedy Center as the Trump Kennedy Center is in violation of the law. He ordered Trump's name be removed from the building within 2 weeks of his order. Another judge temporarily blocking the Trump administration's efforts to create the so-called anti-weaponization fund. The fund would offer compensation to those who claim to have been wronged by the Biden administration. President Trump says he is in the Situation Room to make what he posted to social media is a final decision on Iran. He says the U.S. is lifting the naval blockade of Iran and ships can start heading home. He also says Iran will help the U.S. collect the so-called nuclear dust from last year's massive bombing of their nuclear bunkers. But at this hour, there's no official confirmation that a deal has been signed. Karen Travers, what is Iran saying?
11: They're pushing back on these points that the president put out in that social media post and laying out their own demands for what a short-term agreement would be. And they include having some control over traffic in the Strait of Hormuz. They want to see $12 billion in frozen assets released to Iran before they agree to anything. They are not willing to commit to turning over that enriched uranium. And also, they're putting Lebanon back on the front burner, saying that there has to be a complete ceasefire there in order to get an agreement between the U.S. and Iran.
6: And after months of soaring costs, oil is heading for a steep monthly decline, the biggest price drop since 2020. Gasoline prices dropping, too. Here in Middle Tennessee, Gas Buddy putting the average at $4.07 per gallon. That is down more than 16 cents from last week. That's the latest news. Traffic and weather next. I'm Ken Weaver, WTN News.
12: 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From the United Structural Systems WTN Traffic Center.
6: So rain is still falling and people are trying to get home, but there is a number of crashes in the way. 40 eastbound near Church Street. 24 eastbound after Hickory Hollow Parkway in Antioch. Eastern Split. 40 eastbound there at exit 213A. Hermitage, 40 eastbound before Stewart's Ferry Pike. Lebanon, 40 eastbound near I-840. Smyrna, 24 eastbound near Sam Ridley. South Loop, 40 eastbound there at exit 210C. 24 eastbound near the Springfield-Ashland City exit. Talbot's Corner, 65 southbound where 65 and 24 come together. Then we got a stalled vehicle on the left shoulder, 65 northbound at Armory Drive. I'm Ken Weaver.
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25: From the Beacon Capital Management Weather Center.
18: Great A nap weather today. Muggy, gloomy, on and off showers, maybe a couple rumbles of thunder in the afternoon. I'm WSMV4 First Alert meteorologist Bree Smith. We'll stay unsettled with on and off rain chances through the afternoon, even into the overnight. So your weekend starts damp, but I think we should be mostly dry by Saturday night. Full moon Saturday night, make sure you get a glimpse of that. On and off showers on Sunday, and then we dry off.
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0: 37 minutes now past the hour, 4 o'clock on Supertalk 99.7. I am Brian Wilson in for Matt Murphy. He returns on Monday. He's out riding around in a very fast truck going left very fast. And we wish him well. Stay off the wall, Matt. Stay off the wall. Don't mess up the wall. That's you know, don't mess up the truck and don't mess up the wall. Yeah, and if you get out of it and you haven't done either of those two things, you consider it success. That's what I'm saying. I want to talk about those the loony left, the crazy Democrats, all kinds of stuff going on with regard to those folks over on the other side. And a lot of it has to do with there's a Nashville connection to this. Musical artists bail from Freedom 250 Fair over political involvement. Now, there were a bunch of people who had announced that they were going to participate in a big concert in Washington surrounding the 4th of July, a Freedom 250 Fair. And now, apparently, they are now backing out because somehow they have learned that Freedom 250 is a nonprofit that is backed by President Donald Trump. And, of course, they can't be connected to anything that has Trump on it on any level. Among those, Martina McBride. Let's see. The event, which is a nonprofit backed by President Donald Trump and his allies, Freedom 250 is run in parallel to America 250, a separate organization blessed by Congress a decade ago to prepare for America's semi-quincentennial. Unfortunately, what was presented to us, says Brett Michaels, Poison, was a celebration of our country involved in something much more divisive than what I agreed to be a part of, he wrote on Instagram. The Poison lead singer also said the safety of his fans, band, crew, and family was factored into the decision, including threats that he said were completely unfounded and unforgivable. If the left doesn't like what you're doing, they threaten you. And I can tell you, I've been a part of that. I mean, I was getting crank phone calls at 3 o'clock in the morning from people simply on the left, simply because they didn't like me or they thought I was somebody else. So there you have it. It happens. So Martina McBride, Brett Michael, who else? Young MC and the Commodores have all backed out, and apparently there may be others. Here's another story on it from redstate.com. Fans shred country star Martina McBride after she caves to the mob and bails on the Great American State Fair. Country star Martina McBride is catching hell from furious fans after seemingly caving to the woke mob and bailing on the Great American State Fair, a major Freedom 250 event celebrating America's 250th anniversary on the National Mall. Why? Because it's too political. An event celebrating the anniversary of the greatest nation on the planet, Martina McBride believes, is too political. In a lengthy Instagram statement, McBride claimed that she was, quote-unquote, misled into believing that the June 25th concert would be a wholesome, nonpartisan celebration of all 50 states, only to pull out once the details became clear. "I would like to talk to you and clear the air," she announced. "I will not be performing at the Great American State Fair on June 25th. I was presented with the opportunity to perform at a nonpartisan event, but that turned out to be misleading." So simply because it's a nonprofit that is supported by Donald Trump, these left-leaning entertainers are having to run for the cover. They're not going to be there because they're catching all kinds of unmitigated hell. Can't we just agree to have a nice, lovely, nonpartisan 250th anniversary? It's a big deal to have survived as a union for 250 years. Can't we just all get together, put aside our differences, hear some good music, celebrate America? No, apparently we can't. Not if somehow the nonprofit that is operating all of this has any connection to the current president of the United States. That's nonsense. More from the loony left. Well, this is actually good news for our side. I don't know if you know it or not. A lot of people don't trust CBS News and certainly don't trust 60 Minutes. But CBS has a new boss. Her name is Barry Weiss, B-A-R-I Weiss, and she is in the process of trying to reorganize CBS News. CBS News has made sweeping changes, according to the Wall Street Journal, to its storied 60 Minutes program. You ready for this? Thursday, appointing a new executive director, cutting ties with multiple correspondents. Former New York Times columnist Rick Bilton will serve as the show's executive producer. CBS News President Tom Sabrowski and Editor-in-Chief Barry Weiss announced it in an email to staff on Thursday. The network is parting ways with the show's most recent executive producer, Tanya Simon. Tomorrow, Nick will begin meetings with staff across the organization to listen, learn, discuss what is working, identify opportunities for growth, and begin laying the groundwork for season 59. Hard to believe 60 Minutes have been around for 59 years. The pair acknowledged the difficult environment for journalism these days. Information is fragmented. Algorithms reward outrage. AI-generated misinformation is proliferating, and that's true. Audiences are overwhelmed, and they have lost trust in legacy media. Weiss was promised a significant shakeup to CBS News since she was brought in by Paramount Peace Guy executive David Ellison last fall. At a January town hall, he said the network is not producing a product that enough people want and called for a radical shift in how it delivers the news. It used to be 60 Minutes was the big show. Number one in ratings, because a lot of times during the regular season, it followed football. It was there. The stories were interesting. The personalities were interesting. And at the end of the day, you know, it used to be it was watchable. Now it's become another platform for the left. Barry Weiss trying to change it and catching a lot of hell over at CBS. Not an easy thing to turn that aircraft carrier around on short notice. Stephen Colbert is gone from late night television. Can we all celebrate that? I mean, let's just... Yeah! He's gone. Nobody's going to miss him. Anyway, Stephen Colbert, there's a new story out here. Are you ready for this? Pretty interesting story I found in bleedingfool.com. Don't know anything about it, but I love this essay. Stephen Colbert didn't change late night television. He turned it something closer to a corporate re-education program, and viewers eventually tuned out. A new essay called The Writer Who Watched Laughter Die by Peter Giernoos reveals what plenty of Americans had already begun to figure out. The Late Show was not about comedy anymore. It was about control.

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1: They're just putting out diatribes against the right constantly, never anything different, never an equal opportunity offender, then people are going to go away, and that's what happened. Byron Allen, basically, he's going to pay them $15 million for that time slot. So they go from losing $40 million a year to making $15 million just by selling the time. It's a good move for CBS, and it was just a matter of time. I mean, Colbert really became so, I don't know, what's the word I'm looking for? Harsh, a continual critic. Johnny One Note could only do one topic, and it was, how dumb is Donald Trump today? That was all he had to bring to the table. He never brought anything different. And I think it's why the show started to lose money. You know, Carson was everybody agrees, he was the best. I think when he retired, his last show had 55 million viewers. That's Super Bowl ratings. I think Colbert had 6. Tells you how far that time slot had fallen since he took over. Other news from the crazy Democrats. Gretchen Whitmer, the Michigan governor, has appeared to walk back earlier comments ruling out a 2028 presidential bid, telling reporters, never say never. She had easily earlier said she would not be running for the presidency. Now she's saying, never say never. Okay, fine. Bring me all the Gretchen Whitmer that you want to bring to the table, Democrats. She said this to Fox 2 Detroit. You know, I never thought I would run for governor, so I guess I should know better than to say any of it. Never say never. Earlier in the day, she appeared far more definitive when asked whether she planned to join what is expected to be a crowded field of Democrat contenders in 2028. I think there will be a robust group of people running for president, but I will not be one of them, she told them in 2028. Well, on one hand, she says she's not running, and then she says never say never. I don't know. Gretchen Whitmer has not impressed, and if you want to have her as your Democrat nominee, bring me all the Gretchen Whitmer you got. I'm telling you, not worried about it at all. And as you know, since I was with you a while back, we've had elections in Texas for the Senate race, and it's going to be Paxton versus Tallarico, and John Cornyn, the incumbent, will be out after his term expires. Tallarico first of all, how in the world does a vegetarian? Oh, he says he's not, but we all know that's not true. How does a vegetarian win in the state of Texas? I mean, come on. He said that God is non-binary. He's got all kinds of crazy stuff. He's trying to run to the middle, but he's hard to walk away from the things that he has said that are so outrageous. I personally thought that Cornyn was the stronger Republican candidate. Paxton has got all kinds of problems, but once Trump endorsed him, he won handily. I mean, I saw a thing that said that when Trump, before he endorsed him, that Paxton was ahead of Cornyn by only about 3 points. But after the endorsement, he won by something like 28 points. It was a stomping. It was an absolute stomping. I think Paxton will win. Cook Political Report has said it has moved from likely Republican to lean Republican with Paxton at the helm, but I still think the Democrats will spend an awful lot of money trying to turn Texas into a blue state, and once again, they will fail. 51 minutes now past the hour.
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0: 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There's the headline. 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
0: 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Headlines don't stop in Washington. 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
2: I-24 eastbound after Hickory Hollow Parkway, we've got a crash in Antioch. 40 eastbound at the 2440 east split. A crash reported there. We go out now to Hermitage, I-40 eastbound before Stewart's Ferry Pike, a crash reported. And a crash reported now, Lebanon Pike at Dania Crest Drive. An injury crash near Charlotte Park. This would be American Road at Charlotte Pike. I'm Jay Hart.
1: News that matters. Opinions you can challenge. 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
3: President Trump still in the Situation Room. He came out on the losing end of a couple of federal judges' decisions today. Epstein victims not happy about former Attorney General Pam Bondi's behind-closed-door testimony today. 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
4: That's Ken Weaver in the newsroom. He'll have the news here in just about 3 minutes. In the meantime, let me just tell you, I want to compare and contrast Maryland to Tennessee. I am never so glad that I got out of Maryland when I did. Maryland governor has signed a Glock ban, triggering a major Second Amendment lawsuit. The Second Amendment Foundation, National Rifle Association, Firearms Policy Coalition have filed a federal lawsuit challenging Maryland's newly signed handgun restriction law after Governor Wes Moore approved Senate Bill 334 this week, signed it into law. Legislation prohibits the manufacture, sale, transfer, or purchase of so-called, quote-unquote, machine gun convertible pistols. Now, this is aimed at Glock, which is one of the most popular guns in America. And the Maryland law bans nearly every Glock and Glock-style handgun on the market today, according to SAF Executive Director Adam Kraut. These pistols were among the most popular on the market, chosen in overwhelming numbers by peaceable citizens for lawful purposes like self-defense. Compare and contrast what's happening in Maryland with what's happening in Tennessee. Right here in our own backyard tomorrow at the Glock store, we're having a celebration of the Glock. It's going to be something. The Glock Store is one of our big sponsors here at Super Talk 99.7. Runs, if you don't know where it is, it's 1930 Air Lane Drive. Runs from 10 to 2 tomorrow. They're going to give away some $50,000 worth of giveaways, and you definitely want to try to get there if you can. CEO Lenny McGill of the Glock Store says that it's going to be the biggest open house yet, $50,000 worth of merchandise. Around 800 people expected to attend. And listen to this. Food trucks. And I happen to know very well one of the food vendors that will be there because I'm married to her. Cabana Wife Cookies will have its booth there at the Glock store. And I'll be there, so I hope you'll drop by. Say hello to me. Say hello to Cabana Wife. Get a couple of cookies. Go in and enjoy this event. It's going to be a great day. A lot of the guys from Super Talk will be there tomorrow at the Glock store out on Airline Drive. Don't miss it. Going to be a big, big fun day. 5 o'clock at Super Talk 99.7. 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
3: 5 o'clock on the dot. I'm Ken Weaver with your top stories. Still got some rain out there, and we've got the full forecast and traffic in 5 minutes. We're waiting to see if there is indeed going to be a deal between the U.S. and Iran for an extended ceasefire. President Trump posting to Truth Social this morning. He was headed into the Situation Room to make a final decision. ABC News contributor and former Defense Department official for the Mideast, Mick Mulroy, says Iran will not be willing to give up its control over the Strait of Hormuz.
6: The Strait of Hormuz has turned out to be a very significant card. It wasn't, I think, unexpected. It's been an issue going back to the 1980s. Perhaps we didn't expect it to have this level of success from their part, but it's really their major card, potentially their only card, but they're playing it well, if you want to go with the analogy there.
3: Meanwhile, oil markets seeing a sharp reversal with prices falling more than 20%, and it is apparently impacting gasoline prices. Here in Middle Tennessee, Gas Buddy says the average price right now is $4.07 per gallon. And
7: halfway through.
3: And it looks like that is 16 cents less than last week, or lower than last week. Two federal judges' decisions run counter to what President Trump wants. One says he cannot rename the Kennedy Center the Trump Kennedy Center, and another federal judge has blocked the so-called anti-weaponization fund for people who think they were unfairly targeted by the Biden administration's Justice Department, including Jan Sixers. Meanwhile, Epstein victims not happy about former Attorney General Pam Bondi's behind-closed-doors testimony on her handling of the Epstein files today.
7: We think that there are really important central questions and have never been answered. And I imagine that us getting to the bottom of those questions really means seeing those documents.
3: Bondi said to the best of her knowledge, all materials required by law were released, and she did acknowledge some redaction errors, but called the effort an unprecedented push for transparency. And as millions of soccer fans prepare to travel to North America for the World Cup, countries are ramping up restrictions in response to the latest Ebola outbreak. ABC's Shannon Kingston has more from the State Department.
8: The U.S., Mexico, and Canada say they are launching coordinated travel measures aimed at preventing the spread of the Ebola virus during the World Cup. Secretary of State Rubio saying that nobody exposed to the virus will be admitted.
9: We cannot and will not allow any cases of Ebola to enter the United States.
8: The State Department is also surging more than $100 million to fight the outbreak in Africa. Shannon Kingston, ABC News, the State Department.
3: That is the latest news. Traffic and weather next. I'm Ken Weaver, WTN News.
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3: Antioch, a crash. 24 eastbound after Hickory Hollow Parkway. Eastern Split, a crash. Going eastbound there on 40 at exit 213A. Hermitage, a crash. 40 eastbound before Stewart's Ferry Pike. Stones River, a crash. Lebanon Pike at Dania Crest Drive. Charlotte Park injury crash. American Road at Charlotte Pike and then in Bellshire got a disabled vehicle blocking the right lane. Briley Parkway eastbound near I-24 North. I'm Ken Weaver.
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16: Grade A nap weather today. Muggy, gloomy, on and off showers. Maybe a couple rumbles of thunder in the afternoon. I'm WSMV4 First Alert meteorologist Bree Smith. We'll stay unsettled with on and off rain chances through the afternoon and even into the overnight. So your weekend starts damp, but I think we should be mostly dry by Saturday night. Full moon Saturday night. Make sure you get a glimpse of that. On and off showers on Sunday, and then we dry off next week.
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4: It's the hour of 5 o'clock on Super Talk 99.7. Hey, everybody, it's Brian Wilson in for Matt Murphy, who will be back on Monday, filling in your friend and radio buddy, your friend and retired buddy, your Farb. I'm still here. I do two things these days. I spend a lot of time, filling in. I fill in for Dan, and I fill in for Matt, and I fill in for Chad, and I fill in for Chris. So there's a lot. Anytime, you add up all the vacation time those people have, I work quite a bit. It's almost like I didn't leave. Still doing that. And then the other thing I do is I'm raising a new bulldog puppy, a French bulldog puppy, and that's a full-time job. Also, I'm the IT department for my wife's burgeoning cookie business. So a lot of things going on in my life, but happy to talk about what's going on in the world around us here. Filled for Matt today. He'll be back, as I said, on Monday. The big story today is what's going on with Iran. Have we dealt with Iran? Do we have a deal to bring this conflict to a close? And I would have to say right now at this hour, it's a big question mark. Don't know if we did or not. The markets like what they saw. Oil prices are down dramatically as a result of being very close to a deal. But the president was supposed to be in the Situation Room today, and he said that he wasn't coming out until he made his decision. But then he came out and didn't announce a decision. This just out from CNBC. President Donald Trump ended a meeting at the White House Situation Room without announcing his final decision on whether to approve a deal to pause the three-month-old Iran war, an administration official told CNBC on Friday afternoon. Trump earlier Friday on Truth Social said he would be making his final determination during that meeting after listing everything that Iran must do for him to approve a deal. It was not immediately clear from Trump's post which of his make-or-break-up conditions are already part of a preliminary agreement that the U.S. and Iranian negotiators are working on to pause the war. Well, I can tell you what he said this morning. Let's go there. I have the quotes from Truth Social. Are you ready? This is from FoxNews.com, but it's really from the president's posting this morning on Truth Social. Iran must agree that they will never have a nuclear weapon or bomb. Well, I think that's number one, right? We can't allow that to happen. That's what this whole thing was about. The Strait of Hormuz must be opened immediately. No tolls for unrestricted shipping traffic in both directions. All water mines, bombs, if any, will be terminated. We have removed through detonation numerous such mines with our great underwater mine sweepers. Iran will complete the immediate removal and or detonation of any mines that are left, which will not be many, he says. He also said ships caught in the strait due to the amazing and unprecedented naval blockade, which will now be lifted, may start the process of heading home. Remember, we had a blockade in effect over there that stopped oil from transiting in or out of the Gulf of Hormuz, because that was one of the things that drove the Iranians to the table. Ships caught in the Strait of Hormuz due to our amazing and unprecedented naval blockade, which will now be lifted, may start the process of heading home. Say hello to your wives, husbands, parents, and families from me, your favorite president, Donald Trump. He also then went on to talk about enriched material, sometimes referred to as nuclear dust, which is buried deep underground with virtually collapsed mountains caused by B-2 bomber attacks 11 months ago. Again, he speaks rather, he's known for his run-on sentences. I get a little lost reading them sometimes. He says that the United States and China are the only two countries which can recover that nuclear dust, and he wants to do it in close conjunction with the Islamic Republic of Iran, plus the International Atomic Energy Agency. No money will be exchanged, he says, until further notice. Other items of far less importance have been agreed to, and I will be meeting now in the Situation Room to make my final determination. That's what he said this morning. The meetings took place throughout much of the day. The meetings have now ended. No announcement from Trump about whether he is ready to end it, agree to the deal, or whether they have gone back for more negotiation. So that's all I can tell you about that. Iran has been acting badly. I don't read a lot into this, in that Iran really, the leadership was destroyed, and inside Iran there is a power vacuum. So many people who are vying to be in charge, and if they have a different opinion than whoever it is we're negotiating with in Iran, then they can try to mess the thing up by launching a missile or, you know, putting some mines in the water or whatever. And so they are still doing that, not to a great deal, but that still happens. Iran reportedly launches missiles as Trump mulls deal to pause the war for 2 months. Iran's armed forces fired missiles at unidentified targets Thursday, local time, state media outlet Fars has reported. The latest military action in southern Iran came hours after the Pentagon said that Iran had launched a ballistic missile toward Kuwait and deployed attack drones in and around the strait. Earlier Thursday, a White House official confirmed Naxos report that the U.S. and Iran have mostly agreed to the terms of an agreement to temporarily end the three-month-old war. Now, look, if there's a missile's launched or there's some small action, kinetic action, I wouldn't read too much into it. I would read that as the power struggle going on with Iran among disparate power factions that are trying to take control. Because remember, in the first minutes of this war, we took out about three levels of leadership, all in one fell swoop. So there are a lot of power brokers, or would-be power brokers, trying to regain control in that power vacuum. As you know, politics, especially in Iran, abhor a vacuum, and they will try to fill it. I think Trump has been smart not to let every little thing that happened that wasn't absolutely, you know, what the Iranians said they were going to do, he's letting it slide a little bit because he understands that the left hand and the right hand are fighting right now inside Iran. Let's hope he's dealing with the right people. But I don't think that when you see something like this, is it a concern? Yes. Is it a big problem to the peace deal? Long term, I don't think so. I don't think so. And then the question becomes, if we wrap things up in Iran, what then would be the next step for our military? Here's a story that I think you'll find very interesting from WesternJournal.com. U.S. military is prepared to strike Cuba at a moment's notice. If and when POTUS says go, we're ready. That's the headline. Roughly 65 years after the disastrous Bay of Pigs invasion failed to topple the entrenched Castro regime, the potential of American boots on the ground in Cuba is being discussed as the weakened island's communist regime staggers along the weight of crushing American economic sanctions. We have really got them bollocksed up. They don't have fuel. They can't run their power plants. They can't provide electricity. It's bad. Military plans have been drafted as a possible summer collapse is envisioned by the Trump administration, according to Axios. Listen to this. Everything is on the table, but no invasion is planned or imminent, an official said. When POTUS says go, we're ready for anything. Summer could provide the catalyst. It's going to be hot. It's already hot in Cuba, I can tell you that right now. People won't have electricity. Food spoils without refrigeration. People get angry. They can take to the streets. And when that happens, I can't see the president doing nothing. There's repression, if there's repression. A Trump advisor said that the president does not want boots on the ground for more than 48 hours. It's a quagmire in the making, and things could get messy. So what I see here is they're going to see if things deteriorate. If there is an uprising among the people and the government of Cuba reacts to repress that uprising, then I think we'll be ready to move in. But we won't stay there long. Think of this as what happened in Venezuela. We're in. We make changes. We get out. They're already brought the charges against Raul Castro. something is going on there. I mean, the CIA flew a big old 757 with America, the United States of America, on the side of it, right into Cuba, and was able to right into Cuba, and they were able to have negotiations of some kind. So something is happening, and Castro has been indicted. One of the Castros, Raul Castro, has been indicted. And the question is, what happens next? The answer seems to be they're looking at the model that we saw in Venezuela as the way to go in, stabilize the situation, and get the heck out of Dodge. And I like it. I think that's a good plan. But it'll be interesting to see how that all plays. By the way, what are the Iranians saying about this deal? They're saying a lot, but they seem to be saying different things than Trump is saying. I don't know how this is going to work out, but I do know this. If you can get this thing resolved in short order, we can be in a situation where the economy is a lot stronger, and it will help us in the midterm elections because gas prices will come down. We've already seen that happen to some degree. Let me just once again go through these numbers because they're really quite amazing. With talk of a deal being very close already, West Texas Intermediate crude oil has dropped from just a few days ago. It was well above $100 a barrel. It's down now to $87 a barrel. Brent crude, $92 a barrel. It was at 106, I think it was, or 110 maybe at one point. So it's come down dramatically. The price of gasoline is coming down. But we're poised to have the biggest drop in gasoline prices that we've seen since post-COVID. It's already coming down, and it could come down even further. So what's happening? I can't tell you exactly what I think is going to happen with Trump. He's not putting out any statements. Not clear whether they had to go back for clarification on a couple of points. But the latest reporting that I have is that the meeting in the White House Situation Room has ended, and Trump has not yet announced his final decision on whether to approve a deal to pause the three-month-old Iran war. It's not clear whether that's going to happen or not. And they weren't going to announce that until after the markets closed on Friday anyway. So we got a few days to sort of work it out before the markets reopen, before we start going back to futures on the oil market. So they got a little time to work it out. I'm hoping it works out. I hope that we're there. I think if we can get there, oil prices come down, the economy surges, midterm elections are going to be gangbusters for us. Really could be. Really could be. And I'll talk about more about that coming up in the next hour here on the Matt Murphy Show. It is 20 minutes now past the hour of 5 o'clock on Super Talk 99.7. I'm Brian Wilson in for Matt Murphy.
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2: I-24 eastbound after Hickory Hollow Parkway. That crash in Antioch still being dealt with. In Metro Center, a crash 65 northbound before Rosa Parks Boulevard. I-24 eastbound at exit 213A at the eastern split. That crash still there. Also another wreck 40 eastbound before Stewart's Ferry Pike in the Hermitage area. Lebanon Pike at Daniel Crest Drive, still working that one. Also, we have another crash, Briley Parkway eastbound, near exit 18. Actually, that is a stalled vehicle, but it's blocking the right lane. I'm Jay Harper.
3: President Trump's meeting in the Situation Room on Iran has concluded without a final decision. We'll let you know about that and more coming up at 5:30 on Super Talk 99.7 WTN.
4: Oh, that I hate one thing more than just about anything else on the planet.
3: What's that?
4: Snakes. I hate them.
3: Yeah, you do not like them.
4: Well, it's because I grew up in West Texas where the snakes can kill you.
3: Yes, sir.
4: We got snakes here that can kill you, too. Don't get me wrong. But, I mean, you know, you are, as a Texan... You know, if you go out into the country, you're going to encounter a rattlesnake, and we have a healthy respect for rattlesnakes, and so that's part of why I don't like snakes. Now, I understand some snakes are good, and some snakes, well, they say all snakes are good. I don't agree with that. But listen to this. A snake caused a power outage in Gallatin.
3: Hey.
4: Cumberland Electric Membership Corporation reported Thursday that a power outage affected about 3,300 members. Power's been restored. After crews were able to track down the cause of the outage and repair it, they say it was caused by a snake in the substation. That tells you everything you need to know about snakes. They're sneaky. They want to take out your power.
3: And that one's cooked.
4: Yeah, that one did not survive, I'm certain. And then I found this other, as long as we're talking about snakes, in the Tennessean, there was the weirdest story, I mean, about snakes. You ready? What do you do if a snake lands on your car? That's the headline. Well, first of all, how often does a snake land on your car? I mean, I'm all for news you can use, but how often does this occur to people? Is this something that happens, a snake falling on your car?
3: I guess it could fall from a tree.
4: I suppose.
20: I had a snake fall on me in a warehouse once.
4: Really?
20: Yeah, it was up in the rafters, and it was apparently going for mice or something. It fell, hit me on the head.
4: Well, I would just die on the spot. That would be the end of me. What to do if it lands on your windshield? What would you think you should do if a snake fell on the windshield of your car?
3: If you're driving.
4: I guess.
3: I would just move the windshield wipers to high.
4: Well, it says, actually, you're close. Stick this in the back, bag in your back pocket and remember it. In case it ever happens that a snake has fallen on your car.
3: All right.
4: Turn on your windshield wipers, but not at the highest speed. You don't want to accidentally catapult it onto another car. I don't care as long as it's off mine.
3: Yeah, I'm not going to be worried about anybody else.
4: I'm going to hit the windshield wipers. What if it lands on the open roof or by a window?
3: Of your car?
4: Yeah.
3: Pull over as soon as you can.
4: It says do not attempt to grab the snake. It could potentially be poisonous or cause more havoc. Do turn off the engine and exit the vehicle calmly. Well, there won't be any calmness, but I will exit the vehicle. Doesn't leave by itself. Reach out to your local animal control person. and by the way, if a snake does bite you, according to the Mayo Clinic, it's important to call 911, especially if the bitten area changes color, swells, or is painful.
3: Mm-hmm.
4: Move away from the snake. Well, of course, stay still and calm. Remove jewelry, watches, or tight clothing. You know something I read the other day?
3: What's that?
4: That you don't necessarily need to catch the snake. People say, well, if you get bit by a snake, you got to kill it so you can identify it, so they give you the right anti-venom when you get to the emergency room.
3: Mm-hmm.
4: I read the other day that basically all the anti-venoms work on all of the major known snakes.
3: That is good to know.
4: Yeah, so you don't need to catch the snake. You just need to. I would stay calm. I would call 911, and I would get to the emergency room as quick as I possibly could. But again, what a weird story.
3: Yeah,
4: I just never knew that was a major problem that needed a lot of reporting. Snakes falling on cars.
3: I could just see the assignment editor tossing that out there during the meeting. What do you say about snakes?
4: Well, I'll tell you something. You know why they do snake stories?
3: Why?
4: Same reason I did them. People are fascinated by stories having to do with snakes.
3: Oh, yes.
4: You get a lot of clickbait on snake stories.
3: Yeah.
4: So if you can say anything about a snake, people are largely going to click to find out what's in the story. I don't know why, but that's just... It's one of those things. Here, very quickly, because I got about a minute left. Apparently, AT&T is getting out of the business of landlines. Remember the old landline, you know, used to have a phone hanging in your kitchen?
3: You betcha.
4: Or, you know, maybe back in the bedroom. I mean, apparently they're not going to do landlines anymore. And if you, they're actually going in and taking out most of the copper and replacing it with newer technology, I guess fiber, et cetera. I don't know what it is, but they apparently, this is talking about a lady here who's had a landline for more than 40 years. She doesn't use it very often, but she says that AT&T came in and said, we're taking out your phone line, putting in some new technology. We'll still have a phone. But I don't know what kind of new technology they're putting in, but it won't be the old landline with copper wires. So there you go. Get ready for that.
3: Well,
4: Do you have a landline at the house anymore?
3: No, haven't had one in a long time.
4: No, I haven't either.
3: I can't remember the last time we had a landline.
4: I think that may be the last. There aren't many of them out there. But you know, there you have it. AT&T says, we're going to get rid of them. We're going to replace them with newer technology. It is now time for the news at 5:30 with Super Talk 99.7's Ken Weaver.
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3: 5:30 on the dot. I'm Ken Weaver with your top stories. Got the full forecast and traffic coming up in 5 minutes. President Trump apparently delaying a decision on a possible deal to pause the 3-month conflict with Iran. He ended a Situation Room meeting today without announcing what he called a final determination. Trump says Iran must give up nuclear weapons ambitions and reopen the Strait of Hormuz to unrestricted shipping. Iranian officials are pushing back, saying key U.S. demands are not part of the draft agreement. ABC News contributor and former Defense Department official for the Mideast, Mick Mulroy, says Iran has said it has a right to enrich uranium.
6: If they want a civilian nuclear program, they can get lower enriched uranium from outside the country that they can use. So them wanting to keep enrichment is going to tell a lot in the U.S. national security establishment. They want the capacity to build a nuclear weapon.
3: Meanwhile, word of a possible deal has sent oil prices plunging, possibly the biggest monthly drop in 6 years, offering some relief at the pump. Gas Buddy putting the average price per gallon in Middle Tennessee today at $4.07. That is 16 cents lower than last week. And President Trump on the losing end of a couple of federal judges' rulings today. One judge says he can't rename the Kennedy Center, the Trump Kennedy Center, and another judge temporarily blocking disbursement of anything from the so-called anti-weaponization fund from the IRS settlement for anyone claiming they were unfairly targeted by President Biden's Justice Department. ABC News legal contributor Kim Whaley explains.
5: This is going to stay with this lower court judge, and then when there's a final resolution, only then will the Trump administration have the ability to appeal it.
3: Here in Nashville, city leaders have approved changes to make it easier to open child care centers across the city. The new legislation removes decades-old zoning rules, including one that blocked daycares from operating within 1,000 feet of each other. Leaders say the move is aimed at addressing a major shortage, with current capacity meeting just a little over half of the need in Nashville. Officials stress safety and licensing requirements for daycares will stay in place while access expands. That's the latest news. Traffic and weather next. I'm Ken Weaver, WTN News.
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0: From the United Structural Systems WTN Traffic Center.
3: Crashes 65 northbound before Rosa Parks Boulevard. Bradley Parkway at Murfreesboro Pike exit 4 over there by B&A. Gallatin Pike at East Trinity Lane. We've got 40 eastbound right next to the eastern split, exit 213A. Then Old Hickory Boulevard at I-40 in Hermitage. Belshire disabled vehicle blocking the right lane. Bradley Parkway eastbound near I-24. I'm Ken Weaver.
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16: Great A nap weather today. Muggy, gloomy, on and off showers, maybe a couple rumbles of thunder in the afternoon. I'm WSMV4 First Alert meteorologist Bree Smith. We'll stay unsettled with on and off rain chances through the afternoon and even into the overnight. So your weekend starts damp, but I think we should be mostly dry by Saturday night. Full moon Saturday night. Make sure you get a glimpse of that. On and off showers on Sunday, and then we dry off.
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4: It is 38 minutes past the hour, 5 o'clock. Brian Wilson in for Matt Murphy on the Matt Murphy Show. Matt's out driving a truck around a big speedway very fast, trying to not mess up the truck or the wall of the speedway. That's the goal. We've got a lot of stuff going on here today. We're trying to figure out, quite frankly, we don't know. Nobody seems to have a good bead on it, where we are with the Iran negotiations late in the day. Now, throughout the day, the president said he was going to go into the Situation Room to help make his final decision about whether or not we could come to a conclusion with the conflict against Iran, basically a 60-day deal that would take the... Sorry if you hear my printer in the background. I'm printing off hot stuff, hot off the presses. It would basically, if you could get this deal done, you could actually solve this problem and move forward. 60-day extension, and oil prices can come back. We don't know what's going on, but the Situation Room thing has ended without a final determination. I'm just hot off the printer. This is from CNN. Iran's new authority to manage... I don't know where that's coming from. I'm sorry. Iran's new authority to manage Strait of Hormuz condemns U.S. sanctions. Okay, here we go. Trump convenes situation meeting for final determination on Iran deal, makes new demand for nuclear dust. This from NewYorkPost.com. This is late this afternoon, updated about 5 o'clock. East Coast time, so about an hour old. Peace deal with Iran appeared within reach on Friday after President Trump convened a lengthy meeting in the Situation Room to hammer out the details and make clear his red line on Iran's nuclear dust. Negotiations are close, but not finalized, says a senior administration official speaking to the New York Post. However, Tehran has not publicly agreed to give up its enriched uranium before the Strait of Hormuz is reopened. President spent over 2 hours in the Situation Room on Friday with Vice President J.D. Vance, Secretary of State Marco Rubio, other senior administration officials to discuss the details, which would include reopening the Strait of Hormuz, dropping the U.S. blockade of Iranian ports, and potentially seeing the U.S. digging out and destroying Iran's leftover enriched uranium. All of those things are what Trump needs to happen. But... apparently there was some question about the $68 million, or is it $1 billion, I think it is, that we have tied up through all kinds of financial action. We've tied up a lot of money that belongs to Iran through all these sanctions that we have out there. and they're not happy with how that is being handled. So sounds like it's back to the negotiating table, although it's not clear. Is this just something that can be cleared up in a couple of hours? Is this something that we need to go back to the negotiating table at all? Is Trump now going to renew the military action against Iran? None of that, I would say, at this hour is very clear. They're still saying we're close, but we couldn't get there today. So that's where we are now. The other big developing story this afternoon, which I think is pretty interesting, a federal judge blocked the rebranding of the Kennedy Center, and they say that they have to take Trump's name off of the building within the next 2 weeks. U.S. District Judge Christopher Cooper sided with Representative Joyce Beatty, Democrat of Ohio, an ex-officio member of the center's board who challenged the remaking of the storied performing arts center in the nation's capital. The Kennedy Center's organic statute makes it crystal clear the center is to be named for President Kennedy and cannot bear any other formal name or public memorial based on the board's unilateral say-so. Goes on to say, Congress gave the Kennedy Center its name, and only Congress can change it. The center's vice president of public relations vowed to appeal the name change decision. We will review the decision carefully, but Trump apparently is ready to walk away. We are going to be working with Congress to transfer this failing institution back to them so they can make a determination as to what to do with it. Workers added the president's name to the building signage late last year. The judge demanded that it be removed within the next 2 weeks. I mean, Trump has a lot of great ideas about, I mean, why wouldn't you want to take advantage of this guy's ability? I mean, what can he do? He can build buildings, nice buildings. He's in the process now of, well, I've got a whole list of things that are going on. He's doing an arch. He wants an arch. That will be the thing you cross over the Potomac River coming into D.C. from the Virginia side. You will go through an arch. It's really beautiful. I think it's fantastic. We don't have one. Other countries have arches. Why can't we have an arch? I think it's fine. He's trying to repaint the reflecting pool, and he's getting nothing but unmitigated hell from the Democrats who don't like the shade of blue that he's using to paint the bottom. Well, what he doesn't know is that that actually will look beautiful when the water is there and it reflects the sky. I mean, experts who've looked at it said it's exactly the right color, but they're all bent out of shape because it's not muddy and full of goop and goose poop. That's what it was before he started cleaning it up. He wants it to look nice. He's already started to clean up some of the fountains around town, putting the money there along with the Interior Department to bring our nation's capital into a thing of beauty again. Remember, many of us who remember back in the day that this used to be what First Ladies did. First Ladies would take on making Washington beautiful. Lady Bird Johnson. Many of the parks that you see in the Washington area were put there by Lady Bird Johnson back in the Johnson administration. Trump has this unique ability to build things effectively much cheaper than the government can do them. And in many of these cases, he's gone to his friends and said, help me pay for this. I'll put in some money. You put in some money. We won't burden the government with this. We'll just get it looking better. And all that Washington has done is harumphed. There's a lot of harumphing going on there, Ken Weaver. Harumph, harumph, harumph, harumph. But apparently, they're going to have to go back to the drawing board on the Kennedy Center. I haven't been to the Kennedy Center in quite a while, but the last time I was there, it was still, I mean, I went and saw the symphony play. I've been there for a number of events over the years. I didn't notice that it was looking ratty, but apparently since I left Washington, it really has gone downhill. And I've been out of Washington now for about 10 or 15 years. So, it needs probably some upgrading. But why wouldn't we allow Trump to do it if all it takes is to put his name on the building? I don't know, but we'll see how that all works out. So two big stories, Situation Room meeting over, final determination has not yet been reached about whether or not we are going to a ceasefire that goes 60 days. Has the deal been done? Apparently there are concerns about the United States going in and getting the nuclear dust. Last minute concerns from Iran about money that we have tied up through embargoes, etc. And we'll see what that happens. And then the judge has said that Trump can no longer be, his name can no longer be.

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10: We have a crash 65 northbound just before Rosa Parks Boulevard. Also, I-40 eastbound at the 2440 East split. We have a crash. Briley Parkway at Murfreesboro Pike. That

0: would be exit 4. We've got a wreck there near the airport. Also, Bryan Lee Parkway eastbound near exit 18 in the Belshire area. A stalled vehicle there is blocking the right lane. Also, an injury crash in Antioch, Crossings Boulevard at Crossings Place. I'm Jay Harper.
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3: No final word yet from the White House on a potential U.S.-Iran deal. 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
4: I think it's very interesting, Ken Weaver, that they don't know exactly how the negotiations ended. I mean, what is the hang-up if there's no deal? I mean, we don't seem to have that little very important piece of information, and I'm surprised we're not. I understand Trump's going to do an interview, I think, tomorrow. Mm-hmm. With Lara Trump. It'll be on Fox, so we may get some indication there, but we're really not getting a lot of information out of the White House about where we are on the negotiations. Are we close or are we not close?
3: I figure some things will start trickling out here pretty soon. We may get some, sources say that sort of thing, that might give us a few more details. But yeah, I go back to what President Trump said this morning on his Truth Social post, and it strikes me that, did he say a final decision or did he say final determination? Because determination and decision to me are two different things.
4: Hmm.
3: Like a decision would be, okay, here's what we're doing. Determination might be, well, maybe
4: this is
3: we
4: where
3: need
4: we're
3: to,
4: headed.
3: Yeah, this is where we're headed. So I'm trying to get back to that. Yeah, it says, all right, Iran must agree that they will never have a nuclear weapon or bomb. The Hormuz Strait must be immediately open. No tolls. All water mines, if any, will be terminated. Let's see here. Go down here. Where does he say that he's going? Good grief. Now I just lost it. Anyway, the wording is very important here, as it always is. And to me, a final decision is different than a final determination.
4: Right. So this is, the determination would be, this is our final plan.
3: Right.
4: But we're not through implementing
3: okay,
4: it.
3: Okay, yeah, here so, it yeah. is. Other items of far less importance have been agreed to. I will be meeting now in the Situation Room to make a final determination.
4: Well, you're right. That's an interesting choice of words.
3: So, yeah, to me, the determination is that language is kind of an off-ramp, meaning that, we're going to continue talking.
4: Hmm.
3: Maybe. Whereas decision to me means a line in the sand.
4: It's a done deal, right?
3: Right.
4: Hmm. Well, I hope that we're close because the markets like it.
3: They
4: do. Oil prices are coming down.
3: We need to be mindful
4: of the midterm elections.
3: Yeah, gasoline prices have been coming down all afternoon here in Middle Tennessee.
4: Good.
3: It's down to 406 now. This morning it was up around 409, so I know it's not significant, but it's better than going up. It's ticking down.
4: That's right.
3: And that's what we want.
4: Hey, listen, you know that I am the repository of all moon news.
3: Yes, sir.
4: And always have been. I love news about the moon.
3: You know about that moon, Brother Brian.
4: Well, wasn't long ago we were talking about supermoons. Supermoons are moons that are larger than normal because, the orbit of the moon around the Earth is not perfectly round. It's elliptical.
3: Right.
4: Sometimes the moon is closer. Sometimes the moon is further away.
3: Yes.
4: When it's close, we call it a supermoon. When it's a long way away, we call it a micromoon. And so tomorrow night we'll get, not only will it be a micromoon, it will be a blue moon.
3: Yes, sir.
4: Now, a lot of people don't know, you've heard that old saying, I haven't seen you in a blue moon. Or, that doesn't happen but once ever in a blue moon.
3: Right.
4: Well, basically, it happens every 2 to 3 years. A blue moon is how scientists refer to the second full moon in a single month. So if you have one in the first couple of days of the month, then you have another one at the end of the month. The second one is called a blue moon.
3: And that's what we're going to have.
4: And that's what we're going to have. Despite the name, according to experts, the blue moon does not appear blue. It simply refers to the uncommon occurrence of two full moons in one month. The moon will be at 252,360 miles. It will seem a bit smaller and dimmer. It's the opposite of a supermoon when the full moon comes closer than normal. The most recent supermoon by comparison was 225. So it's about 25,000 miles difference between a micromoon and a supermoon.
3: Hmm.
4: There's everything you wanted to know about moons.
3: And what I understand from this is apparently there is a star, Antares, the brightest star in the constellation Scorpius, and one of the largest and most luminous red supergiants visible in the night sky, apparently is going to be very prominent near where it's going to appear very near to where the moon is tomorrow night.
4: Okay.
3: Which is going to be pretty cool to look at.
4: It's 550 light years away.
3: If these clouds will move away from Middle Tennessee, we might have a chance to see it.
4: Well, that'd be great, wouldn't it?
3: It would.
4: I'd love that. Blue Moon, Blue Moon. What's that? Blue Moon. Remember that song? That
3: Blue Moon of Kentucky, keep on shining.
4: Well, there you go. But apparently, when you say something is rare, haven't seen you in a blue moon, well, that has to do with the fact that we only get blue moons once every couple of years, two or three years. The next one, 2028, December of 2028.
5: I'm going to mark that on my calendar. I prefer the Blue Moon Detective Agency in moonlighting.
3: Do what?
4: Say that again?
5: You were talking about blue moons. No one mentions Blue Moon Detective Agency, moonlighting, Bruce Willis.
4: Oh, wow, that's digging way back into the vault.
3: Haven't heard about that in a blue moon.
4: You know... That's good, Ken. That's good. You know, we all love our Buc-ee's around here. Do you know that Dolly Parton is opening something that's said to be a lot like Buc-ee's?
3: Really?
4: Yeah. The Queen of Country Music originally announced the Tennessee travel stop in November in Cornersville, and apparently it's going to open on June 24th.
3: Wow.
4: There you go. So
3: in Cornersville?
4: Cornersville. Full-service restaurant, a dog park, and entertainment experiences.
3: Well, what do you know about that?
4: Yeah, I find Buc-ee's to be pretty entertaining.
3: Yeah. Yeah, it is.
4: A lot
3: indeed.
4: Of good people watching at a Buc-ee's, that's for sure. It is almost 6 o'clock. We got one more hour left of the Matt Murphy Show. I am Brian Wilson, in for Matt Murphy, and Ken Weaver is next with the news.
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3: 6 o'clock on the dot. I'm Ken Weaver with your top stories. Full forecast and traffic coming up in 5 minutes. No final word yet from the White House on a potential U.S.-Iran deal. President Trump met with top advisors, but stopped short of approving an agreement to extend a ceasefire. He's insisting on strict conditions, including no nuclear weapons and full access through the Strait of Hormuz. Iran disputes those terms, says any deal must conclude access to billions of dollars in frozen funds. Meanwhile, you may finally be getting a break at the pumps with oil prices dropping sharply this month. The average price of gas has eased slightly in some places. Right now, Middle Tennessee, Gas Buddy, putting the average per gallon here in Middle Tennessee at $4.06. That's down more than 16 cents since last week. And President Trump on the losing end of a couple of federal judges' rulings today. Here's Karen Travers with one.
7: A federal judge said Friday that President Trump can't close or rename the Kennedy Center, ruling that it can't be officially named for anyone else unless Congress approves it. U.S. District Judge Christopher Cooper ruled that the rebranding of the Kennedy Center as the Trump Kennedy Center is a violation of the law, and he ordered that Trump's name be removed from the building within 2 weeks of this order. Karen Travers, ABC News, the White House.
3: Judge Cooper is an Obama appointee from 2014. ABC's Catherine Falders on the other ruling, blocking the so-called weaponization fund that would offer compensation to those who claim to have been wronged by the Biden administration, including January Sixers.
8: We should note that no payments have gone out from this fund yet. The fund, as we've reported, is governed by this commission. It would be a five-person commission that the administration has to put together. They have yet to announce the creation of that or yet to announce any commissioners, if you will. So what this order does is bars the administration from taking any further action in that way.
3: Here in Nashville, Metro leaders are cutting red tape to tackle the city's child care shortage. A newly passed bill removes outdated zoning restrictions that limited where daycare centers could open. Supporters say the changes will help providers grow and give families more options for affordable care. The city currently meets only about 56% of child care demand. And at least five people, including two children, are dead. Dozens are hurt after a bus slammed into multiple cars on I-95 in the middle of the night. ABC's Jay O'Brien reports.
9: First responders weaving through heavy traffic to get to the scene near Quantico, Virginia. Officials say the commercial bus bound for Charlotte from New York City with 34 passengers on board failed to slow down for a work zone. Passengers on the bus telling ABC News the driver was flying. Judy was sitting right behind the driver.
10: When a bus flipped, it flipped me over, threw me up out my seat, and threw me on top of a man in glass.
9: Four people in one vehicle and one in another were killed.
3: That is the latest news. Traffic and weather next. I'm Ken Weaver, WTN News.
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3: Belmont area, a crash. 65 northbound before Wedgwood Avenue. Over by the airport, Briley Parkway at Murfreesboro Pike. East Nashville, injury crash. Gallatin Pike at East Trinity Lane. A crash, 65 northbound before Rosa Parks Boulevard. In Hermitage, injury crash. Old Hickory Boulevard at I-40 East. Hadley Park injury crash. 40 eastbound at Jefferson Street. That's going to be exit 207. I'm Ken Weaver.
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2: From the Beacon Capital Management Weather Center.
20: Patchy fog and some on and off showers, maybe a couple rumbles during the overnight time frame tonight. No severe weather expected, but this is going to keep things very damp, very muggy, very humid. Showers, spotty in nature, will linger through Saturday morning and were drier Saturday night in the 80s. Couple rogue showers possible on Sunday, but in general, we're on a drying trend. So dry that even lower humidity settles in by the middle part of next week.
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4: It is 6 minutes past the hour of 6 o'clock on Super Talk 99.7. You're listening to the Matt Murphy Show. Brian Wilson in for Matt. We'll be back on Monday. I think he's going to be at the Glock store tomorrow. So maybe I'll get a chance to catch up with Matt face to face. Hope you'll join us for the Glock store event. Super Talk 99.7 going to have a lot of folks there. I'll be there with Cabana Wife cookies that are not free. You have to buy them. But we're going to have a cookie table there. We're one of the food vendors. I am the IT director and the carnival barker for Cabana Wife Cookies. So hope to see you there tomorrow at the Glock store. Starts at 10 o'clock, and come on by and say hello. Let's see. We got all kinds of stuff. We're trying to figure out, Ken Weaver and I are trying to figure out today what is going on. According to I know this guy, Patrick Ward, he works for Fox News. He has said that the Situation Room meeting on Iran concluded after approximately 2 hours. So they were only in the Situation Room for a couple of hours. And it's hard for reporters to know when things like that are over, because the only clue you have to what's going on in the Situation Room is when they tell you. When the president is in the Oval Office, there is a Marine guard that's always out on the drive. He opens the door, but that is only when the president is in the Oval Office. So you can go out and say, well, is the Marine guard there? Well, then the president's in the Oval Office. We don't know anything about what happens in the Situation Room, which is down in the bowels of the White House. But it concluded after 2 hours. And an official told Fox News, and this is a quote, President Trump will only make a deal that's good for America and satisfies his red lines. Iran can never possess a nuclear weapon. Okay. Trump earlier said he was headed to the Situation Room to make and Ken Weaver is right about this, final determination on the next steps involving Iran and the Strait of Hormuz. Now, then the story goes on to say that the White House declared a photo and travel lid at approximately 6:14 p.m. Eastern Daylight Savings Time. Okay, Eastern Daylight Time. So that was an hour ago, 2 hours ago now, that happened. That would have been 5:14 our time. We're now almost 7:14 on the East Coast. So it's been about an hour that happened, but when you say a lid, what does that mean? Okay, let me see if I can explain that to you. Inside the White House, in the White House press room, there are a lot of places. You see the briefing room, but behind that briefing room are offices and cubicles and closets and little workstations where people who cover the White House hang out. It used to be, at one point, I think it was Nixon's swimming pool, I want to say, but it's now the briefing room. They gather there and they have to hang out there. And when you're a reporter inside the White House and you're covering the White House on a daily basis, they will tell you at some point, they will call a lid for the day. And it's a photo and travel lid. And that means that, generally speaking, short of breaking news, no more news is expected to come out of the White House today. They will simply say, you have a lid. And that means that the reporters can then go home for the day after filing their stories, and that there's not going to be any other determination. So I don't think we're going to find out anything more, unless it comes through some kind of leak, about what happened today and where we are with regard to Iran. And that's really in the president's best interest. Let them wonder. I have a feeling they know exactly what they need to do. Then there was this, and I think this is interesting, Ken. I think this may be the hang-up. Treasury Secretary Scott Bessent said Friday, the U.S. has seized roughly $1 billion in Iranian cryptocurrency as part of the Trump administration's broader economic pressure campaign against Tehran. Speaking with Fox Business host Larry Kudlow at the Reagan National Economic Forum, Bessent said the administration has also worked with European allies to target Iranian-linked luxury properties and financial assets overseas. I believe that we have seized about $1 billion of their crypto. Just outright seized it. Just grabbed their wallet, says Bessent. By the way, I like Bessent. Bessent said some Iranian-linked actors may not yet realize that their assets were taken. We were working with our allies all over Europe to grab villas and houses and properties. This is money that's stolen from the Iranian people. The comments come as the Trump administration weighs whether to approve broader framework agreement with Iran tied to reopening. So I think what happened is a lot of these Iranians who were in the middle of negotiations got the word that their crypto has been seized. And I think that became a problem. So I don't know. We'll see whether they can get it back on track. We really don't know. We're in sort of a waiting period. We don't know what the outcome of those negotiations were. But as yet, we have not heard what Trump's final determination is. And I think Ken makes a very interesting point. A lot of people are saying it was a final decision. It was final determination. And it seems to me that the definitions of determination and decision are different. Determination to me suggests, and you know, this is all of that diplo talk that words are important in diplomatic negotiations. A determination is, I have determined which direction we're going, but I haven't necessarily decided when that will be. So there we go. I think that's what's going on. I want to talk a little bit about the economy as it relates to what's going on with the midterms, because we've got to get the economy in better shape by the midterm elections. I have a lot of respect for Newt Gingrich. I think he's a great, brilliant, actually, political strategist. And some people were asking him, you know, where are we going to be for the midterm elections? I think it's a great question. And this is what Newt Gingrich had to say. And I think he's really right about this. Listen carefully. A lot of wisdom being dropped in this one little clip. Here is the former Speaker of the House, Newt Gingrich.
0: The price of gasoline on Labor Day. I'm pretty confident I can tell you about the election.
4: Let's do that again. I want you to hear the whole thing.
0: If you tell me the price of gasoline on Labor Day, I'm pretty confident I can tell you about the election. If the president can get gasoline down somewhere in the $3 range, and people begin to feel like it's going to continue to come down, the Republicans will win the largest off-year election in modern times.
21: Really?
0: Yes, that's my personal judgment.
4: Well, I think he's right about that. Look, there's a lot of things that indicate the economy is perhaps stronger than we perceive it to be. You see, there's an old saying in politics that that perception is as important as reality. The real facts of a situation may be different, but it's how people perceive things that makes them uneasy. Perception is reality in politics at times, and I think a lot of people are looking at every time they go to the gas pump, what is the universal experience that we all have, going to fill up our tanks and being irritated by the cost of gasoline? Unless you have a Tesla or an electric vehicle, everybody's having that experience. And because gas prices have that ability to just rip through the economy and cause inflation at a higher rate, our inflation right now is at 3 and change. A lot better than it was when it was at 9.1% under the Biden administration. So we're not near where they were. But still, people are uneasy because, you know, the thing that just ratchets their attention is the fact that they're paying so much for a gallon of gas. Right now, in the state of Tennessee, a national average is $4.02. You heard Newt Gingrich say that if we can get it down to $3 a gallon, he thinks we'll do well. And I think he's right about that. Because if people are perceiving that gas is getting lower and maybe where it was before the Iranian thing, then I think, and the other parts of our economy are poised to just explode, and I think they are. Listen to what else he says.
0: Partially because with the One Big Beautiful Bill last year, the weight of economic growth is going to be so enormous. We'll probably be at 5 or 6% growth by this fall.
4: Now, think about that. 5 or 6% GDP growth by the fall, and on the pathway to having that continue to be the situation for a while, because the economy will respond if you get this gasoline thing out of the way. There seems to be little doubt to me.
0: Which means that jobs will be showing up. People will have wages rising faster than inflation. And we will really be back rolling as the arsenal of democracy. The other thing is that the Democrats really have become a party that is I think, weak and woke and far too liberal. And I think as a result, they are almost like George McGovern in 72. They are open to the potential for a collapse on a scale they can't quite imagine. And only, frankly, the liberal news media misleading them, like the recent Washington Post poll, which had, I think, 27% Trump voters in the poll when he got 50% in the election. Yeah. Now, that's actually a disadvantage in the long run for the left, because it means they're always operating off of bad information, and they don't realize how much they've got to change and how much trouble they're in.
4: Well, they may be in a lot more trouble than they think they are, because, again, the polls are suggesting, some of the Washington Post polls, New York Times polls, they're all starting to suggest that it'll be a rout. And, you know, quite frankly, if you look at the history, if past is prologue, you look at the party out of power in a midterm election traditionally does not do well in the midterm elections. But there's one exception to that rule. One exception. If the economy is said to be banging on all eight cylinders, if everything looks good for the economy, then, you know, the party in power can do well in a midterm election. But if perception is not there, then probably not going to be a great outcome. You know, it's not uncommon to lose 20, 30, 40, even 60 seats in a midterm election, 60 seats in the House of Representatives. Obama lost 60 seats in his midterm election. But the one exception to that, and Newt Gingrich is correct about that, the one exception to that is when the economy is doing well. So here's what he said, just to recap. Watch the price of gas on Labor Day. If we're at $3, he thinks we're going to do well. He thinks that Democrats believe that they are offering up what America wants, and they believe that they're correct with their very liberal agenda. But they don't understand that that's not where America is and never has been. It's about the economy, stupid. And I think Newt is right when he says that we have a lot of things that are poised to really do well because of the big, bad, beautiful bill that will be better once we get the gasoline thing straightened out. And to that point, Breitbart.com. Americans kept spending in April, even as gasoline prices continued to surge, a sign that higher energy costs have not forced a broad retreat in households' outlays. I've brought you stories in recent days when I've been filling in about how Lowe's is doing better, and Home Depot is doing better, and Target is doing better. All of these things are indication that consumers are spending. And so where are they getting that money? I think they're getting it from their tax returns. I think they have more money. I think their wages are going up. Something is happening out there that keeps consumers spending at a time when they claim to be nervous. I think the only thing they're really nervous about is the price of gasoline. I think by and large, that's the big problem. But they're spending money. They don't seem to be backing away from spending money, which suggests that the economy may be a lot stronger than people perceive it to be. Again, you got reality and you have perception. Perception in politics is as important as reality. If people perceive they're not doing well, then they're concerned. But the evidence, the realistic evidence, not just how people feel, but what the evidence and the numbers show, is the economy is still doing pretty good. So there you have that. 20 minutes, I'll call it 21 minutes past the hour of 6 o'clock on Supertalk 99.7 WTN.
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5: A crash now reported 65 northbound before Wedgewood Avenue. Also 65 northbound before Rosa Parks Boulevard. A crash there that has been there a while. We have another wreck now. Briley Parkway at Murfreesboro Pike. That's exit 4. An injury crash. East Nashville. Gallatin Pike at East Trinity Lane. Another wreck. 40 eastbound at Jefferson Street. That's an injury crash. Also Old Hickory Boulevard at I-40 East. That too, an injury wreck. I'm Jay Harper.
21: President Trump has ended that high-level Situation Room meeting on Iran. 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
4: That's Ken Weaver. He'll be here with the news at 6:30. 6:30, you get a heavy dose of Ken Weaver, and that's a good thing. It's always a good thing. I want to talk about the story that's floating around here with regard to Jill Biden. The Democrats wish that Jill Biden would go away, but she's written a book, and she's out there talking about the book. And in it, she says that in the night, I remember it so well, when Donald Trump and Joe Biden were debating, and he did so horribly, she actually thought he might be having a stroke. That's what she says. Take a listen. This is how CNN covered it.
22: A stunning admission from Jill Biden about her husband's debate performance. Take a listen.
23: Were you horrified as you saw it unfold?
24: I wasn't horrified. I was frightened. Because I had never, ever seen Joe like that before or since. Never.
23: Or since.
24: Yes.
23: Or You've since. You've never seen him like
24: never.
23: That?
24: Never. No. What happened? I don't know what happened. I mean, as I watched it, I thought, oh my God, he's having a stroke. And it scared me to death.
4: Well, I mean, if you're the wife of someone and you love that person and you see them on a debate stage and you think he may be having a stroke, then what do? You send somebody in there to get him, and because his life is at danger of danger of dying if you don't do something to stop the stroke. See, she didn't feel like it was a stroke, and she had seen this plenty of times before. And what's really crazy is that immediately after the debate, they didn't go to the hospital. They didn't go to have him checked out. They put him in front of a crowd.
22: That interview comes just weeks before the release of the former First Lady's new memoir. And it's the first time that we've heard her express any concern about that debate that ultimately ended Joe Biden's 2024 campaign. But that stands in stark contrast to what Jill Biden had to say just moments after the debate.
6: Joe, you did such a great job. You answered every question. You knew all the facts. Trump do?
22: Lie! Well, your instant reaction to the Jill Biden.
4: Listen to how they debate
7: this. A little bit in the last segment, when you lie to people right to their face, they have a tendency to not trust you. Mm-hmm. And, you know, a lot of people knew something was wrong with Joe Biden. I went to a dinner in Detroit, an AACP dinner. He was the guest speaker. His speech was great, but seeing him just make the walk to the stage, I was concerned. I was like, hey, this dude doesn't look right.
4: We knew that. We all knew it. We all saw it.
7: But I would say that, especially now, as we're looking at a president who often showcases that he is unwell, that we need to apply those same questions that a lot of people had then.
4: So Joe Biden is having a stroke, or everybody knows that Joe Biden's not up to the task. We keep propping him up and propping him up and propping him up. And now the lesson that Democrats are trying to foist upon the American people is that, you know, what we need to do is we need to take Donald Trump out, because he's not there. He's just like Joe Biden was. No, he's not. Not even close. And they know it. But that's the argument. You know, well, we can't do anything about Joe Biden, but we can certainly do something about Donald Trump.
7: People had the right to wonder about Joe Biden's health after seeing that debate. And those questions were fair and they were legitimate. I think the problem is that now those same questions aren't being asked, even though we're seeing things that are just as concerning, if not worse.
22: Peter, is that fair?
8: Why the hell are they talking about this again? Why are you coming out with it? It's the same thing up here. It's like, do you want to relitigate this?
4: They do, apparently. I mean, Jill Biden's up, but other Democrats wish she would just shut up. We don't need to talk about this anymore. But the bottom line is, Jill Biden is trying to rewrite history. We saw it. We realized what was going on. We all saw it coming. It was like a slow motion train wreck. You saw this coming in real time before the debate. And the debate just certified everything that we had been seeing for some time. It is 6:30 on Super Talk 99.7 WTN. 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
21: I'm Ken Weaver with your top stories. Got the full forecast and traffic in 5 minutes. Talks aimed at pausing the U.S.-Iran conflict remain unresolved tonight. President Trump leaving a high-level Situation Room meeting without announcing a decision on the proposed deal. U.S. is demanding nuclear limits and open shipping lanes, while Iran says those conditions don't match what's been negotiated. Despite the uncertainty, markets reacted with oil prices falling on signs of possible progress. Gasoline prices are falling, too. In fact, here in Middle Tennessee at last check, GasBuddy had the average per gallon at $4.06 in Middle Tennessee, down more than 16 cents since last week. At least 5 people, including 2 children, are dead, dozens hurt after a bus slammed into multiple cars on I-95 in the middle of the night. ABC's Jay O'Brien reports.
9: First responders weaving through heavy traffic to get to the scene near Quantico, Virginia. Officials say the commercial bus bound for Charlotte from New York City with 34 passengers on board failed to slow down for a work zone. Passengers on the bus telling ABC News the driver was flying. 4 people in one vehicle and 1 in another were killed. The youngest victim, a 7-year-old boy.
3: Money News, Mike Dubusky.
10: Tech stocks and investor optimism over a deal to possibly extend the ceasefire in Iran led markets to yet another all-time high. The Dow added 363 points, the Nasdaq gained 55, the S&P rose 16. Dell Technologies surged 32% after delivering a profit report that blew past expectations. The company also raised its outlook. News of a possible ceasefire extension eased pressure on oil prices again. Brent crude fell 2% to settle at $90 a barrel. Prices for tomatoes are up 40% over the past year, the biggest increase tracked among products in the Consumer Price Index. Experts say the spike is the result of crop yields and two pillars of President Trump's second-term policies, the Iran war and tariffs on Mexico. Federal investigators have issued two separate recalls for airbag defects in Honda and Chrysler vehicles affecting certain Jeep Grand Cherokees and Acura models.
3: 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Traffic and weather next. I'm Ken Weaver, WTN News.
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3: Crashes, Belmont area, 65 northbound before Wedgewood. B&A, Briley Parkway at Murfreesboro Pike. East Nashville, Gallatin Pike at East Trinity Lane. Metro Center, I-65 northbound before Rosa Parks. Hermitage, injury crash, Old Hickory Boulevard at I-40. Hadley Park, injury crash, 40 eastbound at Jefferson Street. I'm Ken Weaver.
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20: Patchy fog and some on and off showers, maybe a couple rumbles during the overnight time frame tonight. No severe weather expected, but this is going to keep things very damp, very muggy, very humid. Showers, spotty in nature, will linger through Saturday morning, and then we're drier Saturday night in the 80s. Couple rogue showers possible on Sunday, but in general, we're on a drying trend. So dry that even lower humidity settles in by the middle part of...
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4: Let's call it 37 minutes past the hour at 6 o'clock on Supertalk 99.7. I am Brian Wilson, your friend and radio buddy, and for Matt Murphy, who will return on Monday. He is going to be at the Glock store tomorrow, and I'll be at the Glock store tomorrow. A Cabana wife will be at the Glock store. All God's children will be at the Glock store. You need to be there as well. Hope to see you there. I want to do cleanup in the last half hour of this program, the Matt Murphy program, for this 29th day of May. We are headed into June before long. When we come back on Monday, we'll be into the month of June, 6 months into the year. How about that? So cleanup. This is interesting. Tennessee Lieutenant Governor Randy McNally took disciplinary action against State Senator Charlene Oliver, Democrat of Nashville, this week for her conduct during the Tennessee General Assembly special legislative session earlier this month, when lawmakers approved the new congressional redistricting map. Oliver was seen standing on her desk in the Senate chamber during the redistricting vote while shouting and displaying a banner criticizing the new congressional map as Jim Crow 2.0, an effort in an attempt to disrupt voting rights for minorities, is what she claimed. In the letter Oliver shared on social media Wednesday, Lieutenant Governor McNally informed the National Democrat that she would be stripped of certain legislative privileges, barred from receiving some travel reimbursements, and reassigned to a different committee following her actions on the Senate floor earlier this month. This, according to the Tennessee Star, this letter is to inform you that your actions on the Senate floor on May 7th violate Senate rules regarding order and decorum in the chamber. In watching the video footage, it is observed that you stood on your desk, unfurled a banner, that you resisted handing it over to the sergeant-at-arms when requested to do so, and sang, well, there's the greatest insult of all, while dancing on your desk. Oliver is only approved for a per diem on days the General Assembly is in session or on days her attendance is required for a standing committee meeting, not approved for reimbursement for travel to any legislative conferences held outside of Tennessee, and reassigned from the Government Operations Committee to the State and Local Government Committee. Well, there you have it. Randy McNally dropping the boom, lowering the boom there. Damage control mode for Vrabel. Boy, the former Titans coach, now the Patriots head coach, was in a press conference. It's hard when you cover the Patriots on a regular basis to ask the difficult questions that Vrabel doesn't want to answer about his apparent scandalous, what do you want to call it, liaison with Diana Rossini. So this is how it went, and the reporter's doing everything he can to ask she's asking a question without asking a question that is, you know, that she really wants to ask. She says, how was your time off? How was your time with family?
12: When we spoke to you last, you were talking about the balance of family and football. Just how would you describe how that process has been going?
13: Oh, really good. I think that's, again, I appreciate my family is great. I love Jen. I love the boys. I love, you know, my personal friends. And then, you know, this spring is focused on really the coaching staff, the players.
4: You see what he did there? That's called a pivot. That's the classic pivot. You're in a press conference. You get asked a question. You try to get out of it as quickly as you possibly can and move on to the things you want to talk about. In this case, it was how the Patriots are expected to do at training camp this year. Didn't give it but about 2 seconds before he moved on. If you've ever been on a Southwest Airlines flight or any really airline of late recently, and you hear the flight attendants talking about a POS, I happened to ask a flight attendant one time what that meant. I was on Southwest Airlines, and they were talking. I overheard the two flight attendants talking about, you know, deal with that POS, and I'll work on this, and I'll work on this. And I later asked, you know, in conversation, I said, what does that mean when you say, I want you to deal with the POS? And I was told that stands for, in their little lingo and their little, you know, the language that they use as flight attendants, that stands for passenger of size. Southwest Airlines says it has updated its policy for plus-size passengers, according to ABC News. They are no longer required to purchase an extra seat in advance, and that airport agents can offer an additional seat at no extra cost if the space is available. The change took effect late last week. On flights where adjacent seats are available, our agents at airports are empowered to provide an additional seat at no extra cost to customers who require one. If another seat is not available, we will work to accommodate the customer on a later flight. Earlier this year, Southwest introduced a policy requiring passengers who needed additional space, to purchase a second seat before traveling. Customers would later request a refund if extra seats were available on the flight. In other words, if you are a person of size, they would say, you need to buy two tickets. And if you got on the plane and there were empty seats on the plane, then they would refund your money. But that still, now they're saying that we can just give you one if we have one. But if you don't have one, guess what? We don't have one, and you haven't purchased an additional seat, you're not getting on the plane. I like this. Because, look, I don't think I've been in situations where I like to sit in the exit row on Southwest Airlines. I do. I love the exit row. I like to sit on the aisle. I want to be able to get out. I like the extra leg room. I don't mind, you know, handling the door if we get into an emergency and you go through all that. But I was sitting in the exit row one time, and I was on the aisle, and there was somebody at the window, and the center seat was open. And, you know, that's a bad situation because you never know what you're going to get in that center seat. And I was sitting there, you know, oh, man, I think I might luck out. I think the center seat may stay open. Very excited. And then at the very last second, you know that she tried to get on the plane at the very last second because she wanted to get on the plane without any trouble, without having to buy a second ticket. And she ended up, and guess where she was sitting next to me? To the point where I could not sit in that chair without one of my butt cheeks hanging out in the aisle. And then I got yelled at by the flight attendant because my butt cheek was hanging out on the aisle. Listen, you have to do something about it. I'm sorry that you can't fit in one seat, but that's not my problem. I support this. I think this is an amazing thing, and I'm glad to see them have a policy where they will protect people, you know, from having to be in a situation like I was in that time. I couldn't believe it. I looked at that guy. He came by and yelled at me because sir, you can't be hanging out here. See, you know, you can actually take that. If you're on the aisle, you can take that handle, if you know where the button is, and pull it up. And I had to do that. I had no choice. There simply wasn't any room in my seat. And the guy yelled at me, and I looked. He took a couple of steps forward, looked back, and I went, dude, what do you want me to do? And then he realized what the situation was, and he moved on. I had to do that entire flight. It was about a 3-hour flight with my butt cheek hanging out and not able to sit in my own chair. That's not right, and it's not safe. They had a huge explosion down at the Cape Canaveral. Blue Origin, that's the New Glenn rocket being built by Jeff Bezos of Amazon, blew up on the launch pad. Now, this was, if you've seen the video, you know what I'm talking about. This was about one of the biggest explosions I've ever seen. And some people are saying that it may be one of the largest non-nuclear explosions on record. I mean, it was a hell of a boom. Heard for maybe 100 miles. And it really destroyed the launch pad down there. And what this means is, number one, the Blue Origin New Glenn rocket, which is so important to their plans to get us back to the moon, is going to be on hold and is going to be delayed for a while. I don't think they have yet figured out exactly what a delay this is going to cost, because NASA has put its eggs into the Blue Origin basket for the trip to the moon and the lunar lander. SpaceX, you know, they used to blow up their rockets, but they haven't been blowing up in a while. This was a hell of a setback for Blue Origin and Jeff Bezos' desire to get into the space game, because, you know, you can rebuild the rocket, but they only had one launch pad for this rocket down on the Cape, and they don't have a backup. It's a billion-dollar launch pad, and they don't have one. So how long is it going to take them to rebuild it? The damage is considerable, and we've seen damage today. So this means that our NASA moon

0: Before the coffee gets cold and long before the story changes, Supertalk 99.7 WTN keeps you up to speed on the issues shaping Middle Tennessee and the nation. 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
1: Satellites were not on board at the time of this test and were not damaged in the mishap. While the cause of the explosion was not immediately known, it appeared to originate at or near the base of the rocket's first stage as its seven methane-burning BE-4 engines were igniting for the planned test. These engines combine a 4.5 million pounds of thrust at full power, but they went up all at once. Unbelievable. Look, the whole thing about using the Blue Origin to go back to the moon, quite frankly, they were already behind schedule. This is going to put them further behind schedule. We're supposed to be landing on the moon in 27, and I can tell you right now, that is not going to happen. It simply is not going to happen. The fact that we have lost this rocket and set this program back. A few weeks ago, I happened to see something from Elon Musk, who was very apologetic and felt really bad. He said, look, I really hate this. Rocket science is hard, and they just found out about it. But he said a few weeks ago, I happened to catch it somewhere, he put on X, that he expects that the return to the moon will fall in the lap of SpaceX before it's all over. And that may be exactly what has happened here. Blue Origin down for the count. Going to be a while getting back up to where they were. And SpaceX is getting it done right now in a big way. Coming up in just a moment, have you heard about this movie that Spielberg is putting out called Disclosure Day? What is that all about? And what's in this movie? You may be surprised to hear some of the things people are saying about it. It's all coming up in just a few moments right now, 50 minutes past the hour of 6 o'clock.
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5: We are dealing with accidents downtown, 4th Avenue South at Korean Veterans Boulevard. Also up in the Rivergate area now, Gallatin Pike North at Rivergate Parkway, a crash. Lafayette Street at 4th Avenue South downtown, we've got a wreck. Also way out in Hermitage now, an injury crash, Old Hickory Boulevard at I-40 East. We also have an injury wreck, 40 eastbound at Jefferson Street. Another in Rutherford County, the left lane block due to a crash, 24 westbound at Church Street. I'm Jay Herman.
4: This

0: on. It's past the hour of 6 o'clock on Super Talk 99.7. Hello, everybody. Brian Wilson in the chair for Matt Murphy. He'll be back on Monday. We have Ken Weaver in the newsroom. And, well, he just took off. He's done for the day. He's done. But RJ's still there. How you doing, RJ? Everything
1: doing
0: good?
1: Doing great. Having a blast. Bringing a little funk music to get you back in for this last segment.
0: Yeah, well, good. I like that. I like that. You know, I am morbidly, I don't know, just overwhelmingly fascinated by all of this UAP, UFO stuff that's come out recently. As you know, there have been two drops from the Trump administration, videos of things that we can't quite explain. Let me just give you my sense of it, because I've looked at this stuff very closely. I think some of what you're seeing in these latest document dumps are garbage. I mean, some of them are balloons. Some of them are birds, but they're releasing some of this stuff. But in there are some very interesting videos that are hard to explain. You know, we are in an era of disclosure about UAPs, and we're going to get information that goes back to the 30s and the 40s. 1947, particularly, that was Roswell, everything forward. And we're learning, you know, these documents are being declassified and made public, and we're learning a lot of things that we were always told, well, you know, it's just a weather balloon, or it's this, that. Turns out that for a long, long time, we have known about these UAPs, these UFOs, and have been concerned about them and didn't know quite to do it. And then we had that documentary that came out. And if you haven't seen it, I just keep telling people, you got to watch this documentary called Age of Disclosure. It really is. It's not a bunch of people in swamps and hillbillies with missing teeth talking about they once saw a flying saucer. This is very different. It has videos in it. It has some, I think, I want to say like 50-some officials who have worked on the program who say, yes, we have UFOs. Yes, we have had contact with aliens. They go on and they say a lot of things that are just eye-opening. And against that backdrop, with videos being dropped and this Age of Disclosure documentary, which has really changed a lot of people's opinions about the UFO topic, Steven Spielberg is about to release a movie. And he calls it Disclosure Day. And it's really, you know, the question is, you know, is this fiction or is this based on reality? Now, Steven Spielberg has been doing a lot of advanced publicity on that and has been talking about that there's a lot of truth, not fiction, in this movie. He has refused to let anybody see the third act, except for those who got an early look at the film, but most people haven't been able. Then they're not able to talk about the third act, and some people are saying that there may be video in the movie that is actual real UFO video that we've not seen before. We'll certainly find out if that's true. This movie is going to be released on June 12th. So far, the videos that have been dropped in, some of them are garbage, some of them are interesting, but it ain't that, hey, holy crap stuff that we've been told. You've got members of Congress, Tim Burchett, Eric Burleson, Anna Paulina Luna, all saying that, you know, they have seen videos that are mind-blowing, but we haven't seen them yet. And all of these videos that have been released, we haven't yet seen them. I'm wondering, with this movie set to be released on June 12th, just a few days from now, will they time the best stuff with the movie? I don't know, but it certainly is going to be interesting. And I got to tell you, we still you're about to be wowed by some of the stuff that apparently is out there that has yet to drop, but will drop, we are told. Very quickly, if you've got skin, thin skin, I know that as I get older, my skin is thin. And not that I have a thin skin from the standpoint of I can't take criticism. I can take criticism. But thin skin is a thing for a lot of people. You know how to solve that problem? According to a new study published by the journal ACS Nutrition Science, eat a lot of grapes. Grapes can change how the genes behave, giving the skin an added defense system against sun damage. Who would have thought that the key to healthy skin, which, by the way, is the largest organ of the body, would be to eat a bunch of grapes. Well, there you have it. You learned it all right here. Thank you for being with us here today. Appreciate you joining us. As I mentioned, Matt Murphy will be there. I'll be down at the Glock store tomorrow. Hope you'll drop by and say hello. Matt Murphy and the guys will all be there. We'll have a gay old time. And we hope that you will come by and buy a cookie from Cabana Wife at her cookie table. I'll be there. We'll be selling cookies. And that's my new gig. I'm her IT department and her carnival barker. It's 59 minutes past the hour. Time for the news.
2: From ABC News, I'm Dan Mackin. Firefighters in Washington State near Brooklyn, Oregon, are trying to continue to recover bodies in this week's rupture of a tank at a paper mill.
3: It's a slow process getting firefighters into the ruptured tank, which was filled with a hazardous chemical called white liquor, which is toxic and used to make paper. Longview, Washington Fire Chief Brad Hainig says one more body has been recovered.
4: Our entry crews have recovered a seventh individual from the scene.
3: He says they are actively clearing debris and the chemicals to get inside. Two more bodies are believed to still be around the tank. In total, it's presumed 11 workers died in the tank rupture. Alex Stone, ABC News.
2: One of the missing villagers trapped for a week inside a flooded cave in Laos has been rescued. Four remain inside. A Situation Room meeting today to consider a deal with Iran. In the end, President Trump making no announcement of any decision. Despite a ceasefire, Iran starting attacks on southern Lebanon. ABC's Ian Pannell is in Jerusalem.
5: The ceasefire there doesn't look particularly credible at all, just as it hasn't in other places. For example, Israel's continued to bomb inside Gaza. And I think the situation overall looks pretty grim for all of those concerned.
2: Israel making those attacks in Lebanon. President Trump's so-called weaponization fund blocked by a federal judge. ABC legal contributor Kim Whaley.
6: This is going to stay with this lower court judge. And then when there's a final resolution, only then will the Trump administration have the ability to appeal it.
2: Another federal judge has ordered the president's name be removed from the Kennedy Center in Washington. ABC's Catherine Falders.
7: The judge ruled that signage needs to come down within 2 weeks. It is quite a defeat for President Trump. We obviously will see what he says about this and whether he will appeal. This is just one of the many projects that Trump has in the works.
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10: How did I lose weight? And I did. Lean, right here. I did. I love this stuff. Listen, Brickhouse Nutrition been with me for a long time. So chatting with Miles, I'm up at like 235. True story, I never minded being 235, but you know what minded? My knees that were falling apart and my back. I'm like, I don't know what, before I started really lifting, probably about 190. So 235 was a lot.